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4: Can't get the shot away, but it's not cleared. Kept in. Darlene's got a lane. There's the shot. Off the back of the net. Scores! Tage Thompson takes it off the wall. And 53 seconds into this game in Montreal, the Buffalo Sabres take a 1-0 lead.
5: 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So that could be a potential game-changing moment for Buffalo and Tage Thompson going forward. 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Welcome back here to the Intermission Report. 1-1, Sabres and Canadiens. I'm Brian Koziol. 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Shots were 14-8 Montreal in the period. Canadiens had one power play. Buffalo got through that. They're 0-1. They will get some time here coming up here. Darlene went for roughing at the 20-minute mark in period number 2. Lyon was busy, 13 saves. Dovish on the other end made 7 saves for the Canadiens. And now to our injury report brought to you by Hamburg Overhead Door. 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Call the experts at Hamburg Overhead Door to get your door healthy again. We're looking at Sam Carrick, his impact on the game tonight. He's back from injury. He played 4 shifts, 2 minutes and 51 seconds, 1 shot on goal. He went 1-for-4. On faceoffs, the Sabres still struggling in the faceoff dot, just 39% in the first period. All right, timeout. Scoreboard from the rest of the games and the rest of the sports day when we return. Sabres and Canadiens are 1-1 in Game 3 after 1. 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
10: Back on the intermission report, 1-1, Sabres and Canadiens. We're almost ready for the second for the Bell Center. Let's get our drive around the league, brought to you by AAA, the official partner of the Buffalo Sabres. Only one other game in the league tonight, 9:30 puck drop out in Anaheim. Vegas and Anaheim, the Golden Knights have a 2-1 series lead. That one's scheduled to go at 9:30. Two NBA games tonight. The Knicks sweep the Sixers. They win in Philadelphia by 30, 144 to 114. So New York moves on to the Eastern Conference Finals. They'll take on the winner of either Cleveland or Detroit. That series still going. Out west right now, late first quarter, the six-seeded Minnesota Timberwolves have a 23-21 lead on the two-seed San Antonio Spurs. The Spurs have a 2-1 series edge in that one. All right, we're ready for period two from the Bell Center. Sabres and Canadiens, 1-1. Thompson, the goal scorer for Buffalo. Newhook for Montreal. Dan Dunleavy, Rob Ray on the other side. I'm Brian Kulzeal. 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

0: I'm leaving along with Rob Ray, and the Sabres will need to stem the tide a little bit here. There's 44 seconds left in the Demidov's penalty, and then Rasmus Dahlin, of course, he's got 2 minutes on the clock here that the Sabres will have to survive some seconds, barring another call. That is always possible.
1: But, you know, a 4-on-4 situation here. They did all right the first opportunity they had here in this game on 4-on-4. And you get your big guys out there, Tuchin, Thompson, Power, and Byram. You're throwing what you got at them here. Dahl's being in the box, but you don't want to give up one here early in this period by any chance.
0: Well, you know, there's always one guy right in a playoff, and right now that's Alex Newhook, who's kind of being that guy for Montreal. When you look at what he's done in his postseason now with the 4 goals and 1 assist, he's on the ice. Well,
1: it's a guy with experience. Guy that's, been in this situation before. Experience, it doesn't bother him. He's playing. And Sabres got to win some draws here, only 39% in that first period as well.
0: That has been a very constant theme.
1: Yeah, it has.
0: That and the power play, right?
1: Here we go. First game, 37%. Last game, 43%. And now sitting at 39%.
0: Montreal with a zone entry and a quick shot there. Sabres skating from right to left. And they got 3 on the attack. Alex Tuck carries it in right side. Pass for Byram Shaw. And that one is stopped by Domish. Well, that would have been something. Sabres open the scoring 53 seconds in. But right now, Montreal with a puck in their own end. And they're going to drop it back. Alex Tuck finishing his check as he makes his way to the Sabres bench.
1: Yeah, Montreal is probably more than willing here just to kill this last 9 seconds off and get the power play. They're going to have the power play for about a minute 15.
0: They will get the zone just as they get to that power play. So, yes, well timed out. Lane Hutson on the far wall. Plays it around. Caulfield gets it back to the line. Slavkovsky, far circle. Lyon! Back up behind him, but it's tipped wide. Good coverage there as Caulfield had a wide open net, but he had someone on his backside. But he was standing basically in the net behind Alex Lyon. Canadians back at the point. Montreal is one of those teams, not the same personnel as Colorado, but when they start moving it around, they are something else. Now at the goal line, Suzuki works it to the wall. Up top, Hutson. Well, be careful not to chase too much so Greenway doesn't go after it. Nice block by Stanley as he drops down to block the pass across. Here's Demidov, top of the right circle. Little move, and then he drifts back. He'll play it up for Hutson. Fakes the shot. Pass to the far side of the ice, and it'll be Suzuki for Caulfield. Back to Suzuki, high in the zone. Shot is blocked, and this will come outside the line. 16 seconds to go in Dahlin's penalty. Hutson gains the line, holds it, but offside go the Canadians.
1: That is a big break for the Sabres right there. Beck Malenstein with a big block, and the puck comes out over the line. Then Montreal turns it right back up and only got a couple feet over the line. And as they were turning it back up, they go offside. So this faceoff with 13 seconds left. And they're just showing the opportunity that Caulfield had in front.
0: Did Samuelson?
1: Samuelson was on him, but Caulfield just put it wide and put it back through the blue paint and missed the whole far side of the net.
0: Face off just outside the Sabres line. Deneau against McLeod. Dahlin with his left arm on the box, waiting for that door to open. He's standing up now with 6 seconds to go in the kill. Byram seeing that. Holding the puck in the Buffalo zone. Now works it up for Power. His pass cross ice is off the stick of Alex Tuck. Sabres though fighting for possession is McLeod for Tuck. Stick held a little bit, but he comes out of the corner with it. His pass back is going to come all the way down the ice. And Alex Lyon out of his net off to the right. He'll play it up to the point. And the Sabres now with Power. He's going to have to navigate a bit of a hole here. And he does into the Montreal zone on the left side. Plays it in behind the net far corner. Peyton Krebs turns to his forehand, skates high to the zone. Thompson fires a shot, and Domish doesn't know where it is, but he's got it covered up with Alex Tuck in front. And then Alex Tuck tied up, throws his man to the ice. They had their arms hooked together, he and Jacki. Gouley,
1: he was tied up with Gouley, and he just threw him down right in front of the ref, and the ref kind of looked at Gouley going, what are you doing?
0: You're going to hold on to him. He's going to get rid of
1: him. Nothing's going to come out of that, but nice job there. Tate Thompson, he's looking. He's firing the puck here today, and that's what you need to do. And you had Alex Tuck doing a nice job battling with Gouley in front. Dobich is able to see this puck come through, but he doesn't handle it clean because it's on his blocker's side.

0: just more or less pinched it off in between his gloves and his pads.
1: Tage with two shots on goal in this game. Of course, he got the game's first goal. It's Norris to take the draw against Evans here in the Montreal zone. Sabres working on the left-hand face-off dot. And it popped right back to Domesch. And the Canadiens put it behind the net for Carrier. Norris trying to flush him out, and he does. But Montreal goes right back to the far side, so it's a left-side carry in by Evans. Good pressure early here by Buffalo. Played behind the net, Dahlin with Demidov, who carries it to the corner. Back to the point. Shot blocked before it got through, looking for Newhook that time. And that'll come outside the zone, and Carrier will race back after it. 3 minutes gone here in the second period, 1-1 game. Series tied in a game apiece. Here's Newhook right up the middle, and a glove save made by Lyon as he snares that one out. And again, Alex Lyon way out ahead of the blue paint to make the save.
0: Yeah, very aggressive there coming out. He realizes he's got a D with him there, so he figured the D was going to be able to contest him, and he wasn't going to get around him, so he could come out and take that angle off. And that was Dahlin come out. Does a nice job just cutting off that angle to him. Gets a stick out, and he's got to take the shot just above the hash marks on the left side, and Alex Lyon does a nice job. But once again, there another turnover by the blue line where Montreal attacks quick. Gotta be careful.
1: Face off in the Buffalo zone. Chance at the line to chip it out, and they do, racing after it. Zucker. Montreal will play it to center. Almost a 2-on-1 here. It's McLeod trying to get back against Dock on the far side. Will power. Had his man Vanono tied up on the near wall. Canadiens win it back to the line. This is Dobson. His shot stopped by Alex Lyon. And then Vanono sits right in his lap. Sabres have to do.
0: And the Dock and Power piled up in front there. So, and then Vanono coming in underneath. And Alex Lyon does a nice job finding that one coming through that traffic and just holds on to it. Meanwhile, Alex Lyon's talking to Valeno the whole time as their linesman was taking him away, and he's still yabbing at him. That's what I like about this guy. He's so, we talked about, he's so intense in his preparation to get out there, and then once he gets out there, he's just so relaxed.
1: Well, he's dialed in and relaxed all at once here. Draw to his left. Greenway against Dock. Puck is down. Sabres tip it to the line, but not out. Jacki with a pass across. Walked in, fired. Lyon with traffic to deal with, and the Sabres able to fill the middle of the ice in the high slot. Malenstein clears it. Jacki going to the wing just as Montreal makes changes with that pass. That's an icing call.
0: And Jacki went off the, or Dock went off the ice there. He was kind of lumbering and holding his arm when he was going over there, and there was, that was the play to him.
1: And still he doesn't look
0: stepped
1: great.
0: Off. No, he's having a little difficulties in the box here, which is fine. This faceoff's coming down into Montreal zone. Peyton Krebs is going to take the draw here. Along with Thompson and Tuck. Dahlin and Samuelsson on the back end. Shots 17-10 in favor of Montreal.
1: Valeno will step in for Montreal. Sticks are down. Montreal with a puck, but it's swatted away by Alex Tuck into the corner. Battle stays on the wall. Dahlin pinching in. It's chipped out. Tage Thompson backing him up inside the Buffalo zone. Now Dahlin is back with a quick up on the right side for Tuck. Thompson going to the net. So it's Krebs with a shot. Well saved by Domesch. There's a big rebound there, but the Sabres couldn't get on the end of it. And now Buffalo would have been offside. And Slavkoski will carry to center for Montreal. To the Sabres line and in. Suzuki trying to feed it down. It was picked off by Thompson. He's looking for help as he gets to center. Puck stays with him. Tage drops it. Alex Tuck looks cross ice. Fires the shot. And it's stopped by Domesch, who initiates contact with Peyton Krebs, who was skating by Domesch, but he didn't run into him.
0: No, he wasn't even near him. But Domesch just kept his momentum going across and just give him a little push there and shove. And then both defensemen for the Montreal Canadiens go address Peyton Krebs in the corner. Nothing coming out of this. His faceoff is going to be to Dobis's left line. Or the referee right now is having a little conversation with Dobis as well. But he's a guy, talk to anybody, he stays physically, verbally involved in games. And he likes to make contact. He likes to get out and play the puck. And that's just the way he is. So you got to expect it from him.
1: Dobis, 24 years of age out of Czechia. 6'4", 215 goaltender. And he's played pretty well in these playoffs. Seventh in goals against
0: penalty
1: in the playoffs at 2.14. And the Sabres will be shorthanded again as Stobisch makes the long, strong strides to the Montreal bench. 15-20 in the second period remaining, and the Sabres not doing themselves any help once again. I know it's a broken record, but
0: no, but it's
1: just
0: in the offensive zone. It's in the offensive zone. You're putting pressure on, and you're tracking them good, but you end up taking them down there, and you're going to get a tripping penalty here. And you just don't want to keep giving Montreal.
2: Buffalo penalty number 91, 2 minutes tripping.
0: And you just don't want to keep giving them opportunities here on the power play. And he's just doing his thing, tracking him behind the net. He got him a couple times. He'd slowed him up enough that if he had to just let him go and then just use his speed to catch up with him, he definitely would have cut him off.
1: Or as you often say, just shove him and angle him somewhere.
0: Just angle him off. Just angle him off over to the side a little bit, and then it buys you time that you can get your wheels going and where each other guy's in position. Now you got a big penalty kill here coming up.
1: Sabres going with Sanderson, Greenway, Malenstein, and Timmins. So a familiar four to start this kill against Slavkovsky, Suzuki, Caulfield, Demidov, and Hudson, who has the puck high in the zone. Demidov to the goal line. Your backhand pass to the far post, and that one misses the mark. As they're trying to work their magic again, Canadians from the corner. Demidov walks in, fires a shot, trying to go short side. This will come to the line, and what a keep-in by Hudson over the far point. Canadians.
0: Samuelson lost his stick. Greenway gives him his.
1: Hudson at the right circle. Up top, Suzuki. Demidov for Hudson. Caulfield down low. Here's Slavkovsky. Too many moves and then shoved to the ice by Samuelson as the play stays in the Buffalo zone. A lot of power play time left for Montreal in this one with 1:19 on the clock. Demidov with a shot. That'll deflect to the corner and Hudson. Demidov at the blue line. Hudson to his right. Pass goes to the left. Carried to the middle by Suzuki for Demidov. Caulfield, left circle. Suzuki, high slot. Gets it back again. Big save by Lyon. He got over with the blocker. 57 to go in the power play from Montreal. Tied at one in the second. Cross post pass. Comes back to Demidov. Slides it across to Hudson with a shot. Tip just wide. Rebound carried in behind the net by the Montreal Canadiens. And the puck played back to the line. Demidov for Hudson. Walks in. Hudson sends it in front. Scores. Caulfield. And Montreal has their first lead of the game at 2-1. Greenway applauding the referee down on his one knee of the far circle.
0: Yeah, Cole Caulfield getting his second of the power or second of the playoffs here. And he could have had three goals in this game by himself. And what a move by Lane Hudson, though. He steps right around Malenstein. He looks like he's one-on-one, going to take the shot on net. Greenway goes flying by him. He's got no stick. And Connor Timmins right on top of the blue paint. Tries to play goaltender, and he misses it. And Caulfield's got the whole net to bury that one in. And I don't think on the Sabres side that's really somebody you want to see start feeling good about himself, because he's squeezing the stick pretty tight. Well, he's finally got that goal.
1: Yeah.
0: I hope he doesn't get himself rolling.
1: That's a second power play goal. Caulfield, Suzuki, and Slavkovsky. Between them came in at a minus 14 into this game. They had not affected the series much at all, but here tonight, it's just a 2-1 lead, but it's the energy in the building that was quieted early that is full throttle right now.
0: Yeah, full throttle for that. And one of their premier players starting to feel better about himself because the opportunity he's getting and then finally getting that goal.
1: Timeout on the ice, 2-1 Montreal here in the second. 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
1: Caulfield's got two playoff goals to this point in these Stanley Cup playoffs, both on the power play. And the latest to get Montreal at 6:05 of this period, the 2-1 lead with the goals and assists from Hudson and Demidov.
0: Yeah, the message from the coaches between the periods, too, the big thing is we need to keep simplifying the game when we can. And I think they're trying to do a little too much at times. We talked about that. And just being low percentage plays. Instead of making the sure thing, they're forcing things at times, and it's allowing Montreal to get the pucks.
1: Sabres not controlling loose pucks here, and it's carried by Texier to the corner. He'll pop it back to the line. Matheson, the points as well for Montreal. They seem to have a lot of time here to make plays. And Sabres down to the corner. Thompson against Anderson. It's played back to Matheson. A little more pressure this time by Alex Tuck. Matheson skates that off pretty easily and carries it to the high line again and leaves it. Carrier, that puck drifts to the front of the net, and a slow backhand by Deneau, easily stopped by Alex Lyon, but the Canadians are just owning the puck here. Left point, Texier down to the corner. Power trying to take it away from him. Anderson walks out in the backhand, saved by Lyon. They may have jammed this one in.
0: No, referee is waving it off. I think it was in. I think it hit Alex Lyon's right arm and bounced in, and the referee didn't see this.
1: Well, they will see it in Toronto.
0: Yeah, they will. They're going to take a look here, and they'll see when the whistle went. But it almost looked like Anderson came out on the backhand. It goes kind of far side. It hits the right arm of Alex Lyon and bounces in. But the referee was right on top of it there, and he instantly waved it off. They're having a conversation right now. Hopefully, they're just showing the replay here now.
1: I was going to say, it's Toronto will see the puck cross the line.
0: Yeah, but it's going to depend on when the whistle goes. Here's the ref now.
2: The call on the ice is that the Buffalo goaltender was pushed into the net with the puck. This is goaltender interference. No goal.
1: So if St. Louis wants to challenge this, he can. But the call is no goal as the goaltender was pushed in, as you heard the referee say, and now the Canadians are going to think about it.
0: Referee, they may think about it, but I'm
1: talking to him.
0: Yeah, he's going to talk to the referee just to buy a little more time here and maybe get his video guys to take a better look at it and get a better idea while the assistant coaches are in contact with them. But I don't think being up a goal here in this game, you're gonna chance it, and he's not.
1: Faceoff just outside the Sabres line, and Buffalo's got to find a way to calm things down in their own zone a little bit here. And that would probably be best done by playing in Montreal's end of the ice.
0: Yeah, they got to win a few battles there in the defensive zone. It's just Montreal's coming up with everything.
1: Down the wall, Timmins keeping it in the Montreal zone. Puck to the corner. Zucker couldn't get his stick on it. Now Doc will start the Canadians to center, and Hudson will flip it into the Buffalo corner. Timmins with a quick up. That's going to go for an icing call against the Sabres. With 12:19 to go here in the second period. 21-11 shots in favor of Montreal. It seems like it's getting away from Buffalo, and perhaps in a way it is, but it's still only a one-goal lead for Montreal.
0: No, I think the big thing is here, you just settle it down. You got three shots here so far in the first 7:40 of this second period. Montreal, they're the ones sitting there. There's six, seven shots so far they've generated here in the second period. But just calm it down a bit. I think you're panicking a little bit here in your own zone, and you get running around, and Case is there to... You get guys caught over in the corner when you're losing the battles. You got to come up with a few battles coming up with these pucks and just eliminate the rotation and the cycle time that Montreal's got, because they move the puck very well when they do get the puck.
1: Here's Zucker at center. He touches it ahead. Nice rush. Sabres can't get the shot on net as Quinn trying to make one more move there, and he was well defended at the same time. Did not a lot of space. Dobson gets it up ahead. Evans had it bumped off his stick. And now Alex Lyon taking a look around. He's going to come out and hold on to this puck. He wanted to play it, but it bounced on him a little bit, so he's going to hold on to it.
0: Fortunately, he had his glove behind the paddle of the stick because he came out and used his glove and his paddle to push that puck over in the corner, bounced over his stick into his glove.
1: Faceoff will be to his left. And looking at the shots in this period, the Sabres have three. And that's not a great number, but the fourth one, if they can make it count. Look back to the last save made by Dobish. It was a glove save that he didn't really handle cleanly. So more pucks on Dobish is what the Sabres want here. And here's a push by Doan with a shot, and there's a better glove save by Dobish. No question about that one. He gave it the old windmill as well, stretched out to his left.
0: Yeah, but you got to like what Doan did there. They're on a 2-on-2 going down. Him and Benson are going to the net. And he gets positioning on the defenseman on the right side of the ice there, and that's on his forehand. So why not? Fire it at the net. Try to catch him. You might think the goaltender's anticipating a pass across or a drop pass. Just take the shot, catching him. He almost did there. He had to make a great save on that one.
1: Getting
0: a few more
1: pucks
0: to the net here. Yeah.
1: Stick at the defenseman. Then he gave it a bit of a wobble. Faceoff to the left of Dobish. Montreal win the faceoff. They've got already two out of the zone of center, and Anderson's going to carry it in. Down the right side, pulls up. Watched by Samuelson. Puck played to the corner, but it's in the skates. That time with Tessier. Canadians really working the puck at the line pretty well here. And the Sabres haven't found an answer to prevent that as they then get the puck down low. Now off the wall, Rasmus Dahlin makes one move, gets an ooh from the crowd, and gains the Montreal line. Far side for Doan with a shot, and he's thrown to the ice after the shot, and Dobish makes the save. Get a whistle there with some talks going on behind the net. Again, if you're Benson, you skate away from this.
0: Yeah, get out of there. You don't want to spark this crowd any more than what it already is. Or you don't want to take a penalty in this case. Even if both guys go off, they're doing your job. You can be too effective playing the game. You don't want to be out there.
1: I think if you're a Buffalo Sabres, you can't afford to be in the box, even up 4-4 even. You just got to play this by not getting in. They did it against Boston, Rob, in the last game. They got to get back to that.
0: Because Montreal's not a team that's going to really push back. They may push back, but they're not going to do anything about it. And so that's why you're just going to antagonize it, and you're going to be the one that's going to get tagged with it.
1: Canadians out of the corner. Slavkovsky will lift one high towards center, and they'll bounce into the Buffalo zone, settle cleanly. There's a quick up, but it's off the skate of Alex Tuck, and he falls down at center. And the Montreal Canadiens will gain the line here with Suzuki. Caulfield, here he comes over to that side, down to the corner, racing after the puck. Going Byram, nice position there. Gets it away for Buffalo and leaves it behind the net. Now Power's got to deal with Suzuki. The forward's coming back to help out. Center ice is gained and carried over the line by Quinn, but then a move too many. On the far side, stopped by Slavkovsky. And it'll be Suzuki firing it in, and Lyon will leave it behind the net for Byram. He's got a lane straight ahead. Around Slavkovsky, plays it to the left wing. Power jumps up, drops it. Peyton Krebs will shoot it around, and McLeod will take it. Back of the far point. He puts it back down low for Krebs. McLeod comes to meet him. In behind the net to the near corner. McLeod holds it. Backhand carry to the line. Drops it off for a blast. Dobish with a glove save and the rebound well away from the net. Contested there for a moment. And then Stanley gets in there, and again, someone's going to grab you here. You got to get away from it. 10-11 remaining in the second. Buffalo down 2-1. That's happening with Zucker right now. He's looking at the ref saying, I'm not doing anything.
0: Yeah, and it's not a point. It's not a time to prove a point here. You've got a half a game left here. It's no big deal.
1: Well, they're baiting you right now. That's
0: yeah, they
1: all
0: are. They're just trying to get you something. Dobish, the shots that he's seen here, he's seen three in the last couple minutes here, and he hasn't handled them. One real nice save, but the other two that were taken, he just kind of mishandled them a little bit at times. So just keep firing pucks here towards them from all different angles and get guys to the net here a little bit. I don't think they've got guys to the net near enough. Every time they're getting the shot, it's like a line rush coming down. And, you know, that second player is still 30, 40 feet from the net when the shot's being taken. So you got to get a little more jump on it, get a little closer.
1: Face off to the left of Dobish. McLeod and Zucker out with Quinn. Stanley and Timmins backing up on defense. Montreal sending out Demidoff, Newhook, Dobson, Gouley, and Evans.
0: And you got Quinn set up here for the one-timer if this draw.
1: McLeod wins it himself to the wall. Back to the line for a quick shot off the end. While Zucker tried to wrap it back in front. And the Canadians, with three high at the line, just chip it up and out. So it's a bit of a break for Buffalo there. And now Timmins with Newhook bearing down on him. And it's Timmins who cleanly comes away from that. Joins the rush and can provide a four-on-three. He does at the line. Drop for Zucker. Holds it. Timmins can't get the shot. Demidoff reaching in with a stick just in time. Timmins behind the net. Trying to walk it in front. Stick tied up again by Demidoff, and he had some help down there. And now it's Dobson from Montreal out of the corner near side. He'll skate it up to center and shoot it into the far corner off to the right of Lyon. 9.5 to go. Second period, 2-1 Montreal. Canadians turn it over at the line. Stanley, a little bit too far for Krebs. And now the Canadians here get behind the defense. Stanley sticks out, shot scores. Paul Duke jumps in late. And it's a 3-1 Montreal lead with 9:17 to go in the second period.
0: Yeah, Montreal able to get in behind the Buffalo Sabres just on the cross-ice pass, and he gets in behind Stanley here. Bo Duke's coming down the middle of the ice. Montreal just chips it out. The puck gets behind Stanley, reaches out with his glove. And Valeno, he gets the first man to the puck, and he's not going to take it to the net. He's just going to turn and look for his options coming down the middle. And Curry Dock went right through the net. He draws Samus or Dahlin all the way back to the net, and in the middle of the ice right there, bang, going to find Bo Duke coming in. And Bolduc goes far side, blocker side on a Lyon inside the post. And Montreal goes up 3-1 here.
1: And the Sabres top forwards couldn't get back in time to help out. And Stanley been on the ice route for over a minute as well. So that didn't help the cause on the counter by this quick Montreal team. Canadians in the Buffalo zone again with a shot. And that one is tipped wide. Dahlin gave Slavkovsky a chop. Slavkovsky comes back at him.
0: This is where Dolls stay clean, man, because they're going to need you. They don't want you sitting in there for 2 minutes or getting in a fight or something. And
1: this building's about to get loud. We're going to take a break. 3-1. 9 minutes to go in the second. Montreal leading Buffalo. 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
1: 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Sabres need to play to a different level here against this Montreal.
0: Yeah, they do. Yeah, Montreal's a fast team. It's a very skilled team, and you can't turn pucks over. You can't force things, and the big thing is you can't get caught in the zone. And the defensive zone here, once again, Montreal has had some really good shifts where they've been able to sustain pressure, get the pucks rotation down low, spend an awful lot of time in there. And the Sabres just got to sort that out a little bit here. But I think at this point right now, too, just stay away from all the pushing and shoving after the whistle. Just get away from that. Save your energy. You're going to need it here as you move forward.
1: Draw one by Montreal. Bolduc looking in front. That pass just gets away, and now it's chopped out. And Malenstein will not win the race here against Hudson, but he'll put pressure on the young man deep in behind the Montreal net. Canadians get it out to center. They've always got a couple high quickly on the play, and Dock down the left side. Tracked there by Samuelson. Greenway. Nice pass off the boards, and the Sabres will make their way with three to center. Carried by Carrick. Far circle. His shot to the net. Rebound. Look out. Malenstein goes to the net, and Dobish was hammered.
0: Yeah, there's a penalty coming here, and it's, I don't know who that is on top of.
1: Jack Guy's got somebody pinned.
0: Malenstein, he's just giving it to him.
1: Samuelson's trying to get over as well. Greenway.
0: Yeah, Dahling's locked up with Kirby Dock. Just let him go. Stay away from it. Don't let him get you into anything. Greenway's in there.
1: I think Carrick is the one that got absolutely thrown. I mean, body slammed to the ice by Jack Guy.
0: Well,
1: that might be the hardest body slam I've seen in this game for a long time.
0: Yeah, he's in no position there, just coming back in his first game to get involved with this kind of stuff. It'll be interesting to see what the call is here. But Malenstein, he ends up in the net. Jack Guy right on top of him and instantly just started giving it to him. He's checking the replay. Carrick throws this one to the net. Malenstein right through. He tries to jump over him, but he can't. And he just gets him. He just barrels over him.
1: I don't know how Jack Guy's staying in the game after
0: he might not be here. The referees are coming over to the box right now to have a conversation. Alex Tuck's there. Nick Suzuki's there with the two referees. And the two refs right now are having a conversation on what this call is going to be. The one's lineman's coming over as well.
1: Well, it's interesting. We were having a chat with Luke Shen between periods. And one of the conversations was, how do you handle moments like this? And that's a guy who would love to be in the mix right here. There are guys on the bench that could handle things if need be, but
0: here we go. We're going to get the penalty calls here again. Shut this music down anytime so we can hear this.
1: It is Judas Priest.
0: Is it?
1: Your favorite. We got to leave that
12: play. Penalty's on the play. Buffalo number 29 has 2 minutes. Goaltender interference. Buffalo number 18, 2 minutes for roughing. Montreal penalty number 76, 2 minutes for roughing. 2 minute power play. Montreal 5-on-4.
0: And Montreal's going to the power play as you hear it there. Greenway and Malenstein in the box. Look at Jack Eye in the box for Montreal. Oh, and hey, if you're going to run a goaltender, he did a good job of it. He did a really good job of it. He did try to get out. He was pushed a little bit from behind, and he did try to get out of the way and tried jumping over him or something, but I think when he jumped, it made it even worse.
1: I don't know why Greenway's in there. He said number 18 or...
0: What? He said 82.
1: Yeah, he didn't say 12.
0: No.
1: But that's who's in there. Greenway's kind of looking around, going, why am I here?
0: He's probably guilty. Anyways, you got a huge kill here, and you're going to go with Alex Tuck here, McLeod, Timmons, Samuelson. And this is not a position here with 8:28 left in this second period, being down 3-1. You don't want to surrender another power play goal here. So big kill here for the Sabres. Get through this, just settle down, and then get yourself back to work here.
1: It's the usual suspects: Hudson, Slavkovsky, Suzuki, Caulfield, and Demidov. Samuelson, Tuck, Timmons, and McLeod. Face off to the left of Alex Lyon. We've seen 23 shots so far in this game, and the referees are still sorting out who should be in the box, I think.
0: And now the ref's going back down to talk to Dobish, too.
1: Oh, did a concussion spotter? No, it's a net thing.
0: No, it's a net issue.
1: All right. Somebody see something? Just the way he hung on the net, I guess. Making sure.
0: Yeah, no, it looks like a
1: piece of something.
0: Mouthpiece or something in the net. He's handing it to the guys in the penalty box.
1: All right, it is Suzuki from Montreal against McLeod, and the draw won by the Canadiens. On the right side, Demidov. Lane Hudson for Demidov. Working the right side of the ice here. Demidov, top of the circle. Goal line play. Far post play is there. The Sabres are aware of it. As Caulfield will just park himself there. Suzuki as well in the far corner. Comes back up for Hudson. 8 minutes to go in the second. A two-goal lead now for Montreal after Buffalo opened the scoring in this game. 53 seconds in. Hudson plays it to the left wall. Suzuki and Caulfield. You got Demidov and Slavkovsky here on the right side. Top of the far circle. Caulfield bumps it up again. There's a shot. Scores. Slavkovsky may have deflected that one. Yeah. It's 4-1 Montreal. Another power play goal.
0: Slavkovsky in front of the net. Going to get his fourth goal. The playoffs here in a redirection. He's the only guy standing in front of the net. The shot comes through from the point. And he's going to get a piece of that. And it's going to go right up over the right shoulder of Alex Lyon into the net.
1: Greenway comes out of the box.
0: Yeah, the other two guys will stay to the end. Malenstein and Jack Isle stay until their 2 minutes is over and the whistle, they'll get out. Well, this Montreal just moves the puck so clean around. And Slavkovsky, he's allowed to stand right in the middle of the ice in front of the net. Neither defenseman came over to address him.
1: Yeah. Pick your poison, right?
0: But when you know the puck is going to the point, you got to take a look and see if there's anybody in front. You want to clear him out. And both D are standing, 10 feet outside the post and 10 feet high, and he's there all by himself. Even if there was a rebound, he still would have had time to get on the rebound.
1: Sabres getting the Montreal line. Here's Doan, holds it, takes the shot. Rebound off the glove of Dobish. Still loose, and now he covers up and again at the whistle. Montreal with some pushing and shoving, and Benson this time just turns away. Well, that needed to happen about 8 minutes ago. For the Buffalo Sabres.
0: Oh, good push after the goal here, getting themselves going down and getting a good look, good opportunity, and guys going to the net here. You're in position down three here. You still got 27 minutes and 30 seconds left to play, which is plenty of time here. Just settle yourself down and start creating a few opportunities for yourself at the other end. You got to spend some time here in the offensive zone, get it working. And Dobish is a goaltender. He's played very well here in this series, so you got to get to him, and you got to make sure it's a little harder on him in front. And too many times, there's maybe only one guy there when you're throwing the puck. You start got to get a couple guys there and start getting some pucks there.
1: They got to him and pretty hard, but yeah, you're right. They got to get there and stay there. 3-on-2 for Montreal. Back the other way. Texier plays it in behind the net. Montreal with the puck. Texier in front. Big save by Lyon. Rebound just cleared by Alex Tuck. Oh, they're all over him in front of the net.
0: Two big saves by Alex Lyon right there.
1: Chipped in by the Canadians. Byram trying to get right position on that puck, and he does. Makes a good play. Now Peyton Krebs lifts it up and out. Matheson. Tage Thompson hunting that puck. Matheson behind the net will play it up the near wall. Kept in by Tuck, but there's nobody in the spot there to get the puck, and then it goes off the skate of Rasmus Dahlin and up and out of play with 6:45 to go in period number two. 4-1 Montreal the score.
0: Yeah, we talk about here a lot in these games that Montreal, when they get control of the puck, they got two guys blowing up the zone. They're coming out into the neutral zone, and to kind of counter the forecheck the Sabres are throwing at them, Montreal's looking for that long pass out into the neutral zone all the time, and they've got at least two guys out there. You know, one guy down deep in defensive posture, but as soon as they gain control of the puck, there's two guys out in the neutral zone, and they're not just standing there. One will be on the wall, the other's coming across in support, so he's got two options, straight up the wall or kicking the guy through the middle of the ice. So Sabres got to be aware of that.
1: There's puck in front of the Montreal net, cleared away by the Canadians, and Buffalo backing up on their side of center. Lean off the boards. Comes back to Dobson. He'll volley that one off the right board. Sabres to center for Greenway. He gains the Montreal line and drops it off. A lot of red in the areas between the circles in the Canadian zone, and they clear it. Darlene steps out of the blue line as it's played deep in the Buffalo zone. Quinn on the far wall. Left the puck there. Darlene bails him out, and now Samuelson out from behind the net. Will carry up ahead to Greenway at the Montreal line. Tips that one around Gouley. Sabres will take the opportunity to change with 6 minutes to go in the second period.
0: The Sabres D got to get their feet moving. When the puck gets back into the defensive zone, they're getting the puck. They're waiting for the Montreal Canadiens just so they make contact with them. Get back there first. Get the puck and move it.
1: Stanley plays it up ahead to center, left side. This is Benson. Stick handles in over the line. Doan, pass to the far circle. Try to go back to Doan, but again, too many sticks. Benson with a shot, and Dobish, right place, right time, kind of save there. Big man got enough of that one, and we got a stick knocked out of the hands and a penalty coming to Montreal as Doan picks up the evidence.
0: It's going to be a holding call. He just motioned, the referee did. Let's see who's that. Kirby Dach going to go to the box.
1: So power play
2: Montreal time. Penalty number 77, 2 minutes, holding the stick.
1: For the Buffalo Sabres.
0: Bolduc and Malenstein just get released from the box.
1: When we come back, 5.5 to go. Sabres down 4-1 here in Montreal. You're listening to the Sabres Hockey Network.
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1: Power play time for Buffalo, trailing by 3 goals. 5.5 to go here in the second. Dan Dunleavy, Rob Ray, Paul Hamilton at the Bell Center in Montreal. And it is jumping.
0: Yes, it is.
1: To the right of Jakub Dobish's cage, he's been all glove and a couple of being in the right place at the right time. Got a goaltender here tonight for Montreal after giving up one to Tage Thompson and the Sabres 53 seconds in. Sabres win the draw nice and clean. Back to Rasmus Dahlin. Walks it to the middle of the ice. Tage Thompson near circle. Down to the goal line. Now they'll bring it up. Doan and Thompson. Dahlin far circle. No shot. Holds it. Better lane here. Scores! Rasmus Dahlin right through the five hole, looks like, of Dobish. And the Sabres cut the lead to 2 with 5:14 to go here in Montreal in the second period. It's a power play goal.
0: Yeah, Dahl's going to get his second goal of the playoffs. And it's the first time they've really got Montreal. They won the draw and they got it set up. And Montreal just gave the points to the Sabres. They really collapsed down close to the net. Nice job by Benson. Get tied up with Matheson in front, and he's a net front presence. And Doan and Quinter on the other side, this kind of an outlet pass. And just keeping it simple, they pull to the middle of the ice, and a nice little wrist shot by Rasmus Dahlin to the net. It gets past the two guys battling in front, and it goes off the left post and in.
1: Yeah, you couldn't see it. Benson nope. And Newhook. Sabres win the draw at center, and they'll shoot it in. Dobish behind the net to play it. Sabres trap it on the wall. Back to the point for Samuelson. He spins it down to the side of the net. Clayton Krebs is kind of shrugged off by Carrier. Can't retaliate here as Krebs catches up to the play. Thompson now walks in. Thompson tries to center, but it's right on the stick of Slavkovsky, and it comes outside of the zone.
0: And when you see Tage going in like that, you got to get yourself in an area where you can present your stick. And he was looking for somewhere to put the puck. And nobody had a stick in a position where they're presented, even for the redirection or just kind of the quick shot.
1: So the Sabres open the scoring, as I mentioned early in the game. The Montreal with 4 unanswered from Newhook, Caulfield, Bolduc, and Slavkovsky. 2 of them being power play goals for the Canadiens. And then Rasmus Dahlin from Thompson and Doan at 14:46 get a power play goal of their own. Their first power play goal of this game. And it's a 4-2 Montreal lead with 4:39 to go on the faceoff coming up here outside of the Canadiens line off to the Sabres' right-hand side of the sheet.
0: And how'd they get that goal? Man in front of the net.
1: Yeah.
0: And take it to the middle of the ice and just get the puck in the front of the net. Shot from the point.
1: That's how they beat Swayman in Boston.
0: It's simple. Just simplify it. Sometimes you just try to do a little too much.
1: You got to defend, too. Here comes Anderson, and that shot is wide. Try to go short side.

0: Anderson is, we've said many times, always has himself a game. He's a presence, not just against Buffalo, but a lot of teams. That's why he's here. Anderson at center will tip that one in. A bouncing puck. Lyon leaves for Power. Power puts it behind the net, but the Canadiens are on it first, and they center it all the way back to the line. It comes to Gouley. He'll walk it down the left side. That was off the skate, that pass. Sabres get it back again. They're going to rush all four, now five to the line and in. Good carry. We got Greenway coming in too, and now it's Byram. He's got a race. He knew he was in trouble there, and a great job to swat it across the ice. And got some help from Power, who plays it ahead. Back deep in the Montreal zone, Norris trying to win possession back. Halfway up the wall, not clean though. Doc has it, and he'll chip it out. And again, Montreal always with that one player well ahead of where the play is happening, back in their own end. Sabres gain the line. Here's Doan, far circle, shot, save, and the rebound. Benson just pushed out of the way in the nick of time by Montreal. Darlene down the left side to the net, and almost off the skate of Norris, tied up in front of the net. Now Benson in the corner. He's shoved to the ice by Doc. Sabres come up with a puck to get a man in front, and it's just behind Norris. That pass comes back to Samuelson. Texier can't put it past him. Sabres able to keep it in. Now it's chipped out. And Montreal with Doc will spin a pass here, looking for Valeno. Valeno leans to the net, and he runs into Alex Lyon, who's still down. Play is alive.
1: And no penalties being called yet. Sabres taking a couple shots at him. Dahls took that one. Samuelson took a shot at him. The referee did not indicate any penalties on that.
0: Talk to him, but any shots to take you to the box now would just take away that second goal. You just can't do it. I know you want to.
1: Yeah, you got to be clean here from here on in. You got 2:54 left in the second period. You got yourself within two now. You don't want to give another one back to them.
0: I don't know that. Yeah, Darlene does shove him in that direction. Faceoff will be in the Sabre zone. At this point, looks like it's to the right of Alex Lyon, who's talking with the official right now. That conversation comes to an end.
1: Now you got a little life there. You got a little life. Just keep building on it here for this last 3 minutes of the second period, and try to work on getting that next one. But if not, you whittled your way back into a good position here, rolling in. If you stay like this going into the third period, just can't give anything else up here.
0: Top line out here for Montreal. Lyon makes a save. Sabres now will have a chance to skate it out. Thompson over on the right side. That pass is deflected away from him. Now they're offside as they get to the Montreal line, all discombobulated.
1: Well, at least they're attacking. They're getting the puck. They're moving it out of the zone a little quicker here. Montreal hasn't been able to get that sustained forecheck and cause that havoc. They're moving the puck quick. They're getting up the ice. They got guys moving. In that case right there, if that pass does get through, you're in a good spot where you've got a 3-on-3 or a 3-on-2 going into the zone.
0: Face off ahead of the Canadiens line. Suzuki and the Canadiens with possession for Carrier. He'll drop it back under pressure from Alex Tuck. Chop to center and a bouncer at the Sabres line. Controlled, and now Logan Stanley with it. Lays it up to center ice. That was up for grabs at center field, and Alex Tuck comes with it. With Peyton Krebs at a bouncing puck, Montreal will get control here, or some semblance of control for Slavkovsky. Stick knocked out of his hands, and then he puts his hands to his face as if to suggest there was a high stick. Alex Tuck doesn't think so.
1: Yeah, he got him. Once again, Slavkovsky taking that puck into a bad area. Instead of just getting it out, he tries taking it back in the zone. Alex Tuck comes across and attacks him and ends up getting him in the face, but Slavkovsky got lucky there because he just takes a puck into bad areas sometimes. He's great offensively, but defensively.
2: Buffalo penalty number 89, 2-minute minor, high sticking.
0: Well, this is a bad thing for Buffalo.
1: Yeah. See, Alex Tuck is going to get a 2-minute penalty for high sticking. He comes across, he makes contact, shoves him into the wall, and then when he spins around, he takes him right in the face with a stick. Montreal here with 2:13 left in this second, going back to the power play again. And it's going to be a big kill here. Get out of this period. Just down two would be not such a bad thing.
0: Two power plays for the Canadiens in this game. Four opportunities. Face off here with Suzuki at the draw against Greenway, and your penalty kill units is going to be exhausted as well. Takes the rhythm out of the game

0: Yeah, it takes the rhythm out. You're mixed matching guys that are out there because depending, it seems like the penalty killers are the guys that have been taking the penalties here. So that kind of drains on that as well. So guys are playing a little extra and other guys not getting on the ice as much.
1: Suzuki gains the line. Caulfield and Slavkovsky. Demidoff on the right side has the puck now. Again, you got to pick your poison who you do and don't go after. Canadians on the right side of the ice. Far side, Caulfield gloves it down. Walks in, shot stopped by Lyon. Plays it to the corner, Suzuki comes up with it. Slavkovsky in the bumper, Hudson up high. Demidoff, quick shot! Look, that one was going in, but yes, post and over to the far point. Now it's Hudson. Far circle, Suzuki, Demidoff. Goal line play, that didn't work for Hudson. Caulfield throws it to Suzuki on the wall. Sabres try to pressure, now they're running around a little bit. Hudson, near circle. To the middle, pass to the far circle. 49 to go in the kill for Buffalo. Hudson holds it, takes a shot, saved by Alex Lyon with 57 seconds to go in the period and 44 to go in the penalty to Alex Tuck.
0: Yeah, Slavkovsky redirected that one too there. That's the play they were looking for, trying to get him with the redirection in front, and Alex Lyon comes right out tight to him when he realizes this pass is coming across, and there was just nowhere for that puck to go. He comes right across, and the redirection goes right into his body. But earlier there, just one right off the post. Alex Lyon come from the right side, across to the left. And that pocket beat him, but goes off the post and behind him and off over to the other side.
1: Slavkovsky, of course, with 4 power play goals in these playoffs. He had 15 in the regular season. Career best for him, of course. Early stages of what is going to be a very interesting and entertaining career for number 20. Canadians win the faceoff. Left side of the ice in the Buffalo zone, centered in front, and a tip right into the pads of Alex Tuck, and now a clearing chance for Buffalo, and that will be sent down the ice with 25 to go on the kill. And the period with 35 seconds left in it. And the Canadians, Benson, trying to slow him down a little bit before they get to center at least. Now it's off the stick of Bull Duke. Dock racing after it. That's turned over. Buffalo coming back here. Benson ahead. McLeod. McLeod looking for a shot. Save made. In behind the net. And it's going to be Newhook that comes up with it. Alex Tuck is back into play here with 12 seconds to go in the period. Forcing Matheson in Montreal's own zone to go cross ice. And a rolling puck goes behind the Buffalo net with 3 seconds to go in the period. And Bowen Byram, with time running out, will skate away from that last bump of the period. And the Sabres not out of it now. They're two behind with a period to go.
0: Yeah, you're in a spot now getting that second goal here in this game. Kind of close that gap a little bit, so you're in a little better place. It seemed like once you scored that goal, you're playing just a little bit better here. I think you got to get a few more pucks to the net. Only 19 shots here so far after 2 periods, but keep getting the puck to the net. Keep doing the little things that you started to do there after you scored that second goal, and hopefully you'll be okay.
1: Montreal, quite the period with Caulfield, Bolduc, and Slavkovsky before Dahlin answered for Buffalo to get us to 4-2. Second intermission with Brian Koziel and company coming up now.
2: Thanks, Dan. Thank you, Rob. We'll talk to you in the third. For now, though, the Sabres have a 2-goal deficit to go into the locker room and try and figure out if they can get this one turned around. Lots of penalties, lost faceoffs, and, well, Montreal scoring 2 power play goals in the period has them up 4-2 through 40 minutes. When we come back, we'll go right back to the Bell Center, get Paul Hamilton's thoughts here on the second period of play. The Sabres down by 2, 4-2 Montreal through 40 minutes. 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
9: 40 minutes complete from the Bell Center. Sabres in a hole, down 4-2 through 40 minutes. We welcome you into the intermission report. I'm Brian Koziol. Thank you for being with us. We'll, of course, get you back to Dan and Rob with the third in just a little bit here. The Sabres giving up some power play goals in that period and now down 2. Caulfield getting it started at 6:05. Bolduc then at 10:43. And then Slafkovský at 12:17. All there, two of those three on the power play. Dahlin at 14:46 for Buffalo to get them a power play goal. The Sabres in this period, as we go to our second period stats now, brought to you by Level Financial Advisors, helping you retire better. 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Montreal is 2-for-4. Alex Lyon has been busy. He's faced 29 shots, made 25 saves. Jakub Dobish has made 17 saves so far. The shots are 29-19 in favor of Montreal. They had 15 in period number 2. All right, let's go to Paul now back at the Bell Center in the press box. And, Paul, the Sabres are making it easy for Montreal in the sense that they're getting the chance to put their maybe their best five offensive players out there with the power play. They are heading to the box here quite often.
10: Power plays. Buffalo's had 1 minute of power play time and they scored. They've handed Montreal five power plays. And I don't think it's refereeing. I think Buffalo has earned those penalties. And, I mean, you're putting, as you said, their best players on, and they just missed a power play goal when Caulfield had a wide open net and Samuelson just got his stick on Caulfield's stick and he put it out the other side. Or that would have been another power play goal that they had. So Buffalo has not been able to handle Montreal's speed whatsoever in this game. There are open people in the defense and the offensive zone all night. Let's face it. Logan Stanley was – they traded for Logan Stanley to play Tampa Bay. They didn't trade for him to play Montreal. He probably should not be in this lineup. He can't skate with these guys. I mean, that play – I mean, he gets beaten on the wall, and then he overskates the play, and it's in the net. And – but everybody wanted him. You know, a lot of folks around here live in the 70s, and they thought, you know, you needed to be brawlers to win in the playoffs, and As it turns out, he doesn't really get involved in the scrums anyway. And I had mentioned before they traded for him that, yes, he tends to give the puck away. And it's been a problem in Winnipeg. But, boy, you need that brawler. You need that guy. Well.

0: kill without one, and Hudson goes around him nicely to set up Caulfield.
1: Yeah, Hudson did a great job of just holding on to that puck, because all Greenway could do is try to sprawl. He doesn't have a stick. And then Hudson, just understanding that, held on to it. Caulfield's all by himself staring at an empty net. So, you know, again, bad coverage. Again, guy doesn't have a stick for pretty much the whole penalty kill. And it's not necessarily Greenway always loses his stick. He hands it to the defenseman so the defenseman can have a stick. It's rarely that he loses it, because, well, why does Greenway never have a stick on the penalty kill? It's because he's handing it to the defenseman who lost his stick. And but mainly it's just been the speed and the coverages. Buffalo's defensive coverages have been horrendous. They can't handle Montreal's speed at all. They're feeding their transition. When they do get a good chance, Dobish is there to make a nice save. He made a couple of nice saves in that period. Buffalo could have maybe gotten it to 4-3, but he made a couple of nice saves there, and a real good toe save on Norris on a one-timer, maybe in the last 4 minutes or so, and he made a couple of good glove saves on Doan. So the Sabres showed when Benson gets in his face, Dahlin's able to score the power play goal. He can't make the save. He can't see the puck coming. There hasn't been enough traffic in front of him. They passed up some shots, and Montreal is just by far the faster and better team in this game.
0: Yep. Paul Malenstein goes hard to the net, collides with Dobish. A scrum ensues, obviously, out of that, and it leads to a Montreal power play, which then gives them a goal from Slafkovský, which puts them up 4-1. Is that Malenstein maybe trying to just make a statement? Is it maybe he was out of control? How did you see that play out? And obviously it led to another Montreal power play goal.
1: He comes with speed to the net. He's always on the forecheck with speed. And with that comes sometimes that. You know, there was no way he was going to be able to stop. I think you're right. I think he was out of control a little bit. And he wound up, with the goaltender and in the net. Yeah, that's just one of them that, you know, you handed Montreal a power play. And you have to be in control of your body coming down. I mean, if you're trying to make a statement in a 7-1 game, all right, that's different. But it's still a hockey game there. And, he's just got to have his body under control. And he didn't, and he wound up in the penalty box.
0: Yep. And the Sabres dodged the bullet, Paul, at the end of the period, because Tuck goes for high sticking. Which obviously, really could have sealed it if Montreal goes up 5-2. At least now, I know people might say it's over, but at least two goals, you can feel like you're still alive.
1: Yeah, and he didn't mean to do it, but you still have to be in control of your stick. And that's as simple as that. And he wasn't, he was on the backswing. And as I said, it was an accident, but you still have to be in control of your stick, because Buffalo can't afford to take that penalty. It's just two more minutes where they're killing a penalty against a power play at the time that was 2-for-4 and now 2-for-5. As I mentioned, Buffalo has had 1 minute of power play time because they scored fairly quickly. They had the 44 seconds of power play time, and they scored 16 seconds into the other power play. But again, I just want to stress, why did they score? Dahlin gets the puck, and Benson is the screen, and Dobish has no idea where the puck is. He's trying to look at the left side of I think it was maybe Matheson he was with. So he tried to look around on the left side. Dahlin shot it to the right side, and he didn't even know it was in the net until the puck was sitting in the crease after it hit the net and came back out again.
0: Paul, thank you so much. We'll talk again after the game is over on the postgame show.
1: Okay.
0: All right, Paul there. Sabres trailing 4-2. We'll take a timeout. When we come back, we'll get you scores from around the rest of the NHL. 4-2, Montreal. We'll step aside here. You're listening to the Stanley Cup playoffs on Buffalo Sabres Radio.
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5: Darlene, part circle, no shot, holds it, better lane here, scores! Rasmus Darlene right through the five hole, looks like, of Dobish, and the Sabres cut the lead to 2 with 5:14 to go here in Montreal in the second period. It's a power play goal.
6: Well, does that goal give Buffalo a little life going into the third? We'll see. We're just moments away from period 3. 4-2 Montreal. Dan there on the call. We'll get you to Dan and Rob with the third coming up. But our drive around the league now brought to you by AAA, the official partner of the Buffalo Sabres. One other game in the NHL tonight. It'll start at 9:30 out in Anaheim. The Ducks hosting the Golden Knights. Vegas leading that series by a score of 2-1. To the NBA, the Knicks have swept the 76ers. They defeat Philadelphia 144-114 today, winning by 30. They'll move on to the Eastern Finals to take on the winner of the Pistons and the Cavaliers. Third quarter in Minnesota right now, the Spurs lead the T-Wolves 68-66. San Antonio has a 2-1 series lead in that game. All right, period 3 coming up. Dan and Rob will have it. Paul and I will be back with you on the postgame when it's over to recap here. Montreal up 4-2 after 2, period 3 next. 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
5: 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Of course, this is going to be at least a 5-game series. Sabres hope there's more to it than that, unless they can rally here and get it home in that kind of setup. But right now, they've got their 2-goal hole to climb out of, and Tage Thompson will open the scoring. With the Sabres skating from left to right, dumps it into the Montreal zone. Canadians looking to play it out, and this pass will get up Caulfield, just leaving that for Suzuki, and then offside goes Montreal at the line there.
16: Yeah, he put himself offside there, but faceoff, Tate Thompson won that last one there for the opening faceoff, but 34% after 2 periods is the best faceoff guy for the Sabres here tonight. 5-5 is Ryan McLeod. You know, Josh Norris 1-6, Sam Carrick 1-5, they're at 14% and 17%. That's an area it's got to improve a little bit. They got to make sure they start winning some of these draws. Tage Thompson got a goal and assist in this game. He's got 2 shots, but -2 for Alex Tuck. Ryan McLeod, -3 for Timmins. Just can't have the nights like this for certain guys. They've got to be able to carry the load here a little bit.
5: Yeah, layers, right? I mean, Zach Benson can do so much for a couple of games, and then it's the next man up to be that difference maker on the score sheet. As Byram cuts the play off before center, Sabres dump it in. Far side for Zucker, trying to get after it. Here's McLeod behind the net, backhand carry to the corner. Try to leave that one for Quinn, but that was intercepted by Montreal.
16: There's Slavkovsky again.
5: Trying to stick-handle his way out of trouble, almost had his pocket picked.
16: You got to put pressure on that kid every time he gets the puck at the blue line, because he takes it back into his zone every time.
5: This is where you got to watch out. Slavkovsky on the offense here, trying to short side shot. Save made by Alex Lyon. Sabres looking to play in front of their own net. That time McLeod. Now Dahlin in the far corner with Deneau bothering him. Zucker banks it off the boards, and Alex Tuck makes a turn. Center ice and a long shoot into the Montreal zone. Play comes in the near corner. Hudson for Dobson, and now Anderson. Deneau gets it out to center, and Warren Power backing up into the Buffalo zone, playing it up on the wing. Canadians volley it right back. Far corner, Power. Samuelson trying to politely steer Anderson away from putting the pressure on, and that allows the Sabres to get the line here. Thompson right up the middle with a shot. Stopped by Dobish. Play on the far wall. Thompson comes up with it, turns and fires. That's blocked. Tate just got to stay with his puck back into the Buffalo zone, and he does. Thompson still with the puck here up to the Sabres blue line, looking at center, and then shoots it in. Hits the glass, rides to the far corner. Matheson didn't get all of that clearing attempt. Demidov, but it does come out to center, and forcing the Sabres, Samuelson back to his own line before he touches it ahead. Here's Thompson. They stay onside. Right side, one-on-one in the corner with Matheson. What a presence he's been in this Montreal lineup since coming back into the mix. Just really settles things down on the back end for them. Sabres making changes. Here's Benson off the bench. Far circle, left side, up top. Timmins to the net with a shot. Traffic in front. And that shot hits the traffic, and the play comes to the near corner. Bouncing puck. Sabres able to keep it in. Stanley's pass to the far point comes out of the zone. Stanley gets it back. Sabres onside. And now this is Benson. Norris ahead of him, right side. Benson carries. Lost it. Norris behind the net against Bolduc. Now comes Matheson, puts it on the stick of Norris. He's on a backhand, turns forehand, spins it to Benson in the corner here in this right wing side. Try to get it to the net. That bounces up into the slot. Norris taking a couple of stabs at it. Still fighting it to the corner. Norris slaps it behind the net for Benson with Gouley watching him. Norris and Demidov get tied up. Demidov got dragged down, but pops right back up and has the puck in the corner for Montreal.
16: Yeah, good zone time here by the Sabres into the offensive zone. Just not turning it into opportunities or even shots to the net here. They got to start thinking about getting the puck to the net here.
5: Here's Zucker. Left side for the Sabres. He'll carry it to the red line. To Quinn. Back to Zucker. Cross ice is not there. Again, sticks in the middle of the ice for Montreal. It's almost as if they know it's coming. At some point, the Sabres are just going to make that pass. And here's a shot by Valeno that gets deflected up and out of play. Not saying they're baiting them into that pass, Rob, but they're aware of it and they're getting their sticks in the lane.
16: Yeah, and they're getting success here in this third period in the first 3:45 here just by working the walls and taking it down low, and they're pinching off. They're coming up with free pucks here, and Montreal getting the puck and they're standing still. So they're attacking them, and they're able to strip the pucks from them, but that's all great. But now you got to start taking it to the net here a little bit. Whether you just throw it from all different angles here, make sure you got guys going to the net, but just get pucks to the net here as much as you possibly can. They've had good puck possession, haven't generated a shot yet.
5: Sabres had kept the goals against on the road down pretty low. But tonight, 4 against, 2-4 as we are 16-10 to go in the third. Playing the Montreal zone, and Hudson will get it ahead, and Evans now will carry up the left side. A little soft toss ahead. Chase down into the corner. Played back to the line. Hudson, far point, bouncing puck that time on Jacky. Here's a shot with Jacky right in front of Alex Lyon, who makes a save. And the puck played to the far post, goes off the leg, all the way back to the blue line. Hudson can't keep it in. Here's Malenstein trying to get under him. Penalty coming up here to Hudson. And Malenstein getting the puck in the corner. We'll get the whistle. Do not take the extra coming in there, Carrick, late. They're going on the power play with a chance to get this to a one-goal game all of a sudden here with 15:38 to go in the third period.
16: And Hudson's going to go to the box, as you said. And the Buffalo Sabres, they are 1-for-2 on the power play. Only two shots on net. Scored on one of them. And there's a nice wrist shot from Darlene.
17: Montreal penalty number 48 has a 2-minute minor interference.
16: Hudson's getting an interference call, so Sabres going to have this puck to Dobish's right. And the faceoff, it's good work by Beck Malenstein, just powering his way through. And Jacky came across for the big hit on Malenstein and just misses him at the last second, too, as he gets past him.
5: Malenstein's stick came up and got Lane under the chin a little bit, and that's what he was complaining about. Very politely, I must say, for a young player in the league. He didn't push it with the officials. He's got a long career ahead of him. You don't want to make enemies right off the hop. Face off to the right of Jakub Dobish. Tage Thompson to take the draw here for Buffalo. Key moment in the game. Draw one by Buffalo. Clean. Quick shot from Darlene. No, it's a pass instead to Thompson. Far circle. Plays it down low. It's crowded down low. Thompson up top with a shot. That hit traffic. Bouncing puck is up for grabs. There's a shot by Quinn, but that goes deflecting well wide. Benson in the corner. Pops it up for Darlene. Goal line pass. Trying to get it in front, and that's going to go by everybody to Thompson. Darlene fires. Save made by Dobish. Thompson off the far wall to Darlene up top. Tage Thompson, he's got some room. Thompson pass down low for Doan. Corrals it, brings it back out for Thompson. Thompson fakes to Darlene. Doan, again, a lot of bodies in front, trying to put it in off somebody pretty much. That comes to the near wall. Darlene playing it down low. Here's Doan behind the net with Benson, who comes up with it. Benson. Tage Thompson. Rasmus Darlene. Thompson, far circle. Goal line play. Try to walk it out front, and that is off the end wall. Behind the net. That pass didn't work out, but the Canadians can't clear. The Sabres keep possession here. 50 remaining on the power play. Tage Thompson, far circle. Thompson holds it. Here's a play in front. Dobish doesn't know where it is. It's underneath him and behind the goal. And the Sabres at the far point. Thompson. No stick for Dobish. It's behind the net. Thompson Got to get the puck to the net here. Sabres walk it in. They can't get it on goal. This puck cannot leave the zone. Thompson fires. That is blocked. Loose puck. Dobis covers up. And he will hold on.
16: That puck initially in that first one went right across the goal line from the left side of the net across to the right, right across the goal line. And nobody able to touch it to put it into the net. And that was a long shift for this power play unit because there's 24 seconds left and they started this power play right at the beginning. But the big thing is when they got pucks to the net, they took the shot. No hesitation there, but they got the pucks back every time. Every time they take a shot, they were able to come up with the puck again and keep the pressure on the Montreal Canadiens, and it led to a couple of really good looks there.
5: 24 seconds left. You're the Montreal penalty face-off to the right of Dobis. Sabres win it cleanly again. Got to get pucks in that quickly here. Dahlin, pass across. McLeod, no shot. 18 seconds of the power play. Alex Tuck down low. Back up for McLeod with a shot. Dobis rebound in front. Backhand, they can't get it in. Still in front of the net. Byram gets it to the side of the net. Sabres still with it. Peyton Krebs pressured at the line. Krebs turns with it right side. Penalty's about to expire. McLeod, far circle. Montreal back to full strength. Krebs sends it up. Byram away from Hudson. Got to be careful here. Plays it down to the corner. Montreal is going to survive in behind the net. Dobson. And it's flipped out for Anderson. And the reaction of the building says it all. Sabres come back, though, 5-on-5 on the offense. Here's McLeod. In behind the net. Trying to play it back to the slot for Power. Reaching for it. And that comes outside the line. Good effort by Owen to keep it in. But it did bounce out. And the crowd standing for the Canadiens who survive what was a couple of close opportunities on that Buffalo power play. Timeout on the ice. It's a 4-2 Montreal lead. Still 13:07 remaining here in the third period. 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
5: Stick with the Sabres throughout the playoffs, and you can watch the pregame and the postgame on MSG or on the Gotham Sports app. Plus the Sabres mobile app as well as social channels. We are watching the show in the booth here on one of the social platforms of the Buffalo Sabres. You can do the same while you're back home. 4-2 Montreal, third period, 13:07 to go. Dan Dunleavy, Rob Ray, Paul Hamilton here at the Bell Center. Great start. Ever since then, just been trying to find a way back.
16: Yeah, but a good power play, as we were just talking about. They kept it simple. They got pucks to the net. They won battles. They came up with three pucks. So
5: Sabres keep this one in here. Now a chance to get it to the front of the net, and that puck squirts to Owen Power, who's down low. He's got a man in front trying to get it to Doan. Now this is Benson behind the Montreal cage. Hudson comes over. Benson. Those two will go after it in the near corner. Here's Doan for Benson in front. Oh, and Tobish with the save on Benson. He keeps on finding a way to the net. Here's a shot. Benson near post. Can't get it in. Tobish, low shots, makes the save. Benson, what an effort. And Slavkovsky comes the other way. Into the Buffalo zone, comes around the far wall. Suzuki behind the net. Pass for Slavkovsky, he can't handle it. Lost his stick, and Buffalo coming back the other way with Benson again. Onto the wing is Power right side. Power back to the line for Samuelson. His shot stopped. Takes Thompson looking for a rebound, but the puck went right past him and down the ice. And no ice. Hits a stick that was laying in the corner, so no icing.
16: Slavkovsky's stick, he dropped as he went off.
5: Yeah, the Montreal hockey gods right there. And there's a lot of them. Puck into the Buffalo zone. Sabres pick it up here as Dahlin trying to play that one ahead to Thompson. Stays with Rasmus. Now for Alex Tuck. Tuck cuts inside of Deneau. Then lost the puck. He'll get it back again. That's a good help down this right side. Now Deneau trying to go cross ice. It's up for grabs and Power. And the Buffalo Sabres trying to get possession back again. Rasmus Dahlin starts the play. Here's Tuck on the right side with a shot. And that goes up into the air. And now a possible 3-on-1 for Montreal. The other way. It's a 2-on-1. Deneau carries. Far side. Lyon sprawling. The puck comes back to him. He can't hold it. They score. Right in front of the net. Kirby Dach picks up the loose puck. And a counter punch by Montreal as the Sabres push. And it's a 5-2. Montreal lead.
16: Yeah, that right there is just some really, really crappy luck. Kirby Dach's going to get his fourth goal in the playoffs, but the 2-on-1. Sabres play it well. And Bowen Byram's a D, and it's two Montreal coming in. Play the pass across the shot. Alex Lyon makes the save. The puck comes off the back wall, and it hits him. And he's not sure where it is. Nobody really knows where sure it is. It's between his legs. His legs are wide open. And Kirby Dach just pulls it out from between his legs and dumps it into the net. And that is just some bad luck.
5: Dach now with 4 goals in these playoffs for Montreal. The guys who are not necessarily top-line players are doing damage here in this series, albeit a 1-1 series right now. But a 5-2 lead for Montreal here with still over half of this period to play. Here's a shot from the point. Dach in front of the net. And that puck will come outside the line. All the way down the ice. No icing on the play. That is waved off. And both teams are making changes here, and the Canadians will not be rushed at all here. Sabres got to flush him out, I would think, at some point.
16: Yeah, you got to be aggressive. You can't just let them. They're going to stand there as long as they can and eat time up.
5: Yeah, the clock is not your friend here. So play the game either way, whichever way it goes. So shoot in by Montreal. Down in the corner. New hook trying to lay a hit there on Doan, who got the better of that one. And now Benson will play it across to Samuelson, watched by Demidov. Puck played up over center to the Canadiens' line. And that's as far as it gets before Matheson steps up. And now Demidov trying to feed one through the seam, and he does. And Evans caught up to before he could get the shot away. And the Canadiens, the way they play, it's the second wave often, even on that Dach goal, that can hurt you. There's Doan that lifts this one out, and this will not be icing.
16: And you see the Sabres changing extremely quick here. Every opportunity they can, they're getting fresh guys out there.
5: Dach from Texier and Deneau at 8:46. They make it 5-2. After the Sabres cut the lead from 4-1 to 4-2, giving them a glimpse of hope in this one. Here's Greenway on the left wall, flipping it out to center. Canadians get puck possession back again for Suzuki. Tips it in, picked up by Bowen Byram. And as is the case with the Sabres, when your skaters are flying and you've got some secondary scoring happening down your lineup, you just feel it through the entire team. Buffalo's got to find a way to take some confidence away from this group. Here's Alex Tuck with a couple of nice moves, but he can't get the pass across. The Canadians again doing a fantastic job of taking that cross-ice pass away from Buffalo. Thompson in the far corner. Over there with Peyton Krebs. Thompson. Krebs comes away with it. Not cleanly. Gouley stays with him. Now Stanley comes into the play. Behind the net for Alex Tuck. Tuck shouldering Deneau away. Comes out, top of the circle for Timmins, high at the line. Timmins to the net. That goes off the glass and Deneau with it. Stanley trying to keep it in. Peyton Krebs backhand at the line. He'll play it for Timmins. Cross ice pass. There's a shot stop by Dobish. No rebounds. And he will hold on to it. And we're about to get a timeout on the ice here with 8:04 remaining in this third period. And it's the Montreal Canadiens 5 goals on 32 shots to the Sabres 2 on 26. 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
4: Brian Duff from Marty Barone, host Sabres Live, Monday to Friday, noon until 1 on WGR, talking about every Sabres game, every Sabres story, and all the news from around the NHL in this playoff time. 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It's a 5-2 Montreal lead, as you can tell by the building behind us. 8:04 remaining in the third. Face-off in the Montreal zone to the right of Jakub Dobis. He's been good.
5: He's been good. Yeah. But you know what? There's been times where he's got lucky, too. But I think the Sabres had a really good first 9 minutes of the third period. And Montreal ended up going down and scoring. They got to get back to that. They showed when they're getting pucks to the net, winning those battles, getting their feet moving in the offensive zone, it led to opportunities. They got to get back to it. It's not too late.
4: Puck played around to the near corner. Sabres skating from left to right here in this third. Here's Benson trying to knock it away.
5: Oh, did he just take Sobolowski to school?
4: And in front of the net, we got a penalty call coming up here. Players collided.
5: Yeah, and Dahlin had the puck, so the whistle goes. Is that a Sabre penalty that's being assessed here?
4: Sabre player doesn't.
5: They're all talking down there. The refs, the two lines, and they're kind of talking about what was going on.
4: Benson does not have his stick.
5: That's Norris. Now they're all going to have a conversation before them right over at the penalty box here, but the whistle did go when Sabres had possession of the puck here. And they're down there talking right now. Suzuki is over there as the Montreal captain waiting to get a report from the guys. And
4: there's a high stick in front of the net, and that was a high stick on Norris.
6: Montreal, number 21, 2 minute minor, high sticking.
5: And so they Montreal, got that one. Yeah, Montreal, Gouley, high sticking penalty here. 2 minutes. Sabres, 7:47 left here, going on another power play. And 1 for 3, 5 shots so far on the power play. And it looked like Gouley was just falling down. And when he was falling down, he kind of come up and catches Norris in the face. But I'm not sure why they blew the whistle, because Sabres had control of the puck.
4: Tage Thompson to the faceoff draw to the right of Dobish. Evans from Montreal. Canadians with possession of the corner. They're going to lift this one down and force Alex Lyon to make the save. And he'll leave it in behind the net for the Sabres to start out on the power play. Two options to drop for Rasmus Dahlin. Montreal standing at the blue line as the Sabres get to the line. And that just stayed with Quinn enough that he fires it around the far corner. Got to be first to it. Tage Thompson over there with Benson. Quinn gets it back to Dahlin, makes one move at the line, frees it up now. Doan walking down the right side back to Dahlin. Thompson's ready to let it go, but instead no shot, and he'll pass it down to the goal line. Thompson again, goal line pass, and the bumper spot. The third pass isn't there. Montreal's too crowded.
5: Yeah, they are. Thompson's got to let a couple of those go, and then they change their whole defensive mode there when they get in the zone.
4: Yeah, they get comfortable standing in that posture. Here's Thompson. Again, drifting to the far circle. Pass to the goal line for Benson. Thompson has to take the pass off the boards, left side. Power play with 55 seconds left, 6:40 to go. Buffalo down by 3. That pass across again. The middle of the ice is not there, and it's cleared down by Montreal.
5: And that's why you got to take the shot. You got to take the shot, and then that'll open that middle of the ice up a bit. And then you, next time you go, you make that pass across.
4: Dahlin's going to give this one away, looking for Tage Thompson on the drop, but Anderson got there first. And the Sabres changed that power play group with 29 to go in the man advantage. Norris is on the ice. Byram will carry it on up the center. Another drop pass, this time McLeod. Speed to the line, working with Tuck. Back to McLeod in the corner. Gets it up top, and it's a backhand take by Byram. Whips that one across to the far side. Gets it back. Bowen Byram. McLeod in front. Sabres trying to get it to the front of the net, but Montreal with bodies. This time Anderson now tying it up against the end boards, and that takes care of the penalty. Gouley is back. And the Sabres power play unable to put a dent in what is a three-goal lead for Montreal. But Byram has the puck at the line. Bowen Byram. McLeod up top for power. You've got bodies in front. Puck's got to get there. Here's McLeod. No shot yet. There it is, and it's tipped wide. Power after it. And McLeod diving to keep it in. And he will be backed up at center ice as Montreal changes. Sabres onside. Power right up the middle with a shot. And that deflects up and out of play. And then some pushing and shoving on Power after the whistle. With 5:10 remaining in this third period. And still a 5-2 lead.
5: Yeah, this faceoff is going to stay in the Montreal zone. Dedovich is right.
4: Timeout on the ice. We'll be back in just a moment. 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
4: Welcome back to the Bell Center in Montreal, where the crowd is enjoying this one. It's a 5-2 lead for the Canadiens over the Buffalo Sabres. 5:10 to go on the clock, and they're about to sing a little Neil Diamond for you.
5: Well, you got 5:10 left here. Yeah, you're down three, but you got to make something happen.
4: Yeah, there's never a wrong time. Even if you're about to go down 2-1 in a series, to tempt the confidence of Jakub Dobis.
5: You got another day here. You got another game here. You got a day off that you can, you know, rest, work on whatever you're going to do. But you got to end this game on some kind of a positive. Get a goal or two here and get yourselves rolling. You don't want to.

0: in there with your heads hanging down.
1: Well, 53 seconds in, you might have had Dobesh thinking he was going to have a rough night, but that's not been the case. So I agree with you. If you at least get another one here, and you could even get yourself a couple of quick ones and maybe make it nervous. But puck battles with an empty net for Buffalo here, won by Montreal. And this will be an empty net goal. No!
0: He's given the goal because it was the empty net. So Newhook's going to get a second goal here. Dolls hook him as he was going in, or else he would have dumped it in the empty net. So it took the opportunity away. So they give you the goal. So an empty net goal for Newhook and the Montreal Canadiens.
1: Well, we said it early in this game. Alex Newhook is having himself a playoff. That's two goals in the game, up to six in the Stanley Cup playoffs. St. John's, Newfoundland native, drafted by Colorado, 16th overall in 2019. And as Rob mentioned earlier, one of those experienced players that was brought to this Montreal Canadiens club. You don't have to be too old these days, the way these guys are drafted, to have experience in the game.
0: Yeah, he's Colorado, wasn't he?
1: Yeah, yes, he was.
0: A good run out there, and yeah, you learn an awful lot from a group of guys like that, that he's coming here to Montreal. And
1: yeah, Bowen Byram talks about it all the time. Good example of it right there. You step into the league and you wind up winning a Stanley Cup as a kid. And you try to learn some lessons to get back, as the Sabres have Alex Lyon back in the net with 4 1/4 to go. Down 6-2. Montreal icing the puck here, so the faceoff will come back down the other end. Sam Carrick makes his return to the lineup here tonight for the Buffalo Sabres. And his total ice time before this shift here, just over 5 minutes. And not a great night of the faceoff, Dodd, and you can, of course, give him some runway with the injury that he's coming back from.
0: Yeah, it's the injury he's coming from, and then having taken draws in an awful long time.
1: Yeah, and just getting a feel of it again, even though you've done it before, you still got to feel your way back into the game. So nice to see him back. Sabres will see what they can do here in the next 4 minutes to feel good about themselves going into the second game of this Montreal portion of the homestand. Canadians looking to go up 2-1 in the series after Buffalo took the opener. Sabres top of the line, Quinn with a shot, and that is blocked. And we get a whistle after that. Faceoff will stay here in the Montreal zone. 3:46 left.
0: Now they got to get, you know, as I said, they got 3:46 here. You got to come up with something positive here. You can kind of feed off a little bit and even string four or five good shifts together here, and it's something you can build off. Shots right now 33-28 in favor of Montreal Canadiens.
1: The good buy slog might be a bit early at 2-1 in the best of seven, so maybe that would be something that if the Sabres can find a way to rally back in the next one, to remember they don't want to hear that again. Here's Samuelson deep in the Sabres zone for Alex Tuck. They'll play it onto the wing. Tuck going to the net, trying to get a stick on it. Came awfully close, but not close enough. And Rasmus Dahlin behind the net. Peyton Krebs out of the far corner. He was headed the right way of the puck, then he turned back into coverage. And that creates a turnover, and Texier back the other way. He'll be content just keeping the play on the wall here in the Buffalo zone. Canadians not finishing checks right now. They would love to end this game clean as well. They've made their point here.
0: Yeah, they're just getting pucks deep and then getting back into the neutral zone here. Getting in good defensive posture here. They don't need any more goals, obviously, so they're not going to be highly aggressive on the forecheck.
1: Well, Gouley tried a little hip check on Doan, but missed the mark, and then Doan ducks Valeno. So this might heat up again down on the corner, and there we go. Stanley's ready to throw right in front of the Montreal net. He took a slash from Kirby Dach, and Dach's throwing punches over the linesman.
0: Gouley and Benson. Drop your gloves.
1: So this did erupt. Doan is tied up as well. So you got a pile of four players at the faceoff dot.
0: All four. Right on the dot, all stacked up.
1: Valeno and Timmons.
0: Stanley Doc. Is that Norris? Boduc. Timmons and Valeno squaring off. Benson and Gooley doing their best with their gloves on, swatting each other. And once again, all this is half a dozen sticks on the ice, no gloves.
1: Stanley being shown the locker room exit way for Buffalo with 2:47 left on the clock. Looks like maybe Benson might be going that way too.
0: Two, three, four, five, six, seven, eight sticks laying right around the net. Yeah, Benson's going. I imagine he just clears everybody out that's on the ice and just to get them out and prevent anything from happening further on.
1: Have you ever seen that many guys, though, that would get thrown out for not...
0: No, really not a glove hitting the ice?
1: A lot of punches, yeah.
0: Yeah. Game's changed, man. Game's changed. The Jack Eye shooting sticks down the ice here. Now Flying coming out and picking up his teammate's sticks, and Montreal Canadiens all laughing on the bench. And just take a look down the bench, boys, and you want to get upset for the next game.
1: That's why I brought up the goodbye song comment. It's a bit early in the best of seven. At some point, to your point, you got to look down there and say, okay, we've had enough.
0: Yeah.
1: But you got to answer the right way, too. And that's the other thing. You're running out of time here. If you go down 2-1.
0: There you go, 2-1. Next game here on Tuesday night. I'm not saying it's a must win. You know, you
1: feel like it for the
0: well. It feels like it.
1: Lindy talks about them going through first, right, in these playoffs.
0: Yeah,
1: he's mentioned it a few
0: times.
1: You're going
0: to be down here for the first time. Yeah. How are you going to react to it?
2: There are multiple penalties on the play. Buffalo will be shorthanded for 2 minutes.
1: Yeah, there's no need to get into
0: what
1: they are.
0: Yeah, there's no need to get everybody in there. So, yeah, Montreal going into another power play here for the remaining 2:47 that's on the clock. And there were so many penalties, he didn't even announce them. He just, multiple penalties. Ejected the guys he wanted to eject. So there's nobody left in the penalty box.
1: Jakub Dobish is the one getting the applause here inside Bell Center. And the young man has seen 28 shots from Buffalo. He's stopped 26 of them. The first one beat him 53 seconds into the game with the puck off the back wall. As the Sabres pushed really well off the opening draw. Thompson from Darlene, but after that, it's been all Montreal. And Dobish now with a smile for the fans. He's soaking it in, and why wouldn't you?
0: Why wouldn't you? This kid's done really well for this team. A rookie as well, and coming in and playing lights out here for this Montreal team in the playoffs, regular season and playoffs.
1: Wow.
0: And this is pretty cool.
1: Well, if you want to put on a show as a goaltender in any city, of course, you look at the legends that have gone through this place. Face off in the Sabres zone to the right of Alex Lyon, and Buffalo clearing that puck all the way down the ice with the extra penalty to the Sabres. It's a Montreal power play, and they already have some power play goals to their credit here.
0: And moving forward, you got to stay with the box. You can't give these guys opportunities on the power play, because if they don't score, they gain an awful lot of momentum because they create some good looks.
1: This is New Hook on the left side of the ice. Looking up top to Thompson. Thompson. Another one of the steadying veteran newcomers to the group. And one assist coming into this one. It was Thompson that was out some time for the team as well. And the Canadians are healthy and they are skating. And the Sabres have to find a way. And on the next game on Tuesday night, 1:40 remaining in this one. It was a 1-0 series lead, now a 2-1 deficit. And the Canadiens, Valeno on the far wall in the Buffalo zone, playing it down to the corner. And it's by Carrier, and now the Sabres Captain Rasmus Dahlin. With Montreal not chasing Buffalo for possession too much right here. Here's Norris. Drops it in the slot. That shot goes well wide. Norris will get there first and bump it back. And Timmins, looking at Owen Power, sends the puck that way on the near wall. It's not often you hear fans cheering the defending team on a penalty kill playing keep away, but with a 6-2 lead and 50 seconds to go, that's the scene here in Montreal. Canadians with the puck. Anderson hammers one, saved by Lyon, far post. Deneau trying to spin it back to the line. Sabres intercept it. Up towards center. Krebs pushed into the boards. He gets up. Deneau plays it across. Anderson with 28 seconds. Penalty is over to Buffalo and the play in behind the Sabres net. Tie up there by Bowen Byram. Now Carrick. Sabres get in the center. Peyton Krebs and Carrier down to the corner. Carrier fires Krebs and he will not go down and stay down here. I wouldn't think the way he was fired into the boards. Krebs gets up. He throws one left hand, two left hands. Carrick is shoved to the ice. Jacki hammered Carrick to the ice. In comes Malenstein. He's got two Montreal players throwing him to the ice. And the Sabres are being thrown around here. Samuelson trying to get a piece of somebody. Peyton Krebs has no one.
0: Yeah, well, Sam Carrick, he's got locked up over there with somebody, and he should just get out of that because he's in there with Newhook.
1: Yeah, he can't be in this situation right now. And Malenstein was just thrown to the ice, as they say, by two Montreal players.
0: Yeah, he had Evans and Anderson all over him. And they just threw him to the ice here, and I imagine they're just letting this clock run out here, and this is going to be the end of it. And these guys are going to be heading to the dressing room. It's game over. 6-2 final.
1: Yeah, game over. Clock is down to zero. And it's a 2-1 Montreal series lead on a night that started off...
0: Yeah, very promising.
1: Yeah.
0: And it just seemed like Montreal got that first goal, Dan, and they just caught fire from there. And the Sabres were on their heels a little bit from that point on. And Montreal coming through, getting goals when they needed it. Sabres had some good pressure. The best 9 minutes they played was the beginning of this third period. They had the puck in the zone, got pucks to the net. They were physical. They did all the things. Really forced Dubas to make some really good saves. It came very close, not able to connect. But other than that, I think that was what they got to hang their hat on.
1: Yeah, Montreal is playing like a team that won a test against the Tampa Lightning because they've got some feistiness. They've got some grit to their game right now, and Buffalo has to find a way to answer that on Tuesday night. And of course we'll have that call with the post-game show coming up right now with Brian Koziel to take you through that along with Paul Hamilton. You'll hear from players and coaches as well. For Rob, I'm Dan, and our entire crew here in Montreal and back at the Sabres Hockey Network, we thank you for joining us. 2-1 Montreal with a series lead. Takes four to win a series. We'll see what Buffalo can answer with on Tuesday night.
3: All right, Dan and Rob, great job. Thank you as always. We will hear from you on Tuesday night for game four from Montreal. On the end here, a one-sided affair. Montreal puts up a half dozen and they beat the Sabres 6-2. It's the first time in this playoffs that the Sabres have now trailed in a series. They never trailed against the Bruins. They've had it tied, but never trailing. And for the first time now, they sit behind. Montreal leading the series 2-1. Game four again will be Tuesday night at 7 o'clock from the Bell Center. Okay, we will take a timeout. When we come back, we'll get the post-game show underway. We'll hear from Sabres head coach Lindy Ruff at the podium. We'll get some locker room sound. We'll obviously break down all this with highlights, stats, scores, and a look ahead to Game 4. Final score from the Bell Center in Game 3. Canadiens beat the Sabres 6-2. The post-game show is next. 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
8: And now the Canadians here get behind the defense. Stanley sticks out, shot scores. Paul Duke jumps in late. And it's a 3-1 Montreal lead with 9:17 to go in the second period.
3: Dan Dunleavy there on the call. That was Zach Bolduc, second of the playoffs at 10:43. That put Montreal up 3-1 as, well, Stanley was beaten in the corner. Tuck and Thompson late to react in the middle. Canadians go up 3-1. That's the game winner, and it's our goal of the game tonight, brought to you by Roswell Park Comprehensive Cancer Center. Early detection of cancer is our goal. 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As we welcome you into the postgame, Brian Colziel here with you, TJ Luckman, our network producer, Paul Hamilton, our reporter in Montreal. We'll be getting some live podium feed coming up from Sabres head coach Lindy Ruff here shortly. We'll also hear from the players for the Sabres in the dressing room coming up in just a little bit. But we know the Sabres tonight. Boy, they got off to a great start. It looked amazing right away. Tage Thompson, if there's anybody that we thought needed a goal, it was Thompson right away. And it's him and Dahlin involved. The Sabres' best players being their best right away. 53 seconds in, it's 1-0, and you're thinking, here we go. For Thompson, a 7-game goal slump. He gets his first goal in 8 games. And then throughout the remaining 5 to 10 minutes of the game, even though Montreal had the better of, I thought, the chances, Alex Lyon looked razor sharp. He makes a huge stop on Suzuki. Then when Buffalo takes their first penalty, when Norris goes to the box, Lyon makes a couple of real nice saves. He has that one on Valeno, in front, where he was right at the doorstep, made the save, and we're thinking here, all right, Lyon's locked in. Maybe Thompson is feeling good about his game, and the Sabres can get off here and going, where they've been so good on the road this year. But then Newhook scores at 15:31, just constant pressure. It felt inevitable as the period went on, as Montreal just continued to put on pressure. Lyon made the first save, and then the second attempt from Timmins ends up going in. And, you know, from there, Montreal got a couple of more power plays. Excuse me. Buffalo did not do themselves any favors tonight by giving Montreal's power play 6 opportunities. We know it's lethal. I mean, you have the top line of Suzuki, Caulfield, Soflowski out there already, Demidov, and then the great defenseman Lane Hutson, who's been very good for the Canadiens so far in this postseason. He's so good moving side to side. Excuse me. And he obviously had a major impact on some of these goals here along the way. Caulfield, who didn't have a point in the first 2 games in Buffalo, he gets on the board on the power play at 6:05. Soflowski then later on the power play. So the dangerous portion of the Canadiens was on display through the late stages of the first and then into the second. They start to pour it on. Again, it's penalties. Doan takes one for tripping. And then a mess because Samuelson loses his stick. Greenway gives Samuelson his stick. He's sprawling all over without one. They're on the wrong end. They're on the longer chain. So if you thought about maybe going to the bench, like maybe, you know, I'm not sure exactly what they're instructed to do during the second period, whether they're coming off, but they basically tried to kill off a whole penalty without Greenway having a stick. Great move by Hudson.

Montreal power play, and Slafkovský ends up scoring. Hudson's shot redirected there. It's 4-1. I think it's over at this point. I know Dahlin scores to make it 4-2, and Buffalo did come out strong in the third. It wouldn't have been over had they maybe gotten a goal there. On that initial power play to start the third, when Hudson went for interference, let's see, Quinn, I was writing down here, Quinn had a great look. Thompson had a look. Byram and Tuck were at the net, sprawling, trying to get, swiping the puck in. Dobish was good. Got to give him some credit there. And then, as the chances are, I think, double digits in favor of Buffalo at that point in the third, Doc gets the puck under line. He finds it. He gets to it before any of the other Sabres do. And he puts it up to a 5-2 margin, and it's over at that point. And Newhook into the empty net at 15-14, obviously, just adds one more to the total. 6-2, Montreal the final. They now lead this series 2-1, and game four will be on Tuesday. While we wait for Lindy Ruff, a couple of more thoughts here. Let's start with Montreal speed. We knew it was lethal. We knew coming in it was going to be an issue. Tonight, out of the three games, it was on display the most, for sure. And now the concern of, if you look and say, oh, well, how many solid periods in a row has Montreal kind of controlled play? You could argue all three tonight. Could you argue all three in game two? Probably. You know, so you got to go back all the way to game one before you sit here and say, did Buffalo have, you know, the better of play? I know in the third, early on, I thought the Sabres played better, but in the end, they still got outscored 2-0. So results-oriented business that didn't come through for them, for sure, in that manner. So what do you do for game four? Is there a goaltending change? I don't really put a lot of this on Lyon. I thought the majority of it was Montreal's power play, Buffalo taking too many penalties, Buffalo also losing, again, more faceoffs in their own end. It seems like defensive zone faceoffs are bad. At the end of the night, the Sabres end up going 23 for 61 on faceoffs, 38%. Not good. Carrick was supposed to help in that manner. He went 2 for 8, 25%. Not great. Not one Sabre had a winning percentage. For the guys that take the majority of the draws, Tuck, 9 of 20. Let's see, McLeod, 6 of 13. Carrick, 2 of 8. Norris, 2 of 8. Carrick and Norris are supposed to be two of their better guys. They were both 25% in this game. Greenway, 3 of 8, 38%. So that doesn't help. Again, I'm not saying faceoffs are everything, but, man, they just cannot get possession when it matters, it feels like, in some of those key draws, whether it's them in the offensive zone on a power play or trying to get a defensive zone draw one when Montreal is on the power play. And now, you know, the Canadian power play, obviously, really lethal in that manner. Suzuki had a great night on the faceoff dot, 14 of 21, 67%. Pretty impressive. Veleno was a perfect 5 for 5, so Canadian, you got to give them an edge there. They're winning faceoffs against Buffalo. I don't want to give Montreal too much credit because Buffalo's been bad on faceoffs all year. And it hasn't really cost them that often, but it feels worse in this series here where the possession for Montreal, especially in Buffalo's defensive end, has been quite poor. I don't know, again, going back to what do you do for game four? What sort of lineup changes do you need to make? I think maybe the final pair of the D that has been consistently Stanley and Timmins can probably be shuffled up. I don't know necessarily if you'd change one or two. Stanley looks extremely slow in this series against a very, very fast Montreal team. I know Paul Hamilton said during one of the intermissions, hey, you traded for him to play against Tampa in the postseason. Well, it's Montreal. Do you put Kesselring, who can skate better? Do you put Metsa in there, who can skate better? I don't know. I mean, what is Stanley doing after the whistle in these skirmishes that you need to have him so much? I don't know. I'd be open, honestly, to maybe even, I know Timmins is valuable on the penalty kill. I'd listen to changing them both up and giving both Kesselring and Metsa a chance. I'm not saying that I'm not predicting that Lindy Ruff will do that, but I'd be open to hearing both or either or at least one change there amongst amongst the third D pair. Forward wise, I mean, the only other option, I think, I mean, I don't know what Kozak would do if you took Carrick back out or Greenway back out. I don't think that's going to happen. The only other, I guess you could say, wild card thought is, do you need more offense? And is that Helenius possibly? I don't know.
Is he ready to go into this situation right now? Maybe he'd thrive on it.

0: Noah Oslin would be really nice at this moment if you really could. If I look amongst the scratches here, obviously we know he's not healthy enough to be there, but man, that would be a nice option to get Buffalo back in there. They need smart players that can make plays offensively, and he is a guy that can do both. So unfortunately, not an option right now for Lindy Ruff's club. Otherwise, that would be a no-brainer. He obviously would be playing already. All right, let's get some final stats in while we wait for Lindy Ruff. 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Shots in the third, 10 for the Sabres, 7 for the Canadiens. It ends up 36-28 in favor of Montreal at the end of this game. Power plays, Montreal scores twice, 2 of 6, and it looked lethal all night long. The Sabres do get a power play goal courtesy of Dahlin late in the second period, and they go 1 of 4. In the nets, Jakub Dobysz gets the win with 26 saves. Alex Lyon, the loss, he surrenders 5 on 36 shots, so he makes 31 saves. Of course, the 36 shot went into the empty net. 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Dobysz in net with the win, star number 3. I thought he was good, especially early third when the Sabres maybe put that last push on to try to get themselves back into the game when it was a 4-2 margin. He was excellent, being strong in the crease for sure. Alex Newhook continues his hot playoffs. He's up to 5 now. In terms of goals, he had 2 more in this game. He's star number 2. And Lane Hutson, the playmaker defenseman, he had 2 assists in this game, star number 1 for Montreal. The attendance, it was rocking, almost everybody wearing a red jersey at the Bell Center, 20,962. And, of course, game 4 will be in Montreal again on Tuesday night at 7. Mentioned some of the individual stats earlier with faceoffs. It ends up 62% to 38% in favor of Montreal overall in the game. Hits for the Sabres. Matias Samuelsson had 5. Alex Tuch had 6. Those were the two high in that category. Shots on goal among the 28 for Buffalo. Doan and Tuch had 4 apiece. Thompson had 3. Benson had 3. Among the many here that some did not get to the net. The Sabres had 58 shot attempts for Montreal, who had 63. So, yeah, 63-58 shot attempts, a slight edge to the Canadiens overall in this one here tonight. In terms of leading ice time, it's Dahlin, 23:04. Actually, I take that back. Samuelsson by 1 second, 23:05 for Samuelsson, and Dahlin, 23:04. And the next pair, of course, forward-wise, Byram 20:32, and then Thompson leads the forwards with 21:06. With Thompson's struggles coming in, the fact that he's able to get that first goal, I thought, okay, you're going to get a good game out of Thompson. He's going to have energy. I thought he did during the first period. He talked to Paul at the end of the first intermission. We had it live right here on the Sabres radio network. He seemed in good spirits. He's like, yep, we got the goal. Made it through that first period, made it through the early barrage, all that sort of stuff. And the Sabres, even though I thought Montreal over the course of the first period ended up being with the better team and had the better chances, I thought, okay, look, you got through it. You got Thompson a goal. It's 1-1. Now settle in. I'll quote Thompson. He's like, yeah, we just got to settle down here and get to our game and we'll be fine. And it felt like that could be that case. The Sabres even had a little adversity to face coming out of the intermission because Dahlin took a roughing penalty right at the 20-minute mark. The Sabres got through it, but then Doan takes another tripping call at 4:43. It leads to the Caulfield power play goal, and then it feels like it's on. Remember, Montreal even scored another one that was taken off the board. Deneau pushed Lyon's pad, which I think was a good call. I know the puck was a little loose, but I think it was the right call because I don't think it would have actually fallen over the line had he not pushed the pad, which pushed Lyon back into the puck. But the Montreal power play ends up, you know, all night, I think, giving Buffalo some grief, and obviously they score twice in this one in this 6-2 victory to take a 2-1 series lead. But the power play for Montreal tonight, to me, was the difference. Even when they didn't score, just so much pressure, so much energy for Buffalo to try to get out of their own end. And for most of the time, it felt like Montreal had possession. So I'm going to make the game changer tonight, the Montreal power play, as they were a difference for sure. The game changer presented by Buffalo Law. When one moment changes everything, choose the right team. Visit buffalolaw.com. So game four will be Tuesday at 7 at the Bell Center. We'll have it for you right here on the Sabres Radio Network. We know this series will at least go 5. Obviously, the Sabres hope that it'll go longer, but that will be on Thursday night at KeyBank Center, and we still don't officially have game times going forward after that, if there's a Game 6, Game 7, which will be Saturday and Monday, respectively, if we end up getting that far. But, you know, Sam Carrick tonight, I thought, you know, would he provide a little bit of spark? He only played 6:17. I knew maybe Lindy would maybe ease him back in, but faceoffs didn't help. I know coming off of the injury that he had, that also maybe was a little bit too much for him to expect for him to come in and just be like, oh, he's going to go 8-0 on draws, like, you know, for whatever that's worth. But anyway, that's his line. Wonder about Jason Zucker. He barely played. He had the second lowest ice time behind Carrick, 6:47 on 11 shifts. He only had just about 3 minutes and change after the first two periods. So Zucker struggled for sure. This was a guy, honestly, I thought was going to have a big playoffs because he's handled pressure. He's a veteran leader. He's played, obviously, on playoff teams before, and I thought that maybe this would be a spot where Zucker would really thrive. And his offense has been missing in action for sure. Not even a shot on goal for Zucker in this one. I thought his net presence would just be excellent. He's not playing, obviously, enough even to maybe really have a major impact in that at all. But anyway, Carrick in didn't really make much of a factor in this one tonight. But we'll make that our injury report brought to you by Hamburg Overhead Door. Is your garage door injured? Call the experts at Hamburg Overhead Door to get your door healthy again. Again, we are expecting Lindy Ruff here coming up at any moment. Stay with us here on the post-game show. As soon as he makes his way to the podium, we will take you there live. The Sabres are going to react to this loss tonight, which puts them in a hole for the first time in this series, as they are now trailing 2-1 with Montreal. What else can you change for Game 4? I don't know. I thought the power play looked a little better. They obviously got a goal there. I don't know if there's a major shakeup that needs to happen, but what are you going to do with Montreal's speed? There was a lot of uncovered Canadiens in the crease area tonight. That I think has to be addressed defensively. All right, here's Lindy Ruff. We go live to the media room in Montreal.
1: Caulfield, Lane Hudson, Nick Suzuki.
2: We have to be smarter. You know, we took 5 ozone penalties. You know, our discipline for that wasn't good enough. You let them operate 5-on-4, and you know, we end up with a broken stick, penalty killing goal against, and you give them that much time, they're going to get opportunities.
3: What's going on with Jason Zucker? He was pretty well.
2: He just really, he got caught, you know, not being on the number one power play, and then with all the penalty killing, you know, I think he sat there quite a while. So, you know, I tried to get the guys that were up and running, just keep them out there. What's that? Yeah, physically he's good, yeah.
4: Lindy, Tage said you guys just became too emotional. Even Keel has been a strength of yours, but did you see your group get too emotional tonight, I guess?
2: We've made some uncharacteristic decisions with the puck that we haven't made, you know, even through the 6 games with Boston. You know, you look at the one goal, easy play in the neutral zone. It should be an easy pass to Krebs. We missed the player by a big amount. They go the other way, and it's in the back of our net. Our puck play, I've talked about that the first couple games. Our puck play still isn't to a level that I'd like it.
5: Lindy, what were the things you guys were doing when you were having success that you're getting away from right now?
2: Just everything. We're, you know, we've, like I said, some of our puck decisions haven't been good. Some of the discipline in the game, you know, maybe I disagree with maybe a couple of calls, but I think every night somebody's going to disagree with a call here or there. Our discipline is something that go to Game 6 in Boston.
6: Score
2: didn't. Yeah, I didn't, the team didn't take a penalty.
6: I know you didn't score, but those first 8 minutes of the third period, is that the takeaway offensively to get back to that, the forecheck?
2: Well,
6: the
2: we got panels? The best start we could get to the game. And then, we're breaking a couple pucks out, and we made some ill-advised plays, some bad decisions that we haven't been making. So Montreal's a good team. They made us pay. They made us pay for our mistakes.
7: Lindy, was it the bad decisions that you're talking about that led to some of their open men in the offensive zone? It seemed like they had quite a few.
2: Yeah, for sure. We've been a good defensive team. And, you know, we let one breakdown take us to a place that we didn't need to get to inside the zone. You know, as a kid, you're taught, don't follow up a bad pass. We had some of those plays.
8: You talk about puck play, power plays all feed into it, but just how surprised are you that, you know, pace of play, you guys want to go, but they really drove you into the ground at points of that game.
2: Yeah, I said they're a good team. But if you put the puck in the right place, you can control some of that play. I really feel that, we fueled some of their aggression, and they get on you. They force some of those plays. I'll give them a lot of credit. Like I said before this started, they beat a hell of a team. They are a hell of a team. Don't take them for granted. Now, if we don't realize it now, we're never going to realize it.
1: Lindy, your team split the first two games in Buffalo. How important is it to salvage a split here in Montreal, and what does your team have to do to split these two games now?
2: We really have to just worry about one game. You know, the next game. Again, you look at some areas of the game improved. I thought our power play did everything but score again on the next couple power plays. You got to give their goaltender a lot of credit. He made some great saves, especially when we were trying to make it 4-3. That power play was inside the zone, and so that improved. The discipline to not take as many penalties. We'll get more of our players involved in the game. And so that's got to improve, too.
4: Lindy, Alex Lyon was very good, especially early.
2: He was very good all night. I'll stop you right there. He was very good all night. Did nothing about Alex Lyon this game.
0: Okay, there is Sabres head coach Lindy Ruff. Our locker room reports are brought to you by Outlet Liquor. When you need to stock up, it's the place to buy a case. What's your outlet? All right, well, question there about Alex Lyon, and he interrupted and said he was very good all night. That's all he's going to say about Lyon. Maybe that clues you in. There won't be a goaltending change upcoming for Game 4, which I'm fine with. I don't necessarily look at this game in any way and say that their goaltender let them down. I thought he kept them in it quite often. I think Dobish has been excellent. That doesn't mean that I think Lyon hasn't. I think both goaltenders have been good. You look at Lyon's goals against, and you're like, oof. Compared to the Boston series, he looks like he's a mess. But, I mean, five goals tonight. I don't know. Which one are you upset about? I mean, the first goal, constant pressure. He makes the first save. The second attempt goes off of Timmins. I'm not going to blame him there. The second goal, it's basically 5-on-3. Greenwood doesn't have a stick. And Hudson makes the move, and then Caulfield into the empty net. Not going to be upset there. The third one, Stanley's bad on the corner. Tuck and Thompson are late to the middle. I mean, maybe, I guess you could say you'd like a save there. The fourth one is a direct, a redirect from Slafkovský in the crease. That's, and again, he's not covered. That's no blame there. And then the fifth one, I mean, he's got the puck underneath him. There's three Sabres. Nobody sees it, including Lyon, and then Doc grabs it and puts it in. So, I mean, I don't know. If Lindy comes back with Lyon, I have no issue at all. I think he's been great in this playoffs. If I'm picking, I'm going with Lyon. If he changes to provide a spark to go to Lukanen, I also don't think I have a problem with it either. But if I'm allowed to pick, which I'm not the head coach of the Sabres, I would throw Lyon back in. All right, 6-2 the final. Canadians take game three. They have a 2-1 series lead. Game four will be Tuesday night at 7 o'clock. At this time, we're going to say goodbye to all of our local affiliate stations. If you want to keep listening to the postgame, go to WGR550.com, click on that listen button, or you can listen on the Odyssey app to just search WGR. And for all of you on our flagship, we'll come back. We'll have locker room sound. We'll talk to Paul Hamilton. We'll run you through some more highlights. If you want to get on board, 803-0550 is the phone number, or you can send me some tweets on X at Brian, B-R-I-A-N-W-G-R. Final score from the Bell Center. Montreal 6, Buffalo 2. The Canadiens take a 2-1 series lead. More postgame coming up. I'm Brian Kulziel. 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
4: 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Brian Colzio with you. Game three goes to the home team. Canadians roll the Sabres 6-2. Montreal now leading this series 2-1. And you just heard there the save from Alex Lyon. Let's go to our locker room reports brought to you by Outlet Liquor. When you need to stock up, it's the place to buy a case. What's your outlet? Here is Alex Lyon in the Sabres dressing room with Paul Hamilton.
5: Alex, you guys got the first goal, I mean, and got it rolling after that. What happened? How did the game get away after that?
6: Yeah, they played a strong game tonight, no doubt about it. They played better than us, and second period got away a little bit. Maybe, you always think about your own game. I wish I could have found a way to make a save in there and kept it to another goal, but no doubt I think that they played a very strong game tonight and showed why they're such a dangerous team.
5: Seemed like in the defensive zone you guys did lose some coverages in there.
6: Again, it's just such a dangerous team. They have four lines that can contribute, and so credit to them. It's our job now to be able to get out of our system and be ready to play in the next game. They've won two, and they have some momentum, and they've played well both of the last games. But you know what? We haven't played our best game in the series, and so we have to focus on bringing that next game.
7: You guys have been strong defensively, one of the top defensive teams all year, even in the first round. Have you gotten away collectively as a team a bit away from that in these last couple of games, would you say?
6: Yeah, I don't know. I guess I don't look at it necessarily as specific incidents. We can do a better job. Everybody can do a better job for us. And starts with myself. They played a great game. I don't think that we were as strong as we could have been, and that's how it went tonight. So it's unfortunate. It's some adversity for us, some mental toughness, but we're not going to shy away from it, and we're going to get back on the horse.
5: Alex Lyon in the post game. Brian, back to you.
4: Okay, that is Alex Lyon. Again, I thought he was good. I mean, I wouldn't make a change. I really think, I guess if you want to read between the lines of what Lindy Ruff said, I don't think he's going to make a change either. I mean, the last question of Lindy Ruff's press conference was asked about Lyon playing good early, and then I think the reporter was going to talk about maybe, how did he play the rest of the way? And then Lindy Ruff said, "I'll just stop you right there. I thought he played great the whole night." So I don't think you're going to see a change. As I last segment was going through the five goals against, I don't really think that there's one that I'd say like, oof, I'd like Lyon to stop that one. Now, of course, as Lyon correctly said, he's like, I wish maybe I could have gotten one there in the second period. I guess the Bolduc goal is the one that maybe I could go to. The two power play goals, neither one. I mean, Caulfield has a wide open net. Hudson makes an amazing move. It's like literally down low by the net. It's like a 4-on-1 scenario. And then the second power play goal, Slafkovský redirects the Hudson shot, and there's nothing you can do there. So I thought Lyon in the first kept it from maybe being 3-1 or 4-1. Instead, it was a 1-1 game after 20 minutes. Okay, let's continue our locker room reports. Let's go back to the room. Tage Thompson snaps his goal-scoring slump. He scores 53 seconds into the game, his third of the playoffs, to give Buffalo a 1-0 lead. It was their only lead of the evening. Let's hear from Thompson now in Montreal with Paul.
8: Built some life for our group, and I think anytime you're snapping around like that, getting looks, it gives your team some momentum, and obviously the guys that are out there, it gives you, some feel of puck and gives you some confidence. So it's a step in the right direction. I think that's all we got to do. We just got to look at things that we did good tonight and take the positives and clean up the things that we need to work on and get excited about another opportunity. I mean, we're, going into game four and round two of the playoffs, so big picture, we're in a good spot, but definitely need urgency without panic.
9: You guys have been so good at cleaning up the mistakes. You haven't stacked them game after game. What do you think's been the challenge these past couple of not being able to right the wrongs as quickly?
8: Say that again?
9: You guys have done so well not stacking bad games one after another here. What has been the challenge here early in this series to not find the answers as quickly as you usually do?
8: Well, I mean, we've been doing it all year. We've had our backs against a wall, the entire season, and dug ourselves out of a hole and found a way. And it's not something that is foreign to us by any means. It's been two games, so I'm not too concerned. I think everyone in the room believes in each other. We know what we need to do. It's not a secret. There's no magic answer. It's just going to come down to will, just competing harder. And I think we have the guys that can do it, and the guys that are going to respond. Needed a response after last game. I thought we had a great response at the start of the game, and just a little too inconsistent tonight. So now we just need to be consistent for full 60.
10: There seems to be a lot of effort to get Dobesh off his game. Is that, how's that part going, and do you see this as maybe a bit of a long-term thing for LB Sabres?
8: I think in any game in the playoffs, it's tough to score goals, and you got to get around the paint, and especially when, their goalie's feeling it and he's in a rhythm. So just getting around there, trying to make his life difficult, traffic, rebounds, just anything to make him uncomfortable.
11: Tage Thompson, Apostle. Brian, back to you.
4: You, Thompson scoring his third of the playoffs to get Buffalo on the board. The only other one came essentially a reversal. It was Thompson from Dahlin to start, and then later on the power play, it's Dahlin from Thompson with Doan getting a secondary assist. But that's all the scoring. Obviously, Buffalo's going to need a lot more in terms of the offense going forward. Only two tonight. Only one in game two, and of course you go back to game one when they won. That was a 4-2 final. So no one was really asked about maybe the home ice advantage or the atmosphere in the building there. So, I don't know necessarily if anybody would, what the Sabres would say that it gave them any sort of difficulty. But, man, and listening and watching, it felt like the building was rocking throughout. Like, it intimidated Buffalo anyway or caused them to play poorly in any way. I think it definitely gave a lift to Montreal. They feed off that. I mean, they come in flying and the crowd is into it. I think that's a legit home ice advantage. I don't think there's many home ice advantages in the NHL. I think the Sabres in the postseason have had an outstanding atmosphere at their home games too. And I would credit the Buffalo fans for that. But Montreal has got a legit home ice advantage. When their crowd is behind them, it can be I'll say a very cool atmosphere for sports. Obviously, if you were rooting for the blue and the gold tonight, it was probably annoying and frustrating to watch. But if you can maybe remove your Sabre cap for a minute and just take in the scene, it's a legit atmosphere for sure. It's as good as any playoff atmosphere in sports, I would say. All right, 6-2 the final. Montreal wins it, takes game three, a 2-1 series lead. We will take another timeout here on the postgame. When we come back, we'll get Paul Hamilton's thoughts here on Montreal winning Game 3 and taking a series lead of 2-1. I'm Brian Colziel. More postgame coming up. 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
3: Bumps it up again. There's a shot. Scores. Slavkovsky may have deflected that one. Yeah. It's 4-1 Montreal. Another power play goal.
25: Slavkovsky in front of the net. Going to get his fourth goal. The playoffs here in the redirection.
4: Yeah, power play goal, the second of the two in the second period for Montreal when their power play was just flying out there. That put Montreal up 4-1. Now, Dahlin did come back 2.5 minutes later with a power play goal of his own to cut it to 4-2, which maybe gave Buffalo, giving them some hope going into the third. I thought Buffalo came out with maybe their best minutes to start the third. They had some good opportunities, but could not beat Dobish, and then Doc scored to make it 5-2, and that ended it there. 6-2 the final. Canadians take game three. Game four will be Tuesday night at the Bell Center at 7 o'clock. All right, we will read some tweets coming up. Send them in at Brian WGR if you want to get on hold on the phone line, 803-0550. We'll also get the driver on the league. We'll let you know what's going on with Anaheim and Vegas and the other series. But let's go back to the Bell Center now and bring in Paul Hamilton for his thoughts. Well, Paul, it started about as good as it could have. If you would have said Buffalo's going to score in the opening minute and it's going to be their best goal scorer who's in a slump in Thompson, I think Lindy Ruff would have said, hey, that's the perfect start. But for most of the time afterwards, it did not go well.
5: Yeah, and here it's Thompson with a goal and an assist. So at the end of the day, he has 9 points in nine games, you know. Yeah. And that's with a big slump in the middle of it. So, and one thing I want to say before we get going, and I know it's difficult for fans, I really do, but look at, I would say, try to look at it this way. You came here 1-1, and if you win the next game, and that's the way series goes, momentum changes. And if you win the next game, you go home 2-2, and you still have home ice advantage, you know? So as much as it seems like after we've watched these last two games that the sky is falling, and it maybe it could be over, who knows? Maybe Montreal continues to dominate and wins and goes to Buffalo 3-1. But I'm just saying that Buffalo can turn it around, and this can all be forgotten if they win game four and go home 2-2, you know? So I just wanted to remind everybody that, because I know it's hard when you've watched the team that you're rooting for play the way they have the last two games.
4: Yeah, I think it's the back-to-back, Paul, that probably makes everybody feel like, uh-oh, it's slipping. This is only the first time in the playoffs so far that the Sabres have trailed in a series, and because it's two in a row, I think that's probably why people maybe feel worse about it. But you're right, in perspective.
5: Totally understand.
4: Yeah, but in perspective, if they play a good game four and win, you're right. You come home, two of the final three are in your building, and, you know, they hope that you can get it going. Okay, so we obviously mentioned that they started well. And, Paul, even when you and I were talking after one, I thought Montreal had the better of chances in the first, but Lyon was so good that I kind of felt what Tage Thompson said to you after the first. He said, you know what? Even though we got off to a great start, Montreal came hard. Lyon made huge saves. I thought he looked razor sharp. I'm thinking, okay, Tage says they just need to settle down, get to their game, they'll be fine. I'm like, yeah, that sounds right. And their goalie is locked in early, so they can turn this around. It obviously didn't, though. The second period was a disaster.
5: He was right as far as that's what they had to do. They just didn't.
4: Right.
5: And that is as bad a defensive zone coverage as I've seen. I can't remember, honestly, the last time I saw so many open players all the whole game. And if you want one little tidbit of good news, the Buffalo changes in the Buffalo power play look like they worked just fine. I mean, they had 1 minute of power play time and scored. And, you know, and we're all over Dobish on the next power play. And they just had pucks. It was like, how did that not go in? You know, they were just all around the crease and they just couldn't get it by him. And it just somehow didn't go in. And, you know, I don't know if he made great saves or they just missed the shots or whatever it was. But they had golden opportunities there. So, you know, if they can at least build on that. But you can't give Montreal – and Lindy Ruff is so right. They just handed them these power plays. They weren't bad calls. Lindy said maybe he could complain on a few. I wouldn't. I mean, Buffalo handed them power plays, offensive zone penalties, running over goaltenders, high, you know, careless with your stick, high stick. And, you know, Montreal is one of the better teams on the power play in the playoffs, and they capitalized two times on it. And, you know, that kind of took away your opportunity to win the game. Now, you mentioned in the third period, Buffalo really was coming on. And then they gave up the goal. It turned into a 2-on-1, and Lyon lost the puck, and they gave up that goal. But you know what? That's fine. They were pressing. They were doing exactly what they had to do. And they were pressing and getting opportunities. When you press like that, sometimes you're going to give up a 2-on-1. It's just it happens. And you hope maybe your goaltender can make a big save on it. And, you know, he lost the puck in the crease and wasn't able to. But I don't criticize that part of the game because that's the part of the game they were doing well in. They were really doing well in the zone, and Dobish had to, you know, get up on his hind legs and play really well to stop Buffalo from cutting into a one-goal game. And then all of a sudden, instead of being 4-3, it became 5-2. But I don't criticize them at all for giving up that 2-on-1. They were pressing, doing what they had to do. Didn't work out.
4: I know that 5 goals against would say it wasn't a good game for Alex Lyon, but when Lindy Ruff was asked at the end of his press conference about Lyon, he even interrupted the question, Paul, and just said, I thought Lyon was great tonight. It sounds like he's not thinking about a goaltending change. I don't think I would either. I think Lyon kept them in the game even when they were on their heels to keep it close for as long as he could. I don't, you know, looking at the 5 goals against, I don't really have any issue with any of them. Maybe the 3rd goal, would you like him to stop it to help your team out because they're killing themselves on their own end? Sure, but I mean, the redirection from Slafkovský, no way. The great move by Hudson to set up Caulfield into the empty net, no way. You know, the new hook goal early on, it's the second attempt. It directs off of Timmins. So I liked Lyon's game. I agree with what Lindy Ruff's there. I don't know. What are your thoughts on how he played?
5: Well, let me take devil's advocate here. And you didn't say anything wrong at all, but I think they probably will turn to Luukkonen to try to shake the team up.
4: Mm-hmm.
5: Just that let's and then the players, we've let Alex Lyon down, you know, and really feel bad about it and say we got to get together and we got to play well for Luukkonen here. And just that's why I would do it, just for a little bit of a change after 2 games, not because I think Lyon deserves to be taken out. It's the other way, to maybe shock the team.
4: Yeah.
5: And so that's why I would do it, agreeing with everything you said, other than the fact I wouldn't put Lyon in.
4: Yeah. Paul, Sam Carrick returned. I wasn't expecting him to take over the game. You know, coming back for the first time and playing for a while, he played just a little over 6 minutes. He was 2 of 8 on faceoffs. Maybe unfair to think that he would come in and go like 8-0 on faceoffs because of the injury. But the team itself was not good. They were 23 of 61. That's 38%. Norris and Carrick were both 2 of 8. No one had a winning percentage. Just how big of a deal are you feeling that these faceoff numbers that are heavily one-sided in this series are impacting it at all?
5: It's huge, and I think maybe we're just going to have to come to the realization that Montreal is just so much better than Buffalo at it. Buffalo's best 2 guys, you just mentioned it, were awful. And if those 2 guys can't do it, who's going to? You know, and Montreal's dominated faceoffs the whole series. So maybe they're just really good at it, and Buffalo's going to have to figure out

0: All right, now how can we defense that? Because we're not going to win the draws as much as we want to try. We're just not going to. So do we have to put some plays on to, you know, try to get to where we think the draw is going to go and get there first, you know, type of a situation? Because every game, this is a problem. It's a huge problem, and it's not going to change. Danforth doesn't look like he's coming back. He's played four games. He's another one that can win you faceoffs. But he hasn't even been to practice yet, and so I don't think you're getting help there. And maybe it's something you got to address in the off season. I mean, they thought they had with Danforth and Norris. Both are supposed to be good at faceoffs. Now, maybe if you had, next year, if you have Danforth, Norris, and Carrick, now you got three guys that can win you draws, maybe you do improve. But it just seems like some of the guys on this team, as much as they may try, are just not going to get it. They just aren't good faceoff guys. And that's a harder skill to master if you're not very good at it. That's when you got to start studying other guys in the faceoff circle. Is there a way you can tie him up and maybe tie up the other centerman where a winger can come in and take the, you know, the puck sitting there in the dot type of a situation? I mean, you can do that if you want to win the battle, but you better win the battle. You know, there are little tricks you can try, but I'm to a point now that Montreal is just so much better than Buffalo. Buffalo's going to have to figure it out, because they're going to have to do other things, because winning faceoffs just does not seem to be in the cards for them.
1: Paul Hamilton joining me, Brian Colziel here on the postgame on WGR Buffalo as we push past 11 p.m. The Canadiens beat the Sabres 6-2 in Game 3 to take a 2-1 series lead. Game 4 will be Tuesday night back at the Bell Center, of course, with these same two teams going at it. Paul, the third goal tonight, I know you talked about it during the intermission. You didn't like Stanley on that play. Bolduc ends up scoring to give the Canadiens a 3-1 lead. As far as we look at maybe ahead to Game 4, I asked you about the goaltender. What other sort of maybe lineup changes, if any, would you make? And does it involve the third pair D at all to maybe get more speed out there?
0: Absolutely does. Stanley and Shen were acquired to play against Tampa Bay. And Buffalo's not going to play Tampa Bay. I'm sorry. Logan Stanley can't keep up with the Montreal Canadiens. He just can't. That you need to make a change there. And I understand you're going to have two righties out there when you make that change, whether it's Kesselring or Metsa. Kesselring's skating really well now. They only gave him a chance to play 4.5 minutes the last time out. But he's skating really well now, and maybe that he can keep up with Montreal better. Logan Stanley can't, and he's not really getting into the fray. I know he got into a little bit of a scrum there, but I'm just saying, and I'm old school. If that was me, I would have started a riot there. The game's over. I wouldn't have just pushed and held on, and I would have started an absolute riot there. And all five guys probably would have gotten involved, but I'm old school, and he didn't. He just seems to stay on the outside of that stuff. He kind of got involved, but I don't know. Did he look interested in you that he wanted to really go? I mean, he didn't to me. So, yeah. But anyway, you're not playing Tampa Bay. You're not going to play Tampa Bay. And I think, for me, that experiment is over.
1: I know, Paul, this is probably what fans will do because, as you said, their reaction right now, they've seen two straight losses in a row. It's to what change can we make? What change can we make? So we're going to get connected with our fans here, powered by Verizon. Get your local Verizon store today. I've got many tweets that talk about changing the third pair D, which we just brought up, but a name that is, I've got at least four different people that have asked me about Helenius possibly getting in to help with offense. Is that at all an option for you, or is he maybe not ready for this spot?
0: I wish that folks that are suggesting that could have sat here in this arena tonight and just felt the intimidation, because the Buffalo Sabres felt it. Mm-hmm. Guys who are a lot older than Helenius did. And that is a horrible place to put a 19-year-old. No, he could come into the lineup and score three. Who knows? I'm not Kreskin. I don't know. But I'm just saying, especially since the end of his tenure when he was up, was not good at all. It really looked like everything was too big for him after he had a couple of good games to start. But he also went back to Rochester and had that experience under his belt and played pretty well. So maybe the second time through would be you know, something a little bit different. But in this arena, I said something to Gretchen Beyer. I tried to explain to her from Channel 4 what Montreal is going to be like. And then she experienced it, and I told her, I undersold this, didn't I? I said, you didn't realize, you couldn't realize even me explaining it until you got here and got in the middle of it. You know exactly what I'm talking about. You've been here. Yeah. It's something that you've never experienced before. It is insane. It never lets up. Even though Tage Thompson opened the scoring, these people never let up. They were just going and buzzing at everything, every hit, every good pass, every chance that didn't even seem like a scoring chance, but they made it seem like a wide open net breakaway. It is something that I can't really explain to people who haven't been here for it. And I just don't think that's the place you put a guy who's 19 years old, almost 20, playing in his first Stanley Cup playoff game. I just don't think that's a great idea. And okay, especially for people who are suggesting you sit Greenway, and again, I just wish people would just watch Greenway closely and understand what he brings to the table. It's not goal scoring. That's not what he's here for. He's a very useful player. But the thing is, you can't put Helenius in that spot. He's not going to be at all effective playing with Carrick and Malenstein. That's not his thing. He doesn't have reach. He doesn't have the reach that Greenway has. He's not a penalty killer like Greenway is. He's not good in the corners like Greenway is. He's not good in front of the net. He's not, you know, strong where he can win battles. If you're going to put him in, you got to put him in, you know, for a top six guy. That's what he's here for, because who are their extra forwards? Kozak and Pearson and Dunn. So those are the guys that would go in if you're going to pull Greenway, which I never would do. But if you have a problem, well, the reason he's here right now is there's nobody else to put in the top six. I mean, you're not going to put Pearson or Dunn in the top six or right. Kozak. So if you get an injury or you want to make a change in your top six, that's where I think he would be most useful. But no, not for Greenway or Malenstein or any of those guys down on that line. That's not the place to put him.
1: Last player I want to ask you about, Paul, before we wrap here, is Jason Zucker. He only played 647. In fact, he was under 4 minutes through the first two periods. Lindy Ruff was asked about him. He said he's physically okay. He said he just didn't get the normal shifts with all the penalties on both the power, you know, not playing on the power play and the PK. So he's like, nothing wrong there. But he obviously, Paul, offensively has given them almost nothing in terms of point production. Where are you at with Zucker right now? And is he nearer the top of your list of, hey, they could use some help here from him?
0: This would have been the first night where I didn't think he played his game, the little bit that he played. And so it didn't surprise me that he didn't play. For the most part in the playoffs, he's been right where he normally is, in front of the net, around the net, digging in the corners. Boy, he set up Quinn for some golden opportunities in some of those games. And Jack Quinn just unfortunately hit a crossbar and was stopped and missed the net. But they were golden opportunities and great passes. He made a great pass for the first power play goal that the Sabres scored. So I always felt that, you know, he almost had the overtime goal. It looked like it was going in the net, and Quinn came out of nowhere and it hit him. It just nicked him, and it didn't go in the net, and that puck was going in the net, and Buffalo would have won that game in overtime. There was another one that hit the crossbar. It might have been the same game. He's hit skates. He's hit goalies. He's missed the net, but he was there. This would have been the first game where I didn't notice him around the net, and I didn't notice him in a lot of battles, but to be fair, he didn't play a lot of minutes
1: right.
0: to notice him in those things. But
1: absolutely.
0: So that does make me wonder, did Lindy Ruff maybe see the same thing and say it's just not his night?
1: Right. Okay, Paul. Well, I assume there'll be some sort of availability tomorrow, right? Because they're not going anywhere. Game four is Tuesday night.
0: I'm just guessing, and it's a wild guess, that we will see a practice tomorrow. Mm-hmm. There are things they need to work on, and then probably just like today, no morning skate. And we would just come to the hotel to talk to Lindy and a player. That's my guess. unless he thinks they're just dead tired and putting him on the ice wouldn't be

the thing to do, and they should be in film sessions and do it that way. He has done that during the season. If sports science decides, look at they're dead right now, it wouldn't be a good idea. He listens, because they have a good sports science department now, and they have good athletic trainers, and they have good strength and conditioning coaches. So he listens when they speak. So if they think they're way too tired, but I'm kind of guessing there are some things Lindy Ruff would like to

0: Tuesday, no morning skate, and we just go over to the hotel and talk to him.
1: Okay. All right, well, the first time, Paul, this playoffs, the Sabres are down in a series. We'll get to see how they react coming up here over the next few days. Thank you for your work tonight. Great job.
0: Yeah, no problem.
1: All right. Thank you, Paul. Paul Hamilton at the Bell Center. We'll talk to Paul again, of course, Tuesday night, Game 4, Sabres and Canadiens. Before we go to break, let's talk about our collisions of the game brought to you by Dan Ciaccia, Injury Attorneys. Don't worry, Ciaccia's gotcha. Matias Samuelsson last game had 10 hits, and he just continues to be a hit machine. Five more tonight, second on the team only behind Tuck Six, but Samuelsson, his physical play on display throughout this series so far. All right, timeout. When we come back, we'll read some tweets. Send them in at BrianWGR. We'll also get our driver on the league. We'll give you an update on what's happening out in Anaheim between the Ducks and the Golden Knights. Our score, 6-2. Canadiens beat the Sabres and take a 2-1 to series lead. I'm Brian Kulziel. More postgame coming up after this timeout. 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
7: Time for our Drive Around the League, brought to you by AAA, the official partner of the Buffalo Sabres, as we welcome you back here on the postgame. Montreal wins 6-2 over Buffalo. What's happening elsewhere? Well, we got hockey still going on out in Anaheim if you want to watch ESPN. Ducks and Golden Knights are tied up 2-2, that one with about 7.5 minutes to go in the second period. Vegas has a 2-1 series lead. Tomorrow, Minnesota and Colorado will continue their series. The Avs have a 2-1 lead in that one. And then the only other series in the East is over already. Carolina swept Philadelphia. They will have a long rest before they take on the winner of whoever wins between the Sabres and the Canadiens. All right, let's go to the NBA. Both games are now final. The Knicks sweep the Sixers. 4-0. They move on to the Eastern Finals. 144-114. 30
8: 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Because a great trip starts with peace of mind.
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7: Timmins, but unlikely due to the penalty kill. Definitely Helenius says Quinn isn't giving anything of this right now on the power play. I'd also get Pearson in for someone. You got to remember what Paul had said, too, though. If Helenius goes in, like, it's got to be for somebody maybe up front. Not necessarily so. Not a Greenway or a Malenstein or a Carrick, that kind of thing. So, although because you're not going to play him on the fourth line, so I agree with that for sure. Let's see others here. Mike says, Lindy Ruff frustrated, but taking the high road. Understand where he's at, but he's got to feel very frustrated where his team is at right now. 8 straight periods where they haven't played well. I don't know if I'd go back to say 8. I thought Buffalo was pretty good in Game 1 for most of it. So. I'll give you 6. I think 6 is fair. I don't know. They were good for part of the third, part of the first tonight. The second was a disaster. You want to say 6 in a row? I think that's fair. You can do that for sure. Nick says, it's curtains. Once a coach starts to talk and say stuff like this, it's over. He's referring to Ruff saying, Montreal's a hell of a team. They beat a hell of a team. Don't take them for granted, for sure. All right, well, the tweets obviously not feeling as good as well about the series. But as Paul said, I think fair to say, it's the first time the Sabres have been trailing in a series. If they just win game 4, it's 2-2 with 2 of the final 3 back at KeyBank Center. So, but yeah, I mean, if you go down 3-1, panic mode sets in for sure. And to quote Tage Thompson, he says, They got to play with more.

more urgency without panic. I think that's probably a very, very fair statement to make. All right, 6-2 the final. We're going to put a wrap on the post-game show. If you've been with us since noon, we've been going almost 12 straight hours of coverage here all the way through. Hope you have enjoyed our Sunday all-day-long coverage here on our flagship station on WGR. But with that, we'll wrap the post-game show for Game 3 tonight, Montreal victorious. We want to thank our crew, TJ Luckman, our network producer, and our Amherst studios tonight. Thank you, TJ. 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Tom Maddy is our engineer. Paul Hamilton, our reporter. And for our game announcers, Dan Dunleavy and Rob Ray, I'm Brian Kulziel. I thank you for listening. Montreal with a 6-2 victory in Game 3. They take a 2-1 series lead. We'll talk to you next Game 4 from Montreal, Tuesday night at 7, right here on the Buffalo Sabres Radio Network. Good night, everyone.

0: ordinary for a rookie head coach to have a good first year. Playoffs? Super Bowl? We've seen it. It like happens every year, by the way. Who's it going to be this year? Who's the rookie head coach that's popping, dude? Like Liam Cohen coming out, winning 14 games, kicking that damn door down. Ben Johnson taking his shirt off saying, look at these muscles, man. Who's that this year? 310-840-4910. Line them up. I'm Johnny Ballgame, Westwood One Sports Night. 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
1: The Astros have one of the worst records in baseball. And now superstar Carlos Correa is out for the year. After 12 straight postseason appearances with four pennants and two World Series titles, is Houston's dominance finally over? Westwood One Sports.
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7: There's even more anti-tanking stuff coming to the NBA, so great. But I'm going to do this later, and I'm going to ask you guys now, what if the NFL had a draft lottery? How big would it be? I mean, is this something Netflix is going to pay $5 billion for? And you know it would be the NFL, so it would be the coolest thing ever. Arch Manning would be in a suit, standing there, wherever the thing is, waiting to see who gets the number one pick. Fans would just stop what they're doing, right? How big would that be for the show? I mean, I'm guessing most of you listening to this program right now, you did not watch the NBA lottery today. You don't really care. Maybe if you're a fan base of one of ABC team, fine, or you're just there, you were watching TV anyway, like me. It was not an appointment for me to watch the lottery today. But what if the NFL did it? Dude, we just took a call on the schedule release. Could you imagine if there's 12 teams? Say there's like an Andrew Luck sitting there, and like 12 teams have a shot to get him? Is that appointment television for you? I mean, NFL fans will probably go to wherever the event is. So I want to ask you guys to call in and tell me what you think it would look like, because I'm going to talk about that a little bit later. And still answer the question or read your answers. Eric in SoCal, he gives the Oklahoma City Thunder a 25% chance to run the playoff table and do what no NBA team has ever done before. Undefeated in the playoffs. In this era, modern era, you know, four rounds to get there. Yep, no one's done it. No one. Not even the Dubs. Not even Shaq and Kobe. Not the Fo-Fo-Fo. Not Michael and Scotty. Not the Bad Boys. Not Duncan and Robinson. No, dude. Nope. All those teams came close, but no one's done it. And does it mean that they're one of the best teams ever for you? Or does it mean that, you know, maybe they're in the right era? They are that further ahead of the competition in their era that they're able to do this. This league is not supposed to have a team go 16-0 in this thing, man. Sam Presti's really good at this, though, and good for him. 310-840-4910. All right, we're going to take calls, but let's start with DJ in Baltimore. You're talking Thunder too. DJ in Baltimore, what's up, man? Welcome.
8: Johnny Ballgame, appreciate you taking me, man. I just want to follow up on the text. I actually said I think Thunder got a 50% chance, man. But real quick, I just want to tell you, I think this Western Conference Finals is going to be the best matchup we're going to see. It's going to be better than the championship. What do you think?
7: 100%. I just don't know, DJ, if 22. 22-

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11: Lionel Richie, if you're listening, this one's for you tonight, man. We're going all night long on Westwood One Sports Night. Johnny Ball Game here, 310-840-4910. 6 rookie NFL head coaches. Never coached a game before, never been a head coach in the league before. Their week one opponent, which we will find out on Thursday. 6 rookie NFL head coaches, 2 of which come with a defensive pedigree. Miami gets Jeff Hafley, doing good things with the Packers, previously a head coach at Boston College, a guy who bet on himself and did a very, very good job of that, Jeff Hafley. And then the other defensive backgrounded head coach, Baltimore fan, I know you're juiced for Jesse Minter. I mean, Jesse Minter and Mike McDonald were in the same defensive meetings and rooms for like 7 years together. Yep. Those are the two with defensive backgrounds. Everybody else, offense. And don't listen to anybody say like, well, dude, you got a rookie head coach. It's probably going to be a year. Yeah, he's got to instill his culture. You know, his system takes time. You know, it's gonna be a while. You know, don't put too much pressure on him early. No, we do that in this league. You put pressure on him week one, even if they're a rookie, because it happens every year. Ben Johnson, Liam Cohen, playoffs first year, they're fine. Kevin O'Connell did it. Brian Daboll did it. Matt LaFleur, Sean McVay, both Harbaugh brothers went to the playoffs their rookie year as a head coach. Hell, Rex Ryan's rookie year, 2009, first year he was a head coach, playoffs with the stinking Jets. Sean Payton in New Orleans with Katrina backdrop. I mean, first-year coaches go to the playoffs all the time. I think McDermott did it in Buffalo. Did Matt Nagy do it in Chicago? 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
6: 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That song is from the Batman soundtrack. I'm talking Michael Keaton and Jack Nicholson. That's a good one. You can't bust me, Mondo. I'm going to get that. 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Be here on Westwood One on Thursday. Who do you want on the opener? I'm talking Wednesday night, season opener in Seattle, championship. Who do you want? 310-840-4910. It's appointment television, even if they give them the Cardinals, and they won't. But if you got to pick, if they asked you and you were going to pick a game to sell to the league, to sell to the millions, 20-whatever million people that are going to be watching that Wednesday night game, first ever opener on Wednesday, dang, man, right in the middle of the week, that week's going to be awesome, dude. You're going to wake up on Monday just wrapping up a big college football weekend. You're going to be like, oh, we got the NFL on Wednesday? Hell yeah. Who do you want that opponent to be? It can't just be anybody. It's got to work with the schedule math. I can give you a list of potential teams, and there's some really sexy potential matchups for the opener. I will say this, though. Feels like anywhere, feels like a badly kept secret that it's going to be the Bears. A lot of people, you know, whoever, have said this. And I don't know, usually sometimes where there's smoke. And are you kidding me? Thank you. I'll take that right now. I would sign off on that as a football fan. I would love to see what Ben Johnson and Caleb Williams in that Bears offense, who I love this year. I want to see how that offense does opening night against the dark side Seattle defense. I would love that matchup. So I hope I get that. The only reservation I have is that I'd rather have that game later on in the season, because I think those are two division-winning caliber teams. No one's surprised if the Bears win the division. No one's surprised if the Seahawks win the division. Hell, they both won their divisions last year. I know that doesn't mean anything in that league, but I like what they're doing. So I guess I would like to have that game later on in the season. But I don't want a snoozer for the opener either. Like, potentially, it could be Seahawks-Cowboys. The Cowboys come to Seattle this year. They could make that the opener. How about them Cowboys? Dak against that defense in that stadium on opening night? That feels, sorry, Cowboy fan, kind of like a snoozer. I think I'd give the Bears a better chance. Another team, and they won't do this, they better not, is schedule Kansas City for the opener. I mean, that would sizzle. Don't get me wrong. That'd be beautiful. But Mahomes might not be ready. And Mahomes, even if he is ready, probably won't be where he's going to be later on in the year. And that, to me, is the sexiest matchup

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10: And that goes up into the air. Now a possible 3-on-1 for Montreal. The other way, it's a 2-on-1. Deneau carries far side. Lyon sprawling. The puck comes back to him. He can't hold it. He scores. Right in front of the net. Kirby Dach.
11: The Sabres dropped 2 to the Canadiens over the weekend, Friday by a score of 5-1. And last night, Tage Thompson scored 53 seconds in. Rasmus Dahlin tallied a power play goal as well, which could have given them some momentum. But ultimately, they fall 6-2. Game 4 set for tomorrow night at Bell Center. Puck drop set for 7 o'clock right here on WGR. You know what they say? You can't win in 6 without losing 2. Looking around the NHL playoffs, Carolina won their series with Philly over the weekend. Any added games to Buffalo-Montreal is more rest for them. The Wild, they beat the Avalanche 5-1 on Saturday, taking a 2-1 series lead. And the Ducks beat the Golden Knights last night 4-3. They tie their series up 2-2. The Buffalo Bills, they held rookie minicamp over the weekend. For more, you can check out Sal Capaccio's pieces up on our website, WGR550.com. And around the NFL, NBC Sports Houston's Aaron Wilson reports Texans wide receiver Tank Dell dealing with a knee injury is running and

0: cutting, but not 100% healthy yet. NFL insider James Palmer reports there's a good chance Broncos quarterback Bo Nix will be on the field in June. The Jets, they signed running back Breece Hall to a three-year, $45.75 million extension through 2028. And Colts coach Shane Steichen said quarterback Daniel Jones, dealing with that Achilles rupture, could participate in seven-on-seven drills during organized team activities later this month. You can catch every take, every reaction, and every big Buffalo sports moment live now on YouTube with Jeremy and Joe in the morning and Shulpin the Bulldog every afternoon. 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I'm Joe Calley for Western New York's Voice of the Fans, WGR.
1: It's Jeremy White.
2: The shot off the back of the net scores! Tage Thompson takes it off the wall. And 53 seconds into this game in Montreal, the Buffalo Sabres take a 1-0 lead.
3: Had a great response at the start of the game. Just a little too inconsistent tonight. So now we just need to be, you know, consistent for full 60.
2: Walks in. Hudson sends it in front. Scores! Hotfield. And Montreal has their first lead of the game. And there's a shot, scores. Slavkovsky may have deflected that one. Yeah. It's 4-1 Montreal. Another power play goal. And that goes up into the air. Now a possible 3-on-1 for Montreal. The other way. It's a 2-on-1. Deneau carries. Far side. Lyon sprawling. The puck comes back to him. He can't hold it. He scores. Right in front of the net. Kirby Dach picks up the loose puck. And a counter punch by Montreal.
3: Big picture, we're in a good spot, but definitely need urgency without panic.
1: You're listening to Jeremy and Joe on the home of the Sabres, WGR.
4: Hi, guys. This is, we're learning Joe Kelly's music tastes. Nickelback Photograph is the sad song.
0: I guess so.
4: Hey. I'm inclined to ask, how far do you have to zoom out to say we're in a good spot?
5: Oof.
4: How? You got to zoom out.
0: An ultra-wide lens, possibly?
4: You got to go out there.
5: Yeah.
4: We're in a good spot. What?
5: That's deep.
4: What?
5: That's deep.
4: Hey, everybody. Jeremy and Joe. Joe has one more week off. Maybe when he comes back, the Sabres will actually not be there for him. I mean, we have to entertain that possibility. He's back next week. Well, you know, when we left the airwaves on Friday, the vibes were high. We're going into game two. We're wondering if Kurt Russell's going to bang the drum. And I said, you know, talk Monday. Maybe it'll be 2-1, 1-2, 3-0. You don't know. We got two games before we next talk. And I can tell you, quite honestly, there was no scenario I envisioned where it would feel this bad. You could be down 2-1. You could lose two games where you look like you're on the same surface as this team. And game two in Buffalo took a lot out of me. I tweeted it last night. I need the Sabres to pick me up off the floor. The fact that we didn't get much time to spend with game two, which I think was the worst played playoff game I have seen in Sabres franchise playoff history. We can throw a couple out there. Game two took a lot out of me. Game two was a did Montreal break them? Is something wrong here? And game three, to me, was not as bad. Maybe because I wasn't there. And that's about it. It was these two games, this team is lost, right? They're gone. Where are they? Where's the wagon? Where's anybody? Titanic, is there anyone alive out there? What happened? What happened to the team? They didn't lose Dahlin. They didn't lose Tage. Or maybe did they lose Dahlin? He blocked a shot and he says he's not injured. What on earth happened to this team? All of a sudden, the Montreal Canadiens look like, what do I want to go here? The Harlem Globetrotters? The Red Army? What do I want to go for? Montreal does whatever they want in this series now. The Sabres in game one looked like the better team that could control things. And in the regular season, these two teams played a couple of games, and they were pretty much dead even. And since this looks like a President's Trophy winner against some scrub team.

0: that's going to finish with 74 points. I mean, it looks rough. Really, really bad.
1: Yeah.
0: Really, really. I don't know if they're going. I would have settled last night. I didn't put this all out there. And if I had, again, if we had a show between game two and game three, Owen, I would have said, I'll settle for a loss where I think they can win the series. And I didn't even get that.
1: No. Yeah, they've been steamrolled.
0: They've been dominated.
1: Yeah.
0: Absolutely dominated to the point where, I mean, they get that first Tage goal last night, which is a good bounce.
1: Yeah.
0: Really call it what it is.
1: Right.
0: The good bounce. And since then, oh my goodness, where from here? I am sure that there are series in playoff history where teams have won it, where you lose seven games and you look bad in some of them. But man, I don't know what the number is. I'm having a tough time. I don't know what they can do. I mean, I know what they can do. Rediscover who they are.
1: I think cover
0: people in front of the net.
1: That's,
0: I mean, holy. Have you ever seen two players more open in front of the net in the same game in your life?
1: No. No.
0: It's amazing.
1: There were countless places you could point to where, like, what, where is this coming from?
0: Yep.
1: We have not seen this from this team since December, like early December. I mean, the Suzuki play early, the back check from Thompson and Tuck on the Bolduc goal, all of it was just, what happened here? And it's scary. It's scary. I think you saw a flash late in the third period before Montreal scored the goal. They, you know, fish out of Lions pads where they were pushing and looked great, but Dobesh stonewalled them. But how much solace can you take in that when it's you're down? It's over, basically. They're Montreal is just hanging on. Like, all right, you want to push, but we're gonna just sit here and let you do it.
0: High danger chances in the second period, 10-1.
1: Yeah. Like, that's when you needed it.
0: Third period, it went 8-3 Sabres. But again, by then, like,
1: it's
0: when this game was in doubt, it was complete domination.
1: Yeah, yeah.
0: Sorry, I didn't mean to interrupt. No, I was trying to add in there 10-1.
1: What I'm, that's exactly. It serves the point. Like, they just got, they've been demolished in the points where they needed to be good in the last two games, and it's concerning. And it's not like it's their best guys. Yeah. It's not. Nobody's making mistakes out there. Like, I don't know.
0: It is scary.
1: It's
0: you can't build the whole team out of Benson and Doan.
1: Right. You can't. There's only so many shifts those two can play.
0: Right.
1: And even those two are, I think, carrying the mail of their highest paid forward.
0: Right.
1: Who hasn't done anything. It's like somebody needs to, like, push on the gas here. It's really, I did not like how they looked at all in game three, but last night I had even bigger problems. Game two, I'm sorry. Game three was, to me, last night was unacceptable, the way that went. I know that building is hot and crazy, and it's intimidating, and when it gets rocking, it feels like you're drowning, but you can't have a game like that after you play that poorly in game two. It's just not. It's bleak. It's a bleak feeling.
0: It is bleak. And I don't know, those of you that have been through different eras of Sabres history, do you have a series they won where they looked this bad and still found their game and won? Because, I mean, listen, we had a 14-year drought. We don't exactly have series and series of data to lean back on if you weren't, you know, alive in the 90s or 80s or 70s or up and watching hockey back then. But, man, like, there are a lot of places to start. We'll take your phone calls, 803-0550. I feel like I don't want to be doom and gloom it's over, because it's not. You do have to win four. And Montreal finding their game for, by the way, it's the first time this postseason Montreal's won consecutive games.
1: Right.
0: So they have definitely found their game to a bit. You know what helps find your game is power play.
1: Yeah.
0: That's what a power play, at least, you know, I feel like that's what a power play is supposed to look like. The Sabres power play did get one again, but we're right back to where the Sabres power play was when it was, finger quotes, okay, which is looks like a disaster and scores a goal. This game, their shaken up power play did get better.
1: Yes.
0: They had a full 2-minute power play.

0: play where they got multiple chances, probably should have scored another one. So just in time, maybe the shaken up power play can give them something. But I don't know here. Like, am I going to beg for Konstantelis to get in lineup at 19?
1: Right.
0: Yeah, sure.
1: I guess.
0: He can skate. The Sabres were not supposed to be a team that could be outskated. And another thing that they're currently doing is deciding to be slower and bigger, right? Like, their lineup decisions are slower and bigger, and they need guys that can skate. They're not going to – I'm just going to, like, stream of consciousness here, and anyone wants to jump in, you can. But, like, Logan Stanley and Connor Timmins, like, that's not going well in this series.
1: No.
0: Stanley can't move. He can't skate. And in this kind of series, he's going to be a problem. Mm-hmm. Jordan Greenway, I mean, if he's not – listen – He provides a lot of things to them in the right ways in certain scenarios, but somebody else can break their stick on the penalty kill and just stay out there not doing anything.
1: Right.
0: I'll have a broken stick conversation anytime anybody wants to, because it might be one of the – I mean, how many times can an old hockey player tweet at me, your coach says never do that. Your coach is wrong.
1: Yeah.
0: Your coaches are fools. We can decide 100 years of hockey coaches are fools if they say don't come get a stick. Get a stick. You're and worthless.
1: Even if you want that to be the general rule, this is not the team to go out there with no stick against, because
0: right.
1: Lane Hutson's going to steal your soul,
0: right.
1: And that's what he did.
0: Right.
1: And so, you know, that's what you get when you try and play that game with these players they've got out there. It's just – it's a bleak look right now, but the good news is you're only down 2-1, and you've got a game tomorrow that you can – just erase it all. Win game four and, like,
0: steal it.
1: We're all the way back, right? I mean, seriously, if they go out and play their game tomorrow and look great, I think we're all like, all right, they had a couple of bad games and they just figured it out. And now we're, all right, now we're in a best of three and here we go.
0: Maybe the last time I felt like this would have been 05-06. Sorry, nope. 06-07 when they lost to Ottawa in five, which included, I think, a double overtime loss in game two. The games were not blowouts. It looked like they were broken, though. Like, something's not right. The 06-07 team won the President's Trophy and kind of sputtered through the Islander series and had trouble with the Rangers but got through it. And then by the time they got to the Ottawa Senators, it was, uh-oh, this is not right. You can tell it's missing. Whatever was there is missing. And, you know, for Tage there saying, like, big picture, we're in a good spot. Lindy, listen, like, we have officially entered the part of the season where they're going to say everything's fine, we'll figure it out, and behind closed doors, there is a lot of yelling.
1: I would, like, think so.
0: I tweeted out over the weekend, there was a clip of Pastrnak going nuts on the Bruins after the game in Boston, game four, when the Sabres were up 4-0 after the first intermission. And Pastrnak is losing his mind.
1: Mm-hmm.
0: Similar to when McDavid was losing his mind in Florida in the final. There's no way that right now in the Sabres room, I mean, I have to believe this, that in the Sabres room, someone is not absolutely melting about the way that they've played the last two games.
1: Yeah.
0: Whoever it might be. If it's the coach, if it's the captain, if it's, I don't even care who it is. It's got to be somebody. And, you know, so I want to be careful not to overreact to them saying I'm in a good spot. But it's often what this team, what a lot of teams like to do. You say you're not panicking. It's time to panic.
1: Mm-hmm.
0: It's time to make moves to the roster. It's time.

0: good spot. We're fine. Yeah, but you're not in your game.
1: You're not.
0: And you know that, and we all know that, and we're going to do the dance of, like, what I just said. You got one game. You're only down one. You got a game tomorrow. You can tie it up. But they all know. We all know. Everybody knows. They are, if they're going to play like that, in trouble. And so they got to change it. And what does that look like? That's up to them. They got to figure that out. What is it? The lines changing? Do you swap out, you know, Thompson and Tuck's partner on the wing? Is it Krebs? Is it, what are you doing? Because something needs to change. Who's it going to be? What's it going to be? Like, that is where we're at now.
1: Do you split up Benson and Doan and try and spread the wealth up and down the lineup?
0: I don't know.
1: To get a charge somewhere?
0: I don't know if you can even afford to do that because they've been your best players.
1: Yep.
0: By, I think, miles, those two have been your best players in this series. And so I don't think you can risk doing anything with those two. I think you've got to lean on that and hope to get everything else going.
1: Paul in Akron is up first. Paul, good morning.
2: Hey, good morning, Jerry. But Jeremy, well, might as well call you, right, Jerry?
1: Either one's fine.
2: Yeah, Jeremy. Owen's the goalie. Here's my question. Do we need to change the goalie, or do we need to play better defense? I mean, I went to bed after the fifth goal because I'm like, my sleep's more important right now. We're not going to win this thing. So, I mean, I noticed a bunch of odd man rushes because we were trying to press on the offense, after being down. We had the lead, 1-0, and then all of a sudden it just kind of changed. They, like, put some pressure on us, scored a couple goals. The crowd, I couldn't even see a Sabres jersey. I was looking. Me and my girl were just looking for a Sabres jersey. We couldn't even find one. I heard the tickets were kind of ridiculously expensive. But I guess the question is, do we change the goalie? Do we change the style of play? Do we not press so much? Do we play defense? I don't know. I mean, you're the goalie, right, Owen? So, I mean, I don't think he let in bad goals. You know, they were definitely deserved by, you know, Montreal. But I mean, defense, maybe? I don't know. I just wanted to ask Owen, what do you think? And I'll take your answer off the air. Have a good morning, guys.
1: Thanks, Paul.
0: Yeah, I had really not many problems with Lyon last night. I thought in the first period he was, frankly, incredible.
1: Yeah.
0: It was one of his best periods in the playoffs so far, I thought.
1: And I was hoping the first period was just like, all right, you're on the road, it's intense.
0: Right.
1: You'll fix it at the second intermission. Like, to me, the first period on its own is excusable as a team. Lyon got you through it.
0: Totally.
1: Take a breath, you're back.
0: But then the second period happens.
1: It was way worse.
0: This is now a problem. I really didn't have much problem with him at all. Maybe the Bold Duke goal, which it goes kind of through the arm of him, but that's one where I've got way bigger problems on that goal. I got a problem with Stanley, I got a problem with Tuck, and I got a problem with Thompson, and they're all ahead of him on that list on that goal. So the one that you could maybe ask for is, you know, there's a lot ahead of him that had issues. I can't ask for him to do any more. I mean, this is a save on Suzuki early in the first. How many times did he
1: Caulfield
0: make saves? Caulfield.
1: The poke check, I thought, was a perfect read of a very tight play.
0: Absolutely.
1: Like, they talked a lot about that save there, but I thought it was the poke check is the reason the save happened.
0: It 100% is. It forces Suzuki back.
1: It reached back. He couldn't get anything on it.
0: Gets his defender back in the play, right. Forces Suzuki into a bad shot.
1: That's why he can't get the shot up over the pad because it's way behind. Right, yeah.
0: It was a great job by him. I had 0-0-0 issue with Lyon last night. I know you want, would you like a save on somewhere in there? Yes, of course you would. But with the saves he made elsewhere, I don't know how much more you're asking for.
1: There's also,
0: and Lindy kind of alluded to that
1: at
0: the end of his press conference. Like, it ended pretty abruptly after he was like, I'm going to cut you off. He was good. This did not have to do with him.
1: I think you could also read into that if they wanted to even consider Lukanen at any point, he did not play at the end of game two. He did not play at the end of game three. And right before Lyon went in, he did play.
0: Yes.
1: He went into game two of the Boston series, and then he was the starter from that point. So if Lindy was flirting with it, my guess is he would be giving UPL some playing time in either of the last two blowout losses, and he didn't give it to him in either one.
0: Right.
1: So I don't think it's necessary, and I don't think it's coming.
0: No, I don't think so.
1: It's a fair question. Like, I wondered if they would have done it in the second period, one of those pull a goalie for a spark thing.
0: Yes.
1: Which, for whatever it's worth, like, if you want to subscribe to that, and teams want to subscribe to that, The Sabres are...

0: are, we wondered this a lot. They didn't pull their goalies in the regular season, right? When they're playing in the Tampa game and it's 8-7, what does he say? The goalie's in the battle with us. When it's Lyon in Anaheim, it's he's in the battle with us. If you think that's a card to play, they don't have it in their deck. They don't use it.
1: No.
0: They don't use pull the goalie to make a shakeup.
1: Yeah.
0: And, you know, I've seen this this team lose games to teams, 506 Carolina, where a goalie gets pulled and it makes a difference. And this team doesn't have that card.
1: No.
0: They, I want to say, refuse to play it because of the way that they've kind of played this season. So, I not that I wanted that last night, but had it been done at maybe 3-1, maybe you think like, hey, they're showing a sign of desperation. I don't know. Then again, you're on the road in Montreal, and who knows how it actually goes. 803-0550. Rob in Connecticut is up next. Rob, good morning.
2: Good morning, Jeremy. Good morning, Owen. I said a few choice words to Joe Cali, so I got that out of the way. It won't be on the air. Last night was just a very, very, very frustrating game to listen to. I'm lost for words. I mean, I wasn't panicked, but now there's room for concern, a lot of concern. The first game after that game, Lindy even said, we can do better. Well, where's the better? And that's what I was looking for last night. And if we don't win tomorrow night, then I'm really going to be like, this is not happening. And I feel for you guys because I know the excitement's there. You guys are so diehard, and it's hard to listen to you guys go through what you're going through as well. So waiting to hear from Paul from Buffalo. I always love to hear what he has to say. So if you're listening, Paul, bring it today, baby.
0: All right. Thanks, Rob. Yeah, it's tough. You'd like to think it's just the roller coaster. And, you know, in the playoffs, sometimes the roller coaster isn't about alternating losses or mixing in one loss. Sometimes you lose three in a row and still win the series. Not a lot, but it does happen. You know, sometimes you're down 3-1 and you do win a series. In my mind, that's because, oh, you lost a couple of close games. Like in my mind, teams that rally from down 3-1 don't get dominated this bad in consecutive losses and still come back to win it. You know, you could tell me how often a team comes back from down 2-1, and I would say, oh, great. If I'm flipping coins, I've got a chance. And the last two games do not look like coin tosses. They look like a team that's getting absolutely outworked, outskated, out just about out everything. 803-0550. I do want to share like one good moment from game two. There was maybe literally one good moment. In game three last night, there were pockets. They were not to me as, I know that they were not as bad as game two, and somehow the outcome is worse because it's a second in a row. They look so bad. But they were better last night and a step forward for game four, which feels very much must-winny. Don't get mad at me. Don't tell me I said it. But I'm busting out the Talinder jersey for game four. Like, it's desperation time. That jersey's 3-0. All right. We're talking about it with you. 803-0550 and 1-888-550-2550 to join us. 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Yeah. 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

0: You know what they say? You can't win in six without losing two. Around the playoffs, Carolina won their series with Philly over the weekend. Any added games to Buffalo or Montreal is more rest for them. The Wild, they beat the Avalanche 5-1 on Saturday, taking a 2-1 series lead. And the Ducks, they beat the Golden Knights last night 4-3 to tie their series up 2-2. The Bills, they held rookie minicamp over the weekend. For more, you can check out Sal Capaccio's pieces up on our website, WGR550.com. And around the NFL, NBC Sports Houston's Aaron Wilson reports Texans wide receiver Tank Dell, who's been dealing with a knee injury, is running and cutting, but not yet 100% healthy. NFL insider James Palmer reports there's a good chance Broncos quarterback Bo Nix will be on the field in June. Jets, they've signed running back Breece Hall to a three-year, $45.75 million extension through 2028. And Colts coach Shane Steichen said quarterback Daniel Jones, who dealt with the Achilles injury, could participate in 7-on-7 drills during OTAs later this month. Log on to WGR550.com for your chance to win tickets to see Treaty Oak Revival on Friday, September 25th at Darien Lake Amphitheater, courtesy of Live Nation. 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
2: Darlene, far circle, no shot, holds it, better lane here, scores! Rasmus Darlene right through the five hole, looks like, of Dobish. And the Sabres cut the lead to two with 5:14 to go here in Montreal in the second period. It's a power play goal.
3: One of your Firth moments of the game brought to you by Firth Jewelers. For the moments in your life, go forth to Firth. Jeremy and Joe, been saying for the last couple weeks as Joe's out on leave, he's missing the good times. He's missing this one, too. This one is, this one's tough. Although he'd be ready for it. So he'll be back next week. That's the plan for Joe to come back next week. Hopefully they are still playing. We know there will at least be a game five. And can they get it to six and seven? Can they win it in six? They can still win it in six, of course. But the last two for the Sabres have not looked anything like this team has looked the last, 4 months. Robin, talking about it with you. 803-0550. Can I give one positive thought? There's one nice moment from the weekend I'd like to share. I was at game two. Horrible. But a nice moment. A nice moment. When Zach Benson scores that goal on that incredible shift from him, where start to finish, he is working like a dog, steals it, gets the goal, chirps the goalie on the way out, basically gets it to 3-1 going to the second intermission. You're thinking like, all right, he's given them life. And as long as they come out strong in the third, they'll be down two, but, they'll have a chance here. And, of course, that did not happen. The third started terribly as well. An organic chant in the arena of Benny, Benny, Benny. I challenge anybody, I'm ready to hear you tell me the story, of the last time a non-goalie forced an organic chant of his name that I don't know if it had ever been chanted before in the arena. This is not like a obvious thing you chant. A skater earned that in a game down two. It was an incredible moment. I immediately went to the Sabre store thinking, I'm riding high in the moment. I'm getting this kid's jersey right now. It feels like a moment. Sold out. Only one on the rack. Only one on the rack. Not there.
4: Wow.
3: Everybody had the same idea and probably bought three sizes up because it was that inspiring. And to watch what this postseason has become for him is awesome. But the rest of it.
4: That moment for Benson was incredible.
3: Amazing.
4: Incredible.
3: When does a skater get their name chanted?
4: Yeah.
3: It doesn't. Goalies do.
4: I mean, I tweeted out that I thought he single-handedly saved them from getting booed because had just been another horrible power play. And then he went out there, ran into Dobish, got into all that stuff with Dobish. And then the next shift got out there, had that insane hardworking shift, scored a goal, chirping Dobish, and goes back. Like, I thought he saved them.
3: Yeah.
4: And he gave them a chance to get back in that game. Single-handedly, and it woke the crowd, all of it. He did everything you could ever.

0: ever ask for. And they just, they didn't. They just got scored on like a minute into the third period. Big Tage, that was it.
1: Big Tage turnover right away, and then
0: that's it.
1: Lions smoked on that shot. 803-0550 to join us if you have a thought on, you know, how this is all going. Or how to get it right.
0: Yeah.
1: Dominic is next up. Dominic, good morning.
2: What's up, guys? It's not a good morning, but you guys, good morning as well.
1: Yep.
2: But, yeah, I don't know. I mean, I feel like in order for me to say everything I didn't like about that game, I would have to drive up to Buffalo and fill in for one of you guys because I could probably do, like, a four-hour show on it. But basically it's just they remind me of, like, the drought team. They are kind of the drought team aside from this year. But just, like, they were soulless. Like, you're down 5-1, 6-1, whatever. Like, you're doing nothing. You're getting bullied. You're getting smacked around between – drop the gloves, fight something, like – and then that guy, I don't even know how to pronounce his name, the goon, is like knocks out Carrick or whatever he did while Carrick has his stick in both his hands at the end of the game. That should have been bench clearing. They should have been brawling after that. Like, you guys are getting embarrassed and you're just like standing around and looking at I don't even know what you're looking at. And as far as, just one other thing, like I said, I don't even know. I can't even, there's so much to say. And I'm just over Norris. I don't even know what that guy does. Like, if there was, like, a most useless player of the year award, he should get it. Because all I heard when we got him is, oh, he's injured. But when he's not, oh, man, you should see him. I don't see anything. I don't see good stick handling. I don't see good passing. I don't see good anything. He hits, but that's not what he's paid for. Like, so he is physical. But that's all I'm going to bother you guys with. Yeah. Like I said, I could rant forever on this. But thanks, guys, for taking my call.
1: Thanks, Dominic. You know, you said drought team. We're all going to do this, right? I texted that in my group chat. I'm like, this looks like a drought team. This looks like it looks like a drought team of theirs against a playoff team. And whatever, like, how much should we spend commiserating about how bad it was versus how it's only two games? Like, we'll get there. Maybe the first hour is a big airing of grievances. Then again, the people who wake up a little bit later might want to still air theirs. I don't know what the answers are. Who's on the ice when Carrick gets rocked in the face like that? Malenstein, right? Because he gets ragdolled to the ground by two guys. Is Stanley? No, Samuelson's out there, I believe, when that happens.
0: Yeah, it's a Samuelson, I think that's pair. Right.
1: So Samuelson, he's out there.
0: Here, I can take a look at it. Let's see. I a few times thought, like, why is everybody's gloves glued on?
1: Right.
0: Why is, like, what's happening? I didn't understand why there wasn't anything more.
1: Especially when the whole idea of this series was, if it was Tampa, it was going to be, we're up for that if you want to do stuff like that.
0: Yeah.
1: And Montreal's not a team that's out here to, you know, blast you through the wall at all. In fact, game one, I thought, this series is not going to be physical at all.
0: Right.
1: And yet,
0: it's
1: kind of
0: there.
1: Appears like Montreal's ready to ragdoll them all over the place.
0: Well, when you're winning and you feel really good about your game, that kind of inspires a bit of like, oh, well, we can throw our weight around here because we can, you know, we're feeling good. We got a little swag to us right now. So I think that often leads to that. And then obviously the opposition, the Sabres in this case, get frustrated and kind of are instigating that stuff as well. So that, I think it's a double-edged, like, you get more of that in one-sided games for a reason.
1: Hope Carrick is okay and not immediately back out of the lineup.
0: Right, because he got popped in the face.
1: Yeah, it did not look good.
0: It was Byram and Samuelson out there, by the way. I think there's a lot of everybody's got a lot to say, and I think everybody's right. With everybody, you got something you want to complain about. I don't think there's anything that's invalid to complain about right now.
1: Well, yeah. In series, everything might sound like an overreaction. After the season ends, whenever it does, raising the cup or, you know, going out unceremoniously in five games, those are the two ends of the spectrum here, I suppose.
0: Right.
1: We'll talk about what Yarmo does with the roster, and I wonder how Alex Tuch last series versus Alex Tuch this series looks. And I wonder what kind of mind or what kind of evaluator Yarmo is to say, When the stakes got high, what did you look like, right? Mm-hmm. When Florida made that big trade of Jonathan Huberdeau for Matthew Tkachuk, that was their franchise all-time leading scorer. They were saying, like, goodbye, we have to play a different way. We have to be a different kind of team. And not a lot of GMs have the guts for that. And I don't know if Yarmo would have the appetite for that or who that is. You know, is he pawning Norris off on somebody? Does he think this player and this player and this player, you know, if I could swap them out, I would. Is it two bad games or is it a sign of a moment getting too big? Like,
0: right.
1: Maybe I don't sound hesitant to go all the way there. I am definitely hesitant to not get completely caught up in the moment trading everybody on the roster.
0: Right.
1: But if it looks like this for two more games,
0: then we're going to, there's a conversation.
1: Sure,
0: that
1: it doesn't undo all the goodwill that's been built up by winning a division, winning a playoff round. Doesn't undo all that.
0: No.
1: But on individual players, I think you could definitely get to undoing some things you feel about them if they are no-shows for a five-game series against Montreal.
0: Absolutely. And I think that's what this time of year kind of does and is for. Is like, all right, who's going to show up when it's time to show up? And I think that's what we're all going to be looking for tomorrow night. Who's going to show up tomorrow night?
1: Yeah.
0: Because you show up tomorrow night, all right, great.
1: 2-2.
0: I'm with you. But if you anybody that's a ghost tomorrow too, I think that is where we run into, like, this is becoming a problem, everybody, because this is not okay to have gone. That would be four games of, like, all right, here we go. Come on. Somebody do something, and that's, you know, you can't live there.
1: 803-0550 to join us, and 1-888-550-2550. Five offensive zone penalties?
0: That is one thing that I would bet you is getting yelled about.
1: Five times you have the puck in the offensive zone, and you go to the penalty kill because you take a penalty? Five?
0: I mean,
1: they played a big game in Boston without getting a single penalty called on them, period.
0: And Lindy mentioned that when talking about this exact thing. He was like, look at Boston game six.
1: Yeah, they closed it out without a single penalty.
0: They didn't take a penalty.
1: Five offensive zone penalties.
0: Yeah.
1: Mike in Niagara Falls. Hey, Mike.
3: Good morning, guys. I'm going to have to say I'm going to start complaining about Greenway. I mean, it's not covering his man again last night. Owen Power, come on, be a little more tougher. You know, you can't even hit, dude. Like, use your body. You got a 6 foot six plus frame. Use it. He doesn't use it. He sits there and he's just, I can't stand watching him anymore. It's just, it bothers me. Then you guys are talking about Norris. Norris who in the playoffs? Like, he hasn't shown up all playoffs long. Like, I can't even, why do we have him as well? Okay, he shows up in the regular season. He's good. The playoffs, he hasn't shown up yet. I mean, again, in the discussion of Tuck's value is quickly decreasing in this series. He has not shown up or scored a goal in this series. Where is Tuck right now? Thompson showed up last night after he got criticized by Paul Hamilton. Rightfully so.
1: And he scored a goal. It was still pretty rough for that top line altogether, and that includes Thompson.
3: Yeah. So, I mean, I don't know if I go back to line or do I go back to give UPL a chance. I mean, you lose tomorrow, you can just basically kiss the Sabres bye-bye.
1: Yeah, maybe. Maybe. I mean, if they were to lose tomorrow in a close game, overtime, a one-goal game, I mean, this series, we all thought this series was going to be, it's going to go 6 or 7, it's going to be close, it's going to be, you know, like a maybe a revisitation of the Montreal-Tampa series where all the games are one goal or really close. And the series has not been that. The Sabres were better in game one. And right now, if you're someone in Montreal that said that was because Montreal hangover, game seven, hadn't been home yet, and it looks like it checks out. Because since then, they've skated circles around the Sabres. And it's a skating series. And if they're not up for the skate, then I don't know. Tough look, though. Tough look. 803-0550, 1-888-550-2550. Game four tomorrow in Montreal. Feeling like if you can win it, you can kind of erase everything and get back to a best of three. Let's take your chances in a best of three. So go out there and win game four. Hurricanes swept into the second round. Some comments on that. NFL schedule comes out this week. We can get back to our normal lives of, you know, that. But we've got hockey still to come. and at least two more games, hopefully more.

503-0550, 1-888-550-2550. Jeremy and Joe, give us a ring. We'll check in with Paul. We'll just wake him up at some point there in Montreal, figure it out, and get Paul on the show. I didn't book him because last night the game was going late, and I'm like, I'm just going to leave Paul alone. We'll see how long we want to talk about it before we bring Paul in to get his thoughts on it, which we will. Jeremy and Joe, no Joey's out on leave. Owen's here. Joe Calley here as well on WGR.

0: going late. And I'm like, I'm just going to leave Paul alone. We'll see how long we want to talk about it before we bring Paul in to get his thoughts on it, which we will. Jeremy and Joe, no Joey's out on leave. Owen's here. Joe Cali here as well on WGR.
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0: Jeremy White here for Wayland Brewing. 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

0: I don't know. I don't have a follow-up. That's it. Just happy Mother's Day. 803-0550 and 1-888-552-550. Schedule release in the NFL this week. We're short on time here, so if you're on hold, Mike, Doug, Jacob, Nick, we'll get your calls in right on the other side. You can stick with us. And if you want to jump on, you can. A thought, something we haven't mentioned, a lineup decision. You wonder if Carrick will be able to stay in the lineup. You know, we had a call about UPL instead of Lyon, which I don't think is going to happen. Could Consta Hellenius get in the lineup? I think the answer is he should. Why not? If Oostlin can be that important at that young an age, why can't Hellenius, right? What are you worried about? Defensive responsibilities? You got some problems there to begin with. Got to figure those out. And I might want to pull up like screenshots of how open the players in front of Lyon were that scored the goals. The Slefkovský tip. The penalty kills have defenders that far away? I don't know if I've ever seen it in my life. I'm sure it's happened. Rough defensive performance from the Sabres. Really bad. Really tough out of their own zone. Can they find answers? 803-0550 and 1-888-552-550 to join us. Jeremy and Joe. Wide open for you. 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Find out when the first game at the new Highmark will be, who the opponent is, all that good stuff through the course of the week. Game 4 tomorrow, we'll work our way to it and see if the Sabres can bounce back. Talk about Game 3 with you here on WGR.
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3: And that goes up into the air, and now a possible 3-on-1 for Montreal. The other way, it's a 2-on-1. Deneau carries far side. Lyon sprawling. The puck comes back to him. He can't hold it. He scores. Right in front of the net.
4: The Sabres dropped 2 to the Canadiens over the weekend, Friday by a score 5-1, and last night, Tage Thompson scored 53 seconds in, and Rasmus Dahlin tallied a power play goal, which could have given them some momentum, but ultimately they fell 6-2. Game 4 set for tomorrow night at Bell Center, puck drop at 7 o'clock here on WGR. You know what they say? You can't win in 6 without losing 2. Around the playoffs, Carolina won their series with Philly over the weekend. Any added games to Montreal, Buffalo is more rest for them going into the Eastern Conference Final. The Wild, they beat the Avalanche 5-1 on Saturday, taking a 2-1 series lead. And the Ducks, they beat the Golden Knights last night 4-3 to tie their series up 2-2. Buffalo Bills, they held rookie minicamp over the weekend. 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And around the NFL, NBC Sports Houston's Aaron Wilson reports Texans wide receiver Tank Dell, dealing with a knee injury, is running and cutting, but not yet 100% healthy. NFL insider James Palmer reports there's a good chance Broncos quarterback Bo Nix will be on the field in June. And the Jets signed running back Breece Hall to a 3-year, $45.75 million extension through 2028. Colts coach Shane Steichen said quarterback Daniel Jones, dealing with the Achilles injury, could participate in 7-on-7 drills during OTAs later this month. Catch every take, every reaction, and every big Buffalo sports moment live. Now on YouTube with Jeremy and Joe in the morning and Shopin' the Bulldog every afternoon. 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
5: He was very good all night. I'll stop you right there. He was very good all night. Did nothing about Alex Lyon this game.
6: Lindy Ruff on Alex Lyon, who we fully expect to be back in net for game 4, and support that idea as well. I don't think he played poorly. Expected goals in this game were like 5.5 in all situations, so they got 6. You know, tough, real tough. 803-0550 and 1-888-552-550. All right. Hour 2. The airing of grievances. It's the roller coaster, they say. It's the roller coaster. If they'd lost in overtime, I'd say it's the roller coaster. If they lost on a bad bounce, I'd say it's the roller coaster. If they had outchanced Montreal in high danger chances 10-1 in the second period instead of the other way around, I'd say it's the roller coaster. If they had a player out due to illness, or I don't know. Tell me it's the roller coaster, guys. Tell me it's the roller coaster.
7: It's the roller coaster.
6: Yeah.
8: It's only the roller coaster.
7: It really is.
6: It's just this roller coaster has actually convinced me it has left the tracks.
7: Right. Now it feels like a derailed, you know,
8: it's a wooden situation. Roller coaster that's gone airborne, the worst possible combination.
7: Yeah. It's a little freaky.
6: 803-0550, our number, and 1-888-552-550. What haven't we gotten to? Are we at specific goals that break backs? Because
7: we could do that.
6: Game 2 had, like, Game 2 is where, again, like, we didn't have a conversation between Games 2 and Game 3. So Tage scoring to open Game 3 is a bit of a conversation changer. You felt good for him after Game 2. He said everything I did, every time I touched the puck, it was a disaster. Fair assessment.
7: Yeah.
6: Like, that was as honest as he could get. It was probably right. And in that game, whether it's a turnover from him or just like,

0: like a what, a 1.4 expected goal share?
1: Yeah.
0: Like they were, the top line has been getting destroyed in the last two games by Montreal. And this game was not much different. They scored the first goal, and then from there, like you're just not getting it. You're not getting it from Tuck. You're not getting it from Thompson.
1: And not only that, but I mean, all right, we said goal, like that Bolduc goal is both of them dogging it.
0: And that's 3-1.
1: That is 3-1.
0: 3-1.
1: And that is a sort of backbreaker goal. Like that at that time, that score, that game is, it feels out of reach, but it wasn't. It was 2-1, and it was, all right, you're playing horrible, but your goalie has kept you in it. And now you've got this play that they clearly had a chance on. And Tuck's right there, and Thompson's right behind him, straight-legging it, and Bolduc gets the goal. And, I mean, and take it back a step further than that, and you want to talk about Stanley and that pass he tried to make to Krebs, and, like, holy crap, was that ever terrible. And But the Tuck and Thompson thing, that is just pure effort. The Stanley play he just didn't make a good play.
0: There's a couple pure efforts. How about the 3-0 goal in game two when Dahlin's got the guy
1: exactly,
0: like, right next to him?
1: Yeah.
0: And they thread a perfect pass. It's like, I don't know.
1: I said after game two, I didn't think it was an effort problem tonight. Because I didn't. I thought, for the most part, aside from the Dahlin play, it didn't look like they weren't working hard. It looked like they were just off. Their puck touches weren't good. Last night, I had a lot more of, like, where is the effort here? And that is not good. And, you know, does the building sort of make it hard to stay dug in like that? Sure. But that's not an excuse you can use. Mm-hmm. It's the playoffs. You can't be straight-legging it on a back check on a 3-on-2 where you can make it a 3-on-3. It's just not okay. That play cannot happen.
0: They have to win 3 out of 4 against Montreal.
1: Mm-hmm.
0: 3 out of 4. Only one on the road. They have to win 1 on the road. Did they walk in last night thinking, oh, it's fine, we're a good road team? Maybe. They are a good
1: road team. Like, they are great on the road. Great.
0: Right.
1: The road.
0: They should certainly have some confidence about being a good team, but it is a little bit of, you know, every series is a new season, and anything you've done in the past, you haven't earned anything.
1: Yeah, you got to prove it again.
0: You earn the right to get to this spot, which, I mean, like, all this is stuff that they know, I'm sure. But we'll talk about it with you, 803-0550. Mike in Niagara Falls leads off this hour. Mike, good morning.
2: Good morning, guys. I want to take it back to game two. First time in a long time, I haven't said this, that I'm been embarrassed to be a Sabres fan at the end of game two when Greenway didn't go with that guy at the end. I think that was a momentum changer. The guys on the national broadcast, I think it was Henrik Lundqvist, was shocked. He was shocked. He goes, that's what Greenway's there for. He didn't switch the momentum back to Buffalo to go into Montreal. I think Montreal, after that, feels like they can bully the Sabres, and it showed. It showed game three all game. I mean, that guy was standing up. They called him the sheriff. I mean, we have Stanley, Greenway, Melstein. We have a bunch of guys that just wouldn't answer. I mean, it almost felt like Samuelson when he wouldn't drop the gloves after Thompson. I mean, I just want to get your guys' thoughts on that. I thought that was pretty embarrassing, and man, I seen that, I thought, this series is over. Thank you guys for the call.
0: Thanks, Mike. The end of game two sequence with Greenway. I did not see the ESPN. I did not see, like, sorry, TNT Lundqvist talk about that. I was at the building. So Owen, either you guys see what Lundqvist had to say about that?
1: I was
3: on
1: the
3: post at the building.
1: Yeah,
0: okay.
1: I was on the air.
0: So I can't give you a comment on what Lundqvist said about it. And I don't know, like, that game itself, like, should they have mucked it up and gotten ugly and made a point? You could try.
1: Maybe.
0: Montreal did that at the end of this game, and they were winning 6-2.
1: Right, but I think that was a little more, we got to get Malenstein back.
0: Yeah, that's
1: which
0: probably
1: is
0: right.
1: Understandable. So I have been left wanting a little more of that.
0: I'm always wanting more of that from Stanley, just because the whole idea that he was brought in was he's big and nasty, and I just, the whole time he's been here, I just don't see much nasty at all. He has dropped the gloves a couple times when he has been directly challenged.
1: Right.
0: And past that,
1: even last night, him and Doc were like punching each other with their gloves on.
0: Yeah.
1: It's like, dude, you could shed them and just punch his face in. And, like, that would be fine. Good. Yeah. Like, do that once here. It's been he hasn't fought in the playoffs yet, has he? Am I forgetting a fight that I don't remember from Stanley in the playoffs?
0: Yeah.
1: Because I don't think he's got one. And, like, you know, that maybe would we not have expected that to happen by now?
0: Yeah, maybe it's on me for expecting more, but I just, my
1: phrase. Right, is that on
0: my
1: us?
0: My phrase for it would be just be underwhelmed. I just thought there would be more of big, mean, and instead it's just big, you know, big plays, generally okay, third pair guy. I don't want to get too upset about that, but I don't know.
1: I mean, I'll get upset about the play he made on the Bolduc goal, too.
0: Right, right.
1: Because that was
0: the pass
1: horrible.
0: And then trying to get back and.
1: It not only just the bad pass to Krebs.
0: Oh, yeah. Spinning back and then. I mean, he crashed out like Thompson spinning around.
1: Yeah. And also the fact that when he first got that puck in the neutral zone, they had just got a change. They've got fresh legs. He has an opportunity to hit one of three players playing with speed and fresh legs. And he's like, no, I'm going to take it. And then tries to dish it off to Krebs late and whiffs.
0: Well, this is the, like, the genesis of the nickname Whale Makar.
1: Gosh.
0: Like, he's the big dude, and every once in a while I feel like there's a little too much confidence that he's going to be the guy to carry it.
1: Right. Man. That whole thing was super frustrating. And you saw it. He slammed his stick over the post as soon as the goal goes in. He knows that he just absolutely butchered that whole thing.
0: When I'm watching Montreal's power play, I see more guys confident in carrying, stick handling, working the puck, moving around. The players move. This is going to be a power play point more than an even strength point. The Sabres' power play point is pass it around the perimeter and keep working, and maybe you can get a shot somewhere. And Montreal's is, I know it's not this, but I've got five Patrick Kanes dangling all over the place.
1: Yeah, that like, unit is.
0: Here's Demidov. Here's this guy. Like, back and forth.
1: Hudson.
0: And just everywhere. They're just very confident with the puck inside the offensive zone. And for the Sabres, maybe it's because they don't spend a lot. I'm not trying to be snarky here. They often don't get much offensive zone time in the power play. They did with their new unit.
1: I thought it looked really good last night.
0: Right, me too.
1: I really did.
0: But that's a point about why did they shift what they did on the power play. It's because they can't get the zone the way they want to. So now let's get our biggest dogs on the unit.
1: Mm-hmm.
0: Benson and Doan. Like, let's just have a hard-working, gritty power play.
1: Right.
0: Because we can't have a flashy one.
1: Yep. That's right. And it worked. And they
0: did. It did.
1: Those two retrieved pucks incredibly well as they sort of passed it around on the outside, waiting for a good shot lane. And oh, there it is. Let's fire it because we know these two guys are going to go get it back. So I liked what I saw from them a lot. It was incredible. I mean, and we saw obviously the one puck that just bounces across the goal line was just what the puck luck there.
0: Yeah, that
1: was
0: a little bad luck on that.
1: Tough.
0: Maybe does it change if they score there?
1: I think definitely.
0: Yeah.
1: I think that's a huge spot that they were buzzing around and controlling the game at that point. And then, if you get that, like, there they are. Here we go. We got a game now. And instead, it just trickles across and Montreal stays in it.
0: Jacob in Pennsylvania. Jacob, good morning.
3: Hey, good morning. Thanks for taking my call.
0: Thanks for calling.
3: So, again, ESPN, atrocious announcing. Credit to Paul, who on the, I forget which intermission it was, the entire time, I forget who it was on Montreal, but Samuelson got a great stick on the Montreal guy's stick to cause his shot to go completely wide of a wide open net, and all I had to hear was how the guy missed his shot the entire rest of the game. No credit to Samuelson whatsoever. It was a great play. Just wow. And then the other thing was, yes, we smashed through their goalie. Then they ended up, I guess the guy lost an edge and came crashing into line and got his leg all twisted up in a weird spot. But when we hit them, we took a goalie interference. But when they hit our guy, we did not. A little confused as to why. I don't know if it was just because of the angle or what. But I didn't know if you guys could kind of maybe explain that a little bit better.
1: The goalie interference on Beck Malenstein was because he made himself into a human missile.
0: Yeah, and the other guy the guy for Lyon, even though his leg got pinned, he tried to stop.
1: Yes. He was trying to cut across
0: it
1: out of the way.
0: Yeah, it might have been fruitless, but he tried.
1: Yes, he did. And Malenstein, like, he got pushed a little bit in, but it was pretty, that was pretty gnarly. Like,
0: yeah.
1: He did a good job of trying to jump
0: out of the
1: over.
0: Way. Yeah, try to jump out
1: it
0: of the way.
1: It really helped Dobish out, I think.
0: Yeah, if he didn't jump there,
1: that's
0: then,
1: like,
0: that's
1: Dobish's.
0: It's Umberger.
1: Yeah.
0: Yeah.
1: That is Dobish is done for the season and, like, maybe scared to play goalie again. So that's why you saw Malenstein take that call. And what you did get is earlier, before Malenstein, line got snowed and they took a penalty on that. That was pretty weak sauce,
0: yep.
1: in my opinion.
0: Yep.
1: I mean, I've been snowed a lot in my career when I was playing, and it was very rare that it was like automatic, like hand up, like, okay, that's a penalty. I took more penalties slashing guys after they did that to me than I saw called on the guy that did it to me. So, you know, the Sabres got a gift early, and then Malenstein, like, okay, you call the snowing, you got to call that. So that's, you know, that's why you saw Malenstein get the penalty and you saw the Montreal, you know, collision with Lyon not. It was a very, very different situation.
0: The Sabres have to win game four in order to avoid game five being an elimination game. And listen, I was at both game one and game two. There were more Montreal fans probably at game two. It still was not that many.
1: Right.
0: It still was, whatever, my analysis of it would be, if you're a Montreal fan, saying like on the road Friday night in Buffalo, oh, this is it?

0: It was their first home playoff game in a long time.
1: Yeah.
0: Or whatever, sorry. First home second round game.
1: Yeah.
0: And however, because it would have played last year, too.
1: Yeah, they played last year. Yeah.
0: But they made it after a small drop. They made it in the COVID year. Whatever.
2: They flashed only like four Sabres fans. I was watching the Sportsnet broadcast, luckily, and they made it in. Yeah, four. But that's about enemy territory. That flame, the whole thing, the pregame thing.
1: They're
2: burning the belly of the beast.
0: All of a sudden, they can claim it's the Olympics there. Right. You got a flame now.
1: They've always done that.
0: All right, but
1: that's
0: sure.
1: That's a very historic
0: based on what?
1: I don't know. I don't know. But I know it's a thing that they've done for a long time.
0: Oh, yeah, and how's it gone?
1: Pretty awesome.
0: Yeah, I'm fine.
1: It's pretty awesome.
2: Torchbearer or drum banger?
0: Just let me be mad at things.
1: Yeah, I'm sorry to be a party.
0: Speaking of the drum banger, it's now 2-2, baby. Not a total loss this weekend. Ryan Miller bangs the drum, and I got a point for that.
1: Yeah, that's pretty nice.
0: There's going to be at least one more drum banger.
1: Yeah.
0: Game five.
1: Who's that going to be?
2: Wolf.
0: It's time to bring in the big guns.
2: Yes.
0: Meanwhile, also lost in game two, interviewing Rob Gronkowski on the broadcast during a power play.
1: Horrible.
0: Strange for TNT. Horrible. Strange decision. Got an actual sporting event here. You know, maybe we watch power play.
2: And he's talking about the other fan bases, Boston and Tampa Bay.
0: Yeah.
2: Just so ridiculous.
0: Nick in Rochester. Hey, Nick.
3: Hey, good morning, guys. Just picking up off that last caller real quick. It just surprises me a little bit, the lack of reaction when Lyon got ran into. I get that Dowling sort of pushed the guy in. He sort of tried stopping a little bit more. But, I mean, shoot, a couple minutes earlier, you see Malenstein going to Dobish. Just almost a full line brawl, just that big scrum after the play. You look over at Lyon a couple minutes later, all you see is a couple cross checks from Dowling after, and then just everyone's standing there. Similar to like Thompson last year. But I'll let you guys talk about it. I'll hang up and listen. Thanks.
0: Thanks, Nick. Yeah, all of what we're talking about here seems like a team that's not as engaged as they were last round. For whatever reason. They're just not as I don't want to say they're not as bought in. Because you could just have your defensive game go away and give up goals, and someone like me would say, like, oh, you're not bought in the same way.
1: Right.
0: But
1: I mean, I don't think it's bought in. I think it's just they're not playing as well, and I think that's sort of translating into some of the other stuff.
0: Yeah.
1: And I don't think there's anybody that's playing this time of year that isn't bought in. I think at this point, everybody's in. It's just, can you execute, are you able to raise your standard? It's, you know, struggle.
0: That said, what about the third goal against?
1: Right. I want to defend them, and I can't. That's frustrating because I've been able to, all year, been able to defend them. I can't on that. That is horrible. That goal is unacceptable. It makes me mad I cannot imagine what that film session will be like.
0: Yeah.
1: Whoever's up there talking is going to say about that play. All of it. Stanley.
0: That's
1: the
0: goal.
1: Two of them.
0: Stanley turns it over. Stanley, they go back.
1: Right.
0: And Bolduc is the last guy coming in, and both Tuck and Thompson are just kind of watching the play.
1: They watch Bolduc pull away from them. Tuck realizes, like, oh, I should probably stop him, and start skating, but it's too little too late, and Thompson just watches the whole thing go by him. Couldn't care less. Like, all right, I'll see what happens here. Watch this play out. Hopefully I get the puck. And it's in the back of your net.
0: Yeah.
1: It's just, you can't. You cannot do that.
0: Your top line's getting caved in.
1: It's,
0: 803-0550. All right. So, say something nice.
1: They did look great in the third early. Like, they were killing them.
0: You know, I really would have liked to seen the third period from last night in game two.
1: Right.
0: That's when I needed that third. Instead, what I got from a 3-1 game where you had just scored to show a little bit of life. The third I got last night when they're down 4-2 is the third I needed a full game before. I needed that in game two, right. Not game three. I needed that in game two to feel better about game three and, like, all right, we're playing fine. Instead, from the first period of game two to the third period of game three, five full periods.
1: Mm-hmm.
0: I was playing on Montreal's terms throughout the whole time. And is game three how good?

0: they looked. I don't know. Is that like how good Boston looked in Game 3 against the Sabres until they got closed out and choked out? Like, was Montreal totally willing to accept? Yeah, fine. Throw it our way. Let's see what you got here. We'll let you get shots. We'll let you get some chances because we have a 2-goal lead at home.
1: Right.
0: And do not think you can crack through. Yeah. And they have not beaten Dobish cleanly on a shot yet.
1: No.
0: In 3 games.
1: And he looked, to me, terrible through 2 periods last night.
0: The puck is always around his feet.
1: Always.
0: And he doesn't cover it.
1: No. He misses it. Like, he misses the puck. Like, he puts his glove down like he's trying to, and he misses.
0: The number of times where if you just, right, traffic or people in front, and that was that one power play, I can't believe how much the puck will hit him low and stay available.
1: Right. It's crazy. There are absolutely vulnerabilities on Dobish that can be exposed. They just have not consistently gotten there yet. I thought game one they did a good job of sort of drawing some of that out, but since then it's been playing sort of into his strengths at times.
0: 803-0550 is our phone number, and 1-888-552-550.
1: He also, like, was going crazy last night, like
0: Dobish
1: getting into scrums, like, he's skating into every scrum that's around him. It's like, this guy is—he's a head case. He's a head case. You could totally get into him. There was one play where Krebs just—it was Dahlin took a shot. He swallowed it up, and Krebs was just going by, not even close to the crease, and Dobish like pushed him out of the way.
0: Yeah.
1: It was right after Malenstein drilled him, so like I kind of get it, but also like this dude is—he is thinking about a lot of things other than stopping the puck. So, like, take advantage of that at some point here.
0: Malenstein's human missile moment was, he wants the puck there. He's just like, let's throw, I'm going to go to the net full speed, throw it here. You know, and then, of course, he
1: didn't stop.
0: He trucked the goalie.
1: Right.
0: And then he's hanging on the crossbar was it Anderson who's right there?
1: Yeah,
0: who's attempting to steal his soul?
1: Yeah.
0: Yeah. Tough one.
1: Not great.
0: Yep.
1: Not great.
0: Malenstein, not a heck of a player. Still like him. Not mad at him.
1: No, not at all.
0: We'll get John in Marilla before the break. John, good morning.
2: Yeah, hey, guys. How you doing? A couple things here. You guys are going to have to watch the broadcast and what they have to say about Greenway. And, you know, and then you can start answering the questions. Don't change the topic to Stanley. Because Greenway's the one that's been directly involved in every yapping incident and everything in front of the net. And he's the one that's been getting called out, and he's the one that's not showing up, first off. The play on Stanley, yes, it was a terrible giveaway, but if you watch the replay, he got back and covered his man. And the two guys who you said were fresh out on the ice with fresh legs did not back check and cover the fourth line guy who scored the goal. Tucked in Tage. And it seems like, you know, the Sabres are kind of standing around watching a lot of the game, expecting things to happen and expecting other people to do things for them rather than, you know, moving their legs out there. You know, they're at a standstill. And, you know, that's just, you know, the way they're playing. They're just playing slow, watching the game.
0: Yep. Thanks, John. We mentioned talking Thompson on that play. Stanley's the one that turns it over. And then, you know, did he skate back? Sure. I feel like what we're talking about, maybe there that highlights the limitations.
1: Yeah, I think we gave Tage and Tuck their fair due on that goal. I think I hammered them just now for that goal.
0: Yep.
1: So, you know, I have a bigger problem with them than the Stanley giveaway, really. Stanley was fine. He got back. He slid out of the way of the pass. Maybe I would like him to keep his feet so that he can intercept the pass that ended up going to the guy that scored the goal. But, yeah, I got bigger problems with Tuck and Thompson than I do with Stanley on that goal, personally.
0: 803-0550 to join us. Schedule comes out this week. We can, start to slot in our fall and football schedule. The NHL also announced that the games in the series as they go on will be 7 p.m. Like, game 5 is 7 p.m. Game 6. Like, I saw last night the official like time was announced, which is not a surprise. Like, every game in the series is likely going to be 7 p.m. The only one that could be different based on like day of the week, like if you got a weekday game, you're looking at 7 p.m. So that's tomorrow night and Thursday. Game 6, if we make it to game 6, in Montreal is a Saturday. I also think that would be at night too. So I don't know. We don't have the times for every Sabres game, but I would just guess 7 o'clock for all of them. 8:03, 5:50. All right, we'll get a break in. We'll shake our... We need smelling salts in here. I need smelling salts. Don't actually send them. I don't actually need them. I'll be fine. Paul Hamilton joins us at 8 o'clock. 8 o'clock to talk about what he saw last night, what Lindy's response can be, what the path forward might be for the Sabres, who trail only 2-1. Only 2-1. They got to lose two more games before they're fully out of it. But the way they lost these last two, not exactly a lot of hope in terms of the way they've played. So we'll get to it with Paul coming up at 8 o'clock here on WGR.

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3: And right back to the left side for Bolduc out of his reach. 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
4: One of the Firth moments of the game brought to you by Firth Jewelers. 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Get back to your calls on Sabres Canadiens in a moment. The first deficit of the postseason for the Sabres. Down 2-1 in their best of seven series with Montreal. Take your calls. 803-0550. Did just see a moment ago. There's a Twitter account called NFL Nerd. It's a NFL Schedule Nerd account, and we'll post when there are reports or leaks. But NFL Nerd at Nerding on NFL often is correct about a lot of these things. And they don't have a Bills one. But week one, Sunday Night Football, the leak is Cowboys at Giants. So we'll see if that is true. But, I mean, it would make total sense. It's a believable first matchup, the Dallas Cowboys, and then a new version of the Giants with John Harbaugh running things. So if that's the case, you can, you know, scratch out the idea that the Bills would open on Sunday Night Football. Not that anyone thought that might have been the favorite spot, but the schedule comes out this week, and have already seen two leaks, one of them also a London game, Jaguars hosting the Texans in London. So you've got two leaks already. It's Sunday. I'd imagine that today we might find out that Netflix or Prime or YouTube have their announcements tomorrow and or Wednesday with the full schedule out by Thursday. So, there you go. 803-0550. Get more of your calls in. Game 4 in Montreal is on the way tomorrow. And boy, are we excited for it. I was off all day yesterday in terms of the vibe about that game. Maybe that it was a Sunday or Mother's Day. You know, not blaming moms, of course. Just I was not thinking about it. And then when the game got closer and closer, my vibe was like, all right. Pick myself up off the floor for game 2. Game 2 was so bad. Game 2, Thompson afterwards, none of your business about the injury, which I don't know if he still has that or not. Game 2 was so bad.
5: Yeah.
4: It was not the same as game 2 against Boston, in which they were not terrible from start to finish. They were outplayed, but they're not terrible start to finish. And maybe I should go back and pull up the box score of game 4 against Carolina from 05-06. They got shut out 4-0. I remember in that game them having chances. And in this Montreal series, it just does not feel like they are getting grade A chances as often as you'd like. Meanwhile, Montreal, I mean, that game could have been 5-0 after 1 last night.
5: The first period, they got absolutely steamrolled.
4: Yeah, the second was just as bad.
5: It was. And then we have talked about, they had a good push early in the third, and Dobesh just, like, that was his time. That was his moment to, like, all right, let me just hold them off here for 10 minutes, and then we'll be fine. Yep. And then they score the Doc goal, and that's it. And, you know, it's just too big a hole too late. And, you know, it was just too little too late from them. You needed that a period before. You want to get away with having a real bad start in Montreal? Fine. I get it. That building's insane. But you can't have the second period follow that up and be just as bad, if not worse, and then hope to just get it all back in the third. It's just not ever going to work for you.
4: 803-0550. It's something else I wanted to add to what you were saying just there, but it slipped my mind, so we'll get to it in a minute. We'll figure it out.
5: That's all right.
4: Yeah, it happens. Kyle in Puerto Rico. Kyle, good morning.

0: Good morning. To start off on a positive note, we're watching hockey in May, so that's great. Hopefully we continue to see hockey in June. I was at game one, great game, obviously. We need to turn it around, and one of the easiest things I think we can do is taking Timmins out of there, putting Metsä in, because I don't know about you guys, the first goal obviously went off a skate. The second goal, every single goal we were watching the replay, he's there. He's standing there. I don't know if it's his guy that he's covering, but it just seems like he's always there in the wrong place. So let's get Metsä in.
1: Well, thanks, Kyle. I asked this at the start of the series and simply said, if you were afraid to play Metsä because he's too small against Boston, would you not be afraid against Montreal because it's not the same series? You don't have to really worry about size as much. Also, Montreal's best player, arguably, is 5'10". How old is how tall is Hudson?
2: Hudson is, he might even be smaller.
1: 5'9"?
2: Yeah, he's
1: small.
2: No,
1: Metsä does not have Hudson's game.
2: No.
1: But in terms of just size.
2: He's 5'9", 158 pounds.
1: That is not real.
2: That's real.
1: That cannot be real that he's 158 pounds.
2: That is listed.
1: That can't be real. That is who is torturing and destroying the Sabres.
2: I've got him at 160 on Elite Prospects. 165.
1: Okay.
2: Sorry.
1: Anyway, the point is
2: That is a fake number, though. He's like 150 pounds, this kid. Seriously. I've seen him. He's tiny.
1: He's a witch.
2: He's magical.
1: Yeah.
2: I mean,
1: well, the point stands. Like,
2: yeah,
1: I don't have to worry too much about size in this series.
2: No.
1: As much. You know, Metsä was not a great defenseman. He had great PDO luck numbers. But I always thought, like, hey, if you've got some sort of magic, don't stop it
2: until
1: the magic wears off. And they pulled him out before the magic wore off, and then when he went back in, the magic was gone a little bit.
2: That's the other thing. I think people might be just remember that he had a stretch at the end that was not good.
1: Well, but that's the thing.
2: But that's,
1: you and I have talked about this.
2: Yeah.
1: Who gets to get away with a stretch of bad hockey?
2: Exactly.
1: The big guy always gets away with it, and the small guy's got to sit.
2: Exactly.
1: That always happens.
2: And that's not fair. And I think that Metsä maybe deserves his look now.
1: Listen, they dressed Kesselring ahead of him, which we thought that would be absurd because Kesselring didn't even have his own locker. They dressed Kesselring ahead of him. I don't know if they're going to put Metsä out there, but he's a puck.
2: I don't know either. But
1: he's a puck mover that could maybe help them get out of their own end.
2: Which they could not do yesterday.
1: That's right. That's right.
2: They were horrible.
1: And they also dabbled with Metsä on the penalty kill late in the season.
2: Yes, they did.
1: And if they're going to take one of those guys out, Stanley, or it's not going to be Timmins. Would it be Stanley? I don't think either one of them is coming out. But if it was going to be one of the two.
2: It might be Timmins.
1: If it was going to be one of the two, those guys are on the penalty kill, and are they going to put Metsä out there on the penalty kill? They might.
2: Maybe.
1: They dabbled with it at the end of the season.
2: They've also got anybody, really any of those guys can all play the kill. In the top four, too. So, like, you know, you've got Power doing it and Samuelson doing it a lot. But Byram and Dahlin have both done it this year and have been fine. So they've got options to cover that space. But what that's about is, like, okay, well, we don't want to use Dahlin on the PK because we want him for the ozone. So, we would like to not have to have him eat minutes starting in the D zone and, like, trying to hopefully not play for two straight minutes against a buzzsaw. But that's pretty much what it is.
1: It's also worth mentioning, like, who's more likely to take a penalty? Because I want to not only worry about who's on the kill, but who's going to not put us in a situation where we have to kill? And I guess I should pull up who's taking penalties in this series, but, like, aren't you taking penalties because you're not skating with this team, with this Montreal team?
2: At times,
1: you're likely to maybe get dinged for a hook or a hold or an interference because they're faster than you. And I don't know. I mean, nothing. There are no bad ideas. During game two, this is also like no bad ideas. The power play has scored a couple goals. They tweaked the power play. During game two, the attempted carry-ins were so bad, I thought that the best plan they could actually come up with would have been to dump the puck into Dobish's glove and take an offensive zone faceoff.
2: Yeah.
1: Not kidding. Understanding how bad they are on faceoffs sometimes. It felt, just dump it in and go for a faceoff.
2: I would rather they just dump it into the corner and see if Benson or Doan could just go get it.
1: Try it. But if you can't even do that because you're getting beat, because structurally your entries are so bad, just take an ozone faceoff and try that.
2: Yeah.
1: Even if that's a coin toss.
3: We need the Metsiah.
1: The Metsiah. What do they need?
2: Better. They just need better. What they need, Metsä, we can talk about Metsä and we can talk about whoever we want, all we want. What they need is Tage Thompson, Alex Tuch.
1: Matias Samuelson.
2: They need to show.

0: WAP.
1: Yeah, their best players all year be the best players.
0: That is how you win at this time of year. And those guys have not been showing up. You can't win like that. I know we all are lying, whatever. They don't matter if those guys are terrible, and they have been terrible. So they got to not be terrible. That's the reality of the thing. Those guys have got to be better, period. And everybody else will fall into place.
1: John and Clarence. Good morning, John.
2: Morning, boys. Thanks for taking the call. I just wanted to know your thoughts on how the second line has performed just throughout these entire playoffs and, you know, how can they be better, right?
1: You mean like the McLeod line?
2: Yeah.
1: Yeah.
2: I mean, the third line has played better. The first line, we know they've had issues, yeah. But the second line, we really haven't seen a lot out of McLeod, especially when he's got one goal. But Zucker, I saw rumors he might be hurt. Just your thoughts on that.
1: Yeah, Lindy's excuse about why Zucker didn't play, I mean, he did that earlier in the playoffs when we talked about Owen Power's number on ice time being down, and Lindy said, oh, he didn't really even notice it. But it's almost impossible to explain away Zucker's number being so low.
0: That is, he pointed to, like, oh, he doesn't kill, yeah. And he doesn't play on the
1: top
0: power play.
1: It was 132. He took two shifts in the first period.
0: Yeah.
1: Like, the game did not get away from them in the first, and it didn't look great. But on that second line, that's what I end up thinking. If you're Yarmo, you think, like, my first line's not producing. All right, that's a problem. What's happening with my third line? Norris is there, but Benson and Doan, I'm happy. And then my second line is Zucker, who, is he hurt? Is he playing?
0: Yeah.
1: Quinn, who's probably snake bit more than anything.
0: Yeah, he's looked fine.
1: I think Quinn has been okay. And then McLeod, who I don't know. I mean, I think he... It does not look like a line that works. If I want to get to individual players, I've got some this and that. But I don't know what line that works.
0: Yeah, I mean, the Doan-Benson-Norris thing is the only, I think, the only line that has consistently been bringing it, and it's really the two of them more than anything, Benson and Doan. I don't think anything else has been consistent anywhere. And I think of that line as their, honestly, I am more excited to see that line come over the boards than anybody else. I think of them as their top line right now, and I think that they should be treated that way. Because that's how they're playing. And I know you need to get the top line, the, you know, traditional top line woken up here. But you can't keep beating a dead horse. If those guys aren't doing it, you got to give the guys that are doing it the opportunities. So, I don't know.
1: Yeah.
0: I just, that McLeod line is a different thing. Like, they... I don't know if Zucker's hurt or if it's just off and Lindy doesn't trust him right now or doesn't want him out there, doesn't think he can help. But whatever it is, it's got to get fixed because you can't live with two of your top three lines being MIA. You just can't do it.
1: Jeremy and Joe. Joe's out. He's on leave. He'll be back next week. We'll get more of your phone calls in. We'll get Paul Hamilton coming up at 8 o'clock. It's a an airing of grievances. Let's all talk about how this thing turns around if it does. You can join us 803-0550. Not over, but Montreal's halfway home to knocking the Sabres out of the series. Join us. Give us a call. Paul Hamilton's thoughts, top of the hour. When we get back, one little nugget to take away from that schedule leak I mentioned in Game 1. NFL schedule comes out this week. Maybe a potential first game for the Bills could be in the offing. We'll explain that next.

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3: So, NFL schedule leak is that the Giants will be at home on Sunday Night Football of Week 1 against the Cowboys. 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If, in fact, that schedule leak is confirmed, that would mean the Jets are on the road, right? 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Show off the stadium, you know, just an opponent, doesn't matter who it is. 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But Jets on the road for Week 1 if the Giants are at home on Sunday Night Football. 803-0550, our phone number. Paul Hamilton and your calls when we return. The Sabres get steamrolled again, this time in Montreal. They trail 2-1. We'll talk about it with Paul coming up.
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0: into what Tage Thompson talked about. They were starting to worry about things that were out of their control, like refereeing and things like that, that they shouldn't be worrying about. He goes, that was part of it. I think they were totally intimidated by that atmosphere. Mm. I really can't properly describe it if you've never been there. It's even more than what you would see in the regular season. There is just nothing I can compare it to that I've ever been in or ever seen. It is absolutely insane. And I think the Sabres got intimidated by it, because usually when you go into another building and you score 52 seconds into the game, you'll take the crowd out of the game. It did nothing.
1: Yeah.
0: Absolutely nothing. That crowd was still just insane and on everything. I can't really even describe it properly if you've never been in it.
1: So, Paul, this is where, like, someone might listening say, well, like, they lost two games in the first round at home, but that is to Tampa, who is a team that has been through this many, many times. Is that the difference, that a team like Tampa understands how to play in that type of environment and the Sabres have to learn?
0: Yeah, and I think, you know, now they have today and tomorrow to figure it out. I mean, the Sabres still are a good team. I mean, just because what happened last night doesn't make them a bad team. And in the scope of things, I know it doesn't seem that this way, but they all they got to do is play their game and win game four. And then you come home 2-2. You still have home ice advantage. You've won a game. And that's the thing about a seven-game series. The momentum of a series can change numerous times. So if Buffalo gets their game together and comes out and wins a hockey game on Tuesday, I mean, at the end of the day, it doesn't really matter how poorly they played in this last game, because you're 2-2 and you're right back in the series. On the other hand, you lose and you come home 3-1, you're probably done. I mean, you got to win three in a row then. Yeah, that's possible. But with the way Montreal's playing, is it probable? Probably not. So this is a huge game for Buffalo. Really, it's kind of their season is on the line. To me, it's a must win.
1: Paul Hamilton joining us. His appearance brought to you by Ray Laxonda. All right, Paul, let's get to the defensive breakdowns, because there were many of them. And if there's one thing that this team has lost in these last two games, or if you want to separate them and just make this about game three, we didn't get a chance to talk about game two. If there's one thing that they've lost, is it their structure defensively? Is it the assignments? They've just completely lost a thing that they are good at.
0: Exactly. And that's the other thing. You know they're good at it. So you know that they can get it back. And it's there. The Montreal speed, of course, is killing them. They're not used to playing a team that can skate like them. And with Montreal, you turn the puck over, they're gone. It's like you shot them out of a cannon. It's not like Boston, you know, who doesn't really necessarily make you pay quickly. Montreal gets on it, and they make you pay quickly. And so you have to be a little bit better with the puck. As Lindy Ruff said, they got to be better with their decisions with the puck and where they put the puck. Placement of the puck is going to be key with this Montreal team, because they are on you, and they are on you fast. So, you know, there are ways to defense it. As I said, put the puck in the right places, which they didn't do. They know how to defend. And that wasn't what you saw last night. As I said, I'm just saying to myself, there's another open Canadian. There's another. And I was saying it all night long. You know, they'd get in the zone and there's a guy standing by himself somewhere. And they just kept losing, track of where guys were. And again, I just think they just got intimidated by the whole thing, which they can straighten out. Now they've been through it, they can discuss what they need to do to get back to play Buffalo Sabres hockey.
1: Paul Hamilton, back to Buffalo Sabres hockey. Who are the leaders that will have to bring them there, Paul? Because we know they've got a couple of their best players who are not playing at their best right now.
0: Yeah, I mean, yeah, Tage Thompson, sure, he's got 9 points in nine games, but in this series in particular, he's -7 in three games. I mean, yeah, he did score. He did have a goal and an assist in the game. So did Dahlin. But I'll quote Tage Thompson again. He goes,

0: it starts with him, and he goes, he, Darlene, and Tuck, they have to get it together. It's the three. It's on the three of them. They're the leaders of this team. They're the guys that everybody expects to be at their best. And he said, it starts with the three of them. And he said, I know we can do it. I know we will do it. But he said, we're the ones that have to play better. It has to come from us and as leaders. And I don't I'm quoting him because I don't disagree with him at all.
1: Yeah. What do you make of Thompson right now, Paul? I mean, of course, like, again, we didn't talk between games two and game three. The none of your business about being injured, you know, that he's back out there. One thing I found interesting was the game two from Thompson. You know, no one would dispute it was a rough game from him. He said everything he did was a disaster.
0: Yes.
1: I found it interesting that, like, Lindy and Darlene asked about it. Like, you know, it has to be bad when other players are other players are willing to talk about how bad your game was while saying, I have faith he'll get it back. You know, you could disagree, tough one. But it was like no secret how bad it was. And his bounce back, there were high hopes for it early on. And again, like after that, not so much. So the whole picture for Thompson, the injury, the none of your business, the where his head might be in a moment like this.
0: Yeah, and honestly, he just had finished playing probably his worst game. It's the worst game I've ever seen him play. He's not happy about it. He's not happy that they lost. I didn't take offense to that or anything like that. It's a question that needed to be asked. He answered it. Fine. I took no offense to it whatsoever. I actually understand where he's coming from. He's frustrated. He's not going to talk about injuries. And I had zero problem with any of that. I think the reason other players are willing to talk about it is he's the first one to come out and take responsibility and say, that was awful.
1: Yeah.
0: It was a complete disaster. And, you know, he faces every question. He doesn't hide. Darlene didn't hide. You know, he took responsibility. And, that's the thing. So I think that's why players were willing to talk about it, because he was the first one talking about it.
1: Yeah. On that line, is it more than just Tage Thompson? I mean, you got your top line that's routinely getting caved in, and Alex Tuck might be kind of in this as well in terms of where the game is.
0: Yeah. I mean, he's the one slumping right now. Thompson appears to be maybe out of his offensive slump. And that's why I think he included Tuck in what he was talking about. It's up to, as leaders, for Tuck to play better, for Darlene to play better, and for Thompson himself to play better. He knows it. He knows they can't win. If their three leaders play like that, they know they can't win. They have to play like they're capable of playing. And that's what has to change when we're talking about on Tuesday night.
1: Paul Hamilton, his appearance brought to you by Railax Honda. Railax, we got this. We'll get a call in here. Austin in Buffalo. Austin, good morning.
2: Hey, good morning. How are you?
1: Go ahead, Austin. Yeah, you're up.
2: Good. Oh, Paul touched on it a little bit, but, I felt like the Canadians got anything they wanted within 5 feet of line last night.
0: Mm-hmm. No, they did. And one thing that has to change, I think, they made the trade for Stanley and Shen with the Tampa Bay Lightning in mind. The Tampa Bay Lightning are not coming a calling. The Boston Bruins are done. The experiment is over. Kesselring now has to be in the lineup. Stanley is not. He cannot handle Montreal at all. Or he can't handle their speed. He doesn't get involved in the rough stuff anyway. He's usually on the outskirts. I mean, the game was over, and that last little thing he got in, I would have started a riot. He didn't seem really all that interested in anything. That's just me. I'm old school when it comes to that.
1: Paul, I'm glad to hear you say that. Like, I'm not necessarily old school, but the idea of like why he was brought here and what the point was, I thought there would be an awful lot more nasty along the way here. And I consistently think I don't see the thing I was told he was here for.
0: And one thing I know we had discussed it even before, when we were talking about maybe acquiring him, I said, you got to be careful with him. I mean, he's with Winnipeg, he turned the puck over a lot. And, I was kind of like, be careful what you wish for. And it kind of has come true, and it's just to a point now where he cannot handle the Boston Bruins. And I know Kesselring gives them two left-hand or right-handed shots, but maybe you're going to have to put Kesselring with power and then put Timmins with Byram for a little bit. And then maybe at times put power and Byram together. But you got to play Kesselring, I think, a little more in 4 minutes. And I think maybe you got to take a couple of your left-handed shooting defensemen and play them with your right-handed shooting defensemen, because this isn't working.
1: Yeah. All right. You say Kesselring. We had somebody call about Metsä earlier, who can sometimes move the puck. And at the end of the year, we saw him in the penalty kill. But you think Kesselring would be the call if they're going to make a change?
0: I think Metsä would be better than what we're seeing. But yeah. Metsä, I thought, struggled near the end of the season, where I liked, even in the 4 minutes Kesselring played the other night, I there was one play he really did well right next to the net. He wasn't bad in those 4 minutes. It was just like, again, you had two right-handed shooting defensemen, and they just kind of didn't want to split it and put the lefties out there with them all that much. So it was more just the way the game went, not the way he was playing. So I just, Metsä would be better, but I just didn't like the Metsä's last maybe three or four games I saw, and I did like the last three or four I saw out of Kesselring. And I thought he skated very well in those games.
1: Yeah. 803-0550. How about Greenway, Paul? We've also taken a lot of comments about Jordan Greenway, and if this is a big-time skaters series and you think Stanley can't keep up, how do you feel about Greenway? Not that they would have, was it Pearson that would go in? I don't know exactly what they would do. Could Hellenius make an appearance in this series somewhere for Norris? Like, we're probably at the point where lineup decisions are warranted given two games that look like this.
0: I know people want to get crazy, and Hellenius, I suppose, could get in and get a hat trick. I don't think putting him in this atmosphere at the age of 19 is a really good idea. It just, plus, you know, at the end of his stint here, he was in tough. He was not, you could tell it was too big for him, but he did go back to Rochester and played probably better than he had been playing. He had been playing pretty well, so he did learn some things. So maybe he learned enough that, he would be better than he was near the end of that stint. But I just feel it would be a little much to put a 19-year-old in this atmosphere. And expect, well, go kid, go ahead, enjoy, you know, type of thing. I don't understand the Greenway hate. I really don't. I think he skates just fine. He once he got past the injury, I could see he was skating much better. He's not a goal scorer at all, but I see the things he does for this team. He's one of the best penalty killers you're going to see. The reach he has, he gets in on the four

0: me. I do, and maybe you can explain it to me. I just don't understand the Greenway hate.
1: I think a little bit of it is on the, well, he keeps breaking his stick. That's more. That's one problem.
0: Well, you know what he's doing? No, he's giving his stick to defensemen.
1: Right.
0: Who break their stick.
1: He keeps playing without a stick, I should say.
0: Right.
1: Paul, are you on team go get a stick, or do you think you should stay out there without a stick?
0: On a penalty kill, I think he should stay without a stick. I know Lindy Ruff has a rule that, at least I know a 5-on-5. I should ask him about his penalty kill. He wants them to go get a stick immediately.
1: At 5-on-5.
0: 5-on-5. He may think the same way on the penalty kill, and it's a good question for today. But because I know he has mentioned it, that's what he wants them to do. But I'm not sure if on the penalty kill it's a smart thing to do, but it is something to ask.
1: Okay, because there was a moment in game two where they're killing a penalty and they've got a man without a stick. And then the guy comes out of the box and they still didn't go get the stick. And to me, I was thinking, if you're willing to kill with four with a guy that doesn't have a stick, once you get the fifth man out, now you've got four with sticks in the fifth.
0: Yeah, like you're right. Like that's when Lindy Ruff definitely wants you to go get a stick.
1: Right.
0: Even if it takes a few minutes, I know for sure he wants you to get a stick in that situation.
1: Yeah.
0: What I have to find out is, does he want you to do it when you're shorthanded?
1: Is there anything else, any other button Lindy can push here? You know, like we talked about through the first series, after game two, he was calm. He wasn't worried about it. And, you know, Paul, there's the public-facing side of what the team will say after a loss, and then there's internally how fiery it gets or how intense it gets. Like, we're as outsiders watching Doan and Benson be their consistent best players or consistent players, bring in every night, and I don't know that those are the guys that feel ready to like claim it's their team and to do something like that if they have that kind of power or whatever. Like internally, what do you think the mood is for that team? Do you think there's still a lot of belief and a lot of faith, even though they've played maybe two of their worst games back to back than they have in months?
0: I think there is, because they've done it before, you know, and have come back and played really, really well. And, you know, we talk about, well, what can they do? There's only so much you can do. This is their team. This is their team they built around, and these are the guys. I mean, you can replace Stanley or something like that, or even Greenway if that's what you want to do, but there's not much more you can do. I mean, you're not replacing Darlene, you're not replacing Tuck, you're not replacing Thompson, you're not replacing Byram. They got to pick it up. They got to start playing the way they are capable of playing, because this is the team. You know, there's only so much you can tweak. I mean, maybe you're looking at tweaking the goaltender. I agree with Lindy Ruff. This was not on Alex Lyon, yeah. But if I'm Lindy, I could see Lindy Ruff turning to Luukkonen just to shake the team up.
1: Yeah.
0: You know, to say, hey, we let Alex Lyon down. So I could see that happening, but not replacing Alan Lyon because he was bad.
1: Yeah, to me, Paul, I brought this up, the idea of switching goaltender. In game, they did not do that a lot this year. They only did that in game two against Boston when Luukkonen got pulled out, right? It's not a team that often played that card. If you want to shake up the room because you're mad about how they're playing in front of a goalie, do you feel like that's more often done in game as opposed to, because by now it looks like it's a punishment for Lyon the way they played in front of him?
0: A lot of coaches do it in game, and Lindy Ruff admitted, he goes, as a coach, I've been accused of doing it too quickly. And maybe he feels that hurts the team when he does it too quickly. And it was 4-1 in this game, and I thought, all right, if they start the third period 4-1, we might see Luukkonen.
1: Yeah.
0: Well, they made it 4-2. And I said to Mike Harrington next to me, I said, no, I don't think he'll do it now.
1: Yeah.
0: You know, but I was kind of anticipating maybe Luukkonen would start the third period at 4-1. And the Sabres came on in the third period, and they were pressing and they were pressing. Unfortunately, when you press, you give up odd-numbered situations. They did give up a 2-on-1. Eventually, it wound up in the net because, you know, it was a 2-on-1, but I don't blame them because they were going for it. And when you go for it, sometimes it comes back the other way at you. But I don't criticize that they were going for it, trying to make that game 4-3.
1: Paul, the revamped / tweaked power play, I think there were signs, there were good signs.
0: Yeah, absolutely. If we want to talk about something positive, there you go. And they had only had 1 minute of power play time, and they'd scored in that 1 minute. That's the other thing on the other side of the coin. Offensive zone penalties, inexcusable, the penalties they were taking, given six power plays to Montreal. six opportunities where you don't have the opportunity to score.

0: and you're letting that crowd get revved up even more. The discipline has to be different too. You can't be taking those penalties. But even on the power play that they didn't score on, they were in the zone, I believe, the whole time. I don't recall them getting knocked out of the zone in those 2 minutes. There were twice, two schmozzles in the crease. Both times, I don't understand how the puck didn't go in. I mean, they were pounding at the crease. They were in there. They were going for it. And, you know, I'm sitting there watching them battle, and I'm thinking, how did the puck not go in both cases? So, yes, if we want to talk about something positive, I think we can talk about how the power play worked, but they got to stop taking those penalties.
1: Yep. Paul Hamilton, the Stanley experiment's over. You think he could come out?
0: I think he should come out, whether he does or not. That's Lindy Ruff's decision, but I don't see the advantage of keeping him in there.
1: Yeah. All right, Paul. We'll see what today brings. Thank you.
0: Take care.
1: Paul's appearance brought to you by Railax Honda. Oh, wait, is Paul still there? Get Paul back real quick. One quick thing. Sorry, I got to ask one quick thing for Paul, if he's still there. Paul, sorry.
0: Yeah.
1: Injury report. Carrick got, of course, dropped with a sucker punch. Any injuries to watch that came out of this game?
0: No, they seem to be okay. We wondered if Zucker was injured, and Lindy Ruff said they were killing so many penalties, and because of that, he felt a little bit too long to put him back into the fray. So, and now how much of that is protecting a veteran? I don't know if any of it is. But, you know, Lindy Ruff is a veteran coach. He doesn't want to embarrass his veteran player. Maybe that's exactly what happened. Maybe it just is like, no, I don't like what I'm seeing. Yesterday would have been the first time I said to myself, yeah, he's not playing Zucker hockey. Even though he hasn't scored, he's been in front of the net. He's had horrible luck. He's hit a crossbar. He's hit Jack Quinn on an open net. He has set up some guys with great opportunities who haven't scored, so he didn't get an assist on the play. I thought he still was Jason Zucker until last night. But to be fair, he wasn't on the ice all that much either for him to be Jason Zucker.
1: Yeah.
0: So you know, I don't know exactly. This is playoff time, and I don't know if he was just protecting a veteran player or if he just did feel that way, that with all the penalties, he just didn't want to put him into the fray because he'd sat too long.
1: Yeah. And also on Carrick's return, did you notice, you know, the player we saw leave? I don't know if it's hard to like anybody's game in that game you saw, but it was the first game back for Carrick.
0: Yeah, and he and Norris were horrendous at faceoffs, and they're their two best guys. I think we just have to admit the Montreal Canadiens are very much a lot better at faceoffs than the Buffalo Sabres are, and the Sabres are going to have to figure it out. And sometimes you got to put up plays in that you've lost the draw, but you lose it to a certain area, and you get a winger to that area. And you can pick off what was a lost draw, because I think it's becoming evident they're not going to win faceoffs against the Montreal Canadiens.
1: Thank you, Paul.
0: Yep.
1: All right. He came back for an encore, you know, like leaves the stage. The crowd doesn't leave. It comes back. Sabres Injury Report brought to you by Hamburg Overhead Doors. 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We're talking about it. We're talking it out. Not great, folks. Not great. Isn't this where the wagon's supposed to circle the wagons or something? Only the Bills can circle the wagons. All right. The Sabres are a wagon. What do? Fix the wagon? Don't jump off the wagon?
2: Drag the wagon out of the mud pit.
1: Yes.
2: Toppled over.
1: Yes. How did they get wagons out of mud pits back then? How do they
2: horses,
1: do it?
2: Horses? I don't know.
1: You need some horses.
2: 17 people get around and
1: who
2: lift
1: will
2: it
1: be
2: up.
1: A horse?
2: That's a good question.
1: What meme can we birth out of this?
2: Need it.
1: Yeah. Not good. Not good. Hey, here's good news. The weather looks nice going forward. It really does.
3: Finally a turn.
1: Really does. Today, high of 54, and then the next, like, 10 days, ready? 59, 61, 56, 63, 73, 76, 82.
2: Whoa!
1: Yeah.
3: Let's go.
1: Just saying.
2: Come on.
1: We're turning.
3: They've got to stay. I want to wear shorts to that arena so bad when it's actually warranted, not when it's, like, 50.
2: Right.
3: Come on.
1: We have at least one more drum banger, which could mean, you know, one of us wins. Because it's me, I have two, and Joe has two, and Sneaky Joe and Owen have zeros on the board.
3: It's crazy. A tough scene all around there.
1: You need a real dramatic drum banging on whatever day that is. Thursday, game 5.
3: I can't believe Miller was the first former Sabre.
2: I can believe Miller was the first former Sabre, but I can't believe it took this long to get to the first former Sabre.
3: Exactly.
1: I can't believe that we haven't had Sabretooth from the rafters again. They're 2-0 when Tooth comes from the rafters, and 0-3 at home when he doesn't.
2: They got to do the. I offered to fight him upside down on the way down.
1: Yeah, these are rafterlytics. Rafterlytics. Come on, Tooth's got to do it in Game 5.
2: I'll get back up in the booth in time.
1: I like it. More of your phone calls, 803-0550 and 1-888-550-2550 on WGR.
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1: That goes up into the air, and now a possible 3-on-1 for Montreal. The other way, it's a 2-on-1. Deneau carries, far side, Lyons sprawling, the puck comes back to him, he can't hold it, he scores! Right in front of the net, Kirby Dach picks up the loose puck.
2: The Sabres dropped 2 to the Canadiens over the weekend, Friday by a score of 5-1. And last night, Tage Thompson scored 53 seconds in, and Rasmus Dahlin tallied a power play goal, which could have given them some momentum, but ultimately they fell 6-2. Game 4 set for tomorrow at Bell Center. Puck drop at 7 o'clock right here on WGR. Around the NHL playoffs, Carolina won their series with Philly over the weekend. Any added games to Buffalo-Montreal is more rest for them now for the Eastern Conference Final. And the Wild beat the Avalanche 5-1 on Saturday. Colorado has a 2-1 series lead. The Ducks beat the Golden Knights last night 4-3 to tie their series up 2-2. And the Buffalo Bills, they held rookie minicamp over the weekend. For more, you can check out Sal Capaccio's pieces on our website and around the NFL. NBC Sports Houston's Aaron Wilson reports Texans wide receiver Tank Dell dealing with a knee injury is running and cutting, but not 100% healthy yet. The Jets signed running back Breece Hall to a 3-year, $45.75 million extension through 2028. And Colts coach Shane Steichen said quarterback Daniel Jones, dealing with an Achilles injury, could participate in 7-on-7 drills during OTAs later this month. Catch every take, every reaction, and every big Buffalo sports moment live now on YouTube with Jeremy and Joe in the morning and Show Up with the Bulldog every afternoon. 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I'm Joe Calley for Western New York's Voice of the Fans, WGR.
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1: And now it's into the slot. Got to reach for this one. Here's a chance. Stopped by Lyon. Caulfield again, this time on the near circle left side of the ice. And it's chipped down the ice by Buffalo. And the Sabres with a 1-0 lead are glad they had that goal as Montreal and Caulfield coming close again.
3: One of the first moments of the game brought to you forth by Firth Jewelers. One of the stories of last night is the Bell Center getting to like next level intensity. And Paul saying he thought the intensity of the crowd really got to the Sabres. Tage Thompson said we'll have to get used to it. And one thing about all of that is like, Tampa did beat them in Montreal twice last series, whether that's because they're veterans, because they got saves, because they took leads. Like, those games would have been close throughout. A number one way to get a crowd like that into a fever pitch is, one, have it be Montreal, like we know. And not taking anything away from them. Give them 10 high-danger chances in a period. You want to keep a crowd completely engaged? The idea of a road game is to play a boring game, give them nothing to really, you know, sink their teeth into. And at the end of one, is it 1-1 at the end of the first? I'm sorry, the barrage of goals bled together, and I'm just, you know, confused. At the end of the first, it's 1-1, but if you're a Montreal fan, there's blood in the water.
4: Yeah, you feel like you're circling a
3: dead carcass ready to be devoured. The second period was, right, feeding frenzy.
4: Right, now it's time, let's feast.
3: Yeah. We could sit here and say that crowd is going to be engaged no matter what. If they're down 4-1, they're not nearly as engaged. They might still be there and try to get their team back the way that Sabres fans were on Friday night.
4: Right.
3: But you want to let a crowd get into it, score 6.
4: Absolutely.
3: Crowds like that give them chances where Alex Lyon's got to make 6 grade-A chances to keep it at 2-1.
4: He was so good last night.
3: Yeah. So anyway, get used to it. I guess you'll have to get used to it. You will have to find a way if you're the Sabres. Get more of your phone calls in here, 803-0550 and 1-888-550-2550. Carolina swept through Philadelphia. Not a surprise. They will have lots of rest for, even if Montreal and Buffalo goes only, you know, 5 games, if Montreal wins the next 2, then, you know, Carolina gets about 5-6 days rest, basically.

0: So it is what it is. Colorado, Anaheim, and Vegas. Colorado's up 2-1. They play tonight, and Anaheim and Vegas still rolling as well. Mitch Marner's been a playoff dynamo for Vegas. Who could have seen that coming? Ian in Rochester is up. Ian, good morning.
1: Morning, guys. Just two things. One, physicality. Like, they're getting dog walk out there. It seems like the Carrick sucker punch. I know it's at the end of the game, but, you know, you got to respond to that. And you got Logan Stanley, you guys were talking about. Should he even be in? Probably not. Like, if he's in, the first thing he better do is take out somebody on Montreal. That's always really good for it. It's a dollar tree, Zdeno Chara at this point. And then pucks on net. We're taking 3-4 passes through the slot, 5-on-5, power play, whatever it is. And my 3-year-old knows better. It's like the game they're playing in practice. Everyone touches the puck before you shoot. No wonder we're getting outshot. That's kind of pretty much it, guys. Have a good day.
0: Yeah, thanks, Ian. Oh, and do you think we talked coming into the series about Dobesh and his over-aggressiveness, which you saw sometimes last night.
2: Yeah, for sure you did.
0: Is it at all possible that they have decided, or whatever, that their approach is to, like Ian's saying, a lot of cross-ice passes, trying to take advantage of that, and in the process, leaning too much into it?
2: It's possible. I think that's been a thing that they've done all season, so I think it just sort of fits their mold. So I don't know that it's any more than we've seen typically. I just think that this goaltender is more susceptible to it than most guys are. Even the goal that goes in the first period, it's a bounce, but check out how far Dobesh is out of his net and how far it leaves him from being able to even understand where he needs to get back to the post.
0: Yeah.
2: If that's a normal, you know, a goalie that plays a more typical style, that goaltender probably sees the bounce and is able to track it behind and understand, I got to get over to my post and at least give himself a shot. Dobesh was like totally out to lunch on it. And, you know, not really no fault of his own. It was a bad bounce, and that's just a sort of a product of the way he plays. But that illustrates my point about the way he approaches the game. So I don't know that I've been annoyed with them not overpassing pucks too much. I think that that's just kind of what they do. I think they are just not connecting, and it gets more annoying when it looks horrible. And I think that's kind of where they're at right now. So I don't want to tell them or say that I think that they're being hesitant to shoot. I think there have been times where they've gotten really good shots on the net from decent areas. Doan, I think, had a lot. I think he had 3 or 4 shots just in the first period the other night. And so I don't want to complain too much about their shot selection. I would just like them to play better just overall.
0: Yeah, and I'm physicality too. Like, I feel like what physicality is in this case is they're not skating.
2: Right.
0: Like,
2: I think they might be trying a little too much of like banging into guy stuff, and it's hurting them a little. They're not doing the fighting, but I think that they're trying to get chunks of guys, and it maybe is costing them at times, because there were a couple plays where guys went for big hits, got sidestepped, and then were out of the play.
0: Yeah. I'm going to give you a stat here. Aaron on Twitter, at 23 Sabres, Sabres guy I follow, a lot of good stuff, insight, pointing out Zucker, McLeod, and Quinn, regular season versus playoffs, 5-on-5, and this is via Natural Stat Trick. And the regular season, what do you want here? Expected goal share?
2: Yeah.
0: Okay. Expected goals, 52%. In the playoffs, 41%.
2: Oof.
0: Expected goals, 4 per 60. 3.17, now down to 2.3, and just goals for per 60 for that line. So every 60 minutes of ice time, Zucker, McLeod, and Quinn, how many goals would you expect? How many goals did they score in the regular season? Right. In 60 minutes, 3.89 goals for per 60. In the playoffs, that's down to 1.63.
2: Yeah.
0: They're not getting the rush plays. They're just not getting it.
2: No. Quinn continues to get the puck in good areas and just wire it wide or high. I don't know if I've ever seen a guy miss the net as much as he's missed it.
0: He needs to start pretending it's a shootout and rip the corners like he does in shootouts all the time.
2: He needs to aim for the middle of the net, because apparently he's missing by 4 feet when he's trying to pick the corner. So I'm trying to give him some patience, because I've liked a lot of what he's doing. He's doing really good forechecking wise. I've liked him. He's possessing the puck well. It's just he's every chance he gets, yeah, missing the net. It's maddening.
0: Liam in Amherst. Liam, good morning.
3: Hey, guys. Thanks for taking my call. I just wanted to bring up a point about Jiří Kulík. I feel like this team is really missing him a lot. And I know that sounds kind of weird considering they've been really good throughout the whole regular season, like kind of without him. But I remember him playing pretty well on the top line early on in the season with Tage. And there are some moments where I see Tuck kind of both first and second round where I'm like, I don't want to see this top line together like this. I think they're missing the flexibility of Jiří Kulík and what he brings and how Lindy trusts him on that top line and maybe even the power play, who knows? He's just been out for so long. But it's just, you bring up the struggles with the first line and the third line, and the second line is the only one going. But if they had Jiří Kulík, I just feel like more lines would be going, but I know it should have, could have, would have.
0: Yeah.
3: But he was playing on the top line. Lindy trusts him. And that's a top six guy just out, just gone.
0: Yeah.
3: And even Austin wasn't a top six guy. So I wish Jiří was here. That's all I got to say. Thanks, guys.
0: Thanks, Liam. When your comment popped up on the screen, Kulík would be a great fit. I kind of want to say, as God is my witness, I forgot he existed. And he definitely exists and is a piece of their future. But I had totally forgotten about him being a member of the team.
2: Yeah. Because it's been since, like, they haven't been good with him on the team. Because they got good after he was gone.
0: Right.
2: And so we haven't seen him as, like, a piece of them being talented.
0: That's where, you know, it's not time for the offseason yet. But down the middle, how do you look? I mean, you've got, of course, Tage, Kulík. If you want him there, Oslin. Norris. If you want him there, Norris.
2: Oslin.
0: I mean, McLeod. Carrick. I think I'm in good shape.
2: Yeah.
0: And you might be in really good shape for the GM to do something that looks pretty big, which is what I feel like he will try to do.
2: I think so.
0: Whenever the offseason gets here, not writing it off yet, the season, but I will be expecting. I'll be expecting the kind of move we've been expecting the Bills to make the last two seasons. That if you want to argue the DJ Moore is that kind of move, maybe.
2: Yeah,
0: but like,
2: right,
0: you know, in on Max Crosby and in on this. Like, I will enter this offseason expecting the Sabres to really, whatever, if Hellenius is on the team or if he's on the table. I know they just traded away a couple pieces, but I'll be looking for something big.
2: He was hunting
0: Parayko and Robert Thomas at the deadline.
2: Yeah.
0: He'll be hunting for everybody.
2: He will absolutely be in on whatever there is.
0: Yeah.
2: I had something else, but now it was something related to what
0: Think about it during said. The break. I'm sure you'll find it. You'll get to it. Jeremy and Joe. Joe's out this week. Owen's here. Joe Callie's here. Man, Friday was bad. A drink of beer out of a beer saber, though.
2: Oh.
4: How did that go?
0: Fine.
2: No spillage?
0: No, you know what? The one thing about the beer saber, they're hard to clean.
2: Toilet bowl cleaner. It does this situation. Right?
0: It's the thing where you put the soap in and then the water and then you dump it and you refill it with water and rinse and it keeps sudsing.
2: Yeah. Mm-hmm.
0: So you have to be very like intentional about it.
2: Uh-huh.
4: You got suds for 4 hours.
0: Yeah,
4: it's
0: yeah.
4: just an issue.
0: Things
4: yeah.
0: you learn. Life,
2: vaguely soapy beer.
0: Life lessons. But now I'm a veteran and I'm, you know, more prepared this time.
2: There we go.
0: 803-0550, more of your phone calls. If you're on the YouTube commentary chat screen, hey everybody, how's everybody doing? It's a Monday. It's nice outside. And if they win game four, all is forgiven. Find a way tomorrow night. Good luck. We'll get there. Jeremy and Joe on WGR.
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0: Slavkovsky may have deflected that one, and it's 4-1 Montreal, another power play goal. And that goes up into the air, and now a possible 3-on-1 for Montreal. The other way, it's a 2-on-1. Deneau carries, far side, Lyon sprawling, the puck comes back to him, he can't hold it, he scores! Right in front of the net, Kirby Dach picks up the loose puck, and a counter punch by Montreal.
1: Big picture, we're in a good spot, but definitely need urgency without panic.
2: You're listening to Jeremy and Joe on the home of the Sabres, WGR.
3: This song also takes me back to the famous YouTube video with the kid playing the guitar. Do you guys know that one?
4: Yeah.
5: Oh, yeah. Oh, yeah.
3: It might be too old for you.
4: No, I know that
3: Look at this photograph.
4: Yeah, yeah. That's a good
3: back
4: one.
3: Back when jokes weren't memes, like, 5 seconds long is like a 3-minute full performance.
4: It's a bit.
5: When the human attention span was longer than 3 seconds.
3: I don't know. For TikTok this is or whatever. YouTube video. You can't erase this. I'm going to have to go watch that today.
4: I know. What an era.
3: Should we make a mixtape for our feelings today?
5: Might have to.
3: Like sing some sad that songs. These sad music.
4: That could be pretty good.
5: One Last Breath was already used, so I had to look elsewhere.
4: It's like Benson's Beautiful Songs library.
3: Yeah.
4: Like, you know,
5: that's
4: depressing.
5: Creed. I'm 6 feet from the edge.
3: Yeah, you did that. They lost game 5?
5: Game two against
3: game
5: Boston.
3: Game 2, he's 6 feet from the edge, and I'm thinking, maybe,
5: where am I now?
3: Yeah.
5: That's the question.
3: Holy cow. if they actually get eliminated, I don't know. I don't want to even hear music. Joe Kelly's going to put us into the earth.
4: We're going to pass away.
5: Not good.
3: Bell Center.
5: It was rocking. It was crazy.
4: I do agree with Paul, what he mentioned about
3: the Sabres swept up in it.
4: Yeah, it looked like it got to him a little.
3: But I just want to keep pointing out that Montreal lost 2 games at home last round.
4: Right.
3: So it's not some impenetrable fortress, but
4: no.
3: It certainly is one that if you lay down on the tracks, it will run you over.
4: Right.
3: Which is what they did.
4: Exactly. They kind of let that happen. They got out early, and maybe they thought, okay, we scored her first. We got in an early lead that's going to kind of take the energy out of this place. It was like, yeah, you thought, buddy. We're right here with you. And maybe that was a little deflating, too. So, I don't know. I got to pump my brakes on, how much I think they're cool, but, nobody does it like them.
3: What are you gonna do?
4: Ceremony was unbelievable.
3: Yeah. 803-0550, our phone number, and 1-888-550-2550. After game one, some of the Montreal reaction was, man, the Sabres are really fast. Was Tampa slow? And 2 games later, I'm sitting here saying, are the Sabres slow?
4: Right.
3: And I know they're not.
4: No.
3: There are teams that are fast, and there are teams that play fast, and their heads were on swivels, and they just, it wasn't it.
4: No.
3: Most interesting man in America, Jarmo Kekalainen. What does he want to do about it? Now, he can't do anything now.
4: Right.
3: But Paul's saying the Stanley experiment is over.
4: Yeah,
3: they got Stanley and Shen for Tampa.
4: Right.
3: And Tampa's not here. So what? What do you want to do? I also didn't expect, just like last series, I didn't think Victor Arvidsson would single-handedly take them out. I did not think it was going to be the Alex Newhook series.
4: Right.
3: But here we are.
4: Here we go.
3: Here we are. He's taking them out single-handedly, yeah. Alex Newhook.
4: Yeah. I with the way Paul talked, I now am thinking about, what is a Metsä Kesselring look like? Do both those guys come out? Because they were both pretty much a disaster and were in game two. And, you want to really shift to let's get back to where we can skate and move the puck. Those two guys are better at that than Stanley and Metsä. Stanley and Timmins.
3: When they dressed Kesselring, they basically played 5D.
4: Right.
3: Are they going to do that?
4: No, hopefully not. Because you can't, don't do that. You don't want to, I don't know, maybe. A million answers to all these questions, and we just have to wait until we see what happens.
3: Expected goals for the Sabres at 5-on-5 in this game. Your best player was Zach Benson.
4: What a surprise.
3: Right? Not a surprise at all.
4: That kid is just unbelievable. Yeah. Every night, it's like, wow, I can't believe he's a Sabre. He's the kind of guy that you would watch play and be like, man, how do you get your hands on that guy? And we got that guy. That's pretty cool.
3: Yep. Shots on goal, list of Sabres with 0.

0: Pro shots, Dahlin, Byram, Power, Timmins, is it even strength? Stanley, Quinn, McLeod, Greenway, Malenstein. Even Zucker had, no, he was a 0-2. So that line had 0 shots at 5-on-5. Not great, Bob. No. Not great. I'd get some more calls in. John in Toronto. Hey, John.
1: Hey, good morning, fellas. Thank you for taking my call. Great show. You covered a few of my points already. Just going to highlight again, highlight from what I've seen how poor McLeod and, well, that line has been, but specifically me, McLeod and Quinn have been invisible. And, I don't want to be impatient with looking at a person, the player's body of work, but for me, my patience on Quinn and McLeod has expired. Maybe it's a time to move them off in the off season. As far as the game, it's very disappointing, of course, especially in our defensive zone. Maybe you guys can comment about what has happened with time and space. Seems we forgot how to defend. And you know what? I choose to believe I'm happy we have a new GM that come the off season, you're able to sit back and make some honest decisions about the roster and what players have to be moved. And, you fellas have played at high levels of sport, and we get to the point where a lot of skilled guys, right, at this level, but we're looking at the behavior and the psychology of the athlete and what they do in difficult times and how they behave. And that's something that the coaching staff in the Armour hopefully are aware of what these people are like as far as their character is concerned when it comes to that. And maybe some guys simply just don't have it when it's time to shine and the pressure's on. No matter how skilled the athlete is, emotionally and behaviorally, they just can't respond.
0: I think a lot of that, thanks, Sean, a lot of that guy doesn't have it is easily disproven through time. This Montreal team went out in 5 games last season. Did they not have it then, but they do have it now? This Sabres team had a lot of guys that missed the playoffs, and then they did make it, and they won a round. Not to dismiss it in the short term.
2: Right.
0: You don't have it right now. All right, I'll buy that.
2: Yeah.
0: But, the idea that Connor McDavid's not put up great stats in elimination games. Does he not have it, or does he need better? Mitch Marner is a great example of this. Oh, he's not built for playoff hockey. Sure he is. He's fine. He's just great.
2: How long did Ovechkin get there? Well, he's never going to win because he's too whatever. Yeah, he doesn't have it.
0: But again, if you're talking in windows and in pockets, sure, I'll buy that. Or, hockey to me is the sport. You mentioned guys play at a high level. Owen did. I did not. I'm coaching T-ball right now, though, so heads up on that.
2: Hey, there we go.
0: Yeah, wait till you see how well the Yankees hit this year. It's going to be nuts. But I think about hockey as the sport where, and I can remember making this point a lot during the Kruger years. If you are in poor structure, it will look like you're not trying.
2: Yes.
0: All the time. If you are in poor structure, such a stupid thing to remember. His team doesn't work hard enough to get to the dirty areas. And I remembered, in some of those years with Bottrell, they would work so hard and then just rip a shot from the blue line into nothing with pucks to
2: presence,
0: the net.
2: Yeah.
0: Look how hard this guy worked right here to win this battle. Back to the point, it's on the net and frozen.
2: Right.
0: You need to carry play. You need to carry the puck. You need to have skill out there. And the Sabres have those things. But in back-to-back games where their feet aren't moving, the effort's not there. Here I am saying the effort's not there. But these last couple of games with how the defense has lost structure, I think it's you look like you are not trying. You look like you are disinterested because no one's where they're supposed to be.
2: I think what we saw a lot of yesterday that
0: one addition. Sorry. This is just like when a running back rips off an 87-yard run. It's they ran it through your face. And it's actually one guy wasn't where he's supposed to be.
2: Right.
0: The guy being where he's supposed to makes it look like you've manned up. And because there's a giant hole there, you get gashed and everybody on the defense isn't trying hard enough. So
2: exactly.
0: A similarity between hockey and football. Anyway, sorry.
2: Yeah, that's a great comparison. I think a lot of what yesterday was they are understanding this is a series where it's going to be back and forth, fast. We've got to convert on our chances. So every time in the D zone, I think there was a point where the forwards thought, our D's got this.
0: We're going.
2: They're going. So let's turn up ice and let's fly. And even at times the weak side D would think, all right, my guy's got it. I'm going to go too. And that's where you ran into, like, everybody vacating and then Suzuki's all alone in front.
3: Yeah.
2: And, like, all that. And there was, like, even on the penalty kill, the Slafkovský goal, it looks like they got excited to go forward, which is insane. Even but at that point in the game, they're thinking, we got to try and make something happen here. So they're itching to move up. And I think it just led to a little bit too much of the you know, the bad side of river hockey, the raging, you know, whatever. It got them. And that was, you know, that's what happens when you get, when you're in that mode and that's how you play. That can happen to you if you're off a little bit and if you make your read a little too early and then you're just behind it. Mm-hmm. So I didn't think it was they're not trying to play good defense. I think it was they're trying too hard to jump into the play on the other side.
3: 803-0550. Thanks, John, for the phone call. Talking about it with you, taking comments at the YouTube page as well. What's going on in the chat? Anything good today?
2: Yeah, you know, the normal, just complaining about them, about the Sabres mostly. Nothing too notable that I'm looking at right now.
3: There is one rumor out there that I don't know how true it is. I think I saw Chad DeDominicis say, like, this is not true. I think Chad's got some sources inside and some good stuff, that the Robert Thomas trade didn't happen because the Sabres didn't want to trade Josh Norris.
2: Yeah, I heard that too.
3: Like, that's out there somewhere. I have a tough time believing that.
2: Yeah, I don't think that's right.
3: Yeah.
2: I don't think that's right. I think
3: That just got there, brought up in the chat.
2: Yeah,
3: too,
2: that's so. I saw that too. I didn't want to, whatever. I think that probably is not entirely right, or it's not the whole story if that is true.
3: Yeah.
2: Because I think that would be something that would be interesting to them. If they had been offered that, I don't see why they wouldn't have done it, honestly.
3: 803-0550, the phone number, 1-888-550-2550. What else happened this weekend? The NBA lottery went. The Jazz got the number 2 pick to Washington, who's number 1. Yeah.
2: Philly and Carolina. They just got waxed.
3: Say what you will. A quick, I'm not going to not a complaint, just a note. Doesn't even matter if you like this sport. Look from the outside. What did Carolina get? They got the worst team to make the playoffs in the second round. If that has happened before for great teams, but they were guaranteed it.
2: Right.
3: By beating Ottawa, they were guaranteed to get Philly or Pittsburgh, who is the weakest team. Those were the two weakest teams to make the playoffs. They were guaranteed. Ottawa would have been guaranteed this as well, which maybe it would have been stranger if maybe there would have been playoff reform if Ottawa had won. And so all of a sudden, like, you get that? The NHL used to have it this way, where I don't know if you reseeded. I don't think the NHL reseeded. I think it was if the 8 seed beat the 1. I can't remember back before this format if they reseeded or not. Anyway.
2: I'm not sure.
3: If you had a straight bracket, it's very possible there's an upset and a team gets a weak opponent in the second round that won. But why is Carolina 8-0? Because they've played two teams that are just not that good. And, like, Montreal's road has been endlessly tougher than Carolina's road.
2: It's not even close.
3: Get through Tampa, play this Buffalo team that they are playing well against. And you might want to say, like, oh, well, Carolina earned it. Like, no, it's just actually random. Yes, they were the number one overall seed, but they don't get their road because of the seeding. They get the road because of the division. It's kind of luck based.
2: Right.
3: It'd be like if the NFL decided that the wild card matchups are just going to be inside your division no matter what. And, like, play that out in your head for a minute.
2: Right.
3: If the Bills win and they're going to play the Patriots because, in division, we're doing rivalries. Meanwhile, you are in the AFC West and it's Broncos get the, I don't know, the low wild card. If there's a year where one division is complete dog do and the other is really strong, this is a really strong division. So anyway, today's not the day to complain
2: It's a bloodbath in this division.
3: Yeah, it's not the day to complain about it, but it really is a much tougher road. Why is Carolina through? They beat a good Ottawa team, who, by the way, was in this division also.
2: Yes. Like, right.
3: And then they got to play the winner of Philly-Pittsburgh, which is not a surprise. Those two teams.
2: Yeah, I have been thinking about it, like, well, you know, I can make an argument that if you sweep two teams, then you should get a significant rest advantage because you earned that. But do you sweep two teams because you

0: teams back to back.
1: Right. Right. Mark in Buffalo. Hey, Mark.
2: Hey, good morning, gentlemen. Yeah, I'm disappointed as everybody else. I'm one of them Howard Simon age guys that's been traumatized ever since the Flyers carried the cup around the rink when I was a kid. But anyways, 2 points. I don't understand. I don't know when they pulled a goalie. I was out of town. When you're down by 3 goals, has a team ever come back, especially in the playoffs, with 3-4 minutes left to score 3 goals to tie the game? You just let them get more momentum, scoring an empty net goal and getting all pumped up.
1: That's an indicator that, how many you lose by doesn't matter, and you need to try and do anything you can to get back in the game. So right. they don't get any more. I don't think they get any more momentum from the empty net, or they're already doing quite well in that department.
2: Yeah, but it's a glorified power play that we stink at, and now you're pulling your goal to give them empty net. But anyways, the problem all stems from after game one. If you watch the replay of what's the post game after the game, who got the puck after the game? Bo Byron to put on that board, right?
1: I'll take your word for it.
2: No, okay. He put the puck in the wrong spot. Every time they were taking on that puck, they were going putting Bruins puck, then the next one on top, then the next Bruins, and then the next Bruins. He went, walked up, and he didn't even get it in the slot all the way. I looked at my friend, oh, my God. He said, what? I'm not going to say nothing. We're jinxed, I said.
1: Yeah.
2: Hey, it's not over yet. We just got to get our feet going. Their heads are spinning. Montreal's just so fast, and everything's firing on 14 cylinders. I mean, if they don't, obviously it's easy to say they're going to be home within 6 days. So anyway, guys, it's not over. It doesn't feel good, though.
1: That's right. Thanks,
2: Mark.
1: No
2: one knows better. He played strong.
1: Oops, sorry. Thanks, Mark. Yeah. I want to pull up the Sabres-Bruins series from 2010 playoffs. That's a series that the Sabres win. They win game one. They lose game two, three, and four. Win game five, lose game six. And here's an example of, I'm just trying to self-scout, maybe for all of us. Am I too low at this moment? But the Bruins series, they win 2-1. In game two, they lose 5-3, but they lose Vanek. And that's a big part of it. And then they lose game three, 2-1. They lose game four, 3-2 in double overtime. Like, the two games that were in Boston in that series were one-goal games, and I could come back and say, you're right here with this team. And right now, that's what I'm struggling with. Lindy Ruff and these players have to find answers to make it look like they deserve a win against this team. There's deserving one, then there's getting one. What's more important? Of course, getting one is more important, but it'd be tough to think Lions going to steal a series for you here down 2-1. So, I got to find a way through. Anthony in Buffalo is up next. Anthony, good morning.
3: Hey, guys. Good morning. So just a couple points here. First one is, as fans, we kind of need to take a look at ourselves, because if we saw what Montreal did to us, there wasn't a single Sabres fan in that building. And, game two, I'd say there was a good portion of Canadian fans that were in our building. So as well as that being said, the performance they put on is so, you could almost see the guys when they were in the line before the national anthem, they were all kind of smiling and, they were like, holy crap, look at this building right now. So that intimidation factor that Paul Hamilton was saying earlier, I think that's a true statement. As far as the Sabres go, the team, when they play their best, they make any team play against them. And last night it seemed like they were playing against Montreal, and meaning they need to push. They've got to make the plays. They've got to push the D. They've got to make the play. That's how they're going to get better, if they just play their game and make Montreal be on their heels. So have a good rest of the day. We'll be all right.
1: Thanks, Anthony. We'll see if they're all right. I don't have the energy to get upset about how many Montreal fans are here and how many Sabres fans are there. And if you have it be something that bothers you, I'm sorry for that. That doesn't bother me. I was at both games, and neither game did I think the takeover in Buffalo.

0: flow was all that substantial. That franchise is nearly 100 years older. No, it's not quite 100. How many is it, though? Is it 80? And when did they start? I want to pull Wikipedia for me. Should I know what... Like, that's an original six. It's a massive metropolis by comparison. Like, they've got a... This is whatever. Go ahead.
1: I've got them founded on December 9th, 1909.
0: Okay, so...
1: And the Sabres came into the league in 1970.
0: Not quite 100 years.
1: Like, 60 years.
0: I don't have the energy to get upset that we are not Montreal. How many Tampa fans were in Montreal? I don't know.
1: Yeah, I
0: probably not that many, and Tampa won two games in that building. Yeah. How many Montreal fans were in Tampa? Lots. How many Montreal fans were in Washington last year? Didn't matter. Washington beat them in five games. Like, we could sit here and make our entire existence about being disappointed in the fans. What are they supposed to do? Go to Montreal on Mother's Day and spend $600 to go into that building and, like, be the 17 people?
1: Yeah.
0: I mean, I'm just not going to get upset with fans. If your fans traveling was important, how on earth do Carolina, Florida, and Tampa consistently win in the playoffs?
1: Right.
0: These are the teams that are the standard, or Tampa and Florida. How many Florida fans are going to Edmonton? How many Tampa fans are going to Calgary?
1: Right.
0: You know, I get it. Like, we want to wear a little bit of pride here and that we're a big fan base. We already know that.
1: Yeah.
0: We don't have to prove anything.
1: Yeah,
0: the television ratings will say everybody in that city watches hockey. Everybody cares.
1: Yeah.
0: And maybe we'd like to thump our chest out and make it seem like we're just on par with Montreal, but like, it's a pretty big standard. You know, like,
1: Yeah, for sure. I would not be.
0: Their building is more intimidating. Just standing in it is more intimidating.
1: It's the biggest building there is.
0: And that's like
1: psychotic.
0: There's a space between like the Bills in the old Highmark to the new Highmark. Wait till you see how intimidated opposing teams get coming into the new Highmark. It's just built in a different way. Fewer people will be nastier. And Bell Center is, you know, I've been to how many rinks in the NHL? Not a ton, but a good amount. And I'm not over here to say, like, architecture is to blame. I just don't have, you know, I don't want to worry about it too much.
1: No.
0: Does it matter? It makes us feel better. But does it really truly matter?
1: I don't think it changes anything in terms of the actual games.
0: When Tampa plays, I don't know, who they beat in the conference finals all these times? The Leafs.
1: Carolina,
0: who's got better fans?
1: A couple times.
0: Right, who's got better fans? The Leafs. Does it matter? No.
1: Yeah.
0: But I know. I get that
1: there's a sort of human element of like, well, this is our building and they came here, so I want to see them go there. But I get it. It's human nature, but it's right, also...
0: You want everyone to show what Buffalo's like. There's 20,000 people in the plaza, and every television within 100 miles is on the games.
1: Right.
0: So I don't know.
1: Everybody knows. It's okay. There, you'll get the whatever team you're facing fans that will, you know, throw whatever garbage chirps at us that they want to throw, but that's fine. You're going to get that no matter who you are and what the situation is. So you just got to ignore that and understand that people know that this is one of the best fan bases in the league. I've heard, I don't know how many pundits that are at these games, talking about these games, covering these games, say like, oh, how lucky are we? We get to go to the two best buildings in the league. It's the series between the two best buildings and the best fan bases.
0: And the reality is, if the Sabres somehow got through this series to get to the next one against Carolina, guess what you would hear? All about how Buffalo's better than Carolina and Montreal would just be gone. It wouldn't matter.
1: Exactly.
0: When they play Carolina, if Montreal gets through, they'll probably take over Carolina. Like, I don't know.
1: Yep.
0: Anaheim, their fans are not taking over Colorado.
1: No.
0: I don't think.
1: No. I'll say that. Almost definitively, I haven't looked.
0: If it's Anaheim v. Montreal in the Cup, guess what's going to happen? You know, like you're going to. So, are we second most passionate? Maybe first, but it's Mother's Day in Montreal. I'm not. I just don't have the time to be mad at the fans.
1: Right.
0: But by the way, Thursday could get bad. Thursday could just be emotional hedge time. Like I'm gonna go ahead and get out.
1: Yeah.
0: Not me. I don't have any tickets to Thursday. Sneaky Joe's going to that game.
1: All right.
0: 803-0550. 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
12: Up ahead for Holzinger. Holzinger in over the line, leaving it to Audet, looking in front of the net. Audet shooting and scores! Chatan! 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
11: Flashback. What's that from?
13: Game 4, 1998. Sabres Canadiens.
11: Yeah.
13: Power play goal also.
11: You know what I could use for a flashback? Flashbacks to games that they've lost and we felt horrible about afterwards, and then they still won the series. You know? Give me one of those flashbacks. Like, oh, man. Remember that. Although, you know, we have like this 14-year gap. Anyway. Brad in Arcade. Brad, good morning.
14: Good morning. How are you?
11: I'm good.
14: So I'm a little bit concerned about Tage Thompson and his effort that he's been putting in. Not just this series, but I've noticed it the last couple of series. He seems to be barely a one-way player. Not playing any defense. And I typically think in most games that he's the strongest guy out there. He shoots a 90-some mile-per-hour wrist shot, yet he's the last player back. He's a center. What are you seeing on his effort?
11: We are seeing a player that is not playing particularly well.
14: That's apparent. But
11: yeah.
14: Do you think it's just because he's not finishing, or do you think he's just not putting himself in the position that he can get himself into instead of just, he just doesn't seem to be skating with the rest of the team. And I'm thinking that the rest of the team is starting to see that because we were playing like Montreal is playing against us. The effort.
11: Yep.
14: The anticipation, the heart, and I just don't think it's working that way for Tate. I don't think he's totally committed. It's hard. It's hard to say that when we're in the playoffs.
11: Well, what would that mean? He's not totally committed to what?
14: To the effort, to getting back on plays, to.
11: But sure, he's not. He's not doing those things. We're like what? he's not, are you saying like to winning, to the organization? Like, what's

0: the larger point here?
1: Well, like, I don't know. Maybe it comes down to, what was it, last year when he took a shot and nobody stepped in.
0: He's not 1 year later decided not to play defensively because of that. Like, we're not, we would make.
1: I don't think his effort's there. Do you see that he is working as hard in the boards as like a Zucker, a Benson, the rest of the team?
0: Zucker. I don't know about Zucker there, but like Benson and Doan, no, those two consistently bring an unbelievable level, and you know, I guess I don't know what you want. I mean, I'm not sitting here saying he's not that he's playing well. He's definitely not playing well. I don't know what to do.
1: That's obvious.
0: Yeah, I don't know what to do with it. I don't think there's anything about like, I don't know.
1: You don't think his plus? You don't think his plus minus rating has anything to do with his effort and his?
0: No,
1: his
0: no,
1: heart?
0: We're not. Are you talking about the results are bad? There's no one would dispute that. You're talking about committed, and I guess I'm looking for an actual suggestion as to what that is or what that means or what you're suggesting.
1: I'm suggesting that he plays harder.
0: Yeah.
1: He gets grittier. Yeah. He gets stronger in the boards. He gets back on plays and not coasting. He's coasting a lot.
2: I do agree. The coasting thing is true on the back check on the third goal. I'm with you there. But I have not felt with him that he is necessarily disengaged or being lazy at all. I have thought he looks bad and like he doesn't quite have it. And that's, to me, that is a distinctly different problem. That is, I think in game two especially, he was running around trying to bulldoze guys because I think he knows he doesn't quite have it. And the defensive lapses, that stuff, that has kind of always been in his game and leaked into his game, and we all have sort of just dealt with it because he's great when he's on with the puck on his stick. What I think you're sort of ensuing here is that he's, I'm not going to try that hard, and I certainly do not feel that way about Thompson right now. I think that he's struggling, and guys go through phases where they struggle and they're snake bitten, and they lose a little bit of confidence, that whatever it might be, that is perfectly valid, and all the criticism that he's receiving I think is warranted. But I don't think it's a he's not trying or committed to winning with the team issue. I think it's just he's struggling right now, and there might not be any more explanation we ever get than that. Maybe he's hurt, maybe he's dealing with something, who knows. But I don't think it's a lack of trying from Tage at this point. There are a couple plays that you can say that, but I wouldn't say his overall game right now is that.
1: Well, you mentioned that, you know, he does coast. He follows plays, and then all of a sudden he's behind in a play, and the back, you know, the back guy that's coming in is getting a rebound, and Tage is right behind him. So I just think that he needs to be stronger on these plays to where there is no second chance because he's, you know, two strides behind the guy because he's coasting, and next thing you know, he's getting a rebound and he's shooting it in on an open net. I think that's
2: fair.
1: Includes effort.
2: That's fair. I agree that there are some plays like that, but I would not say that it is an overall consistent issue with him right now. It's just not how I feel right now about him. He's making mistakes. He's fallen over. He's given the puck away. But to me, that is not because he's not trying.
0: Are we going to find out it's a wrist?
2: That's what I'm thinking.
0: Like, because I thought about, like, hey, are you injured? It's none of your business. Everybody's hurt. And what kind of injury would it look like? I heard talk after game two say Tage was flying around at practice. All right, so he can skate. He can move, right? Okay, it's not. And the number of times he has lost the puck stick handling, or it's just looked to me like his, like game one when he scores that goal against Swayman, his hands are there. It's all there. Mm-hmm. No concerns about Tage. And again, I'm not trying to make it just about two goals, but he's battling on walls, winning battles, picking pucks out, scores two goals. And since then, what if you're noticing something in his game, what's off? He's not shooting and wiring pucks. He's also not exactly a great shot selection. Right. There's a shot maybe in game two, which was just like absolutely brutal.
2: Yeah.
0: But whatever. Like,
2: and maybe that's because he's hesitant.
0: Sure. My guess is going to be if we find out that he is injured, that he's got some sort of wrist, elbow, hand that is impeding his ability to naturally handle the puck the way that he would, which is why these turnovers have showed up. And these turnovers are not always bad passes that shouldn't be where they go where they go. It's just the puck comes off his stick.
2: Right. It just he fumbles it. It's yep. just it's and that to me is not a I think if anything he's trying too hard at times. For me, I and maybe I'm wrong about that, and maybe I got to go back and look at the tape again and like sort of really dive in on him. But I have not noticed, like, man, what are you doing there? Other than maybe three plays.
0: Yeah.
2: And those are the plays that the caller is mentioning, and I understand that they are glaring.
0: It's all it takes, three
2: and
0: plays.
2: That is all it takes. But I think overall, I haven't seen him as disengaged or uninterested in any way.
0: I will. Of course, like, I don't want to write off anybody's season, but when I watch, and Brad, maybe this is something you're getting at, I'm immediately wondering who Yarmo thinks. I don't want to ride with that guy for the next, if I'm going to be good for the next 5-6 years, which I would hope the Sabres aim to be that competitive yeah. in the playoffs, then you want to take lessons away from every postseason, and you want to say, that guy can't stay, that guy stays, that guy stays, this guy goes, and how many series do you need, right? If I go three rounds deep and I'm unhappy with player X, is that the same as 3 years worth of only first rounds? You know, like I got three playoff series to evaluate Ryan McLeod or Tage Thompson or, you know, anybody, not even making about any player here. How does Yarmo decide that guy has my makeup, that guy doesn't have my makeup? Famously, he walked in the room and said, we should be playing a lot better than we are. Nobody here is safe, right?
2: Right.
0: Well, after a season, that's even more true.
2: Yeah,
0: like I'm gonna make this roster how I think it should look. And, you know, right now, what have I got from Yarmo? I got a Doan extension and the deadline moves.
2: Yep.
0: And the Carrick move we like. Stanley and Shen, like Shen's a nothing. Tanner Pearson's nothing. Stanley is a conversation that has not gone terribly, but maybe it's time to make a move there. So,
2: yep.
0: Anyway, thanks, Brad. I appreciate the phone call. Yeah,
2: it's a good call.
0: I wasn't like
2: it's
0: disputing. I was just kind of trying to get to like what do you really want to do about it? And like, is Tage the kind of piece that you'd say like, well, he's so good, and he's also making $7 million, so we should keep him. Or, wait a minute, he's only making $7 million? He could fetch you a lot on the trade market. I'm not trading Tage. Just these are things that, you know, run through my head.
2: Right.
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3: Okay, we made it. Tomorrow's a new game. New game day. Right? Got that. Tomorrow morning, I'll be out for a couple hours in the morning, and I'll jump in late. Joe Callie and Owen have a early shift here without me and Joe.
4: Mm-hmm. We do. And it's going to be forget about the last two games.
5: Yes.
4: Yeah. And look to game four.
5: Right,
4: let's turn the tide here. Get the vibes going early.
5: Need to fix this.
3: Maybe
5: now.
3: Somehow the Billionaires Club money gun would come in handy.
5: Oh,
3: here.
5: Wow.
3: Oh, man. It broke right off the bat. That's not good.
4: Oh, no. What an omen.
5: That's not good.
3: Any chance to use that gun would be good, that billionaire money gun. What's going on tonight? Quiet from Bill's rookie camp. Maybe some schedule leaks today. We got the schedule schedule coming out this week.
5: I think that some of that starts sort of eking out.
3: Yeah. Pick up all these fake dollar bills I shot
5: money
3: everywhere.
5: That you just launched everywhere for no reason. It's very good.
3: Oh, man.
5: Today's just like kind of sit in this stink, right? And then tomorrow we kind of like, all right, what are we going to do here?
3: Yep.
5: They're going to be fine.
3: It is what it is.
5: Yeah. I think I have some faith that they will find a way to a good game.
3: I'm glad you do.
5: They've got to.
3: Not to say they won't, but
4: no.
5: They've
4: after
5: got
4: the
5: to.
4: Last two games, it's just kind of it's tough. But we'll
5: I
4: see.
5: Get it. It's depressing. I know. But that's hockey, man.
4: I think sometimes that's also it. Just getting reacclimated to playoff hockey,
5: right.
4: And I guess experiencing it for the first time. It's just kind
3: right,
4: of
3: the
4: insane.
3: Highs, the lows.
4: Yeah,
3: yeah.
4: And we're getting the peaks and the valleys in this second series.
3: We
4: so far.
3: Sure are. We are.
5: For sure.
3: All right. What else is going on? What else that we didn't get to today? It's May 11th. It's nice out. It's going to be nice all week.
4: We're going to hit the 80s in a little bit, you said?
3: Yeah. Like next week might hit the 80s. Today, the high is 53. What else happened from Friday that I can tell you about? Because Friday was game two, and we didn't get enough on game two.
4: Game two, Benson got covered up. And protected.
5: Oh, yeah, Madison.
3: Yeah, by Madison.
4: That was pretty cool.
5: That was really
4: awesome.
5: Good. Mm-hmm. Yeah, we talked about that yesterday, Callie, and that was really, really cool to see.
3: Yep.
5: That's emblematic of the game, I think. Like, you at war 1 second, and then like, oh, this guy's going to get hurt. I got to help him out.
4: Yep. Shout out and sportsmanship. Like, that's
5: really,
4: that right there.
5: Really, really cool. I think Matheson's a guy now that I'll always now have a real soft spot for. I liked him before anyways, but I definitely now I'm like, that guy rules.
3: Yep.
5: Good for him. So that was really cool to see.
3: I saw the Blade Gang cruise by on the way into the arena. Was out on the patio and watched them skate over.
5: Good pop for those boys.
3: Yeah.
5: It's fun.
3: And, you know.
5: I need to keep an eye out if the Montreal Blade Gang makes a reappearance.
4: Oh, yeah.
5: And how hostile that gets if Game 5 is like elimination game.
3: Man, if Game 5 is a handshake game.
5: Blade Gang could be out for blood.
3: I'm just going to point out, like anybody that said there were a lot of Montreal fans at Games 1 and Game 2, make sure if it comes here for Game 5, like that's going to be a lot.
5: Yes.
3: It'll be a Thursday. That's a lot. I didn't think Game 1 was a lot. Game 2 was also not. Again, like if you just did it by playoffs, a regular season game would have three times as many.
4: Mm-hmm. Right. Game 2, it seemed like a lot because a lot of Sabres fans left at the end, and you heard the chants throughout.
3: That, too. I sat in the shoot once end where I told you I expected to be surrounded by them, and I was not.
5: I thought it was maybe a very small margin less for Game 2. I saw other people disagreeing with that, but I only said that because behind the net and behind the Montreal bench looked far less concentrated to me. And everywhere else, I did not see as many Montreal fans. So, like, those two places being lighter, and I thought, like, the same amount everywhere else, I thought it might have been less in Game 2. I expect the opposite.
3: Get ready for this level of cope, too, but I'll just go for it. You also have 5% of those red jerseys are actually Sabres jerseys.
4: They're the butter knives. You're right.
5: There was a Jumbotron.
3: Those people are making questionable decisions. I mean, you know, hey, do what you want. But, you know, you're blending in with the bad guys.
4: They bought into taking away the superpower.
3: Actually,

0: Kind of a deep pull. What if you dressed in a Butter Knives jersey, sat next to a Montreal fan, they didn't look closely on a Montreal goal, you stand up and pretend to high five and give them the old like, no. And then, you know, you'd also need the Sabres to score goals in that scenario to feel good about it. All right, we're back tomorrow. 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
2: The music's kind of fitting the vibe, yeah. It kind of is. Not great.
3: It's a 2-1 series lead.
2: Not good. Music's kind of fitting it. Morning, everybody. Zach Jones, Derek Kramer, Northtown Automotive Extra Point Show.
3: It's a 2-1 series lead.
2: Not for the good guys.
3: I know.
2: And they've been outscored 11-3.
3: I know.
2: In the last 2 games.
3: This is going to be the longest 2 days of my life.
2: Yeah, it might be. It might be.
3: Oh, that, my God.
2: Yeah, not good. 6-2 loss last night for the Buffalo Sabres. As Derek has astutely pointed out, it is still just a 2-1 series lead for Montreal. But boy, oh boy, have these last 2 games, which thankfully at least fell on a weekend. Friday night, Sunday night, yeah. Not good. Not good.
3: The Sabres were not doing it for the moms, apparently, yesterday.
2: No, right. And that's poor. That's poor.
3: Poor form.
2: On Mother's Day to get blown out 6-2.
3: Yeah,
2: very
3: come on.
2: Poor form. I just, oof. That, the series is, of course, not over.
3: And
2: they can, of course, still come back. I have a hard time fully buying into that, though, after these last 2 games. So, I have a really hard time buying into that.
3: So here's the thing that's going to primarily be my stance here. And that's why it's going to be such a long couple of days. It has been an abysmal pair of games. Correct. However, you win tomorrow night. You have a 2-2 series going back home. Next team to win 2 games takes it. I'm not going to use the word surrender here or think about it really that heavily yet. The sky is not falling. Not yet, anyway. If they don't look good in Game 4, I'll probably start getting to being at peace with the season that was. Okay? But there's a very real scenario. Like, at the very least, there's a more than 0% chance this can happen. Where the Sabres blow the doors off the Canadiens, we have to look at everybody involved and go, what are you?
2: Yeah, that is actually kind of the more curious part about this series is that none of the games have been particularly close. Like, Game 1 is pretty comfortably Buffalo's. Game
3: yes.
2: 2 and 3 is very comfortably Montreal's.
3: Terrifyingly comfortably.
2: And so it almost, funny enough, would be kind of the series as is, which is Buffalo would blow them out in Game 4.
3: And then you
2: their
3: slap-
2: blowouts are just sandwiched in between, you know, back-to-back for Montreal.
3: If that happens, Zach, everyone gets a slap on the wrist and we go, figure it out.
2: Just
3: everybody
2: figure it out.
3: Figure it out.
2: There's
3: play a close game.
2: There's a lot to break down. We'll be on till 12, 803-0550. You want to jump on, give your thoughts, your grievances, whatever, over the last 2 games. It's just there are a lot of issues. And while I agree, all they need to do is win one. It's 2-2 going back to Buffalo, and we're off and running.
3: And most
2: people will forget about Friday and Sunday.
3: It is an uncomfortable thing to think about in that way of like, none of it matters if you go back 2-2. No, some things will still matter. And it's, I don't want to call it an ignorant take or like, you know, like it being this. Someone said it yesterday, like, I'm drinking the Kool-Aid.
2: Mm-hmm.
3: First of all, whatever. But second of all, it would be dismissive of me to think that a 2-1 series lead means that the series is over. It's not a best of 5. It's a best of 7. You win tomorrow night. Series is even. You get to, despite everything that happened in Game 2 and Game 3, you can forget all about it because you look at the next 3 games, potentially. You look at the best of 3 series that happens ahead of you then. It is not about what happened before. It's about what happens going forward. Does Montreal look like the better team right now? Yes, they do. And I feel like all of us should be capable of admitting it. Can that ultimately prove to not

0: not matter? Yes. This is the same Montreal team that won a Game 7 with 9 shots on goal. Hockey's weird sometimes. So it would be very dismissive of me. And I don't want to say, like, I don't want to tell people how to feel necessarily, but I think it would be dismissive if you assume the series is over. You could have bad feelings about it. I'm still at, it's not over until it's over. But more so than that, the Sabres win on Tuesday. All is forgiven.
1: Well, because it's 2-2. Like we said, kind of in the opposite sense for the Sabres, you would have done ultimately your job
0: right.
1: Going to Montreal, which is to steal a game and come back home tied up. What they did against Boston was they grabbed both road games, and they took the series into a stranglehold by taking a 3-1 lead. My issue with all of this is, yeah, right, all they need to do is win on tomorrow. They need to win on Tuesday. I almost said Thursday. They need to win on Tuesday, and it's tied up. Here we go. What have you seen over the last two games that points to they're going to win? Because what I'm seeing is a bunch of players put up donuts and be incapable of putting any sort of positive impact on the games outside of a few fleeting moments. Until the third period yesterday, Derek, nothing seemed to be happening right for the Sabres outside of the first 52 seconds in which Tage Thompson did get on the score sheet. Good for him.
0: That was kind of funny. And it's like, okay, you might have a chance to really silence Montreal and the Bell Center.
1: Yeah, and then immediately after that, Montreal took control of the game, and they kept control of the game.
0: And Alex Lyon, to his credit, in the first period, kept that thing tied 1-1 where you can go to the locker room and go, it's tied 1-1.
1: That's why I had an issue yesterday of people going, well, there were chances in the third for the Sabres to get back in the game. Yeah, equally true for Montreal to make it a blowout in period one. What could have happened, should have happened, didn't happen, it doesn't matter. What is what did happen.
0: And that's an ugly game.
1: And it was an ugly game that ends 6-2. Again, they're outscored 11-3 in their last two. The penalty kill is starting to become a real issue in this series. I think they have to have big, big talks about Jordan Greenway and Logan Stanley being in the lineup anymore for this series in particular. That where I'm sitting now is through these two games is, I get it. They just need to win Tuesday, tomorrow, to make it a series that is tied and interesting. My issue is, but what from the last two games points to they're going to do it outside of a hope and a prayer that, yeah, I mean, it's hockey, it's weird. That absolutely could happen. But if they win tomorrow, it's a close game, or they win in overtime, great. It's awesome. But the two games prior still point to Montreal is better. Montreal looks faster. They look more comfortable. They have gotten to their game. I look back to Martin St. Louis' quote after the first game, in which they lost, I think, quite comfortably, and yet he couldn't be bothered. He thought, I love their game.
0: We
1: played well. And at the time, I was sitting there going, well, wouldn't the same be true for Buffalo? They played similar styles through three games. It has not been true at all.
0: I think, though, San Luis might have done something that Lindy Ruff did after game two against Boston, where he didn't want to publicly flame the team. Lindy Ruff did not seem nearly as bothered publicly about that game, but then later it is admitted after they win in Boston. Yeah, no, we actually kind of tuned it up. We tuned up the locker room and let them know that was not good. Nobody liked it. That might have happened, where you say it publicly, and then you go back and go, no, guys, we can do better than this. And then you do better than this.
1: Well, yeah, and the answer has been
0: they've done better than this. Montreal is showing to be the better team right now. And the only reason I'm using the words right now is, again, Zach, that's the one thing I will counter on you is if the Sabres win, and I do say this in any fashion, it's a 2-2 series. I'm very quick to move on from, oh, but you got blown out in the two games prior. What matters now is there's a three-game set coming up. Nothing about what happened matters anymore. It's coming back 2-2. Nothing about what happened in the rest of the games matters at that point because you will have evened the series. Because otherwise, I don't want to say like it's living in any fears or anything, but it's like you're trying to emotionally hedge yourself at that point on a 2-2 even series. So again, we need to get to that scenario. I would love to talk about that scenario.
1: But that's my thing, is we have to get to that scenario. What through the last two games points to that scenario is even realistic? They're not getting any production from half of their forwards. None. Zero. Jason Zucker, now through nine games, has a point. He played less than 10 minutes last night.
0: Played less than seven last night.
1: Tage Thompson, wonderful. He got a goal yesterday. 80% of the game, that line is doing nothing. Alex Tuch, four goals. It's all in the first series. He has been a ghost through these three games. Bo Byram even. He's taking a step back. Josh Norris continues to be the only guy on that Doan Benson Norris pair trio that cannot do anything. He's not producing at all. And Ryan McLeod, great game one, right back to where we were before. Not much happening there. Jack Quinn can't buy a goal. And those three assists carried him for a little while, but now that line in its entirety is just not producing anything. They are being held up because Alex Lyon has been standing on his head for two games and eventually just starts giving up goals, much like Buffalo did to Boston with Swayman. Buffalo looks like Boston in the last series. They're riding one line, happens to not be their top line, but it's Benson and Doan. And if they're not producing, nothing is happening.
0: And that is the problem. That is the problem. It's where you lose a lot of faith in, can they even do this? I don't have a good answer for you there. They need to be better. That McLeod line in particular in the postseason has been bad. Jack Quinn has routinely shown up as the guy that at least is getting scoring chances. You got to start scoring on them, though.
1: Yeah, like eventually the scoring chances is all fine and dandy. But when you're not putting them away, that's just emblematic of you as a player, which is true. That's been his whole year. He still got to 20 goals, but how many posts has he hit? And how many just nets has he missed?
0: So it now becomes, hey, we're at that point. You need to start burying these. But at least I see something from him on a regular basis and at least see him once a game going, okay, all right, that's good. Keep going. It's something encouraging. I'm not getting anything encouraging out of McLeod outside of being on the power play. And I've gotten nothing encouraging out of Jason Zucker. Now something worrisome. He's not playing these last two games. Which tells me that he's clearly dealing with some sort of injury now.
1: It's either an injury or they don't trust him to be out there, which I then get to, then why are we wasting everyone's time?
0: Yeah, why is he dressing?
1: Because now everyone else has to take on the load of his minutes because he's not getting them, and they've got to somehow figure it out. I'm not saying Konstantelos is going to fix all of their problems, but Zucker's not giving you anything. Maybe he gives you something. Because the last time you've gone to the young guys, it actually has worked for you. Benson has been a spark plug for them. Noah Ostlund in the two games he was able to play was a huge factor for you going forward and really got that Doan and Benson line actually off the ground ultimately. Norris hasn't necessarily done anything for him, but Benson and Doan got going after Ostlund was centering that line for, what, a game and a half? Not even. Because he gets hurt in that first period of game four is where he gets hurt?
0: Mm-hmm.
1: It's just, I get it. Not jumping off the ledge. They just need to win one game. But what have they shown through two games, which were blowouts and not close contests, point to they can even out the series? If I look back at Montreal-Tampa, every one of those games was a one-goal game. I think I can honestly have a real conversation, even being down 2-1. Hey, just go win. Every one of these games are close. Just go get it. Grind a little bit harder. I don't even know if that's necessarily enough for these guys. They look slower. They look far less comfortable. And Montreal just looks like they're kind of going at their own pace.
0: So it is once again looking like, though, you deserve to lose this game. I don't like a lot of the fact that you're losing a lot of these battles. Montreal does look faster than you overall at this point now, too. However, if you can get yourself a jolt, somehow, there's got to be another lineup change coming. I would imagine.
1: I will be stunned and, to be perfectly honest, irritated if it's the exact same lineup.
0: If it's the exact same lineup, I would like to start asking the question of, Lindy Ruff, what are we doing here? I would imagine that you get two games where you get shellacked like this, and the series isn't over yet, so it's not a desperation heave either. This is the perfect opportunity to jolt the lineup. You've gotten blown out now in back-to-back games. It's not a 3-to-whatever series lead. It's not an elimination game.
1: Mm-hmm.
0: And you have a chance to even the series up. That's exactly the time to try something different. Because, well, what you're doing is not working, clearly. So why not try something else? Try something different. Mix up the lines now. Why? Because the alternative is you do nothing to it, and that has not been working.
1: No, I'll be very surprised if ultimately we go into tomorrow and it's not. I could see wildly different. They need speed. And there are some players on this lineup, Greenway and Stanley, I think in particular, would have worked in almost any other series.
0: They worked in...

0: nothing to it, and that has not been working.
1: No, I'll be very surprised if ultimately
0: I'd be very surprised.
1: We go into tomorrow and it's not. I could see wildly different. They need speed. And there are some players on this lineup, Greenway and Stanley, I think in particular, would have worked in almost any other series.
0: They worked in
1: a feel good on this Monday morning. Let's start with Tom here on the line. Tom, how are we doing?
2: Hey, pretty good, guys. Listen, it's, you know, to quote Rambo in first.

0: he did have to work hard on
1: it.
0: It was a good play. Yeah.
1: But Norris also is one of the reasons why that line is not getting caved in the defensive zone repeatedly. That's the line that isn't hemmed into their own zone. Norris, Doan, Benson. On a repeated basis, we're seeing the other lines struggle to get the puck out. But Norris is very good at helping set the breakout and get the puck out of the zone. You need him to be better. But at least he's providing something.
0: I think that's why we're probably going to see.
1: It's why you don't touch that line.
0: But I think we will see that. They're the only three players kind of consistently doing anything. Norris not getting on the score sheet, you're right, but he is doing other things. They maybe do need to get Benson up top with Thompson and Tuck to get that going. Move Krebs down. Have Krebs with Doan and potentially Norris and keep that, for the most part, relatively the same. Because right now you are getting one line that is consistently doing anything for you. The depth has disappeared completely.
1: It has.
0: Because the other line that we'd actually think about scoring, I don't look at the fourth line for that, the McLeod, Zucker, and Quinn line, they have 5 points between all three of them, and three of those assists are Quinn's, all from the first series.
1: 6 points.
0: Six points.
1: No, 7 points between all of them.
0: McLeod, that's right. I'm sorry. I was taking away his points from the first game. But they're not doing anything for most of these games. Zucker is not even really playing. They've got to do something there, and that's why I could see them breaking up the trio at least a little bit to try to get something going. That would ultimately leave that line, it would ultimately leave it as is if they don't bring up Hellenius for Zucker. But at least maybe they would get something out of two of the lines, because right now they're just not getting anything.
1: Yeah.
0: It's a tip-in by Thompson that gets him on the board and a power play goal for Darlene. Also, I will mention, I actually did like the power play a little bit yesterday. Quinn, not so much on that top unit.
2: Yeah.
0: Everyone else I kind of liked.
2: Mm-hmm.
0: But Quinn, I thought, was relatively a disaster on the top power play unit.
2: Mm-hmm.
0: It's just, that's the issue they're running into. The top-end talent, I think most acknowledge, a lot of the other top-end teams have more of it. The Sabres had depth. When that depth disappears or is just non-existent, it becomes a real problem for them to stay in these games because they're just not generating enough offense. They're not in the offensive zone nearly enough. I mean, for most of that game, Montreal kind of could just do whatever they wanted. And then eventually, once the Sabres do start to attack a little bit more, Montreal was able to take advantage of the odd man rushes here and there just because of how much the Sabres had to press. 803-0550, again, the number to call. Let's go back to the phones. Billy is up next. Billy, how we doing?
3: Hey, guys. Yeah, listen, I wouldn't be jumping off the bridge just yet. I mean, if you're going to beat me 6-2. Don't beat me 3-2 in double overtime. I mean, that's the way it happens. We got beaten soundly both games, but this is the hockey playoffs. I mean, we've seen this up here in Toronto for 10 years. You know, we're down 3-2. Everybody's given up on the team. We got to go into their building. We skate them out of the building in their arena. Oh, here we go back home. Now we're going to wrap it up, and they skate us out of the building. Ask Florida, ask Boston what they've done to us.
1: Yep.
3: Look, we don't even have to win the next game, and I don't think that we're done yet. We just got to, we've got to get a win. If we don't get it here, I'm pretty sure we're going to get it back home to make it 3-2, and then the pressure's back on Montreal. And as for Montreal speed, come on, guys. You can defense speed all day long if you want to. If you want to get into a speed versus speed, they look faster. But maybe the Sabres got to play a different little bit of style than what they're playing. But I haven't lost confidence in them. Montreal don't scare me one bit. And I certainly think the Sabres can come back and win this series. What happens if the next game we play and we beat them 6-1? What's the show going to be about? Oh, wow, we blew them out, and now we're right back on form. This is the playoffs, guys. Every single game will drive you up the wall. Let's play it out. Let's see how it goes. I still say that we can win this series. That's it, guys.
1: Billy, I appreciate the call, and your sentiment is a little bit further than where I am, but I'm in relatively the same boat. I might just be on the back of it.
0: I think it is crazy to say I don't fear Montreal at all.
1: That's where I'm at the back of the boat.
0: I think that is, Billy, love the attitude.

0: I think it's crazy.
1: So I'm still, though, at absolutely, they can make this far more interesting. Billy also brings up the funniest scenario possible. A Sabres blowout win in game four, where the show becomes, okay, what is this?
0: Yeah, it doesn't become that all of a sudden that we changed our minds on the series. It just becomes, cool, every game's a blowout. Let's see who wins most of them.
1: It's more of, okay, what are all of you? Like, yeah. None of you are making sense to me anymore. I will agree absolutely, though, with one thing that Billy says. If you're going to lose a playoff game, at least do it convincingly. I don't like the stress of a close game. I hated that overtime game against Boston. Mm-hmm. Hated every second of it.
0: He did say that. I thought about that. I'm like, is it actually better to lose a game 6-2 than 3-2 in overtime?
1: For my mentals, absolutely. If you're going to lose a game that I'm watching and I have emotional stakes in, let it be I can go to bed. Let it be that I don't have to think about what could have been on one play. Well, man, what if Zucker doesn't hit Quinn's skate on that shot in overtime? Are you kidding me? No, it's, hey, I'm good. Like, I'm a little irritated, but I can go to bed.
0: I think that's fair, but I would
1: health, it's absolutely the better option.
0: Well, that's the thing. It's for the short term, but in the long term, I'd like to think, no, all right, they were right there at the end. They were right there. Lucky bounce here or there. They get it. I mentioned it with Ottawa's, their series with Carolina, where, yeah, it's 4-0 in the series is over in a sweep, but Ottawa played them tough, and they had to grind it out. Philadelphia takes two of those games to overtime in that series that ultimately also ends in a sweep. I can take solace in some of those losses. Are they painful in the moment? Sure. But I can at least leave them going, you had them. I can't leave the last two games saying anything other than, oh, you've got to change a bunch, because right now you're getting hammered. And it's hard for me to sit here and go, oh, they'll win three more games to get this series across the line.
1: I would also still think that it is, at the very least, I might be looking at the short term on that. But then I don't have to go into a tailspin of like, oh, what if this happened? You want to know when I did that? 2006.
0: Mm-hmm.
1: I don't want to do that.
0: 803-0550, the number to call. If you're on hold, stay there. We'll be taking your calls throughout the mid-morning here. Zach Jones, Derek Kramer on WGR.
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1: Kept in. Darlene's got a lane. There's the
2: It's the depth that's killing the Sabres, though. Because the Sabres are limiting that group of players, primarily the three forwards, to being only able to score on the extra man still. Hudson is a different story now entirely. He's effective 5-on-5.
3: Right, he's getting his points on the power play, but he is also just, I think, to this point, Lane Hudson has been the best player in the series.
2: He's been playing really well.
3: It's also him and Alex Newhook. Newhook has, I think, arguably been the best forward in the series between either team.
2: One might argue as Zach Benson, but the difference now being Newhook is helping be responsible for a couple of blowout victories.
3: Mm-hmm. He's been incredible. Younger center. I mean, would they show him and Byron were on the Colorado team that won the cup? And he's transformed. 4 goals in the last 2 games. He gets the empty netter to make it 6-2, but it's more early on. He gets the goal to make it 1-1, and then he has a chance.
2: On a shot that would have missed, by the way.
3: That's the frustrating part of the
2: That's the brutality
3: there.
2: Of hockey.
3: Yeah. But even then, it was that at that situation, though, felt more it was an inevitability.
2: Yes,
3: it had been coming.
2: You created your own luck by hemming the Sabres into the zone. And then the next thing you know, a shot that would have gone wide bounces off of Timmins and in. But you created that luck by causing chaos.
3: Right. 803-0550. Again, the number to call. Let's go back to the phones. Paul is up next. Paul, morning. How we doing?
4: Oh, just miserable.
2: As
4: the saying goes, man, Montreal forechecked. We didn't backcheck, and they stole our paychecks. That was just brutal. Alex Lyon really bailed us out in the first period a half dozen times.
3: Saved him.
4: That game could have been over in the first period. I haven't rewatched yet because I'm going to timestamp every time it happens. I will bet in that game last night at least 15 times, no less than 15 times, Montreal got the puck behind our goal line, got in on the forecheck, and took it from a Sabre defenseman. That was a sickening display by a defense corps that had been brilliant up to this point in the playoffs. They had no answer for Montreal's forecheck. It wasn't as bad in game 2, but it was just brutal last night. Montreal played, their forwards played like all of their names were Zach Benson and Josh Doan. That's what they did. Like Benson's goal from game 2, Montreal took the puck from our defensemen so many gosh darn times, it just made me want to puke. And the effort, the back check effort from the Tage Thompson line, just ridiculously bad from all three of them. And these are not generally lazy hockey players. I mean, there are moments in the season they can do it, but gosh, in a playoff game, I mean, what a pitiable effort. And now, you know, the penalty kill has failed. We're in deep stuff. If Dobesh is going to play this well, the penalty kill has failed, and we're going to be lazy. Now, I will say we came out with the right idea in the third period after the Darlene goal in the second, and Dobesh, we couldn't crack him. Maybe Dobesh is better than I gave him credit for. I mean, Montreal, like the Buffalo Sabres, has a way of turning up goaltenders when their franchise needs them. I'm a little worried about this one, but Lindy's gonna fix this because just if you rewatch, you watch how many times Montreal forwards just hit our defense, not necessarily bury our defenseman, but put a body on him and get the puck. We lost so many pucks to their forwards. I'm going to be so angry rewatching this game. Paul, I'm telling you at least 15 times. Guys, have a great show.
3: Paul, good luck on your watch. Thanks for the call.
2: I say protect your mentals and don't rewatch it.
3: I was going to say, I'm like, this is kind of one of those situations. Like, I'll watch it when the season's over. And if we want to like kind of break down, like, all right, where they need to be better. The back checking is something he brought up there that I do want to talk about with Tuck and Thompson. And this is where the issues now with Tuck are becoming a problem. All of his goals are in the first round. He hasn't really done much since. And now it is also multiple games where just the back checking or letting guys get in front of you has been a real issue for them.
2: It has.
3: And it's Darlene in game 2. It's Tuck and Thompson in game 3. I do agree with Paul too. It felt like any time if they wanted to dump and chase, if they just anything, battle on the boards, in the corners, what have you, it felt like Montreal did come up with the puck nearly every time.

0: And it's how they maintain possession constantly. And to bring up Alex Lyon's performance, which he did say too, I mean, again, his skate blade. it's really not even a save from Lyon, but there was just a little bit of puck like there of he's on the ground.
1: Yep.
0: And his skate blade saves it. But he keeps them in this game for a long time when they really had no business. And then, yes, Jakub Dobesh has been very, very good. Because I'd even say game one. Because that's the thing. Lyon has now dealt with, I think, some of these games where I'm like, I thought he played very well. I don't think the team in front of him played well.
1: Right.
0: Dobesh was that in game one.
1: Right.
0: Now, Dobesh is just saving everything. I mean, he robs Benson blind in the third period.
1: He robs Norris. He robs Tuck.
0: Mm-hmm. There's a few times where you're just like, okay, cool, cool. So they finally woke up, and you're a Greek god now. That's awesome. We're having so much fun here on a Sunday night. Congratulations, everyone. We're going to work the next day.
1: Yeah, way to ruin our weekend.
0: Like, but
1: also, not for the moms. Like, not mom-friendly,
0: no,
1: Dobesh.
0: No, well, for his mom, yes.
1: Sure.
0: For Buffalo's moms, no go. But that was a really impressive performance, and I wish I was a neutral fan watching that, because I would have just been glued to the goaltender matchups that were going on. Even with the high scoring, it was, no, guys, you don't understand. This game could be so much worse. Like, this game could be almost unwatchable, because there is a point, and this is true in football too, and there's almost too much offense, where it's like, okay, did the one side show up today? And for Buffalo, though, the last two games defensively, it's been, I said it yesterday, disheartening, because this is a team that has routinely been hardworking, and that seems to have been kind of their discovery, whether it be Jarmo Kekalainen talking about them of like, we'll never be outworked by a team, and that's proved to be, I think, one of their best attributes is guys like Benson and Doan doing the little things. Tage Thompson, to end the Boston series, is doing the little things and is grinding games to a halt and allowing others to flourish, where now it seems, and I don't want to say they can't be bothered, but it doesn't look good.
1: There's a question now that I want to ask that I'm going to feel a little sick asking. Do you think the Sabres changed their style to being a little bit more of a try to keep them away?
0: Maybe. I mean, you can look at game two.
1: The fast and loose ain't working.
0: No, the fast and loose ain't working. I we did take that call that was wondering, too, if Buffalo maybe should change their style. I don't think that's how they win, though. That's my issue.
1: And yet it is. When they have a lead, they're really good at protecting it.
0: They're really good at protecting it. They haven't been, though, the last couple of games. The last couple of games, they do take that 1-0 lead, and it leads to nothing.
1: No.
0: Or you're meaning?
1: Park the bus type of protecting the lead.
0: Oh, and then there's just Arsenal. Great.
1: So, I'm sorry, but
0: I know.
1: If it gets them a win somewhere, maybe you do need to do that and play a little more like a Boston.
0: I don't think that works in this. You're already seeing it, too. Lyon is already having to stand on his head. Boston survives that series as long as they do because Jeremy Swayman closes out these games.
1: But we've seen them be so defensively responsible at mm-hmm. times that it's almost baffling that they're being flustered by Montreal so easily.
0: I don't necessarily know if that's going to work. I think their style has to be this. The problem is I think they have to change up some of the Lyon combinations to get the most out of what is working, which is Benson, Doan. It is some of these guys being able to grind it out and to do the little things, to do the dirty work, the forechecking, and to constantly fight for the puck. They've got to get some of these other lines going. I don't think necessarily even has to be changing the style. You just have to get more than one line and really two guys doing everything for you. 803-0550, again, the number to call. If you're on hold, stay there. We'll keep taking your calls as we roll along here on this Monday morning. The Sabres are down 2-1 in their series with Montreal after two straight blowout losses. And the series stays in Montreal tomorrow night for Game 4. Zach Jones, Derek Kramer on WGR.
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4: Wrapping up hour number one here on a Monday. Hope you had a wonderful start to your week. Zach Jones, Derek Kramer here in the Northtown Automotive Extra Point Show. 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As the Sabres drop two in a row to Montreal, they're outscored 11-3 in those two games, and even the penalty kill has started to become a real issue for them. Montreal looking, at least for these last two games, the much faster and ultimately deeper team as well compared to the Buffalo Sabres. For more thoughts, let's go back to the phones, and Jerry is up next. Jerry, how we doing?
5: Hey, good morning, guys. You know, one of the problems I had with the Greenway thing is sliding around. I've never seen it ever work. Stand in a lane and hope your goalie makes the saves and hold on to it. Sliding around and exerting energy has never, ever worked. You end out of position, and it's just a horrible play. I think the second thing we have to do is we have to get out of the jumbo package. This isn't Boston. This isn't Tampa. They don't want to punch us in the face. Montreal wants to boat race us. Get Logan Stanley out of the lineup. Get Greenway out of the lineup. We need to make this a track meet, not a punch fest.
4: Jerry, funny enough, I do agree with that. Also, yesterday's game got really ugly.
6: Which is weird.
4: Because I agree with pretty much 90% of your take, except the 10% is yesterday they wanted to punch each other in the face.
6: Eventually it got to that. Yes.
4: It got to that point. But I agree with the, how did Jerry put it, the jumbo package. I think now it's you have to play to speed. I wonder if Tanner Pearson goes in for Jordan Greenway. Not necessarily saying him, you know, he's much faster, but Derek, you've mentioned it. Jordan Greenway is maybe the slowest player on their roster. Logan Stanley is big. He's tough. His game has definitely developed all around the Sabres. He has been playing much better since they've acquired him from Winnipeg, but he worked better against Boston, not against Montreal. And I think against even teams like Tampa or Carolina, I think he would work. But specifically against the Canadiens, it does not work. So maybe get Zach Metsa in there. And I still maintain this. I don't really know what Jason Zucker is doing in the lineup anymore. I really don't. I would move for the birthday boy, Konstantelos. I honestly, because at some point you've got to do something there to at least see if you can get something going there. The young guys have paid dividends to this team throughout this year. Noah Ostlund getting in the lineup in, what was that, game three, and being the hero for them in that game. Benson at 20 is a workhorse for them. So maybe what, the 21-year-old Konstantelos, who was a point-per-game player in Rochester, and while it tapered off in Buffalo to start with the Sabres, he was very, very good this year. It was about two of whatever he was up here, like six games. But it wasn't like he was completely a fish out of water.
6: Yeah, and I do wonder if he'll check into the lineup because of ice time that has not been necessarily being given to Jason Zucker. Lindy Ruff did seem to dismiss the notion yesterday, saying it was more of the game and how it was unfolding. There were a lot of power plays for Montreal, especially early on. I think before the end of the second period, they had already had five power play opportunities, and they had six for the entire evening. but

0: it's also Zucker's playing less minutes than everyone but Sam Carrick, who played his first game since injury.
1: Well, and that's the thing. It's the minutes.
0: And it's considerably.
1: It's the point totals as well. He is now with guys like Tyson Kozak and Josh Dunn for point totals he's putting up in the playoffs. I think at some point you just got to try to change something up, get younger, get faster to maybe match what Montreal's throwing
0: Zucker's
1: at you right
0: got
1: now.
0: A decent amount of speed to him, though. That's the thing. I don't need it for necessarily getting younger and faster because the only thing you're really doing is just getting younger. Zucker has the capabilities. It's just not working, and you need to look at the lineup and go, somebody's got to sit right now so that we can all figure this out.
1: 803-0550, the number to call. If you have thoughts on the last two games from the Sabres, we'd love to hear them as we roll along here on a Monday on WGR.
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3: Darlene, far circle, no shot, holds it, better lane here, scores! Rasmus Darlene right through the five hole, looks like Dobish. And the Sabres cut the lead to 2 with 5:14 to go here in Montreal in the second period. It's a power play goal.
4: Dan Dunleavy there on the call. And yeah, that was kind of nice. Actually, I'll be completely honest. That went in. It was 4-2. And then when they were hammering him in the third period, I went, no shot. Are we really going to do this?
5: I tweeted the same thing. I'm like, no, you're not going to make me have hope, are you?
4: Well, and that's the thing, too. I'm tweeting through it, and we're talking through it here. I don't feel great, but there was a point there early in the third where, I mean, where Dobish really infuriated me. If they got one of those goals back and it's 4-3, you could imagine where a team like Montreal is sitting there going, we've been on you all night, and now all of a sudden it's a one-goal game. And I think even the Sabres would be, they've been on us all night. It was a one-goal game. It ultimately does not happen. The Sabres do lose ultimately 6-2 in last night's game, 5-1 in Friday night's game. And now it's been two straight blowout losses for the Sabres. Weirdly enough, this entire series has kind of been that as well, with game one being pretty much a blowout for Buffalo. They really handled that entire game comfortably.
5: Three games, three blowouts, which is an unfortunate thing to see, but you've kind of seen something similar with Colorado-Minnesota.
4: Colorado takes the first two games, and then Minnesota 5-1. They are right off the rip in that game.
5: Like 9-6 is the first game. That's a three-goal loss. I would consider that a blowout.
4: It gets there. I think it's 7-6.
5: Late it's 7-6, but then Colorado is able to take over. But again, it is still very much one of those. I'm not going to call the Minnesota Wild done yet. And I'm not going to call the Buffalo Sabres done. Because despite everything, and again, there's still the very hilarious scenario of the Sabres blow out Montreal in game four and everyone's confused.
4: I want that scenario so bad. of course, because then it would be 2-2. It just would be really funny to try to
5: rationalize
4: what has happened, which is like, so is this all we do? It's just, there's not going to be any close games. But
5: who is going to stink tonight?
4: But it'll be one of those, because this has been Buffalo-Montreal, their recent playoff history. I'm saying recent. It's in quotations. I mean, the most recent one is 98. But
5: okay, so playoff history.
4: Their playoff history, right? Like the last three series are all blowouts, but there's a couple in there where they're really tightly contested sweeps. And so it'll be really kind of sort of a mirror image of it, of like, this will go seven and not one of these games will be close.
5: It's the antithesis, actually. Like, there's a four-game set where every game is close, mm-hmm. and it's a sweep, unfortunately. And then the next one you get to is a seven-game series where nobody has a good night depending on the night.
4: Yeah, and it's all blowouts. It somehow went seven.
5: Oops, all blowouts.
4: And like, that would be like the worst seven-game series.
5: That would be terrible.
4: Like, nationally, where it's like, guys, we're here for game seven. It'll probably be over in the first period. You'll know who wins in the first period.
5: At some point, I'm just going to like, thanks, Batman. I don't, and he has nothing to do with it. He's just going to be like, why me? Like,
4: no, that'll feel right. That'll feel right. He absolutely would deserve
5: thanks,
4: some blame
5: Gary.
4: Eventually. Yeah. Thanks, Gare. It's just, last night, I've said it too. It was such a disheartening performance because there was also levels to it of just, does Montreal look more skilled than you? Yes. They looked faster. Yes. But we've taken a few calls talking about, you know, the back-checking. Lazy. You know, there seemed to be just a lot of defensive miscues. Just kind of all over the place. And that's where now, too, I mean, this comes in with Lindy changing up the lineup. I think that is more than

0: do. I got there even in game two with Sam Carrick not coming in. They wanted to give him a little bit of rest. I think that was entirely based off the fact that they had won game one, because that's what they've been doing this postseason. They don't want to make lineup changes off a win. They only want to do it off a loss. I don't love that at all. That is reacting rather than being proactive. Now I imagine we're going to see some lineup changes. And to be perfectly honest, if we don't see any, I would imagine the vibes going, because we'll have a good idea from the morning skate, the vibes going into tomorrow could be rather toxic. If it's the same guys rolling out there, there's no changes. Because right now what they're rolling with is a power play unit that looks a little bit better. In part, though, because two guys are seemingly doing everything for them within the forward group. Zach Benson and Josh Doan.
1: Yes, and I can be more willing to listen if it's the same players in the lineup and you change some things up in terms of line combinations. I can listen to the conversation if it's the same group and you just put a different set of line combos out there for the forwards. You're not changing the D pairs. Let's just go
0: ahead.
1: No,
0: I think outside of maybe the third pair. The third pair, I think there could be some real changes there in terms of just guys going
1: in
0: the lineup.
1: In the scenario, if the players are all the same.
0: Oh, yeah. Then, yeah, the defensive pairs stay the same.
1: But
0: yeah.
1: Then my counter to that would be shelter them.
0: Mm-hmm.
1: Try to go back to your December, January hockey where you're letting those four defensemen play 24, 25 minutes a night each. Let them eat at that point. But it's interesting. It's also, to be remembered, their first postseason. And there's going to be some things that they don't know. Like a large majority of them don't know. Or how to figure it out. But right. I look at this team and I think it's still a question of will. And it's also why I don't lose much faith. Because when they are on their game, they kick the doors off everyone. When they are competing, all of them, top to bottom, they're winning. It is a matter of will right now. And it's something that Tage Thompson echoes in the postgame. The sentiment of it being, we've got the guys in the room to do this, we just need to do it.
0: Oh, I don't disagree with that. I think, though, there's a bigger problem going on where they're not getting anything from a number of guys.
1: Right.
0: I can agree with that. And look, Montreal is getting through this with their top line basically only performing on the power play, outside of Lane Hutson, but different. I mean, that's top defensive. Hutson is doing kind of everything.
1: Their top three forwards, it is exclusively the power play.
0: It's exclusively the power play. Where for the Sabres, they're starting to get the power play going, maybe. It feels like a little bit that's starting to happen. But outside of that, Thompson, it's a bounce for him that leads to an easy goal. But outside of that, not really doing too much. Alex Tuck has been a ghost. And then we've mentioned it, that McLeod, Zucker, and Quinlein is a real negative for them. Because not only are they not really offering much offensively, they are also getting hammered in their own zone. They're not able to maintain possession and keep the momentum that they're building going. And I think this has been a real issue, even going back to Boston, where the Boston series really turns once Benson, Doan, Ausland, once those guys get going, then all of a sudden it's nope, now they're just totally fine. Because you go back to those first two games.
1: And Boston did a lot worse of maintaining Buffalo's top line.
0: Yeah, but you go back to those first two games. The first game, it literally takes until the third period for them to score. It also takes that long in the second game. Or I'm sorry, in the third game, for them to really get going. It takes most of the contest, but it's a young guy coming up and just giving it his all that gets the ball rolling. And then game four is the collapse from Boston, right? I would argue the series is sort of won in game four. 6-1, it's a rout. But a number of players have not woken up. That's my biggest concern, is that I can't really look back for a lot of these players at the Boston series and go, see, they had it there. Where is it? Tuck is like the only guy I can. Where for much of this lineup, it's been, no, you've kind of been this the whole time. And we're all waiting for, I think, the hopeful inevitability that they will get going, like a Zucker, like a McLeod, like a Norris. But it's not happening. And that's where my biggest concern is at least for Montreal, the top guys are dominating the power play. And how the series has gone so far, there's an abundance of penalties.
1: Yes, you
0: There's an abundance of chances. The goalies can only hang on for so long. I'd say this is true for Dobish as well. And it's definitely true for Alex Lyon. I don't even know if he'll play game four. I think they may throw UPL in there just to try to shake things up, to wake the guys up. Because it has been two games in which he has gotten hammered with goals. I don't think most of it has been his fault. I think he's dealing with a team that is really struggling in front of him. But that is ultimately the case. So I could absolutely see UPL going in at this point. I think they do need to change things up. Because, again, through two games, they're not competitive games. You can look at Montreal having a few lucky bounces. That's what Tage's goal is. Right. Is a lucky bounce. Montreal gets kind of screwed by Alex Lyon's skate saving a goal early in yesterday's game. Both teams have lucky and unlucky bounces. But Montreal did not win because of that. Montreal won because they kept hammering the Sabres. They kept having chance after chance after chance after chance. While the Sabres could maybe muster up one or two in a spurt and would go right back to Montreal. And while I agree, they win tomorrow. The series is tied 2-2. You've ultimately accomplished your entire goal going to Montreal, which is to steal a game. Come back to Buffalo tied 2-2. If you did any more, great. But that's ultimately the major goal. But I am having a hard time looking at the games, the last two, and going, yeah, they can do it. Because to this point, it looks like you are the less talented team, the team that maybe is trying to learn about the playoffs, right? Because Montreal does make it last year, and a bunch of these guys were also on that Cup team, not playing huge minutes, but they're on the Cup finalist team that loses to Tampa. So they've kind of been around the block. And I think as well, we're starting to see some of the true weaknesses for the Sabres team. That does need to be addressed. And that's fine. They weren't perfect. We all, I think, kind of knew that. They were playing great hockey, but they're not perfect. Not by any means. It's why the Robert Thomas trade almost happens.
1: That's why the Robert Thomas trade almost happens. It's why they try to go get Colton Parayko, as a matter of fact. But there is something that I can look at with this team and go, okay, you can do this. Well, you did it in game one. What the hell's stopping you? And again, it is for me. We pointed out, and I've said it again, they deserve to lose every time that they've lost so far. And it is a matter of will. When every one of them is battling and every one of them is coming out of it with the tenacity, they beat anybody. And they've proven it by winning game one of the series, relatively comfortably, mind you, with their best players having a disappearing act. Montreal's depth is showing up. Buffalo's is not. There is the difference right now, and it is becoming crucial. Also, their power play can score more often than yours can.
0: Their power play unit, that's the first one in a long time, outside of literally just Nikita Kucherov on Tampa Bay.
1: Yep.
0: Where I am constantly worried whenever there's a penalty. And normally, the Sabres' penalty kill, it has been, throughout the year, their best unit, even when they were bad. The penalty kill was great. It has been the one constant throughout the season. And now it is a real problem for them. Where when it is a Montreal power play, even if they don't score, it's long shifts. They are staying out there. They are hammering them.
1: It's a tough scene. It is. You have to be careful when it comes to taking the penalties that you're taking. I mean, what the heck was Tuck doing with the high stick on Slakowski?
0: That one threw me just because he hit him in the face and then did it again.
1: And then asked the ref, what do you mean?
0: Yeah, I was very floored by that, to be perfectly honest. There's a few moments in that game, too. Because we
1: there were some soft penalties, though, too.
0: There were some soft penalties, yeah.
1: But the problem is you got to play through it. And but, like, the Caulfield trip, I'll give you a medal there, buddy.
0: Yeah. That was pretty good.
1: Yeah. Come on. That one. The problem is, and I said it last night, there's a saying for, you know, Montreal getting favored with penalty calls. It's called the Montreal typical.
0: Yeah.
1: But I'm not going to use that because Buffalo was also getting dominated 5-on-5.
0: Yeah. The refs and even the penalty kill is not my main issue. It is the fact that 5-on-5 Montreal seemed to wake up. That was the big takeaway I had from game one, was that they're only dangerous on the power play.
1: Right.
0: So I almost because I think we took a caller on that too of just, you know, I want this game to be called, you know, better. And I'm like, I want the refs to not play any part in this. As long as there's not a power play for either team, I'm happy. Now the opposite is becoming true where Montreal, it's maybe not the top line, but 5-on-5, they are just fine. And they continue to hammer the Sabres. There's just so much space for the Canadiens to operate with.
1: That's the thing. You've got to be more responsible in your own zone. That's really where it is. That's probably the difference. You are not handling Montreal's forecheck well, which means you probably shouldn't be starting your breakouts sooner, and therefore you have to help out more defensively within your own zone with the forwards. That's what I mean when I say something about changing up the style. Probably do more with support, because yes, the Sabres are great as a counterattack team, but you're not handling Montreal's forecheck well. You are turning it over in your own zone at an alarming rate.
0: Yeah, the turnovers didn't disappear after game two. Game two, we could look at almost like one guy and really hammer home that point. It was Thompson. Game three, the turnovers were still fairly prevalent.
1: They were still fairly prevalent, but this time they were in their own zone.
0: Mm-hmm.
1: It's, you know, one of the reasons they're not able to get out. They're not able to break out of it. One line is adjusted well to the pressure. But that's it. I do wonder if there's now something that's being hammered into the heads right now of this is what's going on, this is what we have to deal with, this is how we have to counter it. And maybe structurally it is more of the forwards come back, do a little bit more in support instead of trying to break out as quickly as they do. That might be something that you adjust with. That should be something you adjust with, quite honestly. And again, I still think that they have a pretty good opportunity here because they've shown that they can do it already in this series. You've shown that you've been an even match with Montreal this year. I wouldn't be surprised in the slightest if they win game four.
0: No, and it's good to bring up the regular season matchups too. I loved the idea of them playing Montreal, in part because of the regular season matchups.
1: And it was a back and forth affair between the two teams.
0: It was back and forth, but that's why I also thought, yeah, you can run with them. Is
1: right.
0: Because you did. And in January, they play them three times. They win two of them. Buffalo does. That's where it felt like, all right, you're going to be just fine. I think where really their biggest problem is the depth is not a thing right now for them. They have one line doing everything. It's not their top line. And where for much of the season, again, that has been their biggest attribute is their depth, whether it be the defensive pairs, because they can run four deep there and they're just fine with Byram and Power at just as much as they are with Dahlin and Samuelson. Mm-hmm. Same with the forwards. They can run at times three lines that are potent and have an offensive oomph to them, where now it's one line. And even the defensive pairs, it's been a bit of a mess the last two games. Stanley and Timmins are on the ice for a few of these, but Dahlin has not been spectacular since game one. He has a goal last night. I would not call him special by any means.
1: Mm-hmm.
0: He actually ends the night with 2 points, but the one is a deflection that allows Thompson to score. The other one, it's a great goal, don't get me wrong. But defensively, I would not call him having, or I would not say he's having a great series to this point. That is my fear with them, is that the guys that we're all hoping or thinking that will wake up are just not going to wake up. It's not going to get going. They got a little bit to start the third period. Dobish had to be incredible for Montreal.
1: Right.
0: But
1: they start
0: likewise,
1: off really well.
0: But likewise, Montreal, probably the same feeling of we start off great, and there was a chance it was going to be a 1-0 game at the end of the first just because Lyon was on his head and was just keeping everything out of the net until he literally couldn't, until it was a deflection of a shot that was going to go wide, and it worked out for him.
1: It is cruel in a way, but that's the part where, like, Tuesday night can't get here soon enough for me. And yes, I sound like a sicko saying that. Tuesday night can't get here soon enough for me. That's a bad taste in the mouth. I want to wash it out right away, even if it's with the same bad taste in the mouth, because then I can at least come more to peace with the season.
0: Well, I guess, yeah, right. But, like, that's fair to bring up.

0: same thing. And if it's not the same thing, oh, I can wash this bad taste out of my mouth. Sick.
1: Right, on to the next. All right, yep, it is going to be a long series. It might then be a weird series, but it'll be a long series.
0: It might be a weird series. Or it might be, say the Sabres win a game, a one-goal game. Then it is, okay, did you get that out of your system? That becomes a question. Can they get this out of their system?
1: I would have far more faith in them as a group if these were close games. I know we joked with the caller, and you mentioned too, like, I think I'd also rather, just for the mental health of just, all right, let me go to sleep after this. Let me not, like, think deeply on, like, one play or one miss right. or whatever. I think for me, though, I almost need that to sit here and go, they can win tomorrow night. Because I can also sit here and go, they haven't been particularly great at home. It's not like home ice is going to change things.
0: It's not like home ice. It might actually become a disadvantage a little bit.
1: So now I need to really hope they can win in Montreal. And I'm not really worried about the crowd and all that stuff. This team has been very, very good on the road. It's an away crowd. It's loud. They get into it. It is what it is.
0: It's an awesome spectacle. I will give them that. It is something else.
1: Mm-hmm.
0: Probably a one-of-one type of hockey scenario.
1: I think we were playing Calgary, though, for a minute there. They were really digging the flame kind of colors going on there.
0: Oh, they have a torch going.
1: I know, but for a little while, I'm like,
0: I did see a lot on Montreal social media of like, oh, Kirk Muller's the one carrying this. Goodbye, Buffalo. And, you know, that was probably a vibes thing. But it's a storied franchise. They travel well because they're maniacs, and they have the history to do it.
1: Oh, I know. ESPN couldn't shut up about the 23 Cups.
0: So
1: could not wait to bring that up again and again and again.
0: Can we go back to TNT, please?
1: Oh, my goodness.
0: Can we please go back to TNT?
1: But God forbid. They mentioned that 23, the last one was in 93.
0: McDonough's calling the Tage goal right away. Not all that exciting.
1: No.
0: Can we go back to TNT, please?
1: Can we get back to TNT?
0: If I have to watch a national broadcast for the rest of the postseason, don't let ESPN touch it.
1: Also, man, I have a really hard time hearing the announcers. And that's not
0: their
1: every time.
0: Their mixes have been bad.
1: Because I was going to say, yeah, there are sometimes the crowd seems muted. And other times,
0: their mixes are bad.
1: I can clearly hear the broadcast saying something important. Something is going on with the play. Can't hear it.
0: Their mixes are not good.
1: Just awful.
0: Their mixes are not good.
1: And again, they couldn't wait to bring up the 23 Cups, but God forbid they mentioned. Yeah, the last one was in 93. At starting goaltender, been a coach for quite a while in the NHL. It's been a long time since they've won a cup.
0: And I understand and I get it. P.K. Subban was, a very good player in Canadiens history. Cool. Can I not get a biased take on my intermission report?
1: No.
0: At least with TNT, there is no connection to those teams.
1: It's kind of how I feel about the Patriots whenever we're listening to like ESPN's pregame coverage too. It's the same thing.
0: Same damn network.
1: It's the same
0: thing. Can ESPN shut up?
1: 803-0550, the number to call. Let's go back to the phones. John is up next. John, how are we doing this morning?
2: Hey, it's great. A couple of comments. I was very disappointed as a fan at the end of the game. I thought they manhandled us. One of our guys got punched in the head and dropped. I thought it was a great chance. The game was over. Thought we should have cleared the bench and made an example. Instead, we watched our guys get beat up as the clock expired. Shame on us. I don't want to hear we're going to win that cup. Maybe if we go another advancement. I look at Carolina. And I'm nervous. Brenda Moore and those guys are 8-0. I don't think we stand a chance, even if we get by Montreal. And then I'm wondering who you think should play net Tuesday. I'll hang up and listen. Thanks.
1: John, thanks for the call.
0: It's Lyon and net.
1: So do you think it's going to be Lyon?
0: Lindy interrupted a question last night.
1: Oh,
0: it's Lyon.
1: Okay.
0: There's no way.
1: See, I was wondering, I'm like, could they go to UPL?
0: No.
1: Not because Lyon's been bad, but just to
0: It's because
1: maybe
0: Lyon has
1: something.
0: Not been bad. Mm-hmm. It's going to be Lyon in net.
1: Okay.
0: And Lindy Ruff's demeanor postgame about that tells me that. We're not going to get that answer straight from his mouth, unfortunately, for the next couple days. But based on what I read on that, he's looking at everything other than Alex Lyon as the problems for yesterday's defeat.

0: Which I would agree. I would, of the last two games, I would absolutely agree.
1: Also, not getting into fights proper, you need two people to be willing to drop the gloves. Montreal could just be baiting you into penalties, too.
0: Well, and that's it,
1: it's not like I didn't see a lack of fight from them at the end of that game. Benson does Benson things. Norris probably should get a call from the Department of Player Safety, except for it's run by George Parros.
0: Yeah, I really didn't have much of an issue.
1: I didn't have an issue with them at all. The only unfortunate thing is that Sam Kerr catches a right from Chekai that also should get the call from the Department of Player Safety.
0: I think both Chekai and Norris are probably going to get calls, at least for fines.
1: Ready? They should.
0: Yeah.
1: They probably won't.
0: Well, no, it's the Stanley Cup playoffs. We can't suspend people. But I think at least fines, that could happen.
1: Yeah.
0: 803-0550, the number to call. Yeah, we've got a little bit of a wait. Not really.
1: By the way, did we hear anything about McAvoy yet? That meeting happened, didn't it?
0: Is it today? Yeah, the meeting's today, actually.
1: Oh, okay.
0: Yeah, I was going to say they moved it back. So it's going to actually, we might actually hear about something.
1: See, they moved it back. They're trying to like find ways to make everyone forget about it.
0: We'll be right back after a quick timeout. This is WGR.
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0: It's time to get back to the ballpark, Buffalo. Spring is here, and the Bisons are home through Sunday with one great event after another. 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
2: We do have some football news here on this Monday morning. Sunday Night Football, week one. Going to be Cowboys at the Giants. This feels like, Derek, a matchup that I've seen 100 times to open up the season, is Cowboys-Giants. Does it have to be good? No. We've all just seen it so many times on Sunday Night or Monday Night Football to open up the season. Just so many times.
3: Cool.
2: Be better than, they played a few years ago to open up the season. And what did Dallas win, like 44-0? Something ridiculous like that. I can't remember, maybe 2 or 3 years ago it happened. And then also, we do have some Bills news as well. They signed former Chiefs linebacker Mike Dana to a one-year contract. We do have more on that up at our website, WGR550.com. We are, though, talking a lot of Sabres today, as they do drop two games in a row to the Montreal Canadiens and don't particularly look good in either of them. 11-3 is the goal difference in those two games. Sabres got on the scoreboard early yesterday. Tage Thompson, 52, 53 seconds into the game, scores. And then it was pretty much all Montreal from there until the Sabres get a power play goal late in the second period. It's just, for me, what is concerning is the fact that these games have not been close. If it's 2-1, but they lost one of these games in overtime and the other one's a one-goal game, fine. It's going to be a tight series. It's going to be tough. You know, they haven't been particularly strong at home. The Bell Center's, hell on earth, for an opposing team. It is the fact that they have not looked competitive in these games that does leave me as concerned as I am. They're not close. And most of the game, it looks like the Sabres are chasing and kind of a chicken with their head cut off, just trying to stay in the game. They'll have spurts. Right, the beginning of the third period yesterday was very, very strong. Jakub Dobysh has to stand on his head to not make it a 4-3 game and kind of inexplicably make it close. But then once that spurt does not lead to a Sabres goal, Montreal on the counterattack very quickly, boom, 5-2, and they're fine the rest of the way. They end up getting an empty netter to make it 6-2 to wrap it up. Game two, 5-1, never really in that contest. Tage Thompson maybe with his worst game of his career as a Sabre. That is what is leaving me most concerned heading into game four tomorrow night, is that the games haven't been close. And now they've put themselves in a position where if tomorrow's close, but they lose in overtime, or they just lose a close contest, okay, well now you're 3-1 going back to Buffalo. And now we've got real concerns, because again, this team has not been great at home. They have been very good when pushed into a corner. I will grant them that. They have been very, very good when the temperature has gotten turned up and they have to perform. But also throughout this year, they've been very good at not stacking bad losses together. And they did that on Friday and Sunday. They absolutely did that.
3: And I still wonder at the end of the day, and I know that a lot of this is based less logically and more faith-based arguments at this point. But I'm not going to dismiss a 2-1 series. It would be actually foolish of me to do that. Teams also do this where they do get blown out and then respond after two terrible games. Look at Minnesota.
2: Right. Very, very strong game three from
3: very
2: them.
3: Very strong game three from them in a game where they needed that more than Buffalo did necessarily.
2: Well, right. I mean, that's 2-0 to Colorado.
3: Suddenly you're down 3-0 if you don't win that game.
2: Right.
3: This is pretty much the same thing now heading into it. Tuesday night is, you're putting them into win number 3 of the column that they need. That's not good if you lose. This does

0: become a little bit more on the must-win side of things in playoffs?
1: Oh, I would say tomorrow's a must-win because it has to be. All these players are still human. And so if you get run over for two straight games, and then let's say it's 4-2 tomorrow to Montreal, eventually you start to sit there and go, can we? Are we sure? And that's where my biggest worry is that they have played so poorly these last two games. I mean, we just had one caller talking about Carolina. Not even remotely thinking about Carolina.
0: I'm done.
1: Not even remotely looking out west.
0: Thinking about that.
1: Because they've got to get through Montreal, who is a young, fast team, only going to get better, by the way. They've got a number of other prospects in their pipeline coming up. Michael Haig is one that Keith Pelley, the Toronto president, mentioned by name. Screwed it up. But mentioned by name as a prospect that they were all looking at as a danger.
0: It's funny you mentioned the Keith Pelley comments. Because that's the one where he kind of catches a lot of heat because he's like, oh, man, nobody saw the train that Montreal and Buffalo were going to be this year. Everyone absolutely saw Montreal doing this.
1: They made the playoffs last year.
0: They make the playoffs last year, and then they go and make some moves to make their roster stronger.
1: Yeah, that was the crazy part of the comment is just completely ignoring that Montreal was coming.
0: Buffalo showed up out of nowhere. You're absolutely right. As a matter of fact, as they were heading into the second week of December, they were in last place in the Eastern Conference. Yeah, sure. You can absolutely get away with saying that about Buffalo. Can't say that about Montreal.
1: No.
0: A team that made a Stanley Cup, granted, on the backs of Carey Price and the power of friendship, but they still made it. And they've grown stronger from there. You should have seen this sort of thing coming. And then they make the playoffs last year. They strengthen their roster. They trade for Noah Dobson. That's a team that absolutely you should have seen coming.
1: Yeah, no, absolutely.
0: And it's kind of also, Montreal is, through three games of the second round, looking like they might become the zeitgeist of the Atlantic Division.
1: Right, the division will revolve around them. Even though they don't win the division this year.
0: Even though they don't win it
1: this
0: season.
1: That is a young, highly talented team.
0: They also
1: right now
0: insert themselves into that conversation late.
1: Mm-hmm.
0: Where it looked like they had no business doing so.
1: Right. They were comfortably the third, and it was going to be Buffalo
0: and
1: Tampa.
0: Rifle off nine in a row, and all of a sudden, Buffalo, Tampa, and Montreal are suddenly looking over each other's shoulders going, okay, which one of you is it actually going to be?
1: Yeah, I mean, they are loaded. They're a very talented team. And again, like for them, I think a big boon for them has been the depth has shown up. I still think the Sabres' depth, when it gets going, is incredible. It is one of their best attributes. But it not going right now is, I would argue, the number reason why they're getting hammered in these last two games is that they have one line giving them consistent offensive pressure. And it is putting so much then pressure on everyone else. The defense is getting hammered in. There's a lot of defensive mishaps that are going on there, even from the likes of Darlene and Samuelson as the top pair. But them not getting anything from McLeod, Zucker, and Quinn is causing maybe the most amount of problems across the board. You can survive your top line not really doing much. Montreal is doing that. Their top line is only scoring on the power play, really. What you can't survive is Benson and Doan being the only two forwards that are doing anything for you. That you can't survive.
0: Yeah,
1: and
0: you're
1: seeing it.
0: You can't survive all of these things happening. You've shown that you can win against Montreal. In this series, you won comfortably. You can do this. They know they can do this. And it's kind of why I'm urging caution on anyone saying that it's over. One, it's because Montreal's only won two games. You need four of them. And the other part of it being, I've seen you do this already a week ago. That's not that far off. I saw you beat Montreal on Wednesday, and you did it comfortably. Not even playing your best game, mm-hmm. You did it comfortably. Again, we are one blowout win away from, okay, what are all of you? We really are.
1: But like that's the thing. Yeah, we are there. Then it's just a weird series. For me, my problem is just what have I seen the last two games that points to that's going to happen? The first game I thought more now is just Montreal didn't play very well because Buffalo doesn't play well that game either. That was a big positive there is that, oh, you did that. And there's got to be more in the tank. We've seen it. There has to be. Now we're seeing Montreal has found a little bit more.
0: But ready?
1: Buffalo has not yet.
0: Just to counter that, though, after watching Montreal in Game 1 and how they won against Tampa in Game 7, what makes you think Montreal's going to do that? The Sabres can pull this out, and I feel like I have enough evidence in the postseason whenever they damn well want to.
1: See, then that's more of a negative to me.
0: That's a negative.
1: That's a huge negative.
0: It's a concerning thing. But five times out of the eight that we've seen them in the postseason, is it nine now? It is nine.
1: Mm-hmm.
0: I've seen them, though, win hockey games when they decide they want to get going. It's a matter of will. I've seen them do it. It's not a good start. Absolutely. Thank goodness you won the game that you did in game one. But I also know that if they're fighting for it, there's not a team in the NHL that can beat them.
1: 803-0550, the number to call. I don't want to make it sound like I'm like giving up on them. My issue is I'm trying to look at this rather than I think they can do it. And
0: you're trying to figure out how.
1: How? That's my issue is how are they going to pull this off? And right now they look like the slower team. They look like the less athletic team. And they look like the less skilled team. And it's all compounding into making a ton of mistakes, the defensive mishaps, the turnovers, the lack of scoring across the board. That's where I'm concerned. I'm not trying to berate the team. I'm not trying to be overly negative, but it's kind of impossible to be positive after two games in which they were outscored 11-3.
0: And I think there's a difference between trying to be positive and making sure you're not being outright dismissive. They have not played well in these last two games. Dreadful, one might even say. And one should say. It is, you're asking about how. The answer is, you need those players that are not stepping up to simply just do it. There's no logical explanation to make you think of how is it going to create belief that it happens. It's what needs to happen.
1: Yeah, right. It is just what needs to happen.
0: It is simply what needs to happen. If you are going to make this a series again, if you are going to make sure that you're not on the brink of elimination, it is, you just need to do it. And I've seen the Sabres, when they get pushed into the back corner, they go ahead and they do it.
1: Right, that is a big positive here. I mean, because you can go back to the end of the regular season when it was they're in that title race with Tampa. They're struggling with some of those desperate teams, but the moment it got closer, well, they ultimately played Tampa, they turn it on.
0: The moment the light shines on them, they get punchy. And not in the literal sense.
1: No, it literally, they flipped a switch, and they went. My issue is I can also look at that as a negative of and you've sort of pointed out when they lose these games, it's not for a lack of, man, they got goalied there. They had that game the entire time. It just didn't fall their way. They have yet to get robbed. Yeah, it is constantly when they lose. Oh, boy, do they deserve to lose. Even the overtime game in Game 5 against Boston, where it's ultimately 2-1 and Swayman does play out of his mind, wasn't like the Sabres were particularly impressive until late. It's late in that game where they really make a push.
0: It's halfway through the third period where they finally start to make a push and make it uncomfortable again. So, yeah, that's the part that is very discouraging and yet at the same time is a semblance of logic. It's highly illogical to think that it is the logic that I'm pulling out of this, but it is how you can draw off of it. They haven't gotten robbed somewhere yet. Watch, I say that now and I'm speaking into existence.
1: Right, yeah, tomorrow Dobesh continues his third period run where he's just incredible.
0: But
1: him and Lyon were so impressive at different points throughout the game, but so, so impressive.
0: And different points throughout the series so far as well. But again, it's not the best argument to stand on, but quite frankly, it is. If you want this to be a series, at least some of y'all that aren't playing up to snuff need to step it up.
1: Let's go back to the phones before we take our next time out. Charlie is up next. Charlie, how we doing?
2: Great, guys. Thanks a lot for taking my call.
1: Thanks for calling.
2: You know, the things we saw them do really well past December 8th just weren't, didn't seem to happen even from the start of the game yesterday. Like a lot of the, you know, one of their dynamic things is getting up the ice out of this, out of their own zone. Just the passes weren't happening that allows these better chances to happen. And like you guys keep talking about, like, it, you know, they look like they're almost starstruck at points, and then they put it together for 5 minutes and they look great, and then they go right back in the bag. So I think I'm kind of in a positive mindset where, you know, it's only one game. It's 2-1. Seventh game is in Buffalo. I think it's going to be okay. We just hopefully, like you guys say, they're going to come out and actually, you know, exhibit what we know they can do. Thanks a lot.
1: Charlie, thanks for the call.
0: Thanks for the call, Charlie.
1: I think it's not a series clinching game tomorrow. Tomorrow, like I said with the Boston series, that series felt like done in game four. Buffalo takes a 3-1 series lead. They take both in Boston. They don't close it out in five, but they comfortably do it in six.
0: Whereas if you win, it's a series again. It's evened up at two.
1: Yeah.
0: And now it is, I don't care about what's happened.
1: Right.
0: Hopefully you got that yuckiness out of your system because you won the other game before. And then you go ahead and you worry about the best of three that's ahead of you.
1: And right, like that's kind of almost an interesting way it would become. It becomes a best of three series if it's 2-2.
0: Let's get to Tuesday and drop the bleeping puck.
1: 803-0550, again, the number to call. Sabres Live is coming up at the top of the hour for more breakdown of the last two games from the Sabres as they do trail Montreal 2-1. Game four is tomorrow night in Montreal. Zach Jones, Derek Kramer on WGR.
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1: 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Watch your favorite WGR hosts anytime, anywhere, live on air, live on YouTube. 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For more money and less ka-ching, give Belknap a ring. Derek, we do have one game in the Stanley Cup playoffs tonight. That is game four of Colorado and Minnesota. And if you really do want to see the Sabres make a big swing back here, I think this is probably the series to look at and hope for Minnesota punching back.
2: I could look at the other game last night, too.
1: Vegas and Anaheim, yeah.
2: Ducks tied the series.
1: Yep, Ducks tied the series after Vegas looked... It was weird. Anaheim looked great in game one, the game they lost.
2: Yeah.
1: And then and then Vegas has looked better really since, although Anaheim grabbed some games in there. And now it is tied 2-2. That series has been good. I haven't been able to watch a ton of it just because it's at 9:30.
2: It's super late. And again, it's typically been following the last two games that they've played have been following Sabres blowout losses where you don't really have the mood to watch more playoff hockey.
1: Right, I'm ready to move right along.
2: I'm going to bed.
1: Minnesota and Colorado, though, I really hope this is a good game because up to this point, it's a 2-1 series, but it's kind of the same with Montreal and Buffalo. They haven't necessarily been the greatest of watches in terms of like a neutral fan, the stress and the heightened intensity.
2: A lot of these games have been blowouts, and they're all...
1: Yeah, the intensity is coming from Vegas Anaheim.
2: One series aside, the games are not good, but the series are tight.
1: Mm-hmm.
2: Whereas the sweep, Philadelphia is in pretty much every game against Carolina. Two of those go to overtime. Must be bleeping nice.
1: No, I still maintain this. I think the winner of Montreal Buffalo still has a really good chance against Carolina. I don't want to think about that much anymore because we've got to worry about getting.
2: I'm getting
1: Montreal.
2: Mad again, and I can't.
1: But
2: I can't look ahead at all.
1: I think they are total phonies. So many of those games are super tightly contested, and they faced the sixth and the eighth ranked team in the Eastern Conference.
2: Jackasses.
1: I don't.
2: And it could have been the sixth and the seventh.
1: Right. So I think the winner of Montreal or Buffalo, has a really good chance.
2: Whoever wins this series, I'm pulling for them to beat Carolina. How's that?
1: Montreal, I'm starting to not like.
2: Nope. Forever ops. Forever ops.
1: That'll do it for me and Derek. We'll be back on tomorrow. Coming up next after this, Sabres Live on WGR.

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1: How does the defendant plead?
2: Guilty.
3: Wait, what?
2: Also, objection.
1: You object to what?
2: Erroneous.
1: Counsel, approach the bench.
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0: through the weekend that was, but probably more with an emphasis on what's about to come next, which is game four tomorrow. But first blush, what are you guys thinking?
1: I think Montreal played at a 9 and Buffalo played at a 3. That's almost what it felt like. And rewatching and re-looking over my notes this morning, I'm like, it's exactly that. Buffalo comes through with a Tage goal right away. Like, that should be the fuel that you need, right, Owen? And Montreal just were unfazed by it. They almost didn't respect the Sabres and the fact that Tage scored, and they took the opportunity after that with some very poor defensive play by Buffalo to have multiple chances after multiple chances. Lyon had to make unbelievable saves after unbelievable saves early, and then they gave up the New York goal, you know, under 5 minutes left in the period. But I felt like it was after the Tage goal, it could have been 0-0. And if, you know, Montreal had played that way, it would have been like, man, that was a bad first period. It still was just 1-1.
2: Yeah, I thought it was a night where everything just piled up on them. They got off to a great start, like I think they all wanted to, and got to their game, but it slipped away too fast. They got really loose in the D zone. I think that was the biggest thing that really came back to bite them. The Suzuki chance early that Lyon makes that great poke check and save on. There were so many moments that it just felt like they were 10% off of what we've seen from them all season long, and that comes back to bite you against a team like Montreal.
0: That exact moment that you're talking about probably was the foreshadowing that we ended up seeing, right? I mean, because never should he be that alone, and it was fortunate at best that it ended up that way, you know, even after the poke and, you know, just Suzuki being unable to put it over top.
1: What's real estate says location, location, location. Well, Suzuki all alone, Slafkovský all alone.
0: Right.
1: Everybody all alone in front of Lyon.
0: Too much prime real estate.
1: It was way too much prime real estate. And when you play the Montreal Canadiens and you have Kirby Dach all alone, being able to fish it out of the legs of Lyon and put it in, that was a big goal.
0: He's got to get crushed there.
2: Right.
1: Yes. Absolutely.
0: That's the only point of that equation right there. Because, I mean, in hindsight, Lyon's going to be upset that it leaked through him and under him. But you need support in that moment.
1: It was a 2-on-1 right before that. He's scrambling. He's turning. The puck in Montreal comes back fast, and he's like, "Oh, where did it go?" But Kirby Dach is able to go, "Wait a second. Let me toe drag this one out of your legs, and then shoot an empty net." And I'll still have time to celebrate and turn around and give the fist bump.
2: Right.
1: Like, wow. Like, at that moment, I was like, this real estate issue here is way, way bad for the Buffalo Sabres.
2: They were just excited to leave their own end. I think it was they knew that they were playing a fast team. They've known all series long, that this is going to be a very different feeling game that's going to be more wide open. And I think they got caught up in that at times, especially the Suzuki one. You look at everybody, they think they're going to get possession, and everybody vacates.
1: Yeah.
2: Right? And that's how Suzuki's left all alone in front. And when you're in that situation, you just have to know somebody's got to be responsible here. I think that's something we've seen the Sabres be so effective with. Lindy Ruff has gotten these guys to understand there's a time to jump, and they're great at that. And there's times where you need somebody to be the responsible party. And when you don't get that, you end up getting bit by a team that has so much skill, so much speed. And that really, it just, like I said, it piles up. And when you get a team like that rolling, they can expose you more and more on those chances. Mm-hmm. And it just, you get behind the eight ball and you can't catch up.
0: But almost 100% of the time, this comes down to execution. And when it fails, then everything you just mentioned, Owen, looks like it's out of position and out of how they normally play. If they make passes tape to tape and their instincts are a little sharper, then we may not be talking about it this way. However, I'm intrigued when you have moments like this to go back and listen to people like Lindy Ruff after game one, which should have felt like, yes, great start, home ice, everything we needed to do. Instead, it was, we weren't very sharp, we need to be a lot better, and then it trickled down through the players as well, and that too ended up seemingly being foreshadowing for the next two games that followed. So this is like 2.5 games here, maybe, where they haven't been what they would want to be.
2: Right. I think that Lindy has done a really good job through this run already of trying to control the narrative and drive the story in a way that benefits his players. And I think that's exactly what he was doing with those comments after game one. Don't get high on your horse here. These guys are good, and they're going to make you hurt if you get too comfortable. I think that's what we've seen these last two games. And that's where I think it's

0: time for Lindy to find his way to get these guys to really dig in, because I think you would have wanted that last night, and they're going to be, you know, burning a fire deep inside to get back in it and try and make sure they can pick up a win in Montreal.
1: And we'll talk about last night for, you know, a little bit, but I think there's a couple of questions, well, maybe even three questions that come out of last night. One, how do you defend better? That's a big issue right now for the Sabres. Two, it's going to be, well, who's going to be your goalie for game four? Mm-hmm. And three, how do you beat Jakub Dobesh, who was our Lexus leader yesterday and did make some big saves? And if I just focus on that, like, I feel like Buffalo tried to take Dobesh on one-on-one. They come down, they try to beat him, like, you know, with a shot. Sometimes it was from distance. And what did we see in game one? They went around him. They went to the back post, mm-hmm. like Benson 2-on-1 to Doan, like looking like Benson in game two, far
2: right,
1: side.
2: Right, but Benson had it yesterday that could have made it 4-3, and it just bobbled off. Dobesh didn't even make the save. It just literally went out the other
1: but
2: side.
1: But that's the chance they needed. Like, yeah, Tage right. on the end wall rebound. Like, if you try to take Dobesh on straight on, he's big, he locks on you, and that's very hard to beat. But if you try to go around him, then you have chances. Now, the problem is that when you have a confident team, you can say, hey, pass on that shot and look for the back door. But if your team is lacking in confidence, then making those plays is either going to go really well or really, really bad, because they could have that double-edged sword here that can make you think like, oh, they're second-guessing. Mm-hmm. They're not making the right play. I still think the way to beat Dobesh is to try to go around them. And they had chances like that. They just weren't able to finish early in the third period.
0: Totally agree. I think Dobesh is a guy that takes so much ice and is so aggressive. Much. And he relies so much on the athleticism that he does possess to get himself back into plays. But even the Thompson goal, check out how far out into the white ice Dobesh is on mm-hmm. that. That's what gives him the, like, he doesn't know where to go after it hits the end wall. It gets the weird bounce. And Tage is wide open alone in front. It's a very different looking play if Dobesh is playing a little more in his paint and he's able to track that bounce off the wall. He might be able to get back to his post. That's exactly the kind of thing that he is very easy to expose on.
1: And when Benson backed him up on the Darlene power play goal, he didn't feel comfortable.
0: Right.
1: See how lost he was. Like, I know there's a screen, but he wants to get up to the top of his crease. Benson is there with a Canadian defenseman. He backs Dobesh up in the crease, and all of a sudden, Darlene shoots with a screen and scores, but he's uncomfortable in right. that position. He wants to come out. You got to keep him in the crease, or you got to go around him. That is the way to beat him.
2: Another interesting approach and or, you know, choice of words and timing from Lindy Ruff was post-game, when one of the first things out of his mouth, five offensive zone penalties. Now, you could take an awful lot from last night's game to lead with. But when you think about the impact that these penalties had, Darlene late in the first, at yep. the end of the first, that negated their much talked about new power play, right? Like this wiped it off the board. They were right. only like 40 seconds into it. Yeah. And then they start the period at 4-on-4. Doan, offensive zone penalty, Montreal scores. Malenstein, goaltender interference. That if you flip the script, this town is freaking out about a player running into a goaltender with that velocity. What happens? Montreal scores, and now they're running away with the game. Yeah. So this is not just a coach saying offense. These are majorly impactful moments, which is why I think he led with it.
0: Right. Of course, there are certain games and moments within games that dictate what happens in the end on the scoreboard. And those penalties were all on the list of, all right, that mattered, that mattered, that mattered. There are penalties that happen that you go, listen, that needed to happen, or maybe that didn't matter. We were able to kill that penalty off, but against a power play unit like Montreal has, there are going to be very few of those opportunities that you feel like, okay, that was worth it.
2: Especially after the period that Montreal had been amassing. You know, you had survived up until the new hook goal.
1: Yes.
2: And then you're given a power play at the end of the first. That is like a gift right there. You've made it this far. You can turn the script here to end the first or start the second. And that's why it felt like, oh, they can't seem to embrace that opportunity that they did have.
1: Darlene scores on the power play late in the second. It's 4-2. At that moment, I bet you there's a lot of people in Buffalo that are like, hey, One goal, you're 4-3.
2: Yeah.
1: You win it in overtime, maybe. Let's see what happens.
0: Absolutely.
1: Alex Tuch takes a high-sticking penalty late in the second, right after that. Mm-hmm. And I know it's not like an undisciplined penalty. It's trying to make a play. He tried to lift Slafkovský's stick. He actually got him on the second try and almost got himself a break, right? But he did catch Slafkovský in the face, high-sticking late in the second. So now we're looking at, okay, well, Tage hadn't scored since game one against Boston. He gets a goal, but I still don't think Tage is playing at the level that, you know, we are accustomed to see Tage. Alex Tuch and that top line doesn't have their swagger, and then Tuch takes that penalty. And even at one point, like, okay, well, you had Greenway and Malenstein in the penalty box. You put Tuch on the PK with McLeod. They got scored right away. Like, the PK struggling to even just have a couple of clears. They're chasing all over the zone. I just feel like there's a lot of the Sabres' identity that has disappeared. So now you're like, okay, how do you regain your identity? You either stay with the same and you say, we're going to feed, you know, Montreal the same look and hope it comes back, or you change a lot of things.
0: Right.
1: And that's where you're at right now going into game four. I would potentially look to change the top line because I still don't think that Suzuki, Caulfield, and Slafkovský are at their best, but now Caulfield scored and it may be better. So you may have to respond to that top line having a little bit of their swagger back.
2: Well, that's almost a completely separate animal, because the penalty killers, whoever they turn out to be, are going to have to adjust to Hudson and Caulfield and the threat. And that's just two of them. Owen, you already labeled it very clearly just how dynamic and threatening their power play is. Owen Parker from WGR is with us here on Sabres Live today as we kick off the new week. Entertain this for me. If we're talking about change, because we can, let's park the last two games to a certain extent here as the Sabres move forward. If you're going to make changes, like every reaction, you know, every move you make has a reaction. My approach would be,
1: I thought you were going to go like school.
2: No,
1: every
2: reaction I'm not smart
1: as
2: enough.
1: A counter equal and opposite.
2: No, no.
1: He went to Nichols. He did all the science. That's
3: barely. I went for like half a year.
2: That's actually what the NHL officiating department jokes about all the time, is the outside noise. Everybody, they always say, you ask for this, you're going to end up with this, right? Because they know this whole, you know, equal and opposite reaction. Anyway, if I was looking at making changes, I would start by looking at the McLeod line and taking it apart. And then when you do that, it's going to have an impact on all the other lines. So if we played that game, because this has been a long time coming, if you were just focused on production, McLeod has had a real drop off over the last 40 games, regular season and playoffs, from a goal scoring and even to a certain extent from an assist standpoint, because now Quinn, Zucker, both are goalless in 11 games. So let's deconstruct that line, and then Owen, we'll start with you. What do you think the fallout could be, and what would you be excited to try to put together moving into game four?
3: I think you've got to look to make sure you keep the strength of this team through the playoffs so far, and that has been their forecheck and their speed, right? So you don't want to put together a group that's going to end up slowing you down in any way. So you want to make sure, if you're going to move around with Zucker and Quinn and McLeod, okay, McLeod's a speedy player. We want to make sure that if we're going to move this around, maybe stick somebody else that maybe not as blazing speed, so that you balance that out on that line. I think that's a little bit of the thought process with Zucker on that line. In my mind, you want to make sure you don't lose that balance. So if you're looking at that and you want to get Quinn going, find somebody to get him the puck a little more consistently. Is that a guy you want to pair with Doan and Benson, because they're so good retrieving pucks and finding open players? That could be a really interesting look. And if Quinn's able to find some soft areas, one of these is going to fall eventually. He's missing the net like crazy, but if he dials that in with the release and the shot he's got, I would expect that he's going to find the back of the net at some point. What he needs is a little more help, I think. I think he has been somebody that's transported the puck a lot, very effectively, and found his way into good looks. But I think it's almost taking so much of him to get to that spot, he can't quite get the finish that we're used to seeing from him.
1: Yeah, and Zucker played 647. Lindy Ruff said after the game, it's because, well, he's not on the top power play, so sometimes he barely got any power play time, and then he doesn't kill penalties, and then when we get

0: back to a rotation. Maybe he's the third guy, and then there's another penalty. I'd be interested to see what his ice time will get back to in game four. So it's funny, Duffer, you mentioned you would start with the McLeod line and say, let's maybe deconstruct it and then see what pieces are moved around. When I did that exercise on my own this morning, the McLeod line ended up being the place where, like, I don't want to see your leftovers ended up too, but that was not my priority. My priority was, how do I get Thompson and Tuck going? Mm-hmm. And look, Peyton Krebs has had a really good run with the top line, but over the last few games here, I'm not noticing Peyton Krebs as much on the forecheck and transition, on the rush. So I'm like, okay, who would I want to put with Thompson and Tuck that maybe is going to give him a really nice kick in the rear end? And everybody needs one of those once in a while. So, and I, the guy that I came up with was Zach Benson, who's played with them before.
1: Yeah.
0: So that's where I started. And I'm like, okay, I'm going to move Benson to the Thompson and Tuck line. Okay, so now that means I've got a hole with Norris and Doan. Who could I put with Norris and Doan that maybe will give them a little bit of what Benson was doing, but in a different way? And that, to me, is Zucker.
1: Mm-hmm.
0: So I'm like, okay, I'm going to put Zucker with Norris and Doan because Zucker can play a little bit net front, down below the goal line, kind of like Benson was. So now I'm like, do I want to put Krebs with McLeod and Quinn? Because I'm going to leave the Carrick, Malenstein, and Greenway line together, even though maybe there would be opportunity to say, hey, you know what? Maybe Greenway needs a night. Like, he had a good game one, but the last two games was average. The penalty kill needs maybe a different player there. So, but then I'm like, does Krebs, McLeod, and Quinn work? And at first I was like, okay, well, that's fine. I can put it that way. And then the Constel Helenius happy birthday popped into my head. And now I'm like, well, would Helenius have a bigger impact on that line than Krebs? My gut instinct would say maybe. If you roll the dice and you need a hard eight at the Krebs table, maybe that's what it is. But, you know, he hasn't played in a while. He hasn't played in the NHL in a while. So now I'm like, I don't know. But that's how I deconstructed the forward group, starting more about, I'll move Benson to the top line, and then we'll see what happens after that.
1: I would be curious, too, what moving Krebs away from that top line would do to the team in the locker room. I would be curious, because he's a guy I think that is highly thought of and has been so good for them this season, mm-hmm. that if they decide to move away from that, is that a jolt through the locker room and a message sent by Lindy Ruff in and of itself? To sort of, all right, listen, guys, this is not acceptable anymore. We cannot just go with the status quo, and it's going to cost one of your favorite teammates his spot on the top line. And does that inspire a little more, you know, inspired play from some of their top dogs? And does Tage feel like, man, I've been so disappointing. I think I just cost my line mate all season his spot on the top line in the playoffs. I'd be curious what that mentally would do to the team.
0: Remember
1: as well.
0: What Tuck said before yesterday's game about how he's like, I got to help Tage. And I think there was already a start to that. Mm-hmm. Listening to some of the players like, hey, it's on me. I need to be better for my teammate. I need to be better for my teammate. We need to be better for Alex Lyon. Like, there was some of that, but it didn't really yield any results. So maybe, Owen, you're right. Maybe it's like, okay, let's throw the TN.

0: Tuck as well, because I don't feel like anything is going particularly well consistently enough for the players that typically spearhead this offense. If you did take Krebs off the first line, I would immediately move him to fourth line center and, again, work your way from that point out, because I think that would be where he's best suited. He's done an incredible job this year. He's overachieved in the eyes of many on the line with Thompson and Tuck, but I would rather see him, if he's moved, go back to a center position, more agitating role, whatever.
1: Can I play the sarcastic guy here just for a quick second? Are you worried about
0: Do you need my hat? Yes, I was going to say. It's usually a title that I
1: need. Yeah, Brian. Yeah. Are you concerned about the pregame speech that Marty Saint-Louis would deliver in game four if Buffalo changes all their lines? Because Dobesh said, man, what a pregame speech he gave in game two. And I'll remember maybe for all of the next round. That's how he addressed it. Yes.
0: Well, as someone who at times is struggled with broken English, I think that's merely where Dobish was having trouble articulating the moment. But
1: the guy has been around a long time.
2: 16, I remember when he came over. He's good. Been around a while.
0: He's been around a while. So we haven't succinctly answered how the lineup should look tomorrow. Do you think there's going to be what some would perceive as significant / shocking changes?
2: I think you're almost certainly going to see something happen to the same point I made about Krebs. If nothing else, to show the team, like, we are not okay with this. Mm-hmm. This needs to change. And whether that be up front or on D, I think the third pair last night had their first night where it really felt like they hurt the team. Mm-hmm. I mean, the Stanley play that led to the Bull Duke goal is, and Lindy referenced it in the press conference following the game, that is just not a play that they want to see made by their D. Their D have been so consistent at making good plays with the puck on their stick, and that is something Lindy continues to reinforce.
1: Could have had a better back check, too. Would have saved them up a
2: and
1: little bit, but you're right.
2: Right,
1: that's
2: exactly
1: where it starts.
2: There's always a chain, right? The Stanley mistake is the first one in that, and obviously the back check was a major issue. I've got a bigger problem with that than the Stanley play. Mm-hmm. But we're talking about the possible D changes. I don't think Tuck or Thompson are coming out of the lineup.
1: No.
2: I think Stanley is at risk for that. And I think there's
0: more than Timmins?
2: That's where I think I run into a big question. I think the Timmins penalty kill prowess has been well documented and something that Lindy clearly values at a high level. But that penalty kill, as we've mentioned, has been struggling. Mm-hmm. And I think last night on the Slafkovský goal, one of Samuelson or Timmins vacated the net front and allowed Slafkovský to get that chance, right? And to my eye, it looked like Timmins jumped early trying to front the one-timer from Demidov.
1: Yeah.
2: And to me, that's a mistake that can cost you. And at this time of year, it can cost you a spot in the lineup. Mm-hmm. So I'm thinking about both of those players as possibly being replaced. I can't, you know, obviously I don't have a window into the mind of the coaching staff, but that is another thing they're going to be taking a good long hard look at.
0: Yeah, but with who? Like, I mean, because then is it Metsä? Is it Shen? Is it Kesselring? Like,
2: I don't think it's going to be Shen in this series against this team. I don't think
0: it's going to be Metsä, but I would.
1: And I think it's going to be Kesselring, so we are all in agreement here, so that's good.
0: I guess.
1: But Hudson is a problem on the power play because usually your penalty killers are going to have like this box look and maybe the forwards are going to interchange and slide underneath one another. And the way Montreal plays with Demidov and the one-timer, Caulfield on one side, Suzuki, whatnot, and the high rotation, the Sabres should almost go to a diamond.
2: Yes.
1: Where you have one guy in front, you have a forward that's going to protect the one flank, a D's going to protect the other flank, and one guy in the middle. Well, if you want to defend Hudson with one guy in the middle, you're going to be in trouble.
2: Yeah.
1: Because he's going to make that guy miss. So that's why I think the Sabres have two guys kind of staying up in the top of the zone to protect against Hudson. Something is opening. So what is the poison you want to take? Do you want to give Demidov the 1T? Do you want to give Caulfield the low play? Or do you want to give Slafkovský the front of the net? That's something the Montreal Canadiens have been so good at and Buffalo has not figured out. And it's hard in game four of the second round to say, guys, we're going to a totally different penalty kill because it's not working. So now you're hope that your guys are going to have the good read and execute. And in the last two games, it has not gone well for them on that side.
0: Do you know what most people, or at the very least many people, would have expected a talking point to be within the first 24 minutes?
1: Goalie?
0: Yeah. Who's starting in goal? So this proves is that it's more complicated.

0: than just making one change. Yeah, I think that's only, the
1: they're
0: reality.
1: They're down to
0: here.
1: One. They're not like down three right, nothing on the verge of elimination. Like, you win tomorrow. It's great.
0: Yes.
1: Let's go.
0: Yeah.
1: I mean, yes, we're going to talk about the negatives because there was a lot of negatives, and I'm sure that they're looking at fixing that.
0: Yeah.
1: And there's still other questions, but it's not the end of the world. Like, they had a couple of bad games, and you can get back.
0: So who starts in goal?
2: I think you got to go back to Lyon. I think that the staff will be tempted to
0: you
2: do.
0: You okay, Marty?
2: I know. Me and Marty are going to get into a fisticuffs over here.
1: I'm losing that one.
2: I just think the way that he's played, really, even last night, how many good saves did he have to make? He was hung out to dry I don't know how many times in that game last night. And to me, the stability that he's provided in the crease through the majority of the rest of his starts is just really, really valuable, and I would be nervous to move away from that to a guy in UPL that I think we all understand has the potential to be a game stealer, series stealer. But do we trust it to be after being pulled out, he loses all these starts, do we think that that is going to be a challenge for him mentally that he's going to be up to the task of facing? That's where I run into a question, and that's why I think I would lean still towards the Lyon end of things, but I know it is going to be a hotly contested subject. I really would not be stunned either way, and I really wouldn't have problems either way. That's just where I stand on it. I think the stability Lyon's brought has been really important.
1: Do you want to do like a good TV radio thing where we go to commercial and my answer on the other side of the break, or do you want me to get it started? Get it started. Okay. We're all going
2: to
1: get it
2: started. I need to hear this.
1: Okay. So exactly. I am one to believe that, you know, the tandem thing, it works in short spurts. And maybe it works for a year or half a year. I like having a number one. I like having a guy you trust and you're going to go and win or lose with the whole time. But I think the Sabres have proven this year that's not what they're at. That's not what they have. And in the first round, I thought they were going to go back to Luukkonen in game three because he was their number one down the stretch. And Lindy kept saying, the tandem has worked for us. The rotation has worked for us. Now, last night, he did say, Lyon was great. That's it. So I'm like, he didn't open the door. But I think that, one, Luukkonen would come into game four, and it may sound crazy to say, but it's not a pressured situation. He didn't, like, I think it was more pressure on him game one and game two of the Boston series than now going into game four in Montreal. You're right, Owen. I think Luukkonen has the upside to go in, make a couple of big saves, steal your game, steal your series. But the other side, too, is he did give up a goal from center ice, and it was basically, like, put Lyon back in net. So there's that aspect of it. The other aspect of it is Lyon can get on a hot streak. He's shown all season long, you know, longest winning streak on the road and all of that. But after a loss, he's not been able to really, like, recalibrate. Sometimes it's taken him, like, hey, we'll sit you for a week or two before you get back to winning and be back to a streak. Actually, like, I pulled his numbers last night, but after a loss this season, he's 2-7-2. So 2-9 with a save percentage of about .880. So I know yesterday was not on him, but I think that now my instincts would say, let's look to Luukkonen, give him that one game, and see where we go after game four. Maybe he steals your game. He keeps on going. I would go with UPL in game four in Montreal tomorrow. Duffer, it's 1-1. What do you got?
0: That'll be after the break. I would go with Luukkonen. I would also, and it was, again, nothing against Lyon in game two, but I was troubled, perhaps, you know, by what they had all said after game one, and they weren't great or whatever, even in the win. I didn't like the way game two started, and when that second one went in, just as like a lightning bolt, like grab your team's attention right away moment, I was like, I'd put Luukkonen in here. Mm. And it didn't happen, and then clearly we've seen and expected, you know.
1: I did say 2-7-2, by the way, it's 4-7-2, sorry. All little right, correction.
0: Gotcha. Yeah.
1: You know, we stand for perfection here. We try to.
0: The door's over there. That left a long time ago, let me tell you. But we can try for it. We can aim for it. Owen, I want the last word from you here in this segment. And thank you so much for being here today.
2: Of course, thank you.
0: Like, what's your one thing that you want to see, need to see tomorrow.
2: I need the Sabres best.

0: players to be their best players.
1: Yeah.
0: I think that's the bottom line. The Montreal Canadiens had contributions from their top players last night. They played well. I think the Sabres need the same from Thompson, Tuck, Dahlin. Everybody needs to be just a step better than they've been. Like if they get that, that shows the way everybody else falls into place.
2: Owen Parker from WGR, Sports Radio 550. Thank you, my friend. Hopefully you'll come back.
0: Yeah, anytime, fellas. Thank you for having me.
1: Well,
0: I appreciate
1: Duffer's
0: it.
1: Duffer's already showed you where the door is, so you know how to come in.
0: I'll find my way out. Thank you, guys.
2: Of course, our coverage continues here during these Stanley Cup playoffs. Even though the games themselves are not on MSG, they are on WGR, Sports Radio 550. We have wraparound programming starting 30 minutes prior to each game with Buick GMC Game Night. We've got the Lexus post-game show after every game, so make sure you stay with us for that. And we'll continue with Sabres Live after this.
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0: Sneaky Joe DiBiase here. Last year, I heard Mike Shope talking about 40 by the 4th with Awaken 180. And I remember thinking, yeah, I should probably do that. Then I didn't. 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
1: Don't miss your chance to own a 25-26 game-worn Sabres jersey. You can bid on the black and red jerseys worn this year from some of your favorite players. All proceeds benefit the Sabres Foundation. The auction is open until May 17th at 9 p.m., so place your bids today at sabres.com/auction or scan the QR code on the screen here on MSG as we roll along on Sabres Live on this Monday on the heels of a very difficult weekend for Buffalo. One at home on Friday, one on the road yesterday, and they're outscored significantly 11-3 to fall behind in the series 2-1. I did mention briefly last night in the postgame that the precedent, if you will, for overcoming such adversity in such lopsided fashion would be the 1975 series. Buffalo was up 2-0. They went to Montreal. They got out. They lost 7-0 and then 8-2 and then came home, won in overtime, went back to Montreal, won it in 6. So keep that in mind when you're moving forward here, as we do with the rest of the NHL playoffs. Obviously, Buffalo-Montreal game for tomorrow.
2: We talked lineup, right?
1: This just in.
2: Well, we talked lineup, and Jason just suggested, in his way, he'd like to see Benson, Thompson, and Doan together. And that's another way to, like, say, let's reconstruct the lineup, right? Mm-hmm. And he says Zucker, McLeod, and Tuck together. They played together during the regular season, maybe like getting Tuck going with Zucker and McLeod. He would have Quinn and Greenway out, Helenius and Pearson back in. I've heard a lot of and seen a lot of, well, Quinn criticism. I think Jack Quinn is snake bitten. I think he's not finishing. I think he has had glorious chances and not being able to finish. So I wouldn't pull him out of the lineup. But this Zucker, McLeod, Tuck combination could be interesting.
1: It's not as interesting as the first line you mentioned.
2: Benson, Thompson, Doan.
1: Right.
2: So it's basically taking Norris out of that line and putting Thompson there.
1: Here.
2: Do you have it?
1: This is what we didn't get to in the first half hour.
2: What about Norris?
1: Mm-hmm. Because every single person would agree, Benson and Doan, the two best players among the forward group by the Sabres. But nobody talks about Norris. And he's been in the middle of it. So I don't know how to read it. I know Josh expects more from himself offensively. Kind of with McLeod at parts of the final third of the season, it became really difficult for Josh to score. But then he got hot right before the playoffs again.
2: Scored two before the end.
1: But he's only got an empty netter in this postseason so far. I love empty netters, as you know. But I just...
2: And I love Josh Norris.
1: I don't know where and what's next here for Norris within the configurations. Or you just keep that line untouched because it has been having an impact.
2: Yeah, but you remember Megan Chyka, Statleets, on the broadcast? We had when Noah Oslin went in for Norris and then Norris came back in for Oslin. Mm-hmm. We showed the graphic that the line basically had the same impact with Oslin or Norris. Why? Because Benson and Doan and what they've been able to provide. Could you see a huge jump forward with Tage Thompson on that line?
1: I don't know.
2: If it was the regular season, I would say try it now. Because you know what? Who knows what that's going to be like? Game four of a series where you're down 2-1, it's a little different of a timing to get that going. But I agree with Jason.
1: What about
2: Helenius,
1: Norris, and Tuck?
2: So what we did see in the regular season when Konsta, Helenius got called
1: too small
2: up,
1: a sample, really,
2: was Oslin, Norris, Helenius, right? They were playing together. So Helenius playing with Norris, he's played with him and knows, so could you go Helenius, Norris, and Tuck? Yes, you could. It's not an easy spot to bring in a young kid in that, but again, like there's some psychology I want you to understand. And I remember being told that as a young kid when I was maybe so anxious and nervous for games, is instead of saying nervous and saying anxious, say you're excited. Like, I've heard a lot of Sabres saying, like, oh, this is an intimidating spot and, you know, in Montreal and whatever. I want you to take all these negative words out of your vocabulary and say it's an exciting place to play.
1: Yep.
2: I've been there in the playoffs. Right, I was there with the Flyers, and the Sabres swept Montreal in '98 in Montreal, Game Four, after a great run to the conference finals. Everything, take those words out and put them with positive words. And I think if you're Konsta Helenius, he'd be excited about getting in back, and he wouldn't be nervous.
1: Right,
2: it's house money for him.

0: am at that moment.
1: And as we've stressed numerous times, home road record doesn't really matter. Now, after yesterday, the home team has vaulted ahead with 30 wins this postseason, 29 wins for the road side. And around the NHL last night, it was the home side in Anaheim defeating Vegas to get that series even at 2 before we dive into what's tonight. So really impressive. Vegas played without Stone. They put themselves, in a tough spot late, but ultimately, he came within a goal.
0: Huerdeau scored his first of the playoffs, by the way.
1: No, not the playoffs. He had gone
0: his first in forever.
1: 29 games without a goal. Yeah. That's insane.
0: His reaction was like one of, there's a minute left and we're still down one, but one of like, I can't believe I actually scored. Like, it's been that long.
1: But it was a huge night for Beckett-Seneca, Cutter-Gauthier, Killorn, to a certain extent, Carlson. I think Dostal, benefits from obviously the offensive support.
0: Yeah.
1: It's been a challenging series there from his standpoint, as was the first round, obviously, against Edmonton. But here they are now 2-2 through four games. So pretty impressive that they are where they are.
0: Listen, Marner and Eichel are fantastic, and they keep going. Like, Eichel's
1: Jack's
0: got 12
1: scoring,
0: assists.
1: He's
0: got 12 assists, yeah. And Marner's scoring and has 10 assists now in the playoffs. They are producing. They're making plays. But they're missing Stone, and Huerdeau not scoring has been an issue. Now it may be that gets going. I'm concerned about, and I love John Tortorella, but I look at the way Vegas is trying to defend, and it is almost like taken away from the offense. Unless you have this great skill set or skating ability, and Marner and Eichel have that, it feels like everybody's standing still in the defensive zone, and then when they try to get going, they're not really producing offensively. And I get it. Torts is very good about the defensive side of the game, but it's handcuffing Vegas a little bit, in my opinion, right now.
1: Vegas had one great opportunity after pulling within a goal in the final minute last night. It went awry as Dorofeev was denied. Right now in the playoffs, Stankoven, Boldy, and Howden are your goal-scoring leaders, all with 7 goals so far in these playoffs.
0: Stankoven in 8 games.
1: Stankoven has done it the most efficiently, yes. As has Carolina, for sure. So moving forward, obviously, Carolina's going to sit around and wait after disposing of Philadelphia very, very, very quickly on Carolina. How good are they?
0: They're really good. And over the last few years, it was like, well, Aho, Svechnikov. And, well, last year they acquired Stankoven, but it was Natchez before that, or Rantanen for a little bit, but it wasn't in the playoffs. And now Stankoven, Blake, Taylor Hall, the most amazing line in all playoffs right now, and the way that their points are. You look at the odds right now. Carolina's gone ahead of Colorado in the odds of winning the Cup. Now, I think if Colorado wins the series against Minnesota, they probably get back to number one. But 8-0 to start the playoffs, 2 sweeps. It hasn't happened since 1985, the Edmonton Oilers. That was Wayne Gretzky, Mark Messier, Yari Curry, Glenn Anderson, Paul Coffey, Grant Fuhr. That's how good Carolina has been. I'm very impressed. I'm impressed with Freddie Anderson. I think the rest is benefiting Freddie Anderson most out of anybody, because he's always been a guy that plays a little bit more and then he kind of slows down a little bit. And I don't want to hear any, I've been littered with comments on social media about how Carolina, how stupid is the league for the schedule? You know what? They won in 4 and they won in 4.
1: Exactly.
0: That's what happens. You earn the rest. If they had gone 7-7, that's their fault. So they won in 4 and they won in 4. You have to play the games when two teams are ready. You got to go. So that's the way it goes. And to me, that's just normal business for the league and their scheduling.
1: Real quick, one game tonight, Colorado-Minnesota. And, by the way, Blackwood is starting in goal, which is another huge turn of events.
0: Wow, yes. Did not see that coming. Like, Wedgwood did not have a good game 3, but he has been lights out. I'm very surprised. Maybe they just want to give Wedgwood another day off and see maybe for later. Mm-hmm. They're kind of like Buffalo. They've been relying on this tandem, the lumberyard. Funny, my daughter, my youngest one, the U-All daughter that you always love, but we're talking about the Colorado and Wedgwood and net and Blackwood and net. She goes, what? They have 2 woods? And I'm like, yeah, they're called the lumberyard. And she's like, that is amazing. Obviously, she's paying more attention in the playoffs. But
1: yeah.
0: I'm surprised with that. Listen, Colorado, they're a good team. They're really good. But Minnesota matched the speed of Colorado in game three, and that was a big Kaprizov, Boldy, Hughes. Man, they were flying. So I think this ends up being 2-2 going back to Colorado for game five.
1: All right, time for D and D.
2: Dazzled and
3: disturbed.
1: As you can tell, we spent all the show talking about the Sabres, so this is one little effort, but it was a huge effort by Noah Hanifin in the game's final 90 seconds to negate a Cutter Gauthier empty netter. This could not have been played any better by the defenseman, and incredibly, Vegas then went down and scored and had an A-plus chance right after that. This could have been one of the greatest turning point moments in a game in a series, but Vegas was unable to get it tied with Anaheim and proceed to overtime, but full credit to Noah Hanifin, taking one of my favorite things off the board, an empty netter.
0: Full credit. You got to fight all the way till the end. They were down by two, and that goal would have been the end. They gave themselves a chance. I'll say this. If you were with us in the pregame yesterday, you saw the Matt Barnaby hat trick on Mother's Day and his backhand empty net goal. Yep. If it had been right there, he would have scored on the backhand. He would have flipped that little saucer backhand right in the net.
1: Yes, and if you're looking to grab playoff merchandise, you can do so these days from your home. 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Sabres Live continues after this.

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4: I figure Tennis Channel, the WTA figure, we should do a good luck toast to you and the Sabres. So I
5: amazing.
4: Would you like the beer or the water?
5: I guess I gotta hold it like.
4: Do you want the beer or the water?
5: The beer.
4: I really thought she was going to take the water.
5: Sabres okay. Nation is not going to be happy if I took the.
4: No, from Tennis Channel and WTA,
5: are
4: you got these
5: drink
4: beautiful Sabres beers. Yeah, you got to at least take a sip. It's bad luck otherwise. Oh, well done.
5: Definitely beer. Confirmed.
4: You got to tell
5: this
4: beer.
5: This is amazing. These things are at the Sabres games, and they're... did you just, like, ship these in? Like, when did these...
4: Well, a gift from Tennis Channel and the WTA.
5: That's so cool.
4: They got
5: I love it.
4: It.
6: Saberhood everywhere. I love
7: they
6: to see it.
7: They didn't take ours. They didn't
6: they
7: ship
6: did not
7: ours.
6: Take ours.
7: Although, you know what happened after this? She went in her next match and won 6-0. It's double bagel. The first time in her career that she beats an opponent 6-love. And now she is in the round of 16 at the WTA Rome. A big event. That's one of the biggest clay events leading up to the French Open in Roland Garros.
6: Happy birthday, Consta Helenus. He's no longer the AHL's top scoring teenager over the last 2 years. He's
7: anymore.
6: A 20-year-old after a point a game season. Yes or no? Will he be in the lineup tomorrow?
7: I'm going to say yes.
6: Oh, what a bold prediction by
7: bold
6: Marty.
7: Prediction. Well, if it's his birthday, you should give him a birthday present. And that would be the biggest birthday present.
6: Also a good country to be in at the age of 20. As you
7: 18
6: know,
7: is good enough.
6: In some provinces, but
7: Quebec
6: especially
7: is
6: Quebec.
7: 18, yes,
6: exactly. Tuck's birthday yesterday. We'll have another one to talk about tomorrow. By the way, original Sabre and future coach, because Billy Inglis started with the Sabres in 70-71, then he coached the team in 78-79. He's 83 today. He was also an original LA King, so what a cool thing to hold on to, being an original of both clubs.
7: That's really cool. Big game tomorrow. We'll obviously have all the details tomorrow on Sabres Live.
6: Thanks again to Owen Parker for joining us today. We'll see you soon.
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6: We left this place on Friday with a 1-0 lead in the series, with the Sabres never having trailed in the playoffs. As far as games are concerned, and nothing went right over the weekend, and now they're down 2-1. What are we doing, Tim? What are we doing? Is that too fast?
7: I think we might have to shake things up.
6: Shake. How are we shaking? Goalie?
7: I was thinking like the Debbie Gibson style, shake your love. I just can't shake your love.
6: Just can't shake your love.
7: I think goalie is a possibility, although I've decided... I expected Lindy to maybe make that change last night during the game.
6: Me too.
7: Even though it wasn't Alex Lyon's fault, he's playing great.
6: Yep.
7: So the argument comes down to, well, if you put UPL in, it's going to be disaster. Well, it's been disaster even with great goaltending play. There is a lot of sports psychology at play. People want a shakeup. They were asking for a shakeup in the first round series. They were asking for a shakeup heading into the postseason, because the Sabres, they were a little wobbly down the last, 2-3 weeks of the regular season. They want to see Hellenius. They want to see Metsa. They want to see, fill in the blank. Let's get these guys in here. Let's mix it up. Oh, no, Carrick, he's even a little bit ready to go. Put him in there. Well, your goaltender is a huge psychological switch. Listen to Marty Baron and Owen Parker both talking about it on the previous show, in which Marty Baron is a proponent of putting UPL in there. Owen Parker is not. I think it's and nobody's going to die on that hill because Lyon is playing so well. And that's where it's such an interesting conversation, is that I don't care one way or the other. I think both calls are the right call. But if you're going to try to shake up your team, you got to do it now, because you lose this game, it's too late to do any kind of shaking up when you're down 3-1.
6: Yeah. It seems to me that how we got here is a big part of the story, because it was back and forth, back and forth. That was one of the more interesting things about the run that the team went on from early December, is that they were doing it in this unconventional way with a starter and another starter and then a backup who always served as the backup. So you got your day off. The amount of rest given to these guys was part of the story. The amount of confidence given to both of them that neither was considered the top guy and neither was considered the backup, I think that all fit together. And as the playoffs were approaching, we wondered, will Lindy Ruff do something to change this? And he did. And he lined it up so that, okay, you know what? We've decided. He didn't say it out loud. He didn't have to. We decided UPL's our guy and Alex Lyon's our backup. And we're going to go from there.

0: And then the way that it switched is that there was a rough night. There was a rough period. There was a, obviously the thing from the red line is what triggered it all. I don't think you bench a guy because of that goal. I still consider that just bad luck. But then what happens after that is what matters, and things didn't go especially well. Still wouldn't blame him. Lindy Ruff let him ride out the rest of that period. Then when another goal went in to start the third, that's when he made the switch, and we've seen Alex Lyon ever since.
1: And there's a weird dynamic. When Alex Lyon comes in and plays so well, therefore UPL is trash. That's what I'm hearing in some of the discussion.
0: Yeah,
1: it's like,
0: yeah.
1: For those of us who are like, whoa, do not put you, whoa. The guy was really good all year. This was your goaltender on a division championship team that was the hottest team in hockey.
0: Right.
1: From December, early December on.
0: Right. And when you decided that you were not going to go back and forth, he's the one you chose. Until, and again, because of how we got here, it made it less dramatic and crazy to say, all right, you're out, you're in. And then things just kept going well. It's a goal a game or one or two goals a game. And I know empty netters are involved, but the last two games, it's 11 goals. And you still have the guy who was your starter going into the playoffs rested and ready.
1: Not going well at all, Brad.
0: Right.
1: But he's playing great. Again, we have to keep saying it.
0: I know.
1: Because we need to make sure that nobody misconstrues what we're saying here. Not a knock on Alex Lyon. And I will say this, two things regarding what Lindy Ruff said last night about Alex Lyon. Am I derailing you here?
0: Not at all.
1: Bringing this up?
0: Okay. No, this is going to, there is no concrete answer to it. So we're just addressing all the issues that are involved here.
1: 2 points on, and this is a difficult situation for reporters to be in. So it's going to sound like I'm being critical, and in a way I am, but I understand how it happens. Lindy Ruff went out of his way last night to stop a question from being asked about UPL. And I believe the preface to the question that I don't think ever got asked was UPL played really well, especially in the beginning of the game. And he said, I'll stop you right there. And I'm paraphrasing. I'll stop you right there. He was great all night. And the fact that pissed off Lindy.
0: Was it about UPL or Alex?
1: About Alex Lyon.
0: Okay, you just said UPL.
1: Oh, I'm sorry. About Alex Lyon.
0: But that's why this is confusing, because what you were saying could have made sense for the start of the Boston series.
1: Let me start over. Let me reset. After the game last night, Lindy Ruff was about to be asked a question about Alex Lyon and how great he was.
0: To start.
1: And I don't know what the question was going to be. I would assume that the question was going to be, is he your starter for game four? But the question was never asked because Lindy interrupted, which he's, I mean, fine. I mean, this isn't offensive behavior at all.
0: Sure.
1: He was standing up for his goaltender, and he didn't, the whoever was asking the question said, made an emphasis on Lyon being really good at the beginning of the game in particular, and Lindy was like, he was great all night. Two things. One, I think that might be Lindy telegraphing that if we do make a goalie change, it's not his fault.
0: Yes.
1: He wants everybody to know that right away. However, it was begging for the follow-up question that was never asked because he was so disarming. Like that, the way Lindy leaned into that.
0: Veteran.
1: And I was only listening. Maybe he was even stepping away when nobody asked the follow-up question of, is he starting game four? Now, Lindy might have said, that's none of your business.
0: Right.
1: No, maybe he reprises the Tage Thompson clip. That's none of your business. Well, that's fine. But if he also might say, yes, absolutely, because Lindy will do that sometimes. So we would not be having this discussion at all if that question were asked.
0: Right.
1: Even as he's walking out the door, Lindy.
0: Yeah. Is he your starter? No. Like he would ever do that? But it's just such.
1: But he might say yes and put it to rest. Now we're not talking about it at all.
0: I'd still be talking about it, but there would be no reason to. I'd do it anyway.
1: Yeah, we would talk. Would it be a good idea?
0: Yeah.
1: But now we're like, hey, this
0: What's
1: could
0: he doing?
1: Happen.
0: What's he doing? Yeah, of course it could. In the same way that it wasn't jarring, shocking, overly dramatic to go, hey, 1B, go in for 1A because 1B's not or 1A's not having a great night. This is a team that success was built on having both of these guys going back and forth. And while he didn't necessarily stick with the hot goaltender back then, it seems like maybe that was the modification. All right, we know we've got two, and we're going to go as long as it's going well. And then he felt the need in the moment to switch to Lyon. And Lyon's been so good that it's been impossible to take him out. But now you've lost two games in a row and allowed 11 goals in those two games. and you have the guy who was your starter at the beginning of the playoffs but just had a bad period, who got replaced, who's just sitting there waiting. So I think it's probably time.
1: Well, and Marty Brown had a great stat. He looked up Alex Lyon's stats after a loss. And I don't recall the goals against and the save percentage, but his record is 4-7-2.
0: So there's a drop off.
1: So there is, yeah. Maybe it's fatigue. This is a guy who hasn't been a workhorse ever,
0: right?
1: So to make him the every other night, okay, maybe things are catching up. Even though it doesn't look good in his play, are we on the verge of OMG? We got to get UPL in this game right now, 5 minutes into the game, because it's 2-0 already. There's that element to it. But also, on the flip side, UPL hasn't played in 3 weeks.
0: Mm-hmm.
1: It's been 20 days since he last played. That game against the Bruins was on April 21st. So, how sharp is he?
0: Well, he's been practicing.
1: Sure.
0: He's,
1: but it's different.
0: Sure.
1: Obviously.
0: But how sharp was Lyon when he came in because UPL had a rough night and it's worked out really well until it hasn't. And again, no knock on him. It's a very interesting situation that really is formed by the fact that you were doing it in a non-traditional way as you made this push into the playoffs, as you made this push to win the Atlantic Division, to make the playoffs for the first time in 14 years, after a crap start to the season. Again, they did it unconventionally. They've tried to force it back into a more conventional box, if you will. And I think it's worth remembering that unconventional has worked just fine for this team. That said, if Lindy makes the switch and UPL is a disaster, now it's on Lindy because he screwed up because this guy's been very good in Lyon. So does that impact his ability to, detach himself? Can Lindy Ruff attack this decision with complete disregard for how he will be perceived if it doesn't go well? I think probably.
1: Well, for those curious, now, if you didn't really follow Lindy Ruff as he went on to his other stops, you remember Lindy Ruff as having Dominic Hasek and Ryan Miller for deep playoff runs. There was really no question. You weren't going to go with Marty Baron in either of those situations, probably. You're certainly not going to do it with Dominic Hasek. Ryan Miller would have the occasional little slump, but he was just too good during those 06 and 07 seasons. But when Lindy Ruff was with the New Jersey Devils, when they went into the playoffs and they played their 12 games 3 years ago, he split his goalies. Schmid and Vanacek were 9 games and 7 games. So he did go with multiple goaltenders. He has done it before. Schmid started 8. Vanacek started 4. And Schmid had 2 shutouts. And he didn't start all the games.
0: Let's see what Paul Hamilton thinks. He's here. He's got the facts to back up his opinions, or so I hear. Let's check in with him. Good friend Paul Hamilton.
1: Even say he has the opinions to back up his facts.
0: He's got all of it. That's right. All of the above. That's what we like about him. That's what we like so much about him. We've been doing a 2 o'clock thing with Paul, except when 1 o'clock is better. And today, 1 o'clock is better. I believe you just speak with Lindy Ruff. Is that what's going on here?
2: Yep. Lindy Ruff, Alex Tuck, and Zach Benson.
0: All right.
2: So they're not skating. He said they haven't been skating on the off days and he wanted to keep it. Of course, they all met this morning and went through things, went through video sessions and all that neat stuff. But, they didn't take the ice, so we don't know if they're changing goalies or not, which would have, had they practiced, we probably would know that.
0: Mm-hmm.
2: But he stressed again today that Alex Lyon has zero to do with what went on last night. It's from a negative standpoint. He didn't say he's going to keep going with him.
0: Mm-hmm.
2: Now, guys, honestly, if it were me, because I agree with him, if it wasn't for Alex Lyon, that could have hit double figures last night. But I think, just for the shock value, I think I would start looking in tomorrow.
0: Yeah.
1: I was just looking. I was pulling this up right before you came on, Paul, and I was taking a look at Lindy's stops after Buffalo because we know that he wasn't ever going to replace Hasek or Ryan Miller. But Kari Lehtinen did not start every game when they played their 13 games into the playoffs with the Dallas Stars. Antti Niemi started 3 of those games. And with New Jersey, Schmid had a couple of shutouts and did not start all the games. So he can do this. I heard you on the postgame show last night. You were kind of hinting at it when talking with Brian Koziol. What do you think this team? How do you think this team? Well, I don't want to ask it this way. I don't want you to have to predict, but how do you think they would absorb it if they did make a change to UPL here?
2: I think the way, if I was the coach, I would hope they'd absorb it is their fault. They screwed over their goaltender, and Alex Lyon already said that. He is on the Bolduc goal. You've got Tuck, and you've got. I said Lyon. I meant Alex Tuck. Already said that. You had Tuck, and you have Thompson coming back, but Bolduc had gotten in front of him, and Tuck said that was absolutely unacceptable on his part. That was his man. He should have had him. It was unacceptable, and he hung his goalie out. And he said that can't happen. He goes, this just can't. And he said that was probably the worst defensive game he's played all year. And quite honestly, I'll go a step further. That was the worst defensive game by far I've seen the Sabres play. I mean, there were open guys constantly in the offensive zone for Montreal. I mean, wide open guys that are just standing, and Alex Lyon had to stop some guys standing there. I think I was closer to a couple of guys than the Sabres were sitting in the press box. It was just, they did hang them out. But I think, if you think about it, I think they can take comfort in, for the most part, since they started their streak in December, they've been very good as a five-man unit defensively. So they know they can do it. They absolutely know they can do it, and they know they can do it well. So that's what they have to get back to. And honestly, if they win the game tomorrow, it's 2-2, and you go home with the home ice advantage still, and you can flush all this that we're talking about away. That's the thing about a playoff series. I mean, it does seem like it's doom and gloom and everything, and I totally get it, the way they've played the past couple of games. But if all of a sudden they straighten their game out and play the way they're capable of playing and the way they've played for the most part since December and go win a hockey game, they go home 2-2. But on the other side of the coin, that's why this is the most important game of the year. If they lose it, they're probably done.
0: Yeah.
2: I don't think they're beating Montreal 3 straight coming home.
0: It's crazy, the fluctuations in emotions. And I guess that's the job of a head coach, is to, you know, highs can't be too high, lows can't be too low. But just as a fan watching a game, you go up 1-0 in game one, it feels like a sweep is happening. You know, you go down one, you feel like you're dead. You're up 1-0 in a series. Like, all right, wrap this thing up quickly because, you know, we don't want Carolina to have too much time, all that stuff. And it all just switches so quickly, which is why I think it's so important to make this, to get this thing right about the goaltending situation. And Paul, you right away said you would start him, start UPL for shock value. Are you talking about shocking the Canadians or shocking the Sabres into
2: shocking the Sabres?
0: Yeah,
2: shocking his teammates into we kind of screwed over our goaltender, and we need to be better.
0: Yeah.
2: And Lindy Ruff came right out and said, because he said, he was asked, what do you need out of your best players? He goes, I need them to play like they did in game 6 against Boston. And he goes, it's simple as that. And they haven't been doing it. They have a lot more to give. They need to give a lot more. And, you know, Alex Tuck talked about compete, and the compete wasn't there yesterday. And he said, I agree. He goes, Alex Tuck does need to compete better. And he goes, so are a lot of people on this team. You know, those are the types of things that normally on this team isn't missing. It, like last year or in the last X amount of years, we have had to talk about compete on a regular basis after games. That word hasn't really popped up all that much. And now all of a sudden it pops up in the second round of the playoffs. I really think, and I said this earlier, and I can't really describe, Tim, I know you've been there, a playoff crowd in Montreal is the craziest thing I have ever been around in sports. I can't imagine anything crazier than what goes on in Montreal. And I, quite honestly, I think the Sabres were intimidated by it.
1: Yeah,
2: I really do.
1: I think it's...
2: Tate Thompson kind of indicated that yesterday.
1: Right. And I don't know if it's an experience thing or what, but I do feel that it is a factor. But the Canadians did go 1-2 at home in the first round of the playoffs. So Tampa knew how to handle it.
2: And Cam is a little bit older than a lot of the Sabres.
1: Yeah, that's right. Well, they have a ton of experience for sure. But I on the goaltending again, before we change subjects, if we do, but so UPL is not your traditional backup goaltender. Of course, he was the goaltender. He was starting at the beginning of this postseason. So he's not really viewed as backup, although he would be the one coming in here. He did have 34 starts during the regular season. But he hasn't played in 3 weeks. And I think that there's the mentality that the Sabres would have playing in front of him is we are now being forced to play a more honest defensive game. We have to do all the things that we let slide because this guy might be a little rusty. We got to help out our brother here. We got UPL as our dude, and we got to do everything we can for him to win. But why do these defensive lapses get so contagious, Paul? Happening all over the place.
2: And I think that's why I came to the conclusion they were intimidated. And what goes hand in hand with that is now they've experienced it. So now they can flush it. They know what to expect. I don't think they knew what hit them. They've been here for a regular season game, but they never was here for this. And even after Thompson scored 52 seconds into the game, you would think that would quiet things. Lindy Ruff thought it did. I would disagree with that. This crowd was still wild.

0: and how to handle it.
1: They're smart fans, and they anticipate so well. Like you're saying, yeah. Before the play happens, they're out of their seats. Almost like everybody thought about how cool that was when Samuelson scored that game-winning goal.
2: Yeah.
1: You know, it was like, wow, you could hear the eruption before he even, you know, gets his stick on the puck. Well, that's like almost every rush in Montreal.
2: I'm going to throw this out there. Yeah. Unconventional take, I guess. Red is the most intimidating color, right? I mean, that plays. First of all, everyone's got a jersey on. I saw no Buffalo anything. And it's entirely red. And then the open to the game where they set the ice on fire with their video, that is one of the coolest things I've ever seen. It looked like they were in hell. Welcome to hell. Good luck with your playoff game. I was intimidated. I was watching on television in Amherst.
0: Being there live, it sends chills down here.
1: I peed a little.
0: It's well, you do that anyway. You're too old.
1: But, I did. I sneezed.
0: But, yeah, it's just the whole experience. And another thing Tage Thompson said last night is, he goes, we got to stop worrying about things we can't control. He goes, we're too worried about the referee, what he's calling, what he's not calling. He goes, we can't control that. We got to stop worrying about it. He goes, that I think took away our focus too. And he goes, we got to stop doing that. And he's right. He's totally right with that. And six penalties is unacceptable. I mean, whether you agree with the penalties or not, and that's what Lindy Ruff said last night, whether you agree with them or not, you can't have it. You can't be putting them on the power play six times. And some of them were dumb penalties. I don't have as many problems with the penalties that were called as maybe Lindy Ruff does, but I'm also not the coach of the Buffalo Sabres. And you can't give that group six opportunities on the power play. You just can't.
2: Well, and so many of them were in the offensive zone, too, just killing your own. One of them during a power play, but killing your own offensive chances, killing all that momentum. You know, that was a good way. I know it's difficult to shut that crowd down, but I agree with Lindy Ruff that it sounded a lot different in there a minute into the game than it did to start the game. And to lose, you know, you were chipping away at what that building could do to you, and then you go and take penalties in the offensive end that just killers, man. Like, there are good penalties to take. There are times when you're taking away an opportunity and you're like, you know what, we'll kill 2 minutes in exchange for this walk-in glorious opportunity. This wasn't that. This was, you know, sticks getting up and interference when you don't need to interfere, and just the stuff that kills momentum when you're trying to win on the road.
0: And they did almost get the second goal. The second goal would have quieted the crowd, and that would have turned them, because this crowd will turn, just like they do in Toronto. So, and they almost had that second goal. They were right there and didn't get it. Had that happened, maybe we're having a whole different conversation. Who knows?
2: Yeah, I also even think, obviously I didn't love what they did in the first or second period, but I thought they came out to play in the third, and they were on fire and couldn't convert. And if they had just gotten one there, and Benson comes to mind, but there were multiple opportunities all piled together, and next thing you know, it goes the other way, and they get one, and that's kind of where it went away. But I thought they showed some strength of character, if you will, resiliency, whatever you want to call it, going out there knowing full well, hey, we can go win this period and win this game and make everything that just happened in the first 40 minutes go away. They looked the part, they just didn't convert it. And then once Montreal scored again, that's kind of when the bubble burst.
0: And Brad, what you're talking about was their power play, which was much improved last night. That's the only thing I think we can talk positively about. And they already had a power play goal, and they spent 2 minutes in the zone. Montreal never got the puck out.
2: Yeah.
0: And there were two schmozzles right in the crease that you're talking about, that I don't know how the puck didn't go in the net, which would have made it 4-3.
2: Yep.
0: And the puck just somehow stayed out of the net. And they were working. I mean, they were in that crease working. It wasn't like they weren't there or they were lazy or anything like that. They were in there banging away, trying to get that puck in. They couldn't get it into the net. And when you play like that, and they really had to take some chances, sometimes an outnumbered situation comes your way. That's what happened. Montreal wound up with a 4-on-2. Then Lyon lost. He didn't know where the puck was. It was actually under him, and he didn't know where the puck was, and they wound up scoring. But I don't blame them one little bit for that goal, because they were doing what they had to do. They had to take some chances. They had to put the pressure on. It was working. Sometimes when you do that, you do give up an outnumbered.

0: for the other way, and unfortunately for them, that happened.
1: Jason Zucker's ice time last night, 6 minutes and 47 seconds. Lindy Ruff said it was based on circumstances, but what was your takeaway about Zucker's ice time?
0: Well, Lindy basically admitted. He goes, you know, we have pretty honest conversations with each other in our meetings. He goes, I might not be honest with you guys, but, you know, and then he was asked, well, aren't you honest about or whatever? And that's what I wonder with Zucker. Was he protecting a veteran player? Did he not like what he saw? Because he did say it again today when asked about it, that, you know, there were power plays, not in the number one power play anymore, so he wasn't out there. There were penalty kills, which he's not on. And he said, I didn't think it would be fair to throw him out there when he had sat the bench that long. He goes, but that being said, we need to get production out of that line. And he goes three different times last night. They came into the zone, got the zone, and then made a bad puck decision. He goes, twice they put it in the middle, it got picked off, and Montreal went the other way. And that might be more of what we're talking about than maybe the first part.
2: All right, Paul, thank you very much for your time. We will talk to you tomorrow. And
1: let's ask Paul the question that you asked me. Paul, what do you do with yourself in Montreal?
2: For a day.
0: For a day, I went to practice, and then I'm going to get a quick lunch, and then I'm going to write articles, and then I'm going to do some things for Channel 2 once I'm done with my WGR stuff. I'm going to go on a Bulldog at 4 o'clock.
1: Have you made it to Rubens yet?
0: That is where I'm heading after
1: nice.
0: We speak.
2: What's Rubens?
0: And that's my lunch. That's my lunch. It's spaghetti with meat on it.
1: Oh, you don't get the corned beef
0: Montreal
1: or the
0: meat.
1: Smoked meat?
0: No. Oh, I get the smoked meat, but it's on top of my spaghetti, and it's to die for.
1: So Rubens, I don't know if this is 100% where the Reuben was invented, but there's a very amazing restaurant in Montreal, and like one side, at least this was years ago, but is it still this way? Paul and I have eaten there before, where it's kind of fine dining on one side, and then there's a diner on the other?
0: It's fine dining, but it's more desserts now on the other. You walk in, and there's all these desserts.
1: Got it.
0: And you can get them to go, and the desserts look like they're to die for. I've never had them because I'm too busy eating spaghetti with meat on it.
2: Meat.
0: So I'm full by the time the desserts come. And, of course, you know, I'll give you a typical Rob Ray story. We went there a couple years ago, and I this is my turn to pay. So I said, all right, I'll pay and for Dan and Rob. And Rob goes, the only reason you're paying is we're in Canada. It's 30% off on your credit card. Rob, I said, Rob, the thing you're supposed to be saying is thank you for dinner. Not you cheap whatever. You're only paying because of the exchange rate of 30% off on your credit card.
2: It's a great story. This is Tales from the Road. Paul Hamilton, Tales from the Road. Tales from a foreign land. Paul's in a foreign land right now. All right, we'll talk to you tomorrow from a foreign land.
1: Thanks,
2: as we
1: Paul.
2: Get set for game four. Thanks, man.
0: Take care, guys.
2: All right, there's Paul. We'll take a break. We'll be right back. It's Tim Graham. I'm Brad Ryder. It's WGR.
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Spring is here, and the Bisons are home through Sunday with one great event after another. 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It's also Nurses Appreciation Night, as nurses can claim 4 tickets at the box office with their staff ID, presented by Catholic Health. 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
1: Yeah, I'm definitely panicked. And in both games were kind of the same to me. There's no desperation from Buffalo. They came out Friday night just like it was a normal game in February. You know when coaches, they used to say, like, you're there, but you're not there? On the third goal, Tuck and Thompson are kind of back-checking. They're kind of there. But if they went as hard as they're supposed to be going, as desperate as Montreal's playing, they would have been there and they would have prevented that goal. They finally showed some desperation in the first half of the third period, but it was too late. I think that Bruins series was almost too easy for them compared to Montreal, where it was just a dogfight every minute against Tampa Bay, and that's been the difference for me so far.
2: That's Kevin Bieksa, who my favorite thing about him is, I think I told this story last week, about how Canadian fans, not Canadians fans, but hockey fans from Canada who have Sabre season tickets will show up and they'll wear Montreal stuff the one night and the Toronto stuff the next time they're in. And it stood out to me because there was a group sitting in the front row wearing Canucks jerseys the one time I was there, and they each held up individual letters that spelled out, "Be excellent tonight." And it was about Kevin Bieksa. So when I hear him, I picture people holding up his name on cardboard signs.
3: I mean, that's pretty impressive for a guy. He did play 800 games in the NHL, but I didn't ever recall Kevin Bieksa be the type of guy who would generate signs.
2: Yeah, well, it probably happened once, and I was there for it, and every time I hear his name or think of him, that's what I think of. It's just people from Fort Erie crossing the border pretending they're from Vancouver and holding up cardboard signs celebrating Kevin Bieksa.
3: He did once finish 18th in Norris voting one season.
2: Yeah,
3: so all right,
2: it was probably that year. It's probably that year. It was right at the peak of that season that they brought the cardboard in to celebrate him. All right, Sabres are down. I thought my guess would have been that Paul would have been more resistant to the idea of UPL in Game 4. And we didn't even get into the full conversation because he joined us halfway through and gave us some updates on what he heard from Lindy
3: Ruff.
2: We're
3: 3-for-3, right, on saying, yeah, UPL, right? I mean, I'm not advocating it. I think I'm more on the fence. But I think by being on the fence, that makes me
2: yes.
3: An advocate.
2: Yeah,
3: that's. You're a yes.
2: I'm a yes. I'm a yes. Paul's a yes.
3: What about Dan?
2: Dan, are you a yes?
3: Dan, are you a yay or nay regarding UPL?
4: I'm a nay.
3: Okay.
4: I don't want to see UPL. I kind of think Lyon has been left to die by himself. He's been keeping them in these games. I think last night's game should have been 20-2. It should have been 20-3. Don't even give me 3. I don't even think there's a possibility that it was going to be 3. They're lucky they showed up in the third period for 5 minutes before they just said, screw it, let's go back to trying to best them by hitting them hard, and that is just not how they are meant to play. This isn't Boston, this isn't Tampa, this is Montreal, and you're not playing like you're playing Montreal.
3: One of the power play goals that Montreal scored, it was maddening. It was the one in which Greenway lost his stick, and he's playing without the stick
2: for the whole time,
3: for 6 days,
2: forever.
3: Dating back to, you know, the Bruins series, he was without a stick, and Samuelson peels off to go chase a hit in the corner to essentially create a 5-on-2.
2: Right.
3: And it was just like, you don't need to deliver
2: right.
3: That hit, yeah. Samuelson.
2: Yeah, not right now. You know what's interesting is I talked to Paul. I don't remember if you were here that week or not, but one of the conversations I had with Paul, I think it was just me and him, he talked about Lindy Ruff's approach to broken or missing sticks and that he encourages players, go get a stick. Don't stand around without a stick. You're not helping us really in any way. So go get one. Go get it. Now, they were so hemmed in. He needed a split second to go. Because I think the stick was intact, but like over behind the net.
3: Yeah.
2: Like it was, if it's broken, you're screwed. You got to get to the bench to get a stick. But he was without a stick for so long. And all I'm hearing is Paul telling me, Lindy doesn't like this. Lindy wants you to just get out of the play, go get the stick and come back and hope that nothing disastrous happens in the couple seconds you're out of position. Instead, he just, he did as good a job as you can in being a pest with no stick. It was cool.

0: goal. But, I mean, ultimately, the announcers, I was watching, well, maybe there's only one broadcast. No, there's CBC. I was watching the ESPN broadcast. And they're like, oh, what a move. Like, well, it's sort of. It's what a move against a guy who's got no stick, who had to commit to something.
1: With so much space because Samuelson right. is in another area code.
0: But he dives because he had to commit to something. He's like, I'm trying to help. And ultimately, I mean, it looked like a disaster for the entirety of that possession for Montreal, and it winds up in the net, and it's frustrating.
1: Well, I'm glad Dan is on the board with the no vote, just because we want everybody heard.
0: Yeah. Oh yeah, we can take calls.
1: Yeah, 803-0550. Feel free to call in and let us know. Is it disastrous? I think there are some people that just assume it will be a disastrous, to the point that we made earlier that UPL's trash because Alex Lyon was so good and UPL flinched. He hiccuped, he blinked, and now he's trash, can't be trusted. And that seemed to be a lot of the discussion that I saw on social media last night was no way
0: yeah.
1: to put UPL in there. This would go from awful to abhorrent.
0: Awfler?
1: Yeah.
0: I don't know.
1: Awfler's mom.
0: I don't know if this is the right approach, but I find, especially after a loss, especially after Tulak, you know, we left here Friday with the Sabres up 1-0. I was like, and they lost on Friday night. And my first thought was, I'm so glad we don't have a show on Saturday. I didn't feel like talking about that 5-1 loss. Like, let's right the ship and get it back to where Monday's cool. And Monday is not cool because they got outscored 11-3 over the weekend. And as much as I've been impressed with the performance of the guy who was the backup a week and a half, well, I guess it's 3 weeks now, but was the backup heading into the playoffs and was the backup until a bad period for Luukkonen, I'm just looking at the, it's purely, it was 11-3, and you've got a guy who was your starter until he had a rough couple minutes, rough period. So I would try that again. And that's, again, I'm not pounding the table for it.
1: Right.
0: But we're in a position where that is a feasible option. This is not, should we bench Ryan Miller for Mika Nornan? It's not that. It's, should we stop using the backup who's never carried a team? They weren't committed to either of these guys to be a workhorse from December through April.
1: And now we're expecting Alex Lyon to be a workhorse that he's never been. And by the way,
0: after when they chose a workhorse, they chose the other one.
1: UPL had a fine game against Montreal. His one start against Montreal this year was a 4-2 Sabres victory in the Bell Center, in the unbelievable, overwhelming Bell Center where no one can win, apparently.
0: Except Tampa.
1: He stopped 32 of 34 shots and had a pretty good game. The Sabres did get up early. There was a 3-0 lead early into the second period, including a shorthanded goal before Montreal scored a couple in the second. And then Peyton Krebs does what he does and scores an empty net goal to make it 4-2. So the game was a little bit closer than that. But based on the numbers, I'd have to go back and look at the tape, grind some tape.
0: I don't need you grinding, man.
1: But 32 saves is pretty impressive on the road. The only appearance, so maybe he's got good feelings.
0: And this is not, I mean, I don't know how many different ways I can restate this. This is not call somebody up from Rochester because we're desperate at goaltender. This is not make a postseason trade. This is not Colton Ellis. It's not
1: Devin Levi. Now's when we need to see Devin Levi.
0: It's not any of that. It's just don't forget where we were before Lyon became the entrenched guy who's playing every game. It was only seven games ago that this happened. Eight, if you count the game where he actually came in. But the point is, there was no commitment to either one of them. The system worked. You play, then you play, then you play, then you play. And then we tried to lock in on one, and the one they chose is the one who has not played in the last seven games. I think it's probably worth trying him again. That's kind of where I land. But again, it's not pound the table. I'm ready. That,
1: yeah, if Lyon goes out there, I'm not like, oh, there's a mistake. That's a mistake. But if you have the card to play, game five, it's too late. If you need to play, if you still need to play the card in game five, it's too late because you're down 3-1.
0: I'd still do it though, even though it will be too late and it will be impossible to win three consecutive games, even though it's completely possible to win three consecutive games. This is why hockey This is why playoffs are stupid.

0: and this is why kind of hockey, all of it, you wind up in these conversations where I know what we're about to say, and I know what we'll say the day after if this goes this way or that way. This is just the math of the playoffs, and again, to the extreme, you go up 1-0 in the series, it seems like you're sweeping.
1: And I think that the gloominess of that dark cloud, the depression that Sabres fans are probably feeling today, not just the lopsided nature on the scoreboard the last two games, but the best players have been borderline invisible for a long time. Yes, Tage Thompson has the early goal last night, but everything after game two, the it's none of your business comment to Paul, is this guy hurt? We have a reporter in town declaring that yes, in fact, he is hurt, with no sources, of course, but is he or is he not? Well, I don't know. And where's Dahlin? And Zucker's playing 6 minutes and all these things, all these guys, other than Zach Benson, right? And Shane Doan and Alex Lyon. Okay, so three guys.
0: Josh Doan, yep.
1: Shane Doan on the mind because he is now no longer in the Toronto Maple Leafs front office.
0: And you talked to him last week, and he's Josh's dad.
1: Yes.
0: It's a name we've said way more often than Josh Doan.
1: And I'm getting older.
0: And I keep saying Josh Doan when I mean Doan, and that's their fault for having two dudes with the basic same name on a team.
1: Don't like it. Can't win with them. there's this kind of a depression of these guys need to get going for me to have hope. We can't win. I'm speaking as a Sabres fan. Yeah. I'm not a Sabres fan, so I'm speaking as though I'm a Sabres fan. Got to get our guys going.
0: Tim's a big Canadiens fan.
1: What's a way to get them going? Something to snap them to attention, because days, and Lindy was even talking about it last night too, if you want to keep talking ourselves or reading tea leaves, I keep telling these guys not to take the Montreal Canadiens for granted. They're going to have to start believing me at some point, right? Yeah. So the days in between games, their chalk talk sessions, the video meetings, the pep talk before the game, all the different things that Lindy Ruff is saying about the Canadiens haven't sunk in yet. There's not much left to do in terms of, hey, fellas.
0: Right.
1: You know?
0: It's go time.
1: Click, snap in the face. Hey, let's come on.
0: Yeah. I feared, people asked me going into Game 7 of Tampa and Montreal, who do you want to play? I said, I don't know. I don't care. They're both really good. Those two teams went 7. I think Buffalo probably goes 7 with either one of them, too. That's just the type. They're three pretty equally matched teams. So that's just where we are. We have to talk for 2 days while waiting for the Sabres to theoretically even the series. I'd be happier up 2-1. But 7 games.
1: I wonder what might happen tomorrow at the morning skate.
0: In what way?
1: Well, will we learn? Or will there be subterfuge? Will there be some clandestine operations as to who doing what?
0: Who gets their own net and all this
1: stuff.
0: All
1: that good. Yeah.
0: All right. Timeout. That's Tim Graham. I'm Brad Ryder. It's WGR.

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10: Montreal's, they are overwhelming this team, Mark. They are bullying them. They're outscoring them 11-3 in the last two. It's the first time this playoffs Montreal's won two in a row. And if I'm a Sabres fan like you right now, I'm kind of panicked a little bit.
11: Thanks for the insight, Ryan Whitney. Yep, that's how the playoffs work. You lose two games in a row, and you trail in a series for the first time this year. That we don't remember how to do this. We're trying. We're relearning it.
12: You're talking
11: going through
12: about
11: these steps.
12: Changing your goalie just because you're out of things to try.
11: Yeah, well, it's not just because. It's because he was your starter and had a bad period, and now you've given up 11 goals in the last two games, and it's not necessarily crazy to go, hey, remember that guy that we were going to try to ride for 16 wins? Let's see, he's still here. Let's give him a shot. I'm not opposed to it. Let's connect with fans. We haven't done that yet today, I don't think, have we? We connected with Paul. He's not a fan. He's a reporter.
12: Right. Let's connect to the fans. 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
11: All right. 803-0550 is the number to do that. And we'll start off with Mike in Buffalo. Hey, Mike, you're on WGR. Hello.
13: What's up, guys? I wanted to touch on the lineup and the goalie pairing right now.
11: Sure.
13: So, the deal with the lineup is I think something that would be an immediate boost to the lineup would be swapping Tage and Norris. So having Tage center, Doan and Benny, and then having Norris center, Tuck and Krebs. We got to get Tage going. He had one goal last night off of a fluke bounce off the wall. He needs to get going. Those two young boys will get him going.

0: another line that I'd like to get together is, I don't know if you remember last year, the only positive thing we had about last year was Ryan McLeod, Jordan Greenway, and Jason Zucker. That line last year was like our only positive spot. It's time to get that going again. Greenway showing life, bump him up to the third line. Jason Zucker, he's only good on the power play. He has elite hand-eye coordination. He's not a playmaker, and he can't back check. In my opinion, if Noah Oslin was healthy, Zucker would be out of the lineup. And then goalies. Alex Lyon is a smaller goalie who attacks the puck a ton, like comes way out of the crease. Problem with that against the Montreal Canadiens is they are way too skilled for that. They'll make the extra pass and tap in an empty net 4 to 5 times a night. We got lucky in the first game. It didn't happen more. UPL will be more conservative. He's a bigger guy. The knock on him is he stays too far in the crease. That's fine. Take your shots on him. I think 2 to 3 goals is what he'll let up. Levi, your ceiling, we saw it. We saw what'll happen. That's my take. Let me know what you guys think.
1: Mike, well, hang on there. Are you thinking Levi could be a possibility?
2: I know we'll leave that part
1: maybe you just threw a name in there, but
0: I absolutely hate Levi. I think he was a terrible trade, and we traded Sam Reinhart for Levi and Kulik, one of the worst trades in Buffalo history.
1: I like your point that you made about UPL being a bigger, a little slower, but not in a bad way,
3: steady,
1: a little bit more of a conservative movement type goaltender. My only concern with this, and it's not anything with his play. I know that everybody's nervous based on that soft goal that he let in and being pulled. And as we've said on the show, Alex Lyon playing so much better, being pretty dominant at times, makes you scared for UPL to come in there as though he's trash, and he's not. I think that the conversation has gotten a little sideways, but my concern with UPL is he hasn't played in 3 weeks, but maybe the guys rally around him. They play a more honest defensive game in front of him, that type of thing. Your points regarding the lines, I'm interested. I mean, the whole thing we're talking about, UPL coming in for Alex Lyon, despite Lyon playing really well. I don't know if we're at anything goes point. It's I don't know if this is take the pin out of the grenade, roll it into the dressing room, and see who comes out. Hey, every first three guys that come out, you're on the first line. First, second three guys that come out, you're on the next line. I don't care. Defenseman, you want to skate on a line? Get in there.
3: Well, if shuffling the power play units is effective, that also tells us that shuffling the lines isn't out of bounds and isn't beyond the scope of what Lindy Ruff might consider.
1: Mixing up the power play had a great effect.
3: Sure.
1: The power play was vibrant.
3: I think I'm not ready to call Zach Benson Benny yet. I don't feel comfortable with him. He's 20 years old. Turns 21 tomorrow, by the way, I believe. Tuesday. Yeah, I think Tuesday is his 21st birthday. So that'll be nice. Get him a beer, you know. I know he's in Canada
1: He's in Canada.
3: So
1: he's been able to drink there for 2 years.
3: For 3 days. 2 days. Oh, well, yeah, going
1: You're
3: back.
1: 19.
3: Yeah, I know. I get it. How am I trying to say this? I think collectively he's our favorite player. Like the whatever meter you would use to measure approval rating on the Buffalo Sabres, I think it would be pinned on Zach Benson right now. So I would use him as the guy that helps get someone going, if you believe that Tage Thompson needs to get going. And of course you want more production out of him. But he didn't stand out to me. I mean, 2 games ago was about the worst I've ever seen him from a defensive standpoint, which leads to Paul asking, are you hurt? And him saying, it's none of your business.
1: Which, by the way, didn't stand out.
3: He didn't stand out yesterday as good or bad. He just was fine and he scored.
1: I thought Tage Thompson's response was hilarious, and not because that's what I want him to say in that moment. I think it's hilarious because this is the world the NHL hath made, that it is nobody's business, because the NHL doesn't want it to be your business. They can be in bed with all these gambling.
3: Because really, it's completely his business.
1: Yes,
3: it's like exactly his business.
1: Paul's, yeah, but yeah. The NHL treats it like it's a HIPAA violation.
3: Right.
1: And so, but that doesn't mean you get to become a doctor and start just making the diagnosis. You have to ask the question, which Paul did.
3: Right.
1: Like some other reporters weren't doing that. They're just like, he's hurt. well, really, how do you know this? And so Paul asked the question, and so I got a kick out of the answer because it's just the backwards NHL as opposed to the NFL, where an announcement would have been made in the press box, an official announcement that you would share with the world within minutes of it happening on Twitter as a reporter,
3: sure,
1: or whatever. The team PR's office would put it out, which the Bills PR Twitter account will actually tweet out injuries as they're happening during a game. You would get injury reports during the week, probable, doubtful, questionable. We've seen all these things and other sports that do it. But the NHL feels that it's special. And no, somebody's going to target that injury. Well, yeah, in every other sport too. But hockey is special, and they don't want to do that. And so you have this dance that you have to do of upper body, lower body. Back in my day, when I covered the NHL, you didn't have upper body, lower body until the playoffs. It was, they'd tell you what it was. It's his elbow. It's his knee. And then you got in the playoffs. Then it got buttoned up.
3: Right.
1: Upper body, lower body. And then one year, I recall, I think Lindy Ruff was one of the primary ones where he was just like, why should I tell you? I don't have to.
3: Okay. I thought you were going to point out one year somebody brought up middle body injury because that happened. It was upper and lower. Like, this is stupid. Like, you think that's stupid? Hold my beer. He's got a middle body injury. Like, that's everything. It's not his feet. And it's not the top of his head.
1: Right.
3: Everything else is in play here.
1: I recall Lindy saying one time an extremity injury, which I actually went to the dictionary, and it's an arm, a leg, or his finger. I don't know what it is.
3: Everything.
1: Like, what are the things this could be? What is the Merriam-Webster definition of extremity?
3: Ear.
1: I don't think so. But, yeah. That's why I just got a kick out of Tage Thompson's answer. But absolutely, it's our business to know, especially if you're buying tickets to go to these games. You're spending money on the secondary market to hundreds of dollars to go see a product, and the best player on your favorite team is playing hurt, or you want to wager on the games, and they cram that down our throats. It's on the dashboard, right? The what do you call those? I mean, I don't want to give out the brands, but the predictive, it's not just the betting. It's not just the sportsbook apps, but the predictive.
3: Predictive market, they call it.
1: Yeah, yeah, whatever that. I mean, that's on the dashboards. The inside information is valuable when you don't make these things public. And so, anyways, I just got a kick out of it.
3: I don't know where the Sabres were prior to the game, but I'm looking at a story right now. Montreal is now plus 950. To win the cup, and the Sabres are now 20-1 to win the cup. Based off of the loss yesterday, has flipped it enough that that's the headline. Like, yo, check out how much things have changed. But again, this goes to a free-flowing predictive market, or even similar things involved on the more traditional now betting websites. But Buffalo now is the fifth favorite. Currently, according to this article and whatever site, to win the cup. And actually, no, they're not, because Minnesota's at 16-1. So suddenly Buffalo has dropped tremendously.
1: I don't know if
3: plus 195 to win the series.
1: I don't know if Paul's put this out there, so I'm not slighting his reporting, but I just have Matthew Fairburn's Twitter here in front of me. He has Sabres who aren't the Sabres aren't practicing today, but a few players are skating at the Bell Center. Konstantelis, Tyson Kozak, Luke Shen, Zach Metsa, Josh Dunn. And the goalies are Colton Ellis and Ukko-Pekka Luukkonen.
3: Hmm.
1: Does that mean Ukko's getting a little extra work because he needs some pucks shot at him? Devin Levi, well, the Black Aces, I'm not sure how they travel or if they're back in Buffalo. I guess I should have. But
3: Devin Levi's not a part of it.
1: But two goalies out there with only five players?
3: Well, I would say.
1: You don't need two goalies if there's only five other dudes out there.
3: Right. I would take that. I mean, there's no way Alex Lyon would be out there. Right, he's
1: no. Played, you got to rest.
3: He's played plenty. Let him rest.
1: It was a physical game for both goalies last night too.
3: Yeah, let's talk about that for a second.
1: A lot of contact.
3: You know, a lot of contact. Most violently, the Malenstein. I mean, that was a full pelvic thrust to the forehead of Dobish. Right.
1: What?
3: Right. I mean, I wouldn't want that. I wouldn't want that to happen to me.
1: Well, it depends.
3: It was a launched attack of
1: in a
3: groin
1: game,
3: to face.
1: In a hockey game, no.
3: Right. Also,

0: everywhere else. I don't want anything.
1: I don't know. I don't want to rule anything out.
0: I do. I'm gonna cross that one off and say that was not pleasant. There was the play when Benson was down on his face. Is this 2 games ago now? Yes. 2 games ago now. Benson down on his face, and Dobish kind of came at him, and they're like, oh, they got him with the blocker. And then there was a Montreal player on top of him covering his head and his neck. And I remember looking at it, wondering what the hell was going on. Are you aware? Do you know the play I'm talking about?
1: Yes, I do.
0: And did you hear the thing in yesterday's game where they described that play? And they said that the Canadian was basically protecting him, saying, I got you, I assume because his like face and neck were exposed down where blades are.
1: Right.
0: But that was almost a covering up a child during a bombing type of situation. And I thought that was kind of a cool story.
1: Mike Matheson, he's known as one of the all-time great guys, like super conscientious, obviously, to do that for it. But he's also married to Getzville's own Emily Falzer.
0: Oh, that would explain it.
1: From the Olympics.
0: That would
1: from
0: explain
1: Olympics
0: it.
1: Fame. That he's got the city of good neighbors.
0: Because of Getzville. Mm-hmm. Yeah, he's got a Getzville connection, and now it's in his, it's coursing through his veins, and he was protective of Benson. Benson, we talked about him, and I said, you know, I'd like him, if I'm trying to spark anybody, Benson's the thing that I'm going to use. Did you see this article on ESPN.com about Benson and him becoming a pest and becoming like, it's a bunch of stuff that we've all been thinking and saying.
1: I would say I snacked on the story. I went through
0: and read
1: the quotes.
0: Okay.
1: I didn't read the story, but I read the quotes.
0: Good, because the quotes are the awesome part. The rest of it, as a sports writer, I think you would absolutely hate. Listen to the lead here.
1: Oh, dear.
0: Ready? Zach Benson is a hockey player you hate to love. Or love to hate, depending on where you're lined up against him.
1: Hmm.
0: I mean, is that bad writing or is that AI writing? Because that doesn't even make sense. So there's that. But the quotes are the story. The thing that's awesome, the headline here is Zach Benson, the NHL's next great Stanley Cup playoff pest. And it is chock full of quotes about this being the most annoying human being on the face of the earth, all of which come from within the organization. Nothing for the first one.
1: Yeah.
0: UPL, in pretty much every practice, I want to punch him in the face. That's the first quote. From the goaltender on the team. And then it just goes from there. It's like, yeah, this guy is awful to be around. He smells bad. Like, oh, it's just gross. He's gross.
1: Right.
0: You know, he's always
1: got
0: food running down. It's nothing but this guy is the worst, which makes him the best.
1: Great material in there.
0: Yeah, very good.
1: All the things that are, as you mentioned, move the needle towards the guy everyone loves now that he's kind of... And Sabres fans have. They've liked him for a long time. But... as they've gotten good, and he becomes more enjoyable that way because all of the things that he is doing for your team, those little shenanigans or just the fire that he plays with, is now productive. He scores goals. He assists. He sets things up.
0: He makes his people hustle, chase him around. Right. He makes them tackle him. He makes himself get punched
1: opponents
0: in the face.
1: Aren't waving him off because it doesn't matter. The Sabres aren't any good. You're not going to beat us anyway. Go do what you want to do, punk. No, they have to pay attention to him. He gets under their skin. And, yeah.
0: Along those lines, he obviously got under Charlie McAvoy's skin in the previous series. And that hearing is scheduled for today. I know it seems like a lifetime ago that series ended. But the two-handed chop after the trip/slew foot, whatever you want to call it, the two-handed swing of the stick could result in up to a 6-game suspension for McAvoy. And I believe today is the day that hearing is happening live in New York. We won't broadcast it live from New York. It's not that big a deal. But Charlie McAvoy's got to face the league for the swing that he took at the guy who there's a whole article about being the most annoying human being on the face of the earth. So that's kind of fun.
1: I would enjoy if we could watch these hearings. They'd be a couple of them. I don't need to see all of them. But, yeah, I would love to know how these things go. We just hear the end result.
0: Right.
1: But I'd love to know.
0: Is it 10 minutes long? Is it 2 hours?
1: And it's hard to get people to tell you about these things because they're usually they're being punished. So it's not like, hey, man, give us an insight. What's it like in there? Well, let me tell you. So I showed up at whatever, and I sat outside Bettman's office for this, and then they call you in, and then they let you stay. No, they're not going to do that.
0: All right.
1: Because they're kind of embarrassed.
0: But I would like to know the process. Are they showing video of here's what you did, and here's a comparable thing that somebody else did?
1: Yeah, what is being said? Like, you can't do this. You are an awful human being. You must feel shame and be punished.
0: For 4 games.
1: Yes.
0: but you can play in 78 of them. You should be in prison. That's an assault. But we'll let it go because you seem like you understand now. And you probably won't do that again. Because also Benson won't be annoying next year. You won't play each other a ton of times anyway.
1: Or have McAvoy say, and I do it again. You know, stand up and, you know, I don't know. Maybe there's like a Glengarry, Glenn Ross type confrontation.
0: I jump more to a few good men.
1: Well, that'd be good. I just watched Glengarry, Glenn Ross recently. And there's confrontation all over the place.
0: It's the best.
1: Obviously, in the office, in the bar, across the street. And, you know, a few good men just happen. It's pretty isolated. Right, it's on the witness stand.
0: Yeah, right.
1: And you know,
0: this is the whole movie.
1: This is the whole, and you're all over the place. It's just uncomfortable conversations.
0: You call yourself a salesman,
1: Machine Levine,
0: Shelley, John in Rochester. You're on WGR. What's up?
2: Hey, how you doing? I'm just wondering if anyone's discussed changing out Timmons for Zach Metza. I mean, the guy, he had an unbelievable season, plus rating off the charts. And he would not be making the kind of mistakes I don't think that Timmons has. Also, why isn't Tuck in front of the net deflecting pucks like he was right up until the start of the playoffs? I mean, the guy's invisible. Why are these guys standing off to the side of the net? Get in front, create some traffic so the goalie can't see. And last thing, I'm sorry, I was slew-footed in a beer league game, shattered my humerus. No, there's no place in the game for that. So if McAvoy two-hands him, I think it's tick for tat. No way should he be facing anything more than he already has. I'll hang up and listen.
0: I don't like to hang up and listen. Hold on. Don't you think that the Benson thing was also retaliation for things McAvoy had done throughout the series and the season? I mean, because that was kind of part of what led to it, I think.
2: Well, I'm sorry. The slew foot is way too dangerous, and I saw it. Everybody saw it. You can't let somebody get away with that.
0: Yeah, well, he didn't let him get away with it. He then took a two-handed swing at him with the stick. Well, that's why they're having a hearing, I guess. It sounds like he takes slew footing pretty personally. There's like a personal attachment to that, so I get it.
1: Yeah, where's Benson's punishment? Is it just because his team's still active?
0: No.
1: I know.
0: I mean, was he called for a penalty? Might have been a trip or maybe an interference or something like that. I don't even remember. Oh, yeah, because it ended up being they canceled it out, and it was a three-minute power play for the Sabres because they just do the math now on these massive penalties.
1: When there's a lot of them.
0: But they used to tell you all the stuff.
1: They used to not tell you anything. How about that? When I first started covering it, again, not to be that old because it was only in the early 2000s. No, that was a big thing when they finally put a microphone on the refs. I remember that, be like, wow, they're going to tell us what it is. It used to just be they'd do the motion
0: at the
1: bench, and then you'd have to wait until the numbers went up on the scoreboard before you found out officially who, I mean, you could see the guy skating into the box.
0: Right.
1: But sometimes the numbers would come up before the guy went in the box, and then you'd have to, and sometimes if you didn't catch it or if the guy would say it and not do that, you'd have to wait for the announcement, the PA guy, to announce what the penalty was.
0: I haven't been in the building for any of these games, but I'm under the impression that when six penalties are doled out, whether it's in a scrum against the Bruins or there may have been one in the last couple games that, you know, four guys got sent off, the officials are now using the microphone to go, I'm paraphrasing,

0: what, how did we wind up with this math? It seems like those decisions are just being made, and maybe it's better. Maybe we don't need every tidbit of information. We can find it later. You can look at the box score. You can probably find it live.
1: Well, you need to know what to complain about, because you need, sometimes that I feel like in hockey, the call can be three different things. Is it interference? Is it tripping? Is it, like, it could be a bunch of different things. Is it roughing? And they just, so sometimes you want to know, hey, wait a minute. That wasn't tripping.
0: Right.
1: Roughing maybe, but that wasn't tripping.
0: Maybe interference. I always used to just default to, I think every minor league penalty, or minor league, every minor penalty could just be reduced to 2 minutes for cheating. And that would, because tripping and hooking are the same. Like trying
1: soccer.
0: To explain it to my kids.
1: Like soccer, red card, yellow card.
0: Yeah. You did it or you didn't.
1: Yeah, you did something we don't like, get out of here for 2 minutes. Or five. Or ten.
0: Or ten of the game. And maybe you have to go to New York for a hearing because you took a two-hand swing with your stick at a player who annoyed you as your team was being eliminated from the playoffs. Where are we here? No, McAvoy. What else did he bring? Oh, the Metsa thing.
1: That's fine.
0: Leading into the playoffs, there was a lot of talk about Metsa. And then Timmins came back, and I think he's been a very big part. I've liked him.
1: Well, so look, if we're going to talk about the Bell Center being too overwhelming to play, I don't know if you want Metsa making his debut in the Bell Center in a do-or-die game with the season on the line and the whole thing against one of the most dangerous and highly skilled teams. That might be a little much.
0: It's a lot. We talked about...
1: Although Logan Stanley's not doing much, so that's Timmins. Metsa for Timmins. Logan Stanley, I didn't even know he was on the ice the entire game until I saw him try to fight somebody late.
0: Yeah.
1: It's like, oh yeah, he's on the team.
0: I've liked him in general.
1: Not lately.
0: Well, not yesterday. I didn't like anybody yesterday. I didn't view yesterday's problem as a defenseman specific issue. I viewed it more as a team defense and I thought the forwards were letting people kind of get lost in the offensive zone. But, you know, like you said, Samuelson chasing a hit to the corner when Greenway's out front with no stick for what felt like 74 minutes.
1: You're such a blue line apologist.
0: Am I?
1: From way back. That's one of the things I've always actually had a problem with you about.
0: Yeah, that's probably right. Are we mad at Timmins? I have really grown to appreciate, there's one moment where everybody got mad at him, and it was a cross-checking situation in the Boston series. And even that, I was like, that guy got his money's worth. It was the best two-minute cross-check of all time, because I think he got four of them in, one of them after he knew he was getting called for. Like, hey, you're not going to call me twice. They absolutely could have called him three times. But I've liked him. I've liked his physical play. I've liked his defensive presence.
1: You like his compete?
0: That's not a real word. Yeah,
1: I like his competitiveness, but his compete.
0: Yeah, I like his compete, Tim. Let's go to Mike in the Falls. Mike, you're on WGR. Hey.
2: Good afternoon, guys.
0: Yo.
2: I'm still questioning that hit, that goaltender interference on Alex Lyon. I mean, that was just blatant, too. I think that was almost the same exact one that Dobich got. But, I mean, the referees are inconsistent throughout the entire league. But last night, I think they were really inconsistent on our end. Way too many penalties. You got to stop the penalties. I'm not putting Hellenius in the lineup because, you know, Montreal may take a shot at him and injure him. And God knows how long he's going to be out, even though we're going into offseason. I would rather have him start fresh next season.
1: I'm sorry, Mike. Who is that?
2: Hellenius.
1: Okay. You don't want him on the ice?
2: No.
1: Got it. Probably the Metsa point, right? Do you want him to get his first taste of the playoffs when he's probably got to learn how to swim? When you can wear that crowd almost like a wet blanket. It's just, it's weight.
0: Well, do you have a player you're targeting to get out of the lineup? Like, I understand saying, oh, man, I wish Metsa could play, and I wish Hellenius could play.
1: Well, he's saying not.
0: But in general, if we are thinking about something's got to change, I don't really have specific targeted players that aren't getting the job done right now. I feel like team effort defensively is kind of the story.
1: Kozak hasn't been

0: But Kozak's out when Carrick's in anyway. Carrick shows up and, you know.
1: And
0: we
1: then Carrick couldn't win a faceoff last night. Yeah. That's the one thing he was supposed to come in and do.
2: Maybe Owen Power. I mean, he's definitely a little inconsistent. I want to see him hit more, Owen Power.
0: Yeah, I don't think you're going to, though. And he's a big guy, and that's his name. Like, you can't be it's tough. If his name's Owen No Power, then you wouldn't be like, I gotta see this guy hit more. He's, you know, he's a first overall pick and he's a big dude. But I like his game. I think he takes up the right amount of space and he is patient with the puck, and I've liked him. So I mean there's zero chance I'm going, you know what, Power out, Metsa in. There's no 0% chance of that. But that doesn't leave me – I'm not providing any answers for you, so we're going to take a break, and I'll be better in
1: just Timmons, by the way. He's playing 18, 19 minutes a night.
0: Yeah.
1: I mean, so it's not like he's being hidden on this team.
0: No, and I don't think he should be. I've liked what I've seen. Timeout. That's Tim. I'm Brad Ryder. It's WGR.
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0: You know, I know they play tonight. They play the Canadians. So hopefully I can tune in a little bit after I get in my playbook a little bit. But, you know, I'm excited. NHL playoffs is exciting, man. You know, go Sabres.
1: Bills rookie receiver Skylar Bell giving us something interesting to talk about at rookie minicamp on Friday, and it had to do with hockey. Really, rookie minicamp, we've already talked to a lot of these guys. Sure, there are some dudes there on tryouts that we could talk to, a couple of interesting ones there. Jermaine Burton, the former third-round pick from the Cincinnati Bengals, he wasn't too talkative. And, of course, he's got a checkered history and a lot of baggage. Of course, he's not going to be too chatty about that. Pulled the old Mark McGwire. He doesn't want to look backwards. He's only looking forwards. Jacob Johnson, former New England Patriots fullback. He was at, again, I'm going to emphasize, rookie minicamp, even though he's entering his eighth NFL season. Because if you're not under contract, they can bring in all kinds of dudes on tryouts. Taquan Roberson, the UB quarterback, he was brought in to throw the ball. Somebody's got to do that. But Skylar Bell was asked by Sal Capaccio how his hockey playing had helped him as a receiver. And it was pretty interesting stuff. Talking about how being on skates, weight transfer, balance, getting knocked around, jostled, and being able to stay on your feet, how it might impact yards after the catch, staying in bounds, all that type of stuff. He played until he was 15 years old. He grew up in the Bronx, and he was a four-sport star. And football, okay. Basketball, okay. His other two of the four sports, hockey and lacrosse. Just not what you'd expect from the Bronx.
2: I'm trying to think if I've ever known a person who is both a football and hockey player. Like the way that the seasons line up.
1: It's hard.
2: It's, you know, basketball and hockey are in conflict typically. Football, when you're talking about school, at least around here, football starts before school begins.
1: Well, you're talking hockey carry around into basketball, here. It's pretty much year-round, and then you might take a break to play lacrosse. Is kind of like...
2: Yeah, those go together.
1: So much, you know, yeah. There's so much to do with ice time and the commitment sure. that you have to do.
2: Yeah, well, yeah, once you start getting into, you know, travel things and private organizations, but just from a school standpoint, it was pretty standard to be, at least in Western New York, football, basketball, baseball, and then sometimes you were into only two of those. But you would run track, either indoor track in the winter season or outdoor track in the spring. So you run into a lot of people like that. But I've noticed as I'm around a ton of baseball now and some basketball, that there are basketball families and hockey families. Those are in direct conflict. But I'm trying to remember football and hockey. I'm trying to picture one kid that I went to high school with who played football and hockey. I don't know if it was possible in Buffalo, New York, or in West Seneca, New York, in the late 80s, early 90s, to do that. Things may have changed with schedules, but football and hockey, because we talk about Keon Coleman and Antonio Gates and like how the basketball rebounding skills translate to being a big physical presence as a receiver in football or a tight end in Gates' case. Who's the kid that went to Canisius, the basketball man Hurts, who's the basketball player that's still, I think, a tight end in the NFL. We talk about that, but I've never heard anyone talk about how hockey skills transfer to football.
1: No, you hear about hockey and baseball. You know, Tom Glavin or Eric Lindros, or there's a handful of these guys. But yeah, you don't. I'm just looking it up. A crossover. Has there ever been a crossover NHL guy? Kirk McCaskill was another one. Another baseball, hockey, but NFL, NHL crossover. No.
2: I mean, I wouldn't imagine you could get to the professional level at both. But even just, like, I can't picture a person who has worn both a hockey helmet and a football helmet. Like, I don't know.
1: Nothing's coming to mind.
2: Yeah. So that's interesting.
1: But balance. Yeah, Skylar Bell. So up until he was 15, he did this. And then just decided, I need to concentrate on football. And that's when he went that route. But he says he still skates. He grew up a Washington Capitals fan because Alex Ovechkin's his favorite player.
2: Okay.
1: So not a Rangers fan, as you might expect in the Bronx. But leaning Sabres. Sounds like we might have a convert on our hands.
2: Is there undue pressure on this guy who, I think we collectively are treating like he was taken seventh overall.
1: Yes, absolutely. And that's something that we need to tap the brakes. Similar to the Jermaine Burton conversation. Everybody's like, ooh, we're going to fix this guy. Third round pick, 80th overall, Cincinnati Bengals. I know he's got so much baggage.
2: 100 yards in his career.
1: Right. He's caught four passes as a rookie. And then he was a healthy scratch all last year until he broke yet another team rule, showing up late to pretty much any possible thing you could show up late to, according to the people I talked to down in Cincinnati. And the Bills are going to fix this 80th overall pick. Well, you're already down on Keon Coleman, and Keon Coleman was drafted 33rd whatever.
2: Yeah.
1: So, yeah, Skylar Bell, much to like, exciting. He got a lot of love from the draft Knicks because of the value and where he was taken and the production. People thought he might be taken sooner, so there's a value there. But yeah.
2: All of it.
1: Absolutely way too much pressure or expectation, just like it was for Keon Coleman, to be put on a guy who was drafted in the fourth round.
2: Coleman's putting pressure on this guy, too, because it was Coleman now three drafts ago, and then all of the craziness last year with Bean coming on here.
1: Yeah, the pressure is from the Bills not having receivers.
2: Right.
1: So here we go, dude.
2: Right.
1: Sorry, you're the first guy we took.
2: And I'm excited about him. I'm very excited about him, in part because I saw him destroy UB twice, and he destroyed Syracuse when he played against them. There's like a ton to like about this guy. But he is being talked about. We're skipping TJ Parker to jump to Skylar Bell, and that's not ideal if you're Skylar Bell.
1: Well, they do this rookie symposium, or that's not the symposium is something that's a little bit more classroom oriented. The thing that one of the trading card companies does, they bring them all out to LA and they shoot them for their cards and all that stuff.
2: Is that the one where they tell you not to get everybody pregnant?
1: Well, no, that's the symposium.
2: That's the symposium.
1: Like, that's the other one.
2: Okay.
1: And all right, maybe we'll take Nick from Depew. He's got it, but I'll double check, but I think Skylar Bell was the only Bill invited. And it goes to like the fantasy aspect of it, or the trading card part of it. But, like, people don't want to collect cards of interior linemen and the seventh edge rusher off the board.
2: No, but they want Josh Allen's receivers.
1: Absolutely.
2: You know, everyone, I was excited to grab Joshua Palmer late in the draft last year in my fantasy league. Because, hey, who knows what's going to come of this? And Skylar Bell is into that conversation, heavily into that conversation already. Let's go to Nick in Depew. Hey, Nick, you're on WGR.
3: How you doing, guys?
2: Great. You?
3: Fantastic. I just wanted to touch on the hockey skills translating to football, because I know it's not that common. But I was a hockey and football guy at Depew growing up, and similar to J.J. Watt, who played hockey back in the day.
1: Right. I knew there was a guy. And then I talked myself out of it because it wasn't coming to me so quickly. That's right.
3: Yeah. But it really does help with pass rush, the edge work that you have to do in hockey and bending around the edge and knowing the ankle strength to do that. Also, just hand-eye coordination also helps. I found that very helpful for me playing D-line, and I was able to play some D3 college ball. And that was just one of the things. We also had a running back when I was at Depew who ended up being pretty good. And, again, with the edge work and the contact balance, it just that's one of the ways it translates.
2: Can you walk me through the logistics of that from a scheduling standpoint? Because I'm just trying to place it. It's been a long time since I was in school, but it doesn't seem possible to do both. I guess recreationally you could.
3: It was tough, especially because when I was a senior, we made a run to the state semis. So I ended up skipping the first 2 weeks of hockey season, basically. It starts early November, and there's a little bit of crossover. But
2: okay.
3: If you're out of the playoffs in Western New York, it's usually 2 or 3 weeks before Thanksgiving, which is right around when games start picking up.
2: Okay, that makes sense. There's a little hiccup there, but yeah, if you can play basketball, you can play hockey. It's just the football part usually connects to basketball, but that makes sense. And the edge part makes a ton of sense, too. How would you expect it to translate for a receiver? Same type of situation?
3: A receiver is more, it's more about the shiftiness, I would say. Again, it's all the foot edge work and ankles, but also the spacing. You know, on breakouts, it's kind of similar where you kind of got to find the space and sit down sometimes based on how they're playing in the neutral zone.
2: Yeah, you know, I guess if you're a forward coming up the ice, you are going out for a pass. It's just that your quarterback's coming with you. So that does kind of make sense. All right, thank you for the call. I appreciate it. Well, you got something. Wait, stay.
1: No.
2: Okay, leave.
1: I just want to... I wanted to bring up the Skylar Bell
2: thing. Tim put his
1: thing.
2: Finger in the air like, hold on, I got one for him. Thanks, Nick, for the call. Sorry, Tim was like, get him out of here. Clear the way.
1: No.
2: I want to talk about Skylar Bell because I'm Tim Graham. I went to rookie camp.
1: I did. No, I want to talk about the NFLPA rookie premiere, and I was making the point that Skylar Bell was the only Bill invited to this. I wanted to double-check my work, which is true. He's the only Bill who was invited. And here's the press release from the NFL Players Association. The next class of marketable stars.
2: Oh, yeah.
1: Including Fernando Mendoza, Jeremiah Love, Carnell Tate, Jordan Tyson, and Ty Simpson, enter a three-day commercial launch pad built to connect players, partners, and fans. Marketable stars. Mm-hmm. So that is why we're jumping past T.J. Palmer and
2: Parker.
1: Parker, damn it, I did it again.
2: You keep
1: and
2: doing
1: I'm
2: going to
1: keep doing it.
2: I know, I like it.
1: And you go to a fourth-round pick in the NFL. And this is the NFLPA doing this, inviting, and Topps. Topps is doing it.
2: Right.
1: You do your photo, your rookie card photo shoot, your jersey unveiling. There's all kinds of content that comes out of this. And Skylar Bell, fourth-round pick, is who is going to be representing the Bill. And it's not even represented by team. There are 42 guys there. So some teams have multiple dudes. And the Bills are just sending their fourth-round pick.
2: Who's about to be a receiver in a Josh Allen offense? There is high, they would say, ceiling. There's a high potential.
1: To your point, unfair expectations.
2: Oh, yeah, that part stinks for him. I get why. I mean, he, of course, would be happy. Oh, you'd like to start connecting me with possible people to give me more income than I'm going to make just as a player? Great. Let's make those connections. No problem there. But the I don't know if I can connect him to Zach Metza. It's probably not right, but it's like, we need something. Him. And it's like, why me? I'm trying. I'm going to work on it. Well, but
1: the fans obviously want to see, they want to think that the Bills have it figured out, because that means they're going to be good this year and they're going to get over the proverbial playoff wall and all of the different things that roil the angst of McDermott being fired and Bean getting more power, and is Joe Brady going to work out, and is Jim Leonard going to work out, and where are these receivers that we didn't have last year? And so, well, to me, I mean, on a much lesser scale, but it's like when E.J. Manuel came in, like, it's going to work. Well, why do you think it's going to work? Because it has to.
2: Right. You know, we're going to need
1: because,
2: that.
1: Yeah, not because of anything that we really think is in terms of ability and the like, you can see the future. It is because it has to happen, or else I'm going to be really upset if it doesn't.
2: Good point. All right. That's Tim Graham. I'm Brad Ryder. 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
11: This afternoon, expect a temperature of 52 with a slight chance of rain showers.
12: 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Look for the yellow lid.

0: but I'm going to do it right now. We have reached a point with AI where either you have to just trust it and be wrong constantly, or you have to look everything up twice. Like, you go to Google something now, and it gives you this AI version of it. You're like, well, that
1: we have
0: is
1: to
0: clearly
1: ignore
0: wrong.
1: You have to train yourself to ignore it, and I will scroll.
0: Yeah.
1: But it will make you scroll, which is an extra step, and sometimes you're in a hurry. And I've caught myself here on air a couple of times. I'm like, I can't trust that. I gotta find it.
0: Well, I'm looking at the today's news on Twitter right now. Here's the headline: Ottawa Senators Josh Norris punches St. Louis Blues Zach Boldyk while held in NHL. It's a reference to a game between the Sabres and the Canadiens. And AI is like, yeah, these two guys, we know who they are. It's just wrong. I'm not even going to click the thing because it's wrong. So most of the stuff you just see flashing in front of you is untrustable. Yesterday was Mother's Day. Happy Mother's Day, Tim.
1: Happy Mother's Day to you too, Brad.
0: Thank you. I appreciate it. We had baseball. We tend to have baseball every Mother's Day. And we do walk-up music for these kids. For the at least second, maybe third, maybe fourth year in a row, the coaches have said sneakily, hey, let's let the moms pick the songs for the kids. So, you know, this kid typically comes out to Thunderstruck by AC/DC, but let's hit him with something that mom chose.
1: Joe Macy
0: came out to that. Right. I just want to say, for as much as we've progressed, as much as we believe we're operating at a higher level with bigotry, misogyny, all this stuff. We're doing a pretty good job as a society of kind of putting that stuff away.
1: Homophobia.
0: Yes, right. So you take 11 moms of 9-year-old boys and ask them to choose the walk-up song for their children. Almost to a person, their immediate thing is, I'm going to do something that calls my son a girl. The whole game yesterday was, man, I feel like a woman, pretty girls walk like this. As a kid's walking up to bed, pretty girls walk like this.
1: Barbie girl.
0: Barbie girl was involved, that's right.
1: That was just a guess.
0: No, 100%, that was there. I'm a Barbie girl. I prefer the old Barbie girl, not the one from the Barbie movie. I thought that was a bad decision. My son, his name is Drew. If you are one of his brothers and you would like to make him cry in the car, wait till Aerosmith, Dude Looks Like a Lady comes on and change it to Drew Looks Like a Lady. It's the easiest way to get tears to come out of this kid who's a tough little dude.
1: Was that your choice yesterday?
0: That was Carol's choice. Yeah, and he was the leadoff hitter. So right? It's like they all know something's coming, now he's walking up expecting Dr. Dre, and he gets Drew Looks Like a Lady. And so he just turned and stared at me. The absolute winner, though, went a different route entirely. The funniest thing, and there is audible laughter on the video clip I just saw of this, was the kid whose mom chose, and she said, use the peak part of the song, which to me was the key change. And I will always love you. Loud. Whitney Houston
1: now, that's
0: blaring.
1: That's adorable.
0: As the kid's coming up, because it's just love.
1: Yeah, it's just love.
0: But that was.
1: I mean, it's embarrassing also for when you're 9.
0: Absolutely embarrassing. They were terrible.
1: But at least you're not.
0: They were terrible hitting yesterday, and by the sixth inning, I just switched to their regular songs, and they still ended up losing 10-1. But these kids were thrown way off, but that was the best one. I will always love you, Whitney Houston. Keep that in mind for next Mother's Day if you've got a kid on a team and they let you pick the songs that worked.
1: Well, that sounds like it is a Sandlot reference, right? You know, the big... You hit like a girl. And that's like the end of it. I mean, that's game on.
0: Yeah.
1: Well, of course, that was the 50s.
0: Yes, it's the 50s, but also my son, and no one would say you can't watch that movie because it's outdated, right?
1: Right.
0: My son, who's 9, does not have a TV in his room. He does have a little DVD player, a little mini one. Kid literally watches The Sandlot every single night, falls asleep to The Sandlot every night. He has one DVD. He just watches that every night until he falls asleep. So we have burned it into him that being called a girl is not ideal for playing a manly sport like 9-year-old baseball. We're out of time. We'll talk to you tomorrow. That's Tim. I'm Brad. It's WGR.
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3: It's a tough couple of days for the Buffalo Sabres. 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But it is a quick turnaround for the Sabres. Game 4 is going to be tomorrow in Montreal at 7. There is one game tonight in the NHL, game 4 between Colorado and the Wild. That game is in Minnesota, and currently the Avs do hold a 2-1 series lead. And then the Bills, they did also make some headway today. They add to their defense, signing former Chiefs linebacker Mike Dana to a one-year deal. And for more on that signing, we do have a piece up at our website, WGR550.com. And then some other NFL news. The Chargers are signing tight end David Njoku to a one-year deal. It could be worth up to $8 million. And some schedule news. As it is schedule week, the first Sunday night game of the year will be Dallas at the Giants, and we are expecting more single game announcements as we go throughout the week ahead of the full schedule release, which is going to be this Thursday night. In baseball, Yankees are at Baltimore. First pitch for that game is at 6:35, while the Jays, they are at home against Tampa at 7:07. And catch every take, every reaction, and every big Buffalo sports moment live now on YouTube with Jeremy and Joe in the morning and Shope and the Bulldog in the afternoon. Watch favorite WGR hosts anytime, anywhere, live on air, live on YouTube. 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I'm Zach Jones for Western New York's Voice of the Fan, WGR.
1: It's Mike Shope and the Bulldog.
4: And the puck played back to the line. Demidov for Hudson. Walks in. Hudson sends it in front. Scores. Hotfield. And Montreal has their first lead of the game at 2-1.
5: We got off to the start we wanted to get off to. Scored the early goal, had another great chance. Our D-zone coverage was too loose. Gave up some big opportunities on plays that we can control. And again, discipline. The offensive zone penalties we got to stay away from.
4: Caulfield bumps it up again. There's a shot. Scores. Slavkovsky may have deflected that one. And it's 4-1 Montreal. Another power play goal. 2-on-1, Deneau carries, far side, Lyon sprawling, the puck comes back to him, he can't hold it, they score! Right in front of the net, Kirby Dock.
5: We got to reset. Playoffs is about the next game, it's not about the past one. The only thing we can control now is game 4.
1: It's Mike Shope and the Bulldog.
5: We've answered a lot of questions this year about, you know, tough situations and adversity early in the year, and I'm really confident in the group. It's all about tomorrow.
1: On WGR, Sports Radio 550.
0: Well, I mean, to speak for myself, tomorrow seems like a long way off. I'm here for today.
6: Can't come soon enough.
0: I'm fine with just having another day to sit. In fact, I have a game.
6: Oh, see. I'm excited about a game. See, this is the in-between where it's no bueno. Win a couple games in a row, 3-1 series lead. Yeah, give me time off. It's all good. I'm enjoying this. To drop 2 in a row over the weekend? What? When's the next game? Get out there. It'll come soon enough tomorrow. But I'm pretty shook by how these games.
0: I just wanted something normal last night after Friday, because I did not want to be on the air after that game too.
6: Right.
0: And we really didn't get it.
6: No, we
0: it
6: didn't.
0: Wasn't normal.
6: No, we got like a continuation of game 2. Kind of what we got.
0: Yeah.
6: But
0: at
6: both
0: 4-2,
6: games,
0: I felt good.
6: Yeah.
0: I felt like they were all over them.
6: Yeah.
0: But then anyway.
6: Yeah.
0: I have a game.
6: Okay, I'm totally here for a game. That sounded so

0: or disingenuous.
1: No, I believe you.
0: No, I really I'm totally here for a game. The takes on the game will they'll come naturally. What's this game all about?
1: Well, it does have a sponsor. Just trying to find that, but I don't think I need it. Reverse power rankings are brought to you by Empire Electric. 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This is reverse words to describe the Sabres weekend. All right? You guys got this.
0: Reverse words.
1: I will provide the words.
0: Okay.
1: And you guys have to rank them.
0: Okay.
1: All right. It's clean.
0: All right. How many?
1: 10.
0: 10. Okay. Thank you. Good. I'm sorry if you said that.
1: I didn't. Missed it. Okay. You're right. Good question. Ten. Reverse 10 words to describe the Sabres performance
0: and,
1: over the weekend.
0: And so the as state we of go things. From 10 to 1, those would be the ones that I find the most appropriately descriptive, right?
1: Is that I think the idea? In keeping with the world-renowned, the famously popular theme of reverse power rankings,
0: yeah.
1: One is your like most...
0: The one you like the most.
1: Right.
0: Right, right. The one that's most fitting, encapsulates the weekend.
1: All right, so you might want to write these down because I'm going to give you one by one, and then you have to rank them at the end.
2: I wasn't prepared to do any work.
1: Just put on a, get your, use your browser.
0: You know what? I'll
1: type them in.
0: I'll just pop into my
1: just
0: iPad.
1: Like that last thing.
0: No, I need to have things written down. All right. Yeah, I'm ready. Okay.
1: Okay.
0: Yep.
1: Mm-hmm. Here they come. 10 words, quote words, to describe the Sabres life right now. Feelings in the Saberhood. There's another word that's not a word.
0: Saberhood.
1: Ready?
0: Sure.
1: First up, gulp.
0: Gulp. Okay.
1: Where do you feel like that might come in?
0: As in big? Like big gulp.
1: Gulp.
0: Gulp. Yeah.
1: Say you were to tweet one word. Gulp.
0: I think that could be pretty powerful.
1: You like that one?
0: That
3: would fit.
0: But I don't know. See, do I have to assign these numbers now, or I get the whole field and then I get to rank? Okay, I prefer that. Okay, then.
1: But as we go, hopefully you can.
0: Gulp won't be the winner, but I don't predict that gulp is going to be 10th because I like gulp.
1: You think I'll do worse than gulp on this list?
0: Yes, I think I will like something less than gulp.
1: What a lie.
0: It's not a matter of what you're doing or not doing.
1: What a
0: You've
1: lie.
0: Got the words. So,
1: I will like something less than gulp.
0: Yes.
1: I kind of hope so. Next up, whelp.
0: See, already, I like gulp better than whelp.
1: Okay. So whelp is higher than gulp.
0: Right. Yes.
1: On the reverse Saberhood feeling words.
0: Stop saying Saberhood.
1: All right, I will. I'll never say it again.
0: Thank you.
1: Those are the first two times I've ever said it.
0: I know.
1: Anywhere.
0: Believe me, I'm paying attention. I'm a gatekeeper for things like that.
1: Because if you're going to use that quote word, you have to say it like, bah! You have to be announcer guy. And I just will never. Next up, you have an order yet?
0: Well, whelp is definitely going to come off the board sooner than gulp.
1: Whelp.
0: Because whelp to me, should I wait until we're ranking them, or should you want a little flavor on what? Whelp is, that was fun. We're done. And we're not done. It's 2-1. They played 3 hockey games. I know it looks really bad. Gulp is, I'm worried I'm going to get to whelp.
1: Yes.
0: Gulp is a gateway to whelp.
1: Gulp is a gateway to whelp. Next up.
0: Give that a little air.
1: Yeah, right?
0: Yeah.
1: You're feeling alive right now.
0: I never have felt less alive.
4: You won't be pushed around.
0: Okay. I don't know what's happening.
1: Next up, anymore. Ugg.
0: I did, it was not in reference to the game. It was more just in reference to Monday. Like I was with a group of friends last night to watch the game. And
1: you're not friends
0: anymore.
1: The
0: text thread that I have with them, there was a lot of... Long Monday, and I just texted Ugg.
1: Ugg.
0: All caps.
1: No caps in these.
0: Okay. Yeah, no, I'm not.
1: As you picture the list, there will be no caps. I mean, there'll be one for each word.
0: Sure. Yeah.
1: Like, again, how we were raised, like normal, in a real society.
0: I think whelp right now is in danger of being 10.
1: Okay, next up.
0: I like Ugg better. Ugg is very gulp adjacent, I would say.
1: Gulp adjacent. Do we really have to do the whole 4 hours after that? Next up.
0: I feel like I'm delivering gold after gold here. My work might be done by 3:25.
1: Well, you
0: know. Realize I'll stay here in form, but I won't really be trying.
1: Good job with this idea.
0: Yeah, really.
1: Next up.
0: Okay, like with like four H's?
1: Four H's. U-H-H-H-H
0: uh-huh.
1: is what I wrote.
0: All right.
1: You're watching the Sabres and you're like,
3: That might be the clubhouse leader.
1: You like that one? Team game. Although trying to get out of here, though.
0: That's right.
1: For Zach, he can never leave.
0: Welp is in real trouble.
1: All right. You're good?
0: Yeah, I'm good. Yeah. It didn't take me long to write U and then 4-H.
1: You like that one?
0: Yeah, I did. Yeah.
1: Next up, Eek.
0: Mm.
1: Yeah. Eek.
0: Yeah.
1: How many E's do you want? I have two, but I could go to three. You could get me to three.
0: You could, yeah. Eek. Eek is two is enough. I don't like eek.
1: Two is enough. Three is too many.
0: I don't think
1: two is too few. Three is too many.
0: I don't think I would ever react favorably to eek.
1: You think it's going to be number 10 right now? Eek is the leader to be number 10?
0: It might be. Yeah, it might unseat Welp.
1: Words to describe right now your state of mind with the Sabres. So far we have gulp, Welp. Ugg, or no, that was more like,
0: Yeah, that's good, yeah.
1: And then, and then eek. All right, ready?
0: Mm-hmm.
1: Number six?
0: Yep.
1: Or, I mean, this is the sixth of ten?
0: Right. I'm going to reorder, well, Zach and I will reorder them.
1: I think after nine, I want a list.
0: Okay.
1: Number six, yikes.
0: It's a classic.
1: It is a classic. It could be a cereal. It's such a classic.
0: Yeah.
1: Yikes. Isn't there a yikes? Should there be a yikes cereal? What would it consist of?
0: Pieces of jagged glass.
1: Bag of glass. Yikes. Where do you want it?
0: Fish-flavored marshmallows.
1: You feel like it's in the middle here, or is it good, or is it bad?
5: Fish-flavored. Sit with that for a second.
1: Fish-flavored.
5: Fish-flavored marshmallows.
1: Fish-flavored anything.
5: In a cereal. Imagine opening that box. Opening it with a bag.
1: Oh, no.
5: Like, whoosh. Fish-flavored. Oh, wow. That is disgusting.
1: You want something that I would never say out loud?
0: Sure.
1: So I have a bathroom. Well, it's not a bathroom. You know, we're like, Margo, do you need to go to the bathroom? What does that mean? The yard? Like, it's not a bathroom. There's no attendant. There's no towels. Do you need to go to the bathroom? What? So I have a toilet in my basement.
0: Mm-hmm.
1: And I've never really finished that area. And I have named a fantasy team after the smell. We only use it for code one. And one time I walked into that toilet area and... I thought, like, oh, absolute tuna. And that I've named a team absolute tuna over the smell of my basement toilet area. You're learning a lot here. Yikes. Yikes.
0: Absolute tuna and fish-flavored marshmallows.
1: Fish-flavored anything is not a thing. Okay. Gulp, whelp. Do you like an H in whelp?
0: No.
1: Ugg. Eek. Yikes. Got an idea? You're building something here?
0: Yeah, yeah. Mm-hmm.
1: Next up.
0: Yep.
1: I think I'd be after 2-0 Friday.
3: Yeah.
1: Not now. All right. Sounds like a 10 candidate.
0: Three M's?
1: Yes, exactly three.
0: Okay.
1: Can't be two because that's a
0: Right.
1: And you don't want it to go on forever.
0: No, right. That's right.
1: Okay, that's seven. Good so far?
0: Yeah.
1: Next up, thwelp. Now, I made that up. Thwelp is not a real, I think that's not actually a word, but thwelp, I think, is a little bit more whelp than whelp. Thwelp. Do what you think is right. It's your list.
0: I really have to do, okay. All right.
1: THWELP.
0: Sure, yeah. I got the, you know, I figured the...
1: I'll put an exclamation mark in there if you want at the end of it. I mean, what? Not in the middle?
0: I don't.
1: the end, really. Wow. Yeah, that's groundbreaking.
0: Trailblazer you are. I don't think the exclamation point can save it. I think Thwelp is in some real trouble.
1: Okay, two more. One more, then I want a list, and then we'll throw in number 10. Okay?
0: Uh-huh.
1: Words to describe your feelings about the Sabres. Number 9, crikeys.
0: Okay, yeah.
3: You pull that out in a bar, you're pretty good. I like that one.
1: Crikeys. I'm thinking like Chris Farley might say it.
0: Right, right.
1: R.I.P. Crikeys.
0: K-R-Y-K-I-E-S?
1: K-R-I.
0: K-R-I? Okay.
1: Not sure I'm right.
0: Yeah, I don't know either. I just...
1: I'm not sure there is right.
0: Yeah. You could go K-Y-S on the end, too. No, that's going to be...
1: No, then you're like...
0: Yeah.
1: Kevin Adams?
0: E-S?
1: K-R-I-K-I-E-S is how I spelled it.
0: Okay.
1: Crikeys. But you really do have to put a little bit of juice into it. Crikeys.
0: Yeah.
1: Are you sick of me saying it yet?
0: No, actually, surprisingly, no. So far, no. I'm not anywhere. I don't even think I'm half full of being sick of crikeys yet.
1: Wow. Yeah, that's a cereal.
0: Got a ways to crikeys, sure. Yeah.
1: Absolutely. That's an absolute cereal.
0: I love a nice
1: not bowl even fish of flavored.
0: Crikeys.
1: And I love, who doesn't love a bowl of crikeys? Mm. Oh, it's got.
0: Especially if the bowl has been in the freezer for a few hours, just chilling, so that when you put the cereal in there and the milk, and it's just like, it's fantastic.
1: There might be meat in crikeys. A meat cereal. Milk steak is my favorite food. What a tour this has already been.
0: All right, so we have one more to go now, and you, right? Is that
1: one more to go?
0: We have 9 words here, right?
1: So give me your 9-1.
0: All right. Thwelp is 10. Because nine.
1: It's the weakest.
0: I got to leave some room in case. Yeah.
1: I got him to say Thwelp.
0: Thwelp. Just not a fan.
1: All right.
0: Not a fan. I'm not familiar with Thwelp. And I like to learn things. I like to broaden my horizons. I don't really think Thwelp is going to help me strive to reach higher heights.
1: So be it.
0: So Thwelp, no, gone. Terrible. At least that's how I feel.
3: No, I'm with you there. I'm still not sure that exists. So
0: well, right.
3: Yeah, so
0: that is the biggest penalty I think you can have as an asset is that you don't actually exist.
1: I could not wait for that sentence to end.
0: I didn't know.
1: I was so excited.
0: I had no idea where
1: that was going
0: to end.
1: Ended pretty much like I thought.
0: Yeah, terribly. Yes, thank you.
1: No, fine.
0: I will. I think I want to go with whelp.
3: I got to go with eek here.
0: Eek?
3: Eek. You make that sound in public, people are looking at you. Whelp, you can get by. Eek.
0: I just think whelp is presumptuous. For a 2-1 series.
3: Whelp is presumptuous.
0: Whelp is, I'm out of ideas.
3: Right, you put your shoulders up. Like, well,
0: I don't really know
3: right.
0: what else to do. And I know, maybe you're there. I just think that.
3: Yeah, 11-3 in two string.
0: If I felt a sense from anyone that we're going to talk to today, caller-wise, that is, it's over.
1: No, we're doing this instead.
0: No, I know. Good. I sounded way too excited about that. I would be trying to talk them out of it. Like, I know it looks bad. I know it's 11-3. I know. But there's another game on Tuesday, and, you know, they can play much better, I'm pretty sure. I don't know that they will, but I know they can. And so, whelp would feel like I'm exasperated. And I'm not exasperated. I'm unhappy.
1: All right, so eek.
0: Eek, yeah. And I want whelp next.
1: Fine. You guys
0: can is that okay with you? Because I appreciate eek. Eek, I would never.
1: You appreciate
0: I would eek? Never tweet eek. I don't think I've ever said eek.
1: What?
0: I don't think I've ever said eek. Eek. I don't. It's not there. I did now. You
3: didn't feel right.
1: You were set up.
0: No, didn't feel good at all.
1: No. Set up.
0: No.
1: To say things like eek and thwelp.
0: Yeah. No.
1: It's a big con. All right. Then what? Thwelp. Eek. Whelp. Then what? Where are you going next? It's one more word.
0: Yeah.
1: You got to slot in when we're done with this list of 9
0: for
1: reverse saber mood power rankings.
0: I think words. I think I like I like either Ugg or Yikes next, Zach. What do you
3: I kind of want to do Yikes. That's a classic. It doesn't have too much character, though.
6: Too much of a cliche?
0: Yeah.
3: Yeah.
0: Okay.
3: Yeah.
0: All right.
6: Then Ugg?
0: I like that. Then I think Ugg.
6: Okay. Now you're down to Gulp?
0: Yep.
6: Is
0: there an M on the end of that?
6: No, there wasn't.
0: You just put an M on. Okay. Yeah.
3: There is a question mark at the end of that, though.
0: Sure, yeah, but then not an M.
3: No.
6: Then you have right. And you have crikeys left.
0: Let me get out of here. And maybe, I don't know, do we have a chance to do this again? Like, re-rank after we get the 10th word?
6: Do anything you want.
0: I think
6: live in America.
0: Might need to go closer to the top here, I think. But anyway,
6: bottom.
0: Get it out of here. It has to go now.
6: All right. Now we're down to Gulp. And crikeys. How annoying is it me saying that? It's got to be the worst.
0: I would turn us off.
6: I'm
0: starting to get less than satisfied hearing you say it again and again.
6: It's bad.
0: But it stands out here. So I don't think I need it to go next.
6: There's one more coming.
0: I like, do we still have, what do we have left? Gulp?
6: Gulp and,
0: right.
6: How's my pitch?
3: I am okay with Gulp here.
0: Yeah, I think I like

0: especially Jesus. Jesus wins?
1: I think so, yeah.
2: I think kind of comfortably, yeah.
0: 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My fault. Are we mad at everybody except Benson and maybe Lyon?
1: I think maybe, yeah. I think maybe that's
0: everybody. It. Almost everybody was terrible.
1: Yeah,
0: it was. What happened?
1: It was really, really bad.
0: Are they scared? Are they exhausted?
1: Maybe
0: tight.
1: Like maybe.
0: What happened to everybody? What happened to Samuelson? Always with Thompson. Always, you know, Darlene has to be the best.
1: Yeah.
0: If he's not, it's a story. Tuck. What happened to Samuelson? Like handling the puck. I don't know. Like just Doan. Almost all of them.
1: Yeah.
0: What is going on? Not every one of these plays is they're being under duress. I mean, Thompson, you can't sort of do worse than game two.
1: His Friday night was all time
0: just so
1: hideous.
0: Too bad. I mean, yep. The guy doesn't need to be embarrassed. But like,
1: but he was. I think he was. Those were embarrassing plays. When you're like, especially, I think the second time is, I don't think he was really even under any duress. He just sort of lost it fell over. And like,
0: what is it really?
1: Whoa, dude.
0: He's trying to figure out whatever the A move is,
1: mm-hmm.
0: you know, and he just tied, like almost literally in that case, just spun himself into a pretzel and fell because he didn't have one, you know. And then you would think going into last night, maybe sort of, okay, well, that we know. But not really. Like, it didn't.
1: No.
0: Defensively, we'll talk to Paul at 4. Like, just defensively, who is this team now?
1: Right. We'll certainly spend our fair share of time, I guess, depending on what people want to bring up, going over what's gone wrong here. I'm already thinking tomorrow is we got a soccer game on. In soccer parlance, is a park the bus game. Tomorrow. I think what has gone on so far is that the Sabres, I think, thought they were going to be in a track meet with a team that would want to trade, you know, trade speed and skill with them. And I think largely that's kind of happening, but they're getting killed at it. They're not keeping up. They cannot, Thompson especially, cannot make plays at the speed they need to be made. And I could really see them getting into the third period against Tampa from a month or two ago. Like, that's your game tomorrow night. Like, we're just going to come out here. We're going to try to do what Tampa did to them in the first round series, which they lost, but they certainly frustrated Montreal. They weren't scoring any 6 goals in games against Tampa. I don't know if it'll work. I'm guessing the game plan tomorrow is, let's slow this all the down.
0: They're in trouble then.
1: I think that is probably right, but that's a guess on my part. I don't know. I just
0: they're going to play 100 games and then decide to change their identity.
1: Well, they've done it at other times. It's
0: only
1: not,
0: when they're playing with the lead in the third period.
1: All right. Well, I predict they start a game like they have the lead tomorrow night because they can't. Their defensive zone coverage is so bad.
0: What happened?
1: I
0: thought we were all 6-7 and good.
1: Yeah, I don't know what happened.
0: 803-0550. How about that list? What's your word? Keep it clean. Unless, you know, you're watching on YouTube and commenting or whatever. Just, you can do whatever you want, I think, right? Like Bulldog and his thing. Just whatever I want to do, I'll do. Paul at 4. The rest of the day, we'll talk amongst ourselves. Mike Schoep and the Bulldog, WGR.
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1: Got to be a lot better. We got off to the start we wanted to get off to. Scored the early goal, had another great chance. I thought our D-zone coverage was too loose. Gave up some big opportunities on plays that we can control. And again, discipline. Can't the offensive zone penalties we got to stay away from.
2: Lindy Ruff, thanks for indulging us, watching and listening to our list of words. It appears there's one and maybe only one glaring omission. Either, well, it's all, pretty much the same entry, but I prefer woof
3: or
2: to oof.
3: Oof.
2: Yeah, but you could have either of those, and they probably should have been there. He said I had to get political and throw Jesus into the mix.
3: Well,
2: they tell us not to do that, ever.
3: Right.
2: There under any circumstances.
3: We did just have a big meeting about that.
2: Yeah, don't get political.
3: Yeah.
2: We have other people for that.
3: We do?
2: We down there we do.
3: Right.
2: Woof. Woof would have been good. It's not even...
3: I feel like it's too... It's
2: too soft.
3: Yeah. Yeah. I don't mind woof or oof not appearing on the list.
2: Really?
3: I think the list is more...
2: Over Thwelp?
3: Even Thwelp... At least Thwelp was... I mean, you tried something new.
2: I took Welp, and I made it stronger, I thought.
3: Yeah. I don't think it really worked.
2: Woof.
3: Now
2: it's time for 10 words about the list. Ready? One, woof. Two, thwelp. Three, Jesus. Four. Trying to think of a politician's name I can get away with saying. I don't know of any, though. Smith. How about that, Smith?
3: Sorry, I'll be all right. I'm hacking over here. You want to hear a super embarrassing story that has really nothing to do with the Sabres?
2: Or my basement,
3: well,
2: yes.
3: Well, it has to do with the Sabres, but like, it didn't have to do with their play on the ice in the two games. So I got invited Friday by an associate, someone who works at Roswell, invited me and a plus one to come join them in the, I think, party suite was the phrasing used in the message that I got. And the last time that this same person invited me to that, and I think even using that kind of phrasing, we were in a suite that I didn't even know existed prior to me going to this game during the regular season. It was in February, right before the Olympic break. It's at the top of the 200
2: level.
3: We
2: lost, though, I'm sure.
3: We did lose, yes. Yeah, I'm not... Don't
2: worry, you're a mush.
3: I'm not going back. Anyways, it's almost like a restaurant within the arena. There's an usher at the door. You got to show him. You got the ticket to get in there. And then it's like high top chairs at tables looking, you know, at the game. Full bar with a bartender. There's chefs on hand. They're like they're preparing, like, you know, there's appetizers, then the main course, and then eventually like pizza and stuff. Like, it's just like,
2: it's like being at Sneaky Joe's wedding.
3: You can never stop eating if you want, and it's going to be different, like hour over hour. There's going to be different stuff. It's really, really great. So I never really looked. This woman sent me the tickets. I never really looked at them. I looked at them enough to know that I had them. You know, I successfully downloaded them and had them in my wallet so I could get in the arena. That was the extent to which I looked at these tickets. So I'm going to this party suite above the 200 level, not to the suite level. I get to the door. There's a gentleman there who's at the door. You got to show him you belong in this room. And I show him my tickets, and he sort of starts making a skeptical sort of, and I just start talking, right? It's early. We're not rushed for time. You let me go so early. I got down there in plenty of time. So we're not pressed for time, but like, oh, let's just go. I want to show my friend this spot. It's so cool. And I mentioned this woman's name who invited me, and he just sort of, oh, yeah. And he just lets me in.
2: You want to make sure you're there early enough for the tuna tartare.
3: Sure.
2: Apparently.
3: Right. So he gives up really analyzing what my ticket actually says. And I mentioned the magic name, and he opens the door. So we're in the room. Like, cool, this is great. So we get in there, and there's the table we sat at last time. It says Roswell Park on it. Okay, this is our table. Great. I wonder where my friend is that invited us. Okay, well, cool, whatever. We're just going to hang out. And –

0: A few minutes after this, a couple of people I know walk in with Ryan Miller. And this is super cool. They walk right up to, there's only, the room maybe holds 20 people, maybe 30, I don't know.
1: Sounds right.
0: At this time, there's like six people in there. We're that early, right? So these guys that know me walk up to me with Ryan Miller, and this is super cool. I get to actually shake, you know, I've talked to Ryan Miller, and I did sit with him at the Greater Buffalo Sports Hall of Fame, but that was like super rushed. And anyway.
1: Did he remember you?
0: He did.
1: Sure.
0: And I got to shake his hand, and he said something very polite about it's nice to finally, you know, meet you in, you know, face to face. And we had a nice chat. I introduced him to my friend. It was super, super cool. I managed to not completely fanboy out on him, start talking about Owen and how much Ryan's career meant to Owen when he was coming up and what, yada, yada. I avoid all that. Super cool. Great. They walk away to go talk to some other people. Jarvis and I go get a drink. And we go back and we're sitting at the table. Your friends, I guess they're my friends now too, but I met them through you, the Dunlops, show up. They're at the table next to them. Oh, we're neighbors. Oh, great. This is really cool. And so a little more time goes by and it's time for the anthems. And my friend is still not, the person, my host, is still not in the room. And the anthems are playing and I'm, you know, we're standing there. And as the anthems, I think, are wrapping up, I'm finally starting to get really, like, am I in the right place? Did I make a mistake? She should be here by now. Uh-oh. This is really weird. And I start look, as I'm starting to get a little, I look over my shoulder and the door's open and I see people coming. And now the room is full. There's no more seats available with a view of the ice.
1: You're in the wrong room.
0: I'm in the wrong room. The door opens. There's a family coming in. I see a wheelchair. I tap my body. Jarvis, we got to go. We are absolutely in the wrong place. I completely screwed this up. And fortunately, it was not a big, we didn't have plates of food yet. We weren't sitting there like living in these people's seats. We had drinks. You would not even notice that anyone had been there. But I noticed this family coming in. A person from Roswell sees me at the table scrambling to get up and get out of there. And her face is sort of like, what are you doing here? She comes up to me and says, like, actually meet her because we're leaving, walking away from the table. And she says, aren't you supposed to be with Jen? And I'm like, yep, I am. Sorry. And I apologize to the usher. I hope you don't catch any flack for this, whatever. I was in the wrong place. I taught you, you were nice enough to let me in because I mentioned the right names and whatever. Man, I felt like such an idiot. But I got to meet Ryan Miller. So that was cool. And
1: listen, everybody, that's all it takes.
0: But here,
1: just sound like you know where you're going.
0: This isn't a regret, but I just think it just is a nice little exclamation point to the story. I had already gotten a drink. So, of course, I did the Sammy Paniatovich tip the bartender hard first time through. I'm going to be here all night, and we never got a second drink.
1: I invented that.
0: By the time I get upstairs to the suite, the person who invited me, she's like, what happened to you? I'm like, I went to the other
1: Well, thing. I've made a list of 10 words to describe this.
0: So stupid.
1: And I've ranked them. Number one, yikes.
0: Yeah, yikes is right. Glad we did not have two giant plates of food from that buffet and we're just sitting there going to town on this, you know, when people walk in and I realize I was smart enough to at least wait until my host got there and to like really know, okay, we're in the right spot. But pretty embarrassing move by me.
1: Yes, but you got away with it. And just like you and I would both do, we wanted to, couldn't wait a second to talk about it.
0: To tell you a story where I'm the biggest bozo there is.
1: Yes.
0: Right. Those are my favorite kind of stories. You know, and
1: Twitter.
0: It also is proof of if you act like you know where you're going and you belong somewhere, you can get in.
1: That's right.
0: Because that's what I did. I didn't go like I'm Radio's the Bulldog. I just said I'm here to meet this person who's presumably in there often. And this guy went, oh yeah, well, that makes sense. Okay, sure. Anyway.
1: Somebody's going to have a meeting over there.
0: Yeah, I know. Yeah, I really screwed up.
1: Twitter, you're terrible. Me, privately. I know. You don't have to tell me that. Jeff is next. Hello, Jeff.
2: Hey, guys. Good afternoon.
0: Hi.
2: Hey, listen, I live in Baltimore, so there's not a ton of hockey fans around here, and there's plenty of football fans. So as a transplanted Buffalonian, I'm trying to explain to my coworker what it felt like watching last night's game. And to me, it has nothing to do with the strategy of hockey and football, but it's just the feeling that I got was that the Sabres couldn't stop the run. And then that's how I was explaining it in football terms to my coworker, Ravens fan, and he's like, oh, I understand what that means. And that's, I just wanted to share that sentiment. I wanted to see what you guys thought about that. My second point is I do think we'll see Luukkonen, not necessarily that anything was Lions' fault, but it just seems like it's in the hockey coach's playbook when you don't have anything else as a solution.
0: Yeah.
2: You pull that lever. So
1: that's anyway, thank you, Jeff. Thank you. That's really close for me. Paul wrote he wouldn't be surprised if they did that.
0: Right.
1: Or he thinks they could. That's as far as he went in the article. We'll talk to Paul in about 20 minutes.
0: Yeah.
1: I mean, I've been worried about this. I think this is the best case scenario. This was the best case scenario the whole time. Other than they're winning every game the whole way. Lion, like, neither of these guys plays game after game after game. Luukkonen at least has kind of done that. Lion has maybe never done that. So you probably were getting into a situation where you were going to have to make a decision, and now they are definitely there. This is why I like the idea of Luukkonen in Boston, the one game when they were up, because I think you got to be what you've been. And I don't know, like Lion, I don't think anybody's really banging on him, but I don't know how much juice he's got right now. You know, like
0: Yeah. He's
1: got to, what? They got to win 3 out of 4. And if he plays tomorrow, which I think I would guess that he does, maybe not, then he's going to play the next one and he's going to play them all.
0: Yeah.
1: And I just feel like they have gotten here by being a team that did it with 2 goalies. And that makes it more complicated, but they decided not to be that anymore. Okay.
0: Yeah, I really wonder what they're going to do. I would support making a switch. And but the thing I think Lindy has to be very careful about in considering it is what does it appear – are the players going to react like Lion is eating it because of their shortcomings? And they might not appreciate it, but it also could work for Lindy. Like, you know, what you when you say you want to shock the team or at least get their attention, right? Maybe shock is too strong. I mean, we're only in game 4 of the playoffs here and they're down 2-1. Maybe he wants to get their attention, and that would do it. So I think that would support it. But I think the better point is the one you already made. Like, Lion has now played every game since going into the third period of game 2.
1: Right, it's 7 starts.
0: It's a lot of hockey, and maybe at some point, I can't tell you watching the games on TV. I could sit there and stare at it. With great attention, and I don't know that I would notice signs of fatigue in his game. They might have the ability to do that, go through his starts and maybe even looking at things that happen at other times in the year when he was. Either way, I think fatigue could be real here, and I would support a switch. Like, I'm not going to be up in arms like it's obvious you should do it. I think I felt that way pivoting the Lion before game 2. Game 3 of the Boston series. I'm not as dug in on this, but I'm definitely open to it, is how I would describe myself.
1: Thanks, Jeff. Mike Schoep and the Bulldog, Paul Hamilton, just after 4 here on WGR.
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1: Hey, it's Sal Capaccio. You know, not too long ago, I started having some pretty bad ankle pain. I tried everything. Special sneakers, stretching, icing. Nothing worked until I went to the Goodfeet store. Really
2: missing by more and more and more, I think. I don't know. He might be just a little bit freaked out. Goalie's huge. We know he's good. Last night, down 4-2, they get away with the penalty at the end of the period and get into the third period, and they have a couple of minutes where they're all over them. And I don't know, like, I don't want to forget that right now.
3: Right.
2: Because we are making lists of words that are all really scary words about what how we feel. They're not that far away from sort of being okay. But I've also seen playoff series like this, and you can rationalize it, and they don't really look like, well, anything close to what they've looked like at their best. But I don't want to be done. I don't want to be too negative. I want to. If they're going to lose, let them lose first. Then we can carve them up, if that's what we feel like doing. Paul, next.
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17: 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Paul is going to join the show next. For the Sabres, though, it is a quick turnaround. Game 4 is going to be tomorrow night in Montreal at 7. Tonight, though, we do have one game in the NHL. It's Game 4 between Colorado and the Wild. The game is in Minnesota, and the Avs do hold a 2-1 series lead. In the NFL, the Bills add to their defense, signing former Chiefs linebacker Mike Dana to a one-year deal. For more on that signing, we do have a piece up at our website, WGR550.com. The Chargers are signing tight end David Njoku to a one-year deal worth up to $8 million. And then we've got some schedule news, as it is schedule week. The full schedule is going to be released on Thursday night, but we now do know the first Sunday night game of the year. It's going to be Dallas at the Giants. And do stay tuned. Throughout the week, we'll be getting more single game announcements. And in baseball, Yankees are at Baltimore, first pitch at 6:35, while the Jays are home against Tampa at 7:07. And catch every take, every reaction, and every big Buffalo sports moment live now on YouTube with Jeremy and Joe in the morning and Shobin the Bulldog in the afternoon. 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
19: You can't be too mad when you're listening to this. 8-bit ABBA. Hashtag 8-bit ABBA. How mad can that make you? I mean, just has to take a little bit of the edge off, doesn't it?
20: I suppose. Yeah.
19: ABBA. Paul's an ABBA guy, at least as far as I know. That's why we play it. Paul, would you consider? Would you call yourself an ABBA, quote, an ABBA guy?
20: I would call Paul an ABBA guy.
21: Yeah, there's some songs I like of theirs. I'm still waiting for somebody to find my Shania Twain opens. They haven't been able to find those. Because those were one of the first opens I think we did.
19: Lost to history, I'm sure, sadly, Paul.
20: We've all lost things over the years,
19: how,
20: Paul.
19: I think I know how I would answer this question, but, you know, you're much more somebody who lives life on the road covering a team here. How is Montreal for you as a city with a day off, or mostly a day off anyway? I would love it. I love going there.
21: Well, I will give you one of my friends here in Montreal is walking around old Montreal, which I would love to be doing. But I have a lot of work to do. I was able to, you know, get to lunch for me buying my spaghetti with meat on it is basically lunch, dinner, and probably lunch tomorrow. You know, so I was able to get that, but then it's article writing, which I'm still in the middle of, and then it's doing the 4 o'clock hour with you, and then it's getting in the car with John Scott and doing some TV, and then getting back and putting the finishing touches on the article, and, you know, by that time, it's kind of like, all right, there's hockey on, I'll go watch some hockey.
19: All right, so you're not exactly doing the city.
20: You're not sightseeing.
19: It sounds.
20: You're working, yeah.
19: No chowder.
21: Now, when I was able, the first time,

0: Not in Montreal, where I was able to actually go down to Old Montreal was when Terry Pegula was here, and they canceled the day for us. Cool. You guys hang with Terry Pegula. I'm going, Dan Dunleavy. We're going to go down to Old Montreal. I had a blast. It was great.
1: Good deal.
0: We were down there all day and into the evening, and it was really cool.
1: Well, Mike asked here, as we're starting with the 8-bit ABBA playing, who could be mad listening to this song? And like, I don't even know that I don't think I'm mad. I'm maybe more confused than I am mad. What is happening here, Paul? Like, Montreal just, to me, has just about taken over here in two games in a row, and I did not see that coming. Like, I thought Sabres could easily be down 2-1 in this series, having it look way different than it has looked. I mean, they don't look like they're in Montreal's class right now.
0: Yeah, I did not like the effort I saw against Montreal or in Buffalo. I thought they needed a much better effort than we actually saw. Last night, plain and simply, I think they got overwhelmed. I have never seen an atmosphere in any sport like that was last night. It was insane. And I just think a lot of the guys got overwhelmed by it, to be quite honest with you. Montreal got in on Buffalo, and they used their speed, and they were absolutely flying, and they were making the Sabres make plays they don't normally make. They were making them make plays faster than they wanted to. And, now they know how to handle this. They've been through it. It's not new anymore. And you know what? The good thing about it is, now, Alex Tuch doesn't want to forget the feeling he had last night. He wants to remember that throughout the playoffs because he doesn't want to feel that way. And as he said, that was the worst defensive game he's played the whole playoffs by far. And but if they find their game and then able to play like they're able to, I'm sorry, I'm getting distracted here. I got an echo in my ear. I don't know if Zach can take care of that. Yeah, it's if they find their game and they're able to get to a win, it's 2-2.
1: Right.
0: And then that's the thing about a 7-game series. It can become 2-2, and it's and then all of a sudden, if you want to, you can forget about all that because now you got your
1: Right.
0: team back and you're headed to Buffalo and you got home ice advantage back and it's 2-2 and let's go. Now it's a 2 out of 3. But this is the most important game they've played all year because if they lose it, now they're down 3-1. And that pretty much, I doubt they're going to beat Montreal three. I mean, they have done it before this year, won 3 games in a row.
1: Yeah.
0: But I don't know if they're going to beat this team 3 games in a row.
1: Especially if they lose tomorrow in the same, similar enough fashion to what these last two games have ended up looking like. Because that's the thing that's jarring. Everything you said is, I endorse 100%. 2-2, you're back to level. Because this is how it is in the playoffs. Guys say it, but it doesn't have to mean it's a, well, just because it's a cliche doesn't mean it's not true. Like, you lose one or lose two, and it feels like you're never going to win again. You win one, and I know as a fan, that's how it felt like last weekend. Like, oh, we made it through round one. This is the best. Now they lose a couple of games on a weekend, and it's like Monday is taking forever to get through because, we're starting to see maybe, the expiration date on this thing, and we don't want it to end because it's been so much fun. I just need to see them look like they belong there, Paul. And I wonder, I mentioned this earlier with Mike right at the outset of our show today. My best guess is tomorrow, not about the lineup or the goalie or whatever, is that it's a focus on defending, sort of maybe try to go in like you already are protecting a lead and try that because running with Montreal, I thought you should be able to do that, but they're getting run out of the rink. So I might want to take the air out of the game and see if I can just have a low event game, classic road game, and try to find a way to win 2-0 or 2-1.
0: I think they can run with Montreal when they have their game, but if they don't have their game, yeah, they have no choice but to do what you're talking about. Because if they have their game, Montreal's not going to be able to get in on them
1: Right.
0: They did in the first game. But that's a big if. I mean, you got to have it. And you know, they

0: had a couple of spots this year where they had a couple of bad games and they were able to recover. So I think that's what they're leaning on right now. Now they know what to expect. As Tage Thompson said last night, he felt they all got too involved in the referee and the referee's calls. And as he put it, things that we can't control. He goes, we got to stop that. He goes, we got to stop worrying about things we can't control. And that's, you know, Lindy Ruff's like, hated six penalties. It's like, you can't take six penalties against these guys. He goes, whether you like the penalties or you don't like the penalties, we cannot take six penalties, offensive zone penalties, against these guys because they're going to kill us. And that killed them. I mean, so, you know, that's one thing right there. You can't be so careless that you're sitting in the penalty box against this group. Just things like that where you're feeding their offense and that's 12 minutes that you're not on offense as you're trying to catch up because you're killing penalties and now they're scoring two goals. And even like the Bolduc goal, Alex Tuck, I mean, there was criticism that I had heard that people didn't like the effort that Thompson and Tuck put in on the back check. And Tuck said that was absolutely unacceptable. He goes, that's totally on me. That kind of effort is totally unacceptable. And he said it won't happen again. And he goes, I hung my goaltender out to dry there. And he goes, and that's part of what he's talking about as far as, you know, his worst defensive game.
1: Yeah.
0: But Lindy Ruff told his key guys, he goes, you guys got to play like you did in game six against Boston because you haven't gotten there yet. You really haven't even gotten close. And he's told them, he goes, that's what we need from you guys. And I don't think any of them disagree. I don't think any of them are hurt by that or disagree. I think they agree. They have to get back to what we saw in game six against Boston, that kind of effort, that kind of play. I know it's a different team, but still, that mm-hmm. kind of effort and what you put into the game, that's what they need out of their best players.
1: With Paul Hamilton in Montreal, on that 3-1 goal, I mean, that kind of a game changer, 2-1, you're right there, and then 3-1, you're chasing for the rest of the night pretty much. Stanley has mm-hmm. a tough time on that goal. There's a turnover at the red line on a pass, and then he tries to prevent the puck going deep with his glove and misses that, and then just gets sort of turned around on the pass to the slot for the shot. And you wrote that you'd take him out, right, Paul?
0: Yeah, absolutely. I mean, it hasn't worked. As Kekalainen said, he acquired him and Shen because he thought his team was getting pushed around. Nothing I've seen from Stanley has stopped the Sabres from being pushed around. He stays on the outside of the battles usually, you know, when things are going on. I mean, when he got his misconduct, I would have started an absolute riot there. The game's over. I mean, I would have lost my mind. Now, I'm old school, I admit, but he just kind of, all right, whatever. Mm-hmm. You know, and that's kind of the way he's been the whole time. I don't think he's made them harder to play against, or I don't think he's, you know, that people don't take liberties because he's there, because he's never really seems like he wants to get in the middle of it. And as far as playing Montreal, they were acquired to play the Tampa Bay Lightning.
1: Right.
0: You're not going to play the Tampa Bay Lightning. And you're done with the Boston Bruins. So as far as I'm concerned, you're done with Stanley. He cannot stay with this group at all. Kesselring is much faster. Kesselring has shown. Now, he only played four and a half minutes the other night.
1: Right.
0: But that was more because he had two right-handed shot defensemen, and they just didn't want to bring one of the other ones down for both Timmins and Kesselring. Kesselring in his four and a half minutes actually was fine. I didn't have any problem with the way he played. I just think Lindy Ruff thought, well, I don't want to break up the first two pairs, but I think he's got to. I think you got to put Kesselring in, and maybe you got to break up Power and Byram for a bit. Put them together at some points in the game, but, you know, put a lefty with a righty and let's move on, because this absolutely is not working.
2: Yeah, I mean, I you got to it there. He played so sparingly when he had to that, to me, pivoting to him would be a very interesting choice. What about Metsä? Do you think that's in the window at all, or does that just seem absurd? Because this is not a team that's pushing. I mean, whatever, there's some scrums and cheap shots at the end, but this is a very different opponent. And I feel like if you were worried about Metsä getting run out of the rink against the Bruins, I don't know that you got to worry as much about that against this team. I just wonder about Kesselring taking a spot and then playing 5 minutes again, Paul.
0: Bulldog, I don't know if they were worried about him getting run out of the rink. He just didn't do as well in the last few games where I thought Kesselring did. I thought he was faster, you know, in those games. I thought he looked like he got his speed back. And I just thought Metsä seemed to lose a little bit in those games that he played at the end. But if you wanted Timmins, I don't think has been great either against Montreal. If you wanted to pull them both, I mean, both Metsä and Kesselring are going to be faster than Stanley and Timmins. You're going to lose Timmins on the penalty kill, but the penalty kill did give up 2 goals the other night or last night. And because a lot of people think both should come out. And because neither one are handling the speed well, I can listen to that. I'm not sure that's wrong, definitely I think you got to get to Stanley being out.
1: What about Zucker, Paul? What's going on there?
0: Well, Lindy Ruff was kidding with us a little bit. He goes, well, you know, we had a good meeting today. He goes, we're pretty honest with each other on there. He goes, unlike maybe I am with you guys sometimes, but, you know, but we know that. I mean, this is the playoffs. They're coaches. They're not going to divulge, you know, certain things. So I don't know where we're at with Zucker as far as what Lindy Ruff is saying. What Lindy Ruff is saying is true. Like, Zucker was not out there for all these power plays. He doesn't kill penalties, so he sat there for a long period of time. And Ruff said he didn't think it was fair to throw him out there. And then immediately added, but that line has to be better. We need production out of that line. He goes, they had line rushes that they came up. I think he cited 3 or 4 different ones. He goes, I think in 2 or 3 of them, we just threw the puck in the middle of the ice after we had gained the zone. He goes, the puck placement was awful. He goes, you can't put the puck because they grabbed it and off they went into their transition. And he goes, we did have plays open to us. So, you know, in one breath, he was talking about one thing, but then he was saying that line has to be better. We need production out of that line. So I guess maybe read the tea leaves here somewhere, you know, because we know how coaches are. I mean, they're not going to. And I could see him protecting a veteran on the team.
1: That's it.
0: I absolutely could see that.
1: I mean, is Ruff really saying or not saying that Zucker wasn't benched? Like, I mean,
0: he's saying he wasn't benched. Yes, he is saying.
1: But he's straining to say it. Yeah. Right. He's trying to say it. Like, he needed goals and 6 minutes. So, I don't know. Could he come out?
0: Well, anything is possible. I mean, his minutes went down. Lindy Ruff might want to see how he reacts to that.
1: Mm-hmm.
0: I would maybe. If I had a thought to it, I know this is an important game, but it's also important a game if you can get him to contribute some goals.
2: Yeah.
0: You know, 24 goals in the regular season. And a lot of the time during this, he has been in front of the net. He's had some rotten luck. He's hit crossbars. He's hit Jack Quinn when a wide open net's in front of him. I mean, but not last night. Now, to be fair, when you don't play that much, how much did he actually get in there where he could be Jason Zucker? But last night would have been the first night I thought to myself, yeah, where is he? What's going on here?
2: Yeah. Well, the move, right, would be what? Hellenius?
0: Yeah, if you're top six,
2: right.
0: that would be that.
2: I think given, Paul, like you said you think your observation is that they got overwhelmed. And so, like, the setting is a part of that. If Ruff agrees with that, I have a very hard time seeing him pull grizzled veteran Jason Zucker out of the lineup for Konsta Hellenius. I mean, it could work, but man, to me, that's a hell of a gamble.
0: Yeah. It absolutely could work. He could get a hat trick or something. You don't know, but I do know he struggled at the end of his tenure here, but he spent more games in Rochester after that, played very well in Rochester. It's just, and then I got, you know, when I was trying to explain that, I got like 15 pictures of Benson. Well, that's not a fair comparison. Benson's been in the NHL since he's 18 years old.
2: Right.
0: How many NHL games has he played? And now he's in the atmosphere in Montreal at 20 compared to how many games has Hellenius played? I mean, that's not a fair comparison that we're talking about here. And, many people are saying, well, he's being paid as an NHL player. Put him in. And in my opinion, and I don't know if you guys agree, I think part of the problem of the Buffalo Sabres in the last 14 years is they rushed guys. Cousins, Quinn, Samuelson. I mean, Samuelson did pick it up after a while, but too many guys got rushed. I mean,
2: yeah.
0: I know people, but it's only been, I know, and you guys said it. I mean, it seems like you're going to lose every single game in a series once you lose, but it's only been two games. This team has time and time again been able to recover. They are a good team. There's no question about it. If they find their game, I don't predict much, but if they find their game, I think they will win and make it 2-2 and come back to Buffalo. But they got to find their game to do it. So I just think that's an awful big reach to take a chance of putting a 20-year-old in Montreal. If it's in Buffalo, all right. Maybe. I still wouldn't be real enthusiastic about it unless you had to put him in, but not here. I just don't think that would be a smart move.
1: What about the goalies? You wrote that I don't know your exact words, but you I think said you wouldn't be surprised if Ruff went to Luukkonen here, right?
0: I would, and it has nothing to do with line. I agree with
1: you do it.
0: Ruff. I agree with Ruff 1,000%. Nothing was on Lyon last night.
2: Right.
0: If it wasn't for him, it probably would have been double figures. How many times were the Montreal Canadiens standing with Lyon with nobody around? I mean, and he would make phenomenal saves. I would do it for the shock value to the Buffalo Sabres team.
2: Yeah.
0: That's why I would do it. We let Lyon down. We can't let Luukkonen down. And that's the only reason I would do it, just to try to change things up. Because it's not like Luukkonen's a backup goalie. It's still, to me, 1A and 1B.
2: Right.
0: You know?
1: That's where you can get away with that. I mean, it's a move that gets made anyway when you're losing, you're giving up 11 goals in two games. But that's the plus side of what they've done already is, I mean, Luukkonen is arguably at least as good as Lyon. Like, you're not just grasping at straws there. It's been
0: his
1: a long time since he's played.
0: Just as good.
1: Yeah.
0: I mean, Luukkonen from December 9th until very close to the end of the season led the league in save percentage. I mean, that's not just a few games. I mean, and he was very close to leading the league in goals against. I mean, he was one of the top goaltenders there. So it's not like, you know, he hasn't had very good success also, and he only had one bad period. It was a horrible period.

0: period. In the first period, he made some phenomenal saves.
1: It's interesting.
0: And then the second period got away from him.
1: Sorry, Paul. I was going to say, it's interesting that all three games of this series, I would say the starting goalie on the losing team was one goal away from getting pulled. Not just because of like they were bad or anything. I thought Dobish was. If they get to 5-1 in the second period in game two and they were close to, come on. Like, let's take a minute. And that's what it would be. Line in game two, line in game. Let's take a minute. But the game stayed just close enough where, you know, you end up seeing the goalie pulled for the empty net. Then there's the empty net goal, and he goes back in. I thought
0: had
1: it was Dahlin close to
0: not
1: happening.
0: Scored right before the end of the period, and the period would have ended 4-1.
1: Maybe.
0: I was expecting Luukkonen in net for the third at 4-1.
1: Yeah.
0: But because it became 4-2, just what you said.
1: Now it's a game.
0: If he was considering it, yeah, he probably said, nope, it's 4-2. Let's stay with this.
1: Right.
2: Well, Paul, we spent a good 24, if not more, hours obsessing about you asking Tage Thompson whether he's injured or not. We got another game worth of information, us all watching him play. Where are we at? I imagine you asked because of how bad Friday went.
1: I asked Paul on Friday pregame about Thompson being hurt.
0: Yeah, right? You did. And where I was watching is the stick handling.
2: Right.
0: I mean, the skating was fine. He was battling. He was body checking.
2: Mm-hmm.
0: But the stick handling just wasn't Tage Thompson type stick handling. He was losing the puck almost every time. It was like sliding off his stick or whatever. Now, some of that was because he was pressing. He was like, I'm Tage Thompson. I got to get some goals here. And he's trying to go through three guys. So that's why I asked the question, just because it just didn't look like Tage Thompson type stick handling. And honestly, I had zero problem with his answer. I mean, and I don't really think he had any problem with me asking it. That's the way he was going to answer the question. That's basically him saying, we're not going to talk about injuries. But he had just lost a game. He's frustrated. He played very poorly. And so I took zero offense to it whatsoever. I mean, you know, question asked, question answered. Let's all move on. And we did.
1: I'll just interject here to say, and that's all fine, I think. I respect your judgment on that. It is not our business out here on the outside, right? Injuries. Hockey gets away with a lot.
2: Yep.
1: And I don't want to just use gambling, right? Because it's not just about gambling. It never used to be, at least overtly, about gambling. But the player, it wasn't a good look, right? Just like, what should the player always say, hurt or not? No, I'm fine. That's what they all
2: almost always
1: do. I feel
2: fine. I
1: got to
2: play better.
1: Right, like that's what they almost always do, and then the series ends, and Zadorov has a torn MCL. Like, oh, well, guess what, guys?
2: Right.
1: You're used to being lied to in there. So just like it made him look, yeah, I got Thompson, none of your business. I got Norris trying to break his stick. My two top centers looked like kind of looked like children after that game or during and after that game. So, you know, next time maybe you'll know.
0: All I'm saying is I wasn't offended by it.
1: Gotcha. Good. Yeah,
0: yeah. As far as I'm open to anybody's opinion, however they want to judge it, and that's kind of what our job is. Our job is to ask the question, here is the answer, and then it's up to the listener or the viewer to decide how they want to take it,
1: right?
0: Which is exactly what you're doing here, and that's exactly the way this all works, as we all know. So it didn't offend me, but however people wanted to take it, that's fine.
1: That was almost
0: zero problem with that.
1: Thompson plus Norris almost to me was like worse than the game, almost, because like what's going on with you guys? Like you're ahead in the series going into the game. You lose one, and it's like freak out kid moments there, and I just was worried about them. I did not expect to be that on Friday night, but the way it all went, and then the post game too, just did not help. But
0: and he
1: not
0: was back to normal yesterday. I had him after the first period interview. He was very engaging, very good. And in the post game last night, I'm sure he wasn't happy with that game either. But he took responsibility for everything, and you know just talk the way he normally talks.
1: We've used up all our time with you, Paul. But quickly, do you have a Norris take?
0: I'm going to be honest with you. I did not see what he did because I'm packing up and I got to get down there.
1: Okay. His play?
2: So much about an incident. Yeah, just like.
0: I thought you meant the incident.
1: No, he's not going to get suspended.
2: No.
1: But like his play?
0: It's not been up to par at all. I mean, it's not what they were expecting when they thought they were trading for a 35-goal scorer.
1: No kidding.
0: You know, has he been

0: you know, good defensively. Yeah, that's he's been fine. I haven't had a huge problem with the defensively ever, but that, you know, he's here to be a two-way guy. His faceoffs were horrendous last night, and he's an over 50% guy on faceoffs. How many chances did he get in a game to score? Sometimes none. And it's just like I'm scratching my head going, where is this 35-goal scorer that has scored 35 goals in this league? I mean, it's just like too many times he's trying to pass the puck off instead of shooting it. And so, no, I have not been impressed.
1: Was it the end of the first period in game two where they're down two goals and then Doan maybe takes a penalty, that interference penalty in the offensive zone? And here comes Montreal and they get a shot off with like 12 seconds left or something like that. And then wouldn't you know, of course they win the draw. Like it's against air and get another shot after that. Like, come on, get me out of here. This is what happened.
2: Yep.
1: All right. Thank you, Paul.
0: No problem, guys. Take care.
2: There's Paul Hamilton. His appearances on WGR brought to you by Relax Honda. Relax, we got this.
1: I missed her face-offs don't matter. Guess what's not supposed to happen? Losing them all.
2: Right.
1: The point is that you lose 11 out of 20 and you're terrible. Not 20 out of 20 or whatever it might have gotten to. Just like, eesh. Mike Schopen, the Bulldog, 803-0550 for your takes. This is WGR.
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14: We've all got to have short memories as it's two straight blowout losses for the Buffalo Sabres against the Montreal Canadiens. And now Montreal does lead that series 2-1 in this second round series. And for more on games 2 and 3, Paul Hamilton does have pieces up at our website, WGR550.com. And it will be a quick turnaround. Game 4 is tomorrow night in Montreal at 7. Tonight we do have one game in the NHL. It's game 4 between Colorado and the Wild. The game is in Minnesota, and the Avs do hold a 2-1 series lead there. And then for some NFL news, the Buffalo Bills do add to their defense, signing former Chiefs linebacker Mike Dana to a one-year deal. Dana to a one-year deal. For more on that signing, we do have a piece up at our website, WGR550.com. And there was some scheduling news as well. The first Sunday night football game of this year

0: is going to be Dallas at the Giants. We are expecting more single game announcements as the week goes on, with the full schedule release expected to be this Thursday night. And in baseball, Yankees are at Baltimore first pitch at 6:35, while the Jays, they are home against Tampa at 7:07. That's your Paddock Chevrolet Sports Headlines. 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I'm Zach Jones for Western New York's Voice of the Fan, WGR.
1: There's no desperation from Buffalo. They came out Friday night just like it was a normal game in February. On the third goal, Tuck and Thompson are kind of back-checking. They're kind of there. But if they went as hard as they're supposed to be going, as desperate as Montreal's playing, they would have been there and they would have prevented that goal. They finally showed some desperation in the first half of the third period, but it was too late. I think that Bruins series was almost too easy for them compared to Montreal, where it was just a dogfight every minute against Tampa Bay. And that's been the difference for me so far.
2: Kevin Bieksa, he's somebody, right?
3: He's Sportsnet.
2: Somebody.
3: CBC, yeah. He's part of that crew.
2: I mean, I can't completely rip that apart. Darlene on the goal in Buffalo on Friday is just like a little bit slow.
3: He's right next to the guy that scores, and he just doesn't really engage.
2: Yeah, they might. Friday's hard to explain. It could just be that you had a collective. They read their proverbial press clippings, thinking like, you know, game one, we're rolling and it's all just going to be easier. I don't want to go too hard at that, but it was really baffling what that looked like. And almost everybody on the team, Benson is still Benson. That goal he scores on Friday is incredible.
3: That shift was maybe my favorite shift of his ever.
2: And like Doan in Boston, it's against the two. It's Caulfield and Hudson, isn't it?
3: I believe that's right.
2: That he splits down in the corner and starts all that. But even after game two, then game three wasn't much better.
3: Yeah, and I totally agree with the analyst there, Bieksa, about Tuck and Thompson on that goal specifically. Like that is the play from the game that I think you can look at and wonder. Like why are you demoralized, right? It's 3-1 at that.
2: It's still
3: 2-1,
2: about halfway.
3: I mean, you're getting ragdolled, and maybe that has an emotional impact on you, but you got to keep going. And this team has been very successful. Those guys, specifically Thompson, is never going to be a great two-way hockey player, but he has. He has shown time and again this year that he, when he commits to it, he can be a force defensively. He can use his talents, his size, his reach, his ability to read plays to be in the right place. And on that play, he's given the old skate, like I'm trying to look like I'm going, but I'm not going. You know what I mean? Like he's not after it. He's just sort of there. And talk kind of the same. And if that's at 4-1, maybe I feel a little differently about it. But at 2-1 in game three is maybe the most troubling thing that happened all night to me. Like, I just don't really understand why you would at that point be so casual and detached about that assignment, because that has mattered a lot for you in all year long. I mean, yes, the goals are, you know, that's going to get you paid, but this team being successful is predicated on defending hard too. They come back, and it's a team, full team effort. And I think everybody watches that at 2-1, and I would wonder, like, what was that? Like, to a man, you'd have to ask, dude, what was that? Because that was just not a playoff caliber play is really what it is.
2: Let's go to Mark here. Hi, Mark.
4: Hi. Thanks for taking my call. Let me turn my radio down here. I've been an avid Sabres fan since I was 7 years old. I remember Joe Pearl being selected with a wheel turn. But however, watching the Buffalo Sabres play against the Montreal Canadiens and the complaint of maybe there's too much pressure on home ice, Well, guess what? There's pressure, too much pressure in Montreal also. They're playing

0: playing like they did last year. They suck. I see Montreal taking this in five.
1: Well, if the Sabres don't play better than they played in the last two games, you're going to be right. They obviously have to play a lot. These games were not close.
2: I see the Sabres losing out, fellas, and I'm excited to tell you. All right, well, maybe you'll be right. You're going to tell us next time that you hope you're wrong, right? At least. Where was that this time? Yeah. At least I hope I'm wrong. That could have been said. I just do not want to do that. It's not time to do that yet. Go ahead. Tell us how long you've been a fan and how sure you are they're going to lose after the most insanely positive season in the history of the franchise.
1: It's an all-time season they've had.
2: I just don't want to give up on them, you know?
1: I don't think you should.
2: I don't either.
1: It is just they're a game away from coming home tied. And, you know, the thing that's challenging about that point of view is, you know, of course, factually it's correct. You watch these two games, and that's why I say, like, if they can't handle Montreal on either end of the ice more effectively than they have in these two games, you're right. They're not gonna win again. They're gonna lose, and it's gonna be the end of the season.
2: What is that to say, though?
1: But yeah, right. I mean, it's obvious they need to play better. You know, the thing that's scary about being it's only 2-1, but like. I expected, you know, I thought yesterday, I woke up yesterday thinking, I feel like it's time for an overtime game. Like, Montreal's played these very close games in round one. The Sabres did not. They had the one overtime game with Boston. And I just felt like I'm going to get a really close game and flip a coin is where I'm at. The fact that you're not even in the games, really. I mean, I know at 4-2, 2-1, and at 4-2, like, you might feel like something's percolating. But ultimately, they have gotten put down pretty hard in these two games.
2: Pretty hard.
1: And they could play great tomorrow night and lose 3-2. You know, like, it's just, that's the thing. Like, they need to improve, but improving, it's like Paul saying, finding their game. Like, to me, like, they could find their game and still lose a heartbreaker. Like, it's the playoffs. That is a good, very good team over there. I think we knew it all along. So there's nothing surprising there, I don't think. I'd be shocked find out if the Sabres are surprised at how good Montreal is.
2: No, I'm sure that's not the case. But, you know, you're somebody for this because we went back and forth really for weeks about Montreal versus Tampa. And now you have Paul saying, like, I think they built their team to face Tampa. And they're playing someone completely different, and they're suffering for it. And I think what you've got right now is what you meant when you're like, I don't know. I don't know who I'd rather face. I might rather face Tampa.
1: Yeah.
2: Because what? I mean, stylistically, there's a level, top line. Now the top line's going a little bit. Their power play looks like a real power play, may I say. Like, and the Sabres' penalty killing has been good, but they got carved up in that game, too. I guess that was the point.
1: In each of these games, game two Friday night in Buffalo, game three last night in Montreal, did Montreal not have almost an entire power play where they just had the puck they had it the whole time?
2: Yeah, you had a...
1: Last night, Greenway lost a stick, I think, or someone lost a stick, and Greenway maybe ended up with no stick. Maybe he gave his to a defenseman, whatever.
2: And also in game two.
1: Yeah, same thing, right.
2: And there was a 2.5 minute...
1: Yeah.
2: And they show, as they're going to commercial, they show Kozak coming off the ice to the bench, and he sits down and puts his head down, like they were on the ice forever.
1: Yep.
2: That's what you're saying.
1: That is really tough. That is just really, really tough. They're getting smacked. I did not expect smacked.
2: Or such words as thwelp.
1: Thwelp.
2: Crikey.
1: You got me to say thwelp. I did it.
2: We ranked these words earlier. You missed it, maybe. That's really a shame. 803-0550 to join us. 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

0: terrible game has to mean anything. It was the two teams that made it to the Super Bowl. So
1: I don't think they're going to want to talk about Mike Vrabel for 3 hours.
0: That I think is a good point. I saw you make that on the social media platform, formerly known as Twitter, maybe still commonly known as Twitter. Anyway, I saw you make that point, and I nodded. I was like, yeah, you know what? That is a good reason not to put New England in.
1: Also, the Bears are perfect. I mean, Chicago always gets love from the primetime people, and they had a good year finally. Like, mm-hmm. they're the for the maybe the first time ever, they're, like, fun. The Bears. So I think they're sort of a perfect matchup for that night. Like, what's the spread if it's Chicago at Seattle? Is it 4? Like, it's that's a pretty good game on paper. I don't know if New England is that. I think New England is more like a touchdown.
0: Yeah.
1: So, like, the Super Bowl was what? What was the final score of that game? I already forgot about it.
0: It was bad.
1: 27-9 or some score like that?
0: I really don't remember the score.
1: It wasn't close.
0: I just know I didn't win any bets.
1: I didn't win any bets. That's the most important thing.
0: Right, that's all I remember. That's the only thing.
1: You didn't win on a Thompson hat trick bet game two, did
0: no,
1: you? Or last night?
0: No, last night. I didn't.
1: Bob, what a start, though.
0: I know, right? This is going to be my night. Dahlin, 2 points. Thompson hat trick. Sabres -1.5. They score 50 seconds into the game. I'm all set.
1: That's
0: right.
1: Thompson from Dahlin.
0: Oh, yeah, no, not so much.
1: That was off Slafkovsky, that shot. That was like a bounce.
0: It went off the back wall. I don't know what it hit on the way. I don't know if you're asking, did Dahlin mean to bounce it off the wall? Maybe not.
1: I don't think he did.
0: Yeah.
1: I thought he did at first.
0: Yeah.
1: How easy is that?
0: That is a commonly made play. I mean, guys do that on purpose.
1: He might have still tried to do that, but
0: I couldn't tell.
1: How do I get my son onto this radio station? He's been on. He's never gotten a paycheck.
0: Yeah.
1: He sat here one time with us.
0: Yeah, I remember.
1: We talked about lacrosse.
0: Yeah.
1: Because his teammate, this is his first year playing lacrosse, his teammate said, can I be on your show? They might have been like 7.
0: Yeah, yeah.
1: And I said, no. You don't know how seriously I take this, do you?
0: Yeah, and then
1: he said,
0: you know they were here.
1: I said, if you're going to be on the show, you need to score like 5 goals in a championship game win. And he did.
0: Well, credit to him.
1: Yeah, you can't. You have to go through with that at that point.
0: Right.
1: So Isaiah and Julius joined the show, and they talked. I asked them what their favorite food was, and Julius said Lunchables, which I thought was just a super cool answer.
0: It's a very good Lunchables. 7-year-old answer.
1: Yes. Because different foods, it's exciting. You buy it out of a vending machine. What's better? Who needs homemade? Back to the Sabres, like it or not, after the update, 803-0550 for your calls here on WGR.
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Inside the Target Plaza on Walden Avenue in Cheektowaga. Just look to the right when you turn in.

0: series lead in that one. We did have some schedule news today as we are patiently waiting the full schedule release on Thursday. And officially, we have the first Sunday night game of the year. It's going to be Dallas at the Giants. And we are expecting more single game announcements ahead of that full schedule release later on this week. In baseball, Yankees are at Baltimore, first pitch at 6:35, while the Jays, they are home against Tampa at 7:07. 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I'm Zach Jones for Western New York's Voice of the Fan, WGR.
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2: All right, attempting to figure out what happened to our boys over the weekend. 803-0550 for your calls and theories. I'm not giving up. Doesn't seem fair, even, to do that. And they won 55 games, and they lost two. They weren't pretty. Everything's being questioned. Lineup, effort, what else? I mean, everything is being questioned. Can they get the power play? Not the biggest problem of the weekend.
5: No.
2: But
5: no, their defending was a way bigger problem than anything. And I did not really anticipate that. For all the talk about the – it's part of the reason why the river hockey thing I thought was like – didn't really fit to begin with when whoever said it said it. And it was shortly after that 8-7 Tampa game. I mean, I understand why anecdotally you might get there. But if you really watch this team this year, yes, there's high-end skill, and they're using their defensemen, and they're very aggressive in that way. So maybe that equates to some observers considering that to be risk-taking, which is basically what river hockey is, that they're living on the high wire. But defensively, they were so good. And especially at being able to like just close out games, just kind of shut it down when they wanted to or felt they needed to. They were very successful at that. And so, no, you're not going to do that for an entire game against a team that's got as much talent as Montreal. But neither should there be such a disparity in like high danger chances. The shots from the slot chances are way crooked in these last two games. The Sabres have just been giving up for it's funny, like after game one, it was that the Montreal coach Martin Saint-Louis said, we're gonna have to adjust because we've got more room out there to operate than we were used to in the first series against Tampa. And I wondered if he's like, is he trying to get the Sabres or Ruff to change some tactic by saying that? Now I'm just ready to have taken him at his word. I think he observed that we've got more room. I think he told his team, you've got more room, therefore more time to make more plays. And he's been right. They've had a ton of time to make enough plays to win these games pretty comfortably. And I'm really stunned by that. Like you can lose your scoring touch. This guy's hurt. This guy's hurt. Who knows, right? Norris, Thompson, defending, effort. Back-checking, talking Thompson on the third goal last night. They're just ghosts on that play, and I don't really understand that coming now. Especially, again, at 2-1 in the second period of this game is what we're talking about here, and I just don't understand that lack of attentiveness to the situation that they were in there.
2: I think this is a common thing that can be mislabeled because they're not lazy. We know that about these guys. They're not bums.
5: Mm-hmm.
2: So what happens, maybe not specifically there, but in these kind of situations, is I think you're just a little bit hesitant. You're not as sure of yourself. Your confidence might be waning. The whole atmosphere and the stakes and everything can mean the slightest difference where you just are not as ready for a certain moment. And I don't mean that to be dramatic. I mean, just like on that particular play, it shouldn't be as glaring defensively as maybe it should be off.

0: offensively, where that's Thompson in game two, where he wipes out. Like,
1: yeah.
0: And just like that is hesitation and not being on top of it, like where you know what you want to do, and it just doesn't look perfect to you, and you just lose it. Not much of an excuse for it defensively, but I think it's somewhat a function of the same thing, or it can be. I don't know what's in their heads, where you're just like, he's got it, or, you know, goalies, whatever. Just like, you're just a little bit late.
1: Yeah.
0: And I think they have to know now that there's no room for that left.
1: Yeah. It can be, I think, like anything in life, where you don't think you've got a big problem on your hands, so you're not proactive. You're sort of watching, and then and it only takes a month. I mean, to fall behind a guy rushing to the net for an offensive chance, it's not like you got to stand there and stand still for 5 seconds. Like the moment you just, for whatever reason, like you're suggesting, you freeze for just a second, or not even a second. There's just a moment of hesitation, and the guy's by you, and like now. Like, oh, this is bad. I didn't think it was bad. I didn't think I was needed even. Yeah, we were in good shape here, but we're not, because now this guy and just chasing them by the time you get there with the puck's in the net.
0: Right.
1: The end of the play.
0: What do you think? 803-0550. Let's go to Dave here. Hi, Dave.
2: Hey, guys. Thanks for taking my call.
0: Sure.
2: I'd like to invoke an additional one-word phrase referencing the late Casey Kasem and Shaggy by saying zoinks was exactly how I was feeling.
0: Right. Honorable mention.
2: Over the weekend. Thank you. And then just a question for you guys. I mean, do you think at all it's likely or possible that Consta Hellenius will see the lineup, and where does he go? Who comes out? I think everything's on the table right now. So yeah. Just curious to hear your thoughts.
1: It certainly is possible. The clues to me aren't encouraging for it to happen, and by that I just simply mean he's one of the few guys that skated today, and all the guys that skated are guys that seem like long shots for the lineup to me. And that includes Luukkonen too, by the way. Luukkonen and Ellis both took part. I think there was like 5 skaters and 2 goalies. So that could mean anything for Luukkonen, though. That could mean I need to get some work because I'm going in. So I don't want to rule that out. And Kesselring was not amongst the regular scratches who did skate today. So him being sort of in the main team group might be a clue that they're leaning that way. But we'll see. I mean, the game, it's not like it's the day of a game. So anyone could have skated hard today and still be available. I would not put Hellenius in yet myself. I mean, I'm interested in him long range, but I think this series, game 4 on the road, with the way these 2 games have gone, it's just such a long shot that he's going to get you something. And I know, like, who's he replacing? Zucker's the obvious replacement. I think he only played 6.5 minutes last night. He hasn't produced really at all through the playoffs, really. So I don't even need really there. He just hasn't produced, period. There's nothing there. So you could make a change. I'd be surprised if, given what Paul is describing, and I've heard other reporters who were there and have been to many, many, many dozens of games in Montreal, that said the atmosphere in the building was like nothing they'd ever experienced before at a hockey game. Just really, really emotionally charged. I expect more of that tomorrow night. I don't think Lindy Ruff is throwing Hellenius in there, and I don't think I would either.
0: It doesn't seem like a Lindy move. But I want to know first what the deal is with Zucker. Do I have an injury? Nobody's saying that. Like, nobody's even seemingly hinting at that. So what have I got? Is it just too much for a guy who's been an important, especially offensive player for them? Like, what is the deal then? And I think last night is very curious because they're down all night. Well, I mean, not 52 seconds in, but once it's 2-1, like they're scrambling kind of all night. And I know he's not, like, again, like a Selke finalist or somebody like that, but I need goals. And, I mean, Ruff can be kind of hard-headed sometimes. Like, I think maybe they've battled, and I got to get the puck in the net. So is Ruff going to play him? If he's going to sit him, I don't need him. If he's going to sit him, play Hellenius instead, like easily. No doubt about it. If Zucker's just going to sit there and play less than a fourth line role, mm-hmm. what's the point? Just because he's older, then I have to do that? No. He either plays a regular shift, and maybe you're scrambling lines, maybe you're not. But you're trying to get something out of him because he's been close, and like you're either doing that or he's coming out because you just don't think there's enough there. I don't think there should be an in-between. I don't know what happened last night. He didn't have to sit. Nope. Easy to say he's hurt. Yep. Didn't say that. You heard Paul talk about how Ruff kind of tried to play both ends
1: yep.
0: when describing the situation. That's over. He either gets a shift and I can get maybe squeeze a power play goal out of him, or I can get a bounce out of him as close as he's been, or I replace him. I don't think there's anything else that really works. Disagree? You don't think Hellenius is ready? That's fine.
1: Right.
0: Zucker plays 14 minutes then.
1: If I had a player that has offensive upside who had played 60 games here this year, I would put him in for Zucker. I don't think I put Hellenius in with how inexperienced he is. Everything you just said about Zucker is 100% valid. There's nothing in there for me to really disagree about. I just don't think you're putting Hellenius in for him in this spot. I just don't think. I wouldn't do it either, and I'd be stunned if Ruff did.
0: Does not seem like a Lindy move. Vets.
1: Right.
0: But without sounding like I'm trying to whack at him, it's kind of why I want to do it. I wanted Lukanen to play in Boston. I wanted the other night? Carrick in for Kozak in game two.
1: Right.
0: What, you won the last game so you can't? And then they lost every draw. Like, I don't know. I'll be wrong too, but there's a little bit of just too safe vets.
1: Yep.
0: What we just won with. And now in goal, this was always coming. The only way this wasn't coming in their goaltending situation was if they won out.
1: Right.
0: And Lyon just never lost. And he gets through this series in four or five games, and then it's a week off or whatever that would be. Like, it wouldn't be a week off, but still. Where you just never need to worry about his workload. Now you're asking him to do something he's never done. And it's piling up. And no, these goals really don't look like they're his fault, but the goals are piling up. And you might feel like you can't go to Lukanen now because it's been, what, 2 weeks?
1: It's almost exactly what it's been.
0: Tomorrow would be 2 weeks?
1: Yeah, I
0: think Tuesday?
1: That's right. Yeah.
0: That's what happens. Like, they needed to always – I don't want to keep going because I sound like I just – here's all the things they're doing wrong.
1: Yeah.
0: They're all debatable, right? That would not have been an easy call, and almost no coach would have made it, putting Lukanen in at 2-1 up against Boston.
1: Right.
0: Because Lyon goes in, he does great, they win in Boston. Who's taking him out? All right. But the clear end point was like right now when you face any adversity, and now you're asking Lyon, who's – when has he ever been – you know, a number one in his career.
1: Hardly ever.
0: And it's, you know, he's in his 30s.
1: Yeah.
0: And now with the intensity turned up to 11, you need him like, well, there's no question here. You just got to play you got to play it out. And I don't know. Like, I can't tell you how he's feeling. He seems pretty loose, and he's been really good for them. But I think that's always been really risky.
1: He's played a lot of hockey, and he's not a guy that has a lot of experience playing a lot of hockey. So, yeah, I mean, I think I could definitely see Ruff making that switch, and I also would make it. I'm not going to stand up and freak out because Lyon has been good, and there's a danger in making it look like you're blaming him for the 11. Well, it's nine goals. There's empty netters each night. But you got to do something, or maybe you don't. But I think you got to do something, and I think I would get their attention by putting Lukanen in now. And I might get the kind of defensive effort that is going to be required to at least belong on the ice with this team, let alone beat them.
0: Let's go to Mike here. Hi, Mike.
3: Gentlemen, how are we doing on this nice, cloudy, sunny day-ish?
1: That was a lot of words that didn't make a lot of sense to me, but I'm fine. Thank you for asking.
3: So I want to talk about, I understand the idea that we want to change Zucker up, get him going, but Owen, before game one against Boston, mentioned that in order to get goals against Swayman, we need to get screens on.

0: them. And Zucker did a really good job, in my opinion, of getting screens on Swayman, and that's how we're able to get goals contributed. I'm kind of concerned that we're not doing the same thing now. I'm curious if you think, why are we changing our game plan, getting away from these screens? I understand that, you know, as the series progresses, we've got to change some things up, but that was our game plan against Swayman. I understand now it kind of changes, but I just kind of see what we want to think on that.
1: I don't know that I know really what this difference you're talking about is. I mean, Dahlin's goal was on a screen last night. They've had two goals in this series where the goalie's looking the other way.
2: Byram's goal in game one was...
1: Byram in game one?
2: Yep.
1: Right?
2: Yep.
1: So, I don't know. I can't really build on the premise here that they're...
2: I would try. I don't know about how maybe... It sounds to me like you're overstating some of what you're recognizing as different tactics. I would say you don't attack every goalie the same way. Certainly any guy you want to say, we need to get traffic here. Because, you know, it's standard. If they are less attentive to that or less... They're desiring that outcome less. Like, they're less worried about making sure they get traffic. It might be because this goalie has a reputation for being very aggressive. And so rather than trying to take away his vision, they're trying to leave themselves the opportunity to play laterally on him. Because if you can get him to think you're shooting, he's going to really focus on you, and that should open up something on a flank. Right, like if I'm staring him down from 25 feet away and he thinks a shot's coming, he's been acting a certain way, which is usually, again, very aggressive. So this is one of the books on him coming in. I mean, it's not a guy that he got a long book on because he's pretty new, but that he can overplay and that he's vulnerable there. So it's possible that they have tried to exploit that by not being as concerned with traffic and being more concerned with getting passes for tap-ins into empty nets.
1: All right.
2: It's not, neither thing is happening. So you might want to just go back to simple, you know, get some traffic, throw some pucks at the net and see if you can bang a couple in. But I think tactically they may have pivoted because of this goalie's rep.
1: There you go, Mike. Bulldog did better for you than I did. Here's Joe next. Hi, Joe.
3: How are you?
2: Hi, Joe.
3: Yeah, the goaltender thing, man. Like, do you change goaltenders because he's tired or to shake it up? Like, I just want your thoughts on, like, Messi be coach right now? Like, is he tired? Would you change him? Like, team in front of him is a problem. It's not the goaltending. I think the goaltending is okay. Like, what do you guys think? Like,
2: well, that's what we were talking about here. Like, he's not a guy that has a lot of experience, Joe, in playing as a number one for, like, you know, a couple of weeks consecutively. There's, you know, he had a little break here after the Boston series. But I think fatigue could be emotional and physical fatigue could be a factor.
1: What we can't know.
2: Yeah, that's what we don't know. But if they think that is possible right now, then I think it's all the more reason to make the switch.
1: They also might not know, right? We don't get access to him. And if we did, we'd ask him, are you tired?
2: And he'd say, no. I feel great.
1: And that might be what he'd tell Ruff.
2: Yeah.
1: Probably would be. So they have to make a call on that, and that's not an easy call. But I think, like Bulldog is saying, I think a lot of people feel this way, and Paul as well, you could do it for the other reason.
2: Get everyone's attention.
1: Hockey coaches, and I'm not saying they're wrong, it's logical, feel like they're getting that there's an effect to that. You know, you and I are teammates, and I screw up, but they punish you. How do I feel? Anybody on the team is going to tell you, like, it's not the goalie's fault.
2: Right.
1: But if the goalie gets benched, you could take that personally. You know, like, that's that's what it's about. That's why it's done.
2: And it's not as though Lukanen is, you know, it's already been said today, but just to say it again today, right now, they have been co-number ones really all year long. So it's not like you have a guy, you're not pulling Connor Hellebuyck out after the team falls asleep in front of him and he gives up nine goals over the course of two games in a playoff series. So you're going to play, you know,
1: Comrie.
2: Mike Comrie. Thank you.
1: Eric Comrie.
2: Eric Comrie. Right. This is a guy that's, to me, just as capable as Lyon. So the pivot isn't doesn't have to be as dramatic from a what you should expect performance-wise from the guy. There shouldn't be a drop-off necessarily from one guy to the other. And if you get the bump from shock value guilting the other guys, then good. Because I need something. They have not been on point here two games in a row. So maybe this is the move here. I'll bet this is the thing. Way more than figuring out what to do with Jason Zucker and Costa Hellenius. I would bet the thing that the coaches are talking about is this. Whether to pull the trigger on a goalie switch.
1: I would add that, like I said, when Paul was on, maybe, as was the case in Game 2, and even in terms of Montreal in Game 1, I think the losing team starting goalie was maybe one goal away from getting pulled already. And I think if, like Paul said it this way, right? If it's only 4-1, not 4-2, going into the third, maybe they do it.
2: Mm-hmm.
1: And you do it, you do that with a mind to play Lyon in Game 4. Like, you're just giving him a break. You know, have a seat, have a drink of water, take a shower, all right?
2: Right.
1: So that's why you pull him, but they didn't. Now, that doesn't mean anything necessarily, but I think you had that. That was there. Had games 2 or 3 gotten, like, really out of hand. Before, it was kind of over.

0: I don't know which goal he broke his stick over the net, but if it's the one where he botched the pass,
1: the one that he made the bad play,
0: right? Yeah, okay, yeah. Well, he should have been mad. He made a terrible. It was an easy pass.
1: I don't have a problem with him breaking his stick over the net, but he broke it and he swung. He almost drilled the Montreal player. I don't know if it was the guy that scored the goal or one of the players, but it was. If you look at the video again, go look at it. He was really close to when he swung his stick through. He almost drilled the Montreal guy, and no one. I noticed it, and I rewound it, and I was like, "Oh my gosh, that would have really been really bad." But I never really liked Stanley, so I always felt like he should be. I'm fine with him taking him out. I don't care who they put in, whether it's you want to put Kesselring in there because I think he's a little faster. Sure, great.
2: Thanks, Sean. I would do that. That would be easy for me.
0: I would do that if I'm going to play him. The last time they had to play Kesselring, he played 4 minutes. So this is a little bit like the opposite of the Zucker point, right? Like if Zucker's going to dress, then play him. It's the same point. If you're going to make the change because you think Stanley is hurting you or it's a different kind of matchup, it's not as physical, so I want to have someone a little fleeter afoot in the lineup, okay, play him. Like if you're not going to play him, then I don't know what we're doing here. If you don't have an alternative, I recognize this is the third D pair, but still, that should be 14 minutes, not four. I'm a little worried about Kesselring as a pivot simply because I think when it gets to the game, Ruff has shown a few different times he doesn't trust him. So what's the point of having someone in the lineup that I don't trust? I should put someone else in the lineup that I'm going to trust. And if that's not Stanley and it's not Kesselring, then that's Metsä. And I think that should be available to them. Speed and skill and moving the puck well are what he does. So I think that might be the fit that makes the most sense to me to counteract what's happening here. And I'm getting hemmed in my own end. But I don't know. That it seems like maybe he's eighth on the depth chart now.
2: Well, I think those are all interesting options. If it's not going to be a regular shift, and that's, without special teams, that might be 12 minutes for the third pair D, somewhere around that. They have to win tomorrow. Like, if that means 30 minutes for Dahlin, then it does. Like, you got to do what you got to do tomorrow.
0: Yeah.
2: And I like Paul's logic on Stanley in that, like, they've got him to play the Lightning and Boston, and now they're playing this team, and it's not working. I would do the same thing. And I also wouldn't be afraid to play Kesselring, but I don't think it's as important that you make that level of commitment necessarily because I got to do whatever it takes tomorrow night to get this thing even, or else I'm down bad. And that means play all my guys, as much as is possible,
0: right.
2: I think. They have not... I don't know. I was going to say they haven't had a close game. These games are close enough. If it's two-goal game in the third period, like all these games have been, they're all the same game.
0: Yeah.
2: Goes to the second, it's two-goal difference, and can the other team catch up? They get a sniff at it, then it doesn't happen, it's over. Yeah, you got to win tomorrow.
0: Yeah, see, everything you just said there, got to win. Like, you got to have this game. And I'm going to put a guy in that the last time I put him in, I didn't trust him to play more than 4 minutes. Like that doesn't really add up to me.
2: Maybe they won't do it.
0: Yeah, I don't know.
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15: Quick turnaround for the Buffalo Sabres. Game 4 in Montreal is going to be tomorrow night at 7, following the Sabres dropping 2 games in a row. And now Montreal does lead that series 2-1. For more, though, on games 2 and 3, Paul Hamilton does have pieces up at our website, WGR550.com. There is one game tonight, game four, between Colorado and the Wild. That game is in Minnesota. The Avs hold a 2-0, 2-1 series lead there. And then we do have some schedule news. Officially, the first Sunday night game will be Dallas at the Giants. And then we also know officially who Dallas is going to be playing on Thanksgiving, and that is going to be Philadelphia. The official and full schedule is going to be released in full on Thursday. In baseball, Yankees are at Baltimore. First pitch tonight is at 6:35, while the Jays are home against Tampa at 7:07. That's your Paddock Chevrolet Sports Headlines. 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I'm Zach Jones for Western New York's Voice of the Fan, WGR.
16: Stick with what I said. He had nothing to do with the loss. He made a lot of great saves inside the game. That game could have been... Yeah, they had a couple point blank he made tremendous saves on. I would like to change a couple forward and a couple D maybe during the game, but we don't have that option.
17: Lindy Ruff, game four tomorrow night in Montreal. 6 o'clock pregame with us and then Brian Koziol. We're going to get Brian on Wednesday's show because not only do we have these playoff games, but also the PGA Championship is this week in or outside Philadelphia. There is a leak, and I will tell you up front, I don't know where it's from. I'm seeing it secondhand, but I trust it. I'm gullible. I believe everything. That the Bills will host Detroit on Thursday night of week 2, presumably.

0: their stadium opening game, Thursday night, week two, on Amazon.
1: Right.
0: Detroit.
1: Right. We don't know that they're not opening at home in week one, but we've talked a lot about giving it the extra week after the preseason just to make sure everything works. And Sal has made the point that Mike North has made to him, long time involved in the NFL schedule, the making of the schedule. Mike North, Sal does a podcast, he and Matt Bove, every year with this guy. And he, Sal has told us that through him, they want, they like with a new stadium to sort of give it the day, give it the, like, if it's a, you know, prime time, this works perfectly. Prime, I mean, they're not on the air all day long or anything like NFL Network or ESPN can be, but their pregame show will travel, they will be here, and it will be largely, I think, about the stadium from like whatever, 6 o'clock or whatever time they start, 7 o'clock up until kickoff. The stadium would be the focus of that. So that, I think that would work. I want to speak it into existence that this is a real thing because I have a huge music festival that weekend, week two of the NFL season as it falls this year. And if the Bills play on Thursday, I'm in the clear for Friday, Saturday, Sunday at Borderland. And I got a lot of people, the people that run the festival, namely, that are like the fingers and toes are crossed that they would get a Thursday night game. That's the best case scenario. For them and, you know, therefore for me. We're going to be there all weekend.
0: Better than even a road game.
1: Yeah, for sure.
0: If people are staying home or going out to watch the games.
1: That's right.
0: On Sunday.
1: Yep.
0: Presumably, they will play an afternoon road game in week one now.
1: Right. I would think that's what would happen.
0: Well, this has kind of been our guess. Not Thursday per se, but...
1: Right, right.
0: Not week one. We found out this morning week one Sunday night is booked Dallas Giants, because that's the law.
1: Mm-hmm.
0: Got to get those teams on there. Then week two, Thursday night, week two, Amazon, Detroit at Buffalo.
1: And who knows, maybe that's out, is being leaked around now because I know the whole schedule will get Thursday, and we got this Sunday night game today, and there's another couple of rumors, but like I think over the next 2 days, even Thursday morning, the network morning shows – will sort of take their turns with, oh, here's our week one games kind of thing, or even just pick and choose a game. It doesn't always have to be the kickoff weekend game. And maybe Prime, if that's going to be their first game, they maybe will, not that they have a network morning show to announce it on, but whatever. We could get dribs and drabs before Thursday is all I'm saying, and maybe this is one.
0: Feel like it is.
1: I sure hope that's right.
0: Week one on the road could be anybody. But I doubt, well, I don't want to say it couldn't be a night game, but I've been stopped before on that.
1: I
0: just would be really surprised.
1: I think now that it's a Thursday night, if again, Thursday night, home opener is right week
0: two. They're not going to play Monday night.
1: They're not going to play Monday night, and we know they can't play Sunday night, so where else are you going?
0: It's all locked up then.
1: So it's a Sunday
0: afternoon.
1: They're
0: not going to Melbourne.
1: Right, right.
0: And they're not going to Seattle.
1: So that rules out, that makes that absolutely so. Then.
0: Sunday afternoon.
1: Yeah.
0: On the road.
1: Week one. Yep.
0: You've got 8 possible hosts because the Rams are not possible. The Rams are busy. Right. They made other plans to go to Australia. Hey, want to come over? I'm going to Australia.
1: Yeah, well, that's a tough one.
0: Cool. Lions, too. It's different.
1: Yeah, that's right. That's right.
0: And there's history with the origin of the Bills and Ralph Wilson and even Terry Pegula. When he famously called The Hobby.
1: The Hobby? What was The Hobby?
0: So The Hobby was a show I did about motorcycles. And we changed the name last minute from Kickstands Up because it turns out somebody had a copyright. Changed everything. Just made it about baseball cards.
1: So we are so deep down the hole here.
0: When Kim put, listen to me, name drop. When Kim put Terry up to calling The Hobby on my last day with that show, before he was rudely cut off, what he got in was that his favorite player growing up was Joe Schmidt, who was a linebacker, I think, for Detroit. It's in the Hall of Fame.
1: Yep.
0: So he was a Lions fan as a kid. He mentioned that, I think, too, when they officially introduced him as having bought the team. I think he mentioned the Lions and Joe Schmidt.
1: That rings a bell.
0: What's the spread?
1: Bills -3.
0: Not going higher?
1: No. The Lions had a bad year, but they're still good. They're going to get some respect.
0: Oh yeah.
1: So
0: how bad was their bad year? They missed.
1: Right.

0: That's really.
1: But they were pretty. They were okay.
0: Yeah. They did they get undone again by injuries? Just bad enough that they didn't even make the playoffs. Maybe I don't know, but I still think that's a good team. So I think three is as far as I'll go.
1: Jameson Williams.
0: Yeah.
1: Goes by the nickname Waymo, not J-Mo, Waymo, because he should get the ball Waymo.
0: But he spells it with a J.
1: Jameson is with a J, but Waymo doesn't. Maybe he's not with a J. He wants the ball Waymo.
0: No, I've seen it. I've seen the trademark he's got on it. I'm kidding. I'm sorry. He had a face. I could have kept going. I folded way too soon.
1: I would have believed
0: you had a face.
1: We're talking like, about trademarks already. Copyright.
0: Really, he really knows this. Is what your face said.
1: Sure. Bulldog, you're on Twitter every day, and you see some reference to his own personal logo.
0: Who knows, right? Yeah, she got a necklace. Yamo,
1: Waymo,
0: but with a J. Yeah. All right. Anyway, I'll stop.
1: All right. Detroit week two. Where do you want to open then?
0: I don't care.
1: Oh well.
0: All I really want Jets. I'll go to the Jets.
1: The Jets.
0: Let me go to the Jets.
1: You can't.
0: Oh, why? They have a date.
1: Because the Giants play Sunday night.
0: Are they going to Pakistan to play their opener, the Jets?
1: Next year. No, the Giants have the stadium.
0: Ah, right, Sunday night.
1: So you can't go to the Jets. Jets are off.
0: Yep, that's right. Already the puzzle is coming together.
1: Isn't it?
0: Look at that.
1: I love this week. And the timing of this leak for the Bills opener could not have been better. Right in the middle of the show. We ran through some Sabres topics. We'll run through some more. A little bit of a window, a crack open there, and there it is. Detroit at Buffalo with Al.
0: Reportedly, we think.
1: We think, yeah.
0: The schedule leak. Are you searching for more comfort, like something more
1: yes.
0: than...
1: All I have is like Jeremy and Joe talking about
0: NFL nerd.
1: that's who we have so far is right. NFL nerd.
0: That's it, yeah.
1: All right. That Monday night, week one, they're not doing double headers anymore either, by the way. So before we
0: right, because we like
1: knew,
0: those.
1: They took them away because we like those. They were staggered. They moved from, 7-10 or whatever that was to like 7 and 8:30. But that was still kind of interesting. But they're done with that. They think every primetime game deserves its own full audience, You know, lots of things are happening right now. I mean, around right now, not this minute. Schedule, NHL. NBA, the Knicks swept.
0: Yes.
1: New York Post, broom goes the dynamite. It's good. You can always trust the New York Post.
0: Right.
1: Broom goes the dynamite.
0: It's no Stinko to Flyo, but I'll take it.
1: What's that?
0: Stinko to Flyo was a Philadelphia headline. Some playoff game, the Flyers laid an egg on the 5th of May, and Stinko to Flyo
1: okay.
0: was the headline instead of Cinco de Mayo.
1: I have a favorite all-time New York Post sports headline. Although that would be up there.
0: Yeah.
1: If that were the New York Post.
0: Right. I don't think it was.
1: Remember when Jack McDowell was pitching for the Yankees and he flipped off the fans? He got pulled
0: yes.
1: from a game?
0: Yes.
1: The Yankee flipper.
0: Yes. Right. Yeah, that's strong.
1: So the PGA this week, World Cup is like a month.
0: That's right. That's coming. Yep.
1: The leak is Lions at Bills Thursday night, week two. And that would presumably be for the opening of the stadium. They're not going to, throw Miami in here in week one and then do that. Pretty sure. Mike Schoep and the Bulldog at 803-0550. 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
1: It's Doug Worthington, former pro football player and proud Buffalo native, and even prouder dad. Dads, is your smile ready for all those upcoming graduations and wedding photos? If you're still hiding that smile,
2: you'll be okay. Yeah, and really, do the work and go through that board. He might owe you more than that if you guys like update all this stuff.
3: Half of it's dead.
2: There's a bunch of stuff that's never going to happen that you need to get off. The thing needs to get cleaned up, is what I'm saying.
3: Totally right. And I'm part to blame.
2: I mean, sure, yeah.
3: I've got three bets up there that I'm almost dead in, all of them, but I refuse to pay and give up. Ryan Tannehill winning a Super Bowl. I don't know. Did he retire? I didn't hear about it. Jeff Skinner takes a shootout attempt. I don't know. Did he retire? I didn't hear about it. Will Bill Belichick win a playoff game? I don't know. Did he retire? I didn't hear about it. They're all just up there waiting for, you know, you guys.
2: If
3: you're going to, even if they retire, they could make a comeback.
2: I like that you're being hard on yourself about things that are taking up space there, but those things are still live.
3: Sort of.
2: Barely. But still, Dallas to extend Dak, Lamb, and Parsons. That ended last fall. Like that's over. That's still up there. Let's see. McDermott will have a bottom 10 season on defense. He's not the Bills coach anymore.
3: Fair.
2: That's got to go. Terry Pegula refers to McDermott as the best coach in the NFL. Also highly unlikely now that he is no longer the Bills coach.
3: That I think I agree with.
2: Let's get that off the board. Caleb Williams benched in 2025. It's 2026. Settle up your action and let's move along, guys.
3: It's almost, you're saying is pretty much the whole board is dead.
2: The whole board is dead.
3: There are a couple that you can't even read. The Prescott one, Justin Fields.
2: This home opener one that's in red that's been in the middle of the board for however long that's been up there, that's going to be dead for sure by Thursday, if not already, if this Lion thing is correct. Yeah, the whole thing's a joke. There's a joke. Jokic bet up there. Okay, that's live.
3: That's not even worth taking up space. Will Jokic play into his 40s? What is he? 30? I mean, how old is the guy?
2: I mean,
3: that's for $5. That's got to be up there.
2: Our little Jets to make the playoffs before 2030.
3: That's good.
2: That's a good bet. That stays on the board.
3: That belongs.
2: That's live.
3: That should be higher up.
2: That's right. Deserves more prominence.
3: I love that one.
2: On the bet board.
3: Bulldog has bet me that the Jets will not make the playoffs at least until 2030. That's so good. Any team starting from the bottom, you might think in 4 years.
2: Right.
3: Will get, nope, not in this case.
2: Not the Jets.
3: Not Bulldog when it comes to the Jets.
2: Got 4 seasons to get through with the Jets.
3: That, you're so close. One Olympiad away.
2: Right.
3: The World Cup. It's every 4 years, isn't it?
2: I believe that's right.
3: So we'll be at the next World Cup before you find out.
2: Right.
3: Well, no. End of 2029 season, we'll know.
2: Right.
3: That's the conclusion. That's the culmination of that bet. End of 29. Or sooner, if they make it.
2: Well, sure.
3: Which maybe. I think they will.
2: Yeah.
3: That's my side of the action, is mm-hmm. that the Jets will get good. But I've been saying that for literally 50 years, which is inexplicable. Why would I keep going back to that? Well, that the Jets are going to be good.
2: Find a new trick already.
3: I know. Once I do, they'll be good, so you should thank me. Back to the Sabres after the update, 803-0550, WGR.
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But for the team, it is a quick turnaround. Game 4 is going to be tomorrow night in Montreal at 7. Tonight, though, there is one game in the NHL. It's game 4 between Colorado and the Wild. That game is in Minnesota. The Avs do hold a 2-1 series lead. And then to the NFL, some news.

0: I-50.com. And then some official schedule news. The first Sunday night game will be Dallas at the Giants. And then we also know who Dallas will be playing on Thanksgiving. That is going to be Philadelphia. And the full official schedule will be released on Thursday. In baseball, Yankees are at Baltimore. First pitch at 6:35. While for the Jays, they are at home against Tampa at 7:07. 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
2: We were having a very serious conversation about mayonnaise here.
1: And the Bulldog.
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2: Okay. Game four tomorrow night. We'll see what we have tomorrow to talk about in the way of lineup change speculation. Will Lindy Ruff go to Lukanen?
3: Maybe. Right, there'll be a morning skate, so there'll be the starter's net that has been occupied now for the last
2: seven games
3: by Alex Lyon. So that'll be your first clue if something's coming. I highly doubt that he would screw around with that, you know, piece to just try to mislead everybody or anything. That would just be silly. So I think, you know, if Lyon's in that net, then there's not a change coming. If Lukanen is, then, you know, I think there is. And we'll see. I would make the switch. It doesn't have to be, to me, it's not something I need him to do. Like, I can't clamor for it like that. I don't think Lyon has been a problem for them, but their play has been a problem, and switching the goalie can be a thing that can help get everyone's attention. So, you know, I think, because if you're out there and you're thinking, you know, these guys are considering, or they're talking as though there's consideration being given to the idea of making a goalie switch, if you not listen to Lindy Ruff talk about it. Yeah, I have. I heard the whole post game, and I heard what he said today, and he is supporting Lyon and in no way blaming him. I don't think that forbids him from making a change. He's just supporting his goalie. I think the reasons to do it that could get the team's attention are still there. And, you know, and I happen to think that it would be right to support Lyon. He has not been their problem here, but he's played a lot of hockey and is not a guy that usually plays as much hockey as he's played. So the
2: and think of the circumstances too, like
3: yeah,
2: he's not high, playing seven regular season games in a row.
3: Pressure, yeah, maybe of his career,
2: gotta be.
3: So, you know, a switch to me, I could get with it. I would make it, but it's not to me. I was really dug in before game three of the Bruins series that Lyon had to go in off of the game two performance from Lukanen. I'm not that aggressive about this, but I would make the switch. And I want to predict that he will.
2: Okay. Also, we could see a change on the blue line. Maybe Stanley or even Timmins, but I think Stanley might be more likely to come out if there is a move there. Might that be Kesselring or even Metsä? We'll see by tomorrow night. And then also Jason Zucker playing curiously few minutes last night. And from talking to Paul Hamilton earlier, Lindy to Paul, and the way I heard it as well, didn't exactly seem completely like focused on explaining what that was. Didn't talk about an injury.
3: Just simply said he's not on the first power play and he doesn't kill penalties, so he got in a situation where he hadn't played for a long time, and I think Ruff just decided, well, if things are shortening, if the bench is shortened naturally here because of special teams, this guy hasn't – he got benched.
2: Yeah,
3: he got benched. You don't want to say it, you know, but effectively, if he's telling you he didn't get out for a bit because of special teams play, and then I just decided to keep it that way, I mean, not that he used those words, but that's what he did. That's what his explanation tells you.
2: Right. Then, after they kill a penalty, he puts Malenstein on, or he puts right. After a power play.
3: So everything he told you, he told you he benched him without using the word benched, I think.
2: And so what about that?
3: Right.
2: That's a big move. Even with Zucker not scoring, he has one assist in the playoffs
3: right.
2: only. But that's a pretty significant move if you do that.

0: I agree. And I don't know that there is an easy person to just throw. Everyone's going to say Helenius. And game four of a playoff series in that cauldron that is Montreal, I don't know. I don't think I could do that. I'm not saying Lindy won't, because maybe he'll just feel like, you know, I need juice, and maybe this kid can make a play for me, which is certainly possible. But I think you said it earlier. It does not seem like a Lindy move.
1: No,
0: that
1: but
0: he would go on the road to this kid who's never played a playoff game before.
1: Sorry, yeah, no, I don't think it's a Lindy move. I would love to see it.
0: Yeah,
1: because I don't want to default every time with professionals, and let alone to the idea that a scene like that is a negative for a pro athlete. I just, even at 20 years old, I just don't think it has to be like that. And I don't know the players individually. That's part of what a coach's touch really needs to be, is like, well, what kind of makeup does this guy have? And you can't necessarily be able to predict it, but you could make a more educated guess. And I just think there are guys who would eat it up. It might be right that last night it ate them up. Even with scoring right away, I mean, wouldn't you maybe have walked into that game fearing, you could have feared that happening, but then they score immediately. Like, okay, well, don't have to worry about that anymore. But that's another way I look at this stuff, because that the same people who talk about pressure all the time will always tell you how important that goal was. That's why you have to score early. That's why you want to score first, on the road, all the points you've heard a billion times. And I don't know what happened. They got swallowed whole. Right. And was it because they were nervous? They got the lead. I mean, it was pretty quick and random, but still. So I don't know. I think, you know, it's narrative street for me. And I like, there was a point in March where, I'm still saying Helenius, I'm sorry if I'm wrong, that I wanted him up here. He was sent back, and Paul was saying how his game had tailed off, and you were definitely not with me on that, like that he needed to be up here. Mm-hmm. Like him, right? You like him.
0: Yeah, but I'm very high on him. I'm very high on him right now. I'm just not super high on this spot, that he's the fix for this spot. But you said it earlier, too, and I don't disagree with this. I mean, if you're going to dress Zucker, then you play him. Same thing, like if Kesselring is the pivot, if Stanley is indeed, you know, if his lineup spot is in peril, Kesselring being the pivot, like, okay, well, you're choosing to do that when you had a gun to your head and Stanley was ill in the Boston series. You dressed Kesselring and he played 4.5 minutes. Like, I have a hard time believing that. Now, again, styles make fights, right? It's a different opponent. Maybe Lindy will trust Kesselring more, but I feel like I've been waiting since the middle of the season for him to trust Kesselring more, and it never happens. So you're going to make a lineup change down 2-1 from the guy you got to play in the big bad playoffs. Yes, it was thinking about Tampa, not against so much Montreal, but here we are. And I'm going to put the guy in who the last time he got in the playoffs, you barely wanted to put him on the ice. I don't know. I have a hard time putting that together. Circumstantially, it adds up. He didn't skate extra today with a bunch of guys that haven't been playing. So maybe that's a sign that he is going to be, at least he's being considered for tomorrow. But I don't know. Same sort of thing. If you're going to dress him, then play him 14 minutes. If you're going to just play him 3 minutes, then why am I playing with five guys? I got like 9 NHL defensemen here.
1: What you're saying is we should really think this through.
0: Yes.
1: Right. And I think you're probably right about that. Let's go to Scott here. Hi, Scott. Oof, it's loud.
2: Hey, how are you guys?
0: Good, thank you.
2: Hey, I like the idea of getting Mesa into the playoff lineup. I thought he looked great into the end of the regular season. But I really wanted to talk to you about OP, a number one draft pick. I think a big issue is whether he really lived up to that draft status. And then more specifically for the playoffs, I'd like to see him get mean. This guy peels away from every confrontation. And I thought maybe the playoffs would bring out this hard-to-play-against mean streak, but just not seeing it. Grateful for your thoughts here.
0: Okay. Who's still evaluating his status as a number one overall pick?
2: What's that?
0: You frame this as a former number one overall pick. Yes, he was that. He's not Dahlin. We all know that, I think. Not every number one overall pick is a franchise cornerstone kingpin player. I think Power's an excellent player for them. The things that he does well, he does very well. Being physical is not one of them. And if you are holding your breath, waiting, hoping for that part of his game to come along, I think you're wasting your time. I would like it if he would develop those traits too. He doesn't have them, and I think he's an excellent player without them. So I'm sort of done with the whole conversation about what he isn't. What he is a very nice top four defenseman, which, you know, is a low bar for the one overall if you're talking about a generational talent, but nobody was even before that draft. People were saying before that draft it's not the best year to have the number one overall pick because there's not a generational guy there. So to hold that against him seems patently absurd to me. The player that he is a helpful, important player. Can he be better? Yes. Could he be more physical? Sure. I don't think that's ever happening. And I'm fine with that. I think he's a very good player, just as he's currently built.
1: It's never going away.
0: No.
1: Hashtag hits. H-I-T-Z. I tweeted the hits.
0: Did you like how many hits they had on Friday night?
1: I'm just about to tell you.
0: They killed Montreal.
1: I tweeted the stat on Friday night. It was like 38 to 15 at one point. And, you know, this is Twitter. A number of people didn't get that I was pointing that out sarcastically, which, you know, that's fine. People can talk amongst themselves, but how valuable was that, eh? Game two, pounded him. Really? Thompson was running everybody in game two, and he was falling down. He got dizzy throwing hits.
0: Yeah.
1: Like, it's just never going to happen that enough fans appreciate. So you want him to have the puck less is what you want. Power.
0: Yeah, because that's how you clobbered Montreal in hits is because they didn't have the puck.
1: Right. So that's you know, how they're going to beat Montreal is to hit them. Wow. You think? Really? I don't. I think we've tried that. I think more accurately is that the Sabres have come out of their game. And it's why I didn't love the deadline move in the first place with Stanley. Not that Stanley is that rugged. You know, he's big. He's fine in that area. But he's not more than that, I would say.
0: Mm-hmm.
1: I just didn't think that I wanted to find out. You know, like respect for the team they've built and the whole playoff hockey mantra stuff, you know, it's easy to sort of line up with, get bigger. But that was we did talk about Metsä like all the time because he was never getting scored on. That changed.
0: Yes.
1: But he was never getting scored on. And I don't know, like that wasn't good enough. Well, what's the name of the game, you know? Yeah, it's never going away. 101 pick, the name Owen Power, huge, never going away. Years will go by. They have.
0: Yeah.
1: Actually, yep. Never going away. Now, I'd rather see him play his game, which is why he's valuable. You already said it. You covered it.
0: And if I haven't said it plainly, that's my bad. I would put Metsä in the lineup over Kesselring. Like if I'm taking Stanley out, I would go all the way. To me, Kesselring, there's the point about Lindy not trusting him, and I don't expect that to suddenly change. So I'd be fearful I'm going into a very hostile environment, and I'm starting out with 5.5 defensemen, and it might end up at 5 really quick, right? And whereas I think, and Kesselring is, yes, he's more fleet of foot, of course, than Stanley is. But he's not some wild improvement as far as puck moving overall goes, I don't think. I think he was supposed to be, but we've never seen that player this year. Metsä is all about moving the puck. And I don't have sure. I mean, there's some size here, right? But Montreal is not beating the Sabres because they are pushing the Sabres around. So I don't think I got to worry that much about that. If I'm struggling to get the puck out clean and turn defense into offense swiftly, I feel like Metsä, of the guys available, I mean, he's not better at it than the top four guys, but of the guys that are available to play on that third pair, he's easily the best at that. So that's where I'd be looking. before I get to Kyle. I just don't trust he's going to play. You know, play Kesselring, dress him because he's big and he moves better. So it's sort of middling. I'm offsetting Stanley being out with another. I got another big guy, and he'll protect the teammate and whatever. And like, I don't think any of that matters.
1: Montreal does have that guy whose name starts with X. His name, they pronounce it Jack Eye.
0: Yes.
1: Every time I hear it, I think somebody is starting to say Jack Eichel. I'm not yet conditioned to, like, Jack Eye.
0: Yeah, yeah.
1: Is a guy. It's Jack Eichel.
0: Yeah.
1: But no, they're not saying Jack Eichel.
0: No, they're saying Jack Eye.
1: Jack
0: yeah.
1: Eye.
0: Yeah. I'm not worried about what he's going to come. He's going to come forecheck Zach Metsa.
1: No.
0: So I'm not the least bit worried.
1: I've felt this way about the Sabres my entire life. It's just when they've been good, what they're good at right now is what they've been good at. With the exception of late 90s, those teams that wouldn't have gone anywhere without Hasek. So it doesn't even count. Like, the best Sabre teams ever have been high-flying, speed, goal-scoring teams. And this team has that with elite defensemen that are a part of that. They're a part of the you know, ethos, if you will, of the Sabres. And they have been cracked. These last two games, they have been cracked. How much of it is fixable? They've had goals against where you wonder where the big guys are. Dahlin included. Dahlin in game two, there was one. Was it 3-1 goal? Did that make it 3-1? Or 3-0? 3-0, I think, was the score of that game. One of those. The second or third goal was he gets beat in front of the net.
0: He's right next to the guy and just doesn't do anything with him.
1: So can they find another level
0: in
1: that area? Because they might have to, or else they're going to get smoked, it seems. And in game one, I didn't have this concern. It didn't seem like a game where they were not going. And, you know, Benson is always going. He needs to be excluded from any of this analysis. That guy's incredible.
0: No critiquing Benson.
1: No touching Benson.
0: It's not allowed.
1: His birthday's tomorrow, I think.
0: Yes, he turns 21 tomorrow. But all their big, you know... We don't think of Norris as a big guy because he hasn't been here that long, but he is their highest paid forward. And I don't know. I was so focused on a head injury when he hit the boards early in game one of the Boston series and then played game two and then came out with an injury. But he's had shoulder problems. I don't think he'd be playing with a concussion right now. But maybe there's something else that got aggravated and he's playing through it. I mean, we're so willing to make excuses, try to explain Thompson's struggles at times here, the way he's tying himself up in knots. And, of course, we get to, is he injured? Does he have a hand injury, something that is hampering him handling the puck? I think the same could be the case with Norris. Boy, Friday night, how wide open was the look he had Friday night? Like, that was still a game. They would have made it 3-2, maybe? If he hits that, and I mean, just it was at the other end from where I didn't have a great vantage point of it in the arena,
1: right on the doorstep.
0: But holy cow, dude!
1: Then he goes to the bench and starts smashing his stick.
0: Yeah, great job, thanks.
1: That's a great look.
0: Yep,
1: get it together, Sabres. You know, I mean, I know Montreal's good, but you got to keep your cool. I can't say act like you've been there. You haven't been there,
0: right?
1: That's a little bit too much to ask.
0: That's true,
1: but guys.
0: Yep.
1: It was like they were losing the series on Friday night.
0: Yeah.
1: Anyway, big baseball night, Yankees and Orioles coming up in about 15 minutes, Bulldog. I know Boston off, you'll be on
0: I'll
1: that.
0: I'll watch a little of that. Wait, no, there's not a hockey game until 8, right? Game 4 of Wild Avalanche comes your way. Then that became a series in Minnesota pretty comfortably in Game 3.
1: The Bisons have the International League Player of the Week, R.J. Schreck, back-to-back 5 RBI games for Schreck with the Bisons, who are back home tomorrow. Paul Hamilton will not be home tomorrow. He was on with us from Montreal earlier, site of Game 4 tomorrow night. Our conversation with Paul next. This is Mike Schopen, the Bulldog, WGR.

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2: You can't be too mad when you're listening to this. 8-bit ABBA. Hashtag 8-bit ABBA. How mad can that make you? I mean, just has to take a little bit of the edge off, doesn't it?
3: I suppose. Yeah.
2: ABBA. Paul's an ABBA guy, at least as far as I know. That's why we play it. Paul, would you consider? Would you call yourself an ABBA, quote, an ABBA guy?
3: I would call Paul an ABBA guy.
4: Yeah, there's some songs I like of theirs. I'm still waiting for somebody to find my Shania Twain opens. They haven't been able to find those. Because those were one of the first opens I think we did.
2: Lost to history, I'm sure, sadly, Paul.
3: We've all lost things over the years,
2: how,
3: Paul.
2: I think I know how I would answer this question, but you know, you're much more somebody who lives life on the road covering a team here. How is Montreal for you as a city with a day off, or mostly a day off anyway? I would love it. I love going there.
4: Well, I will give you one of my friends here in Montreal is walking around old Montreal, which I would love to be doing. But I have a lot of work to do. I was able to, you know, get to lunch. And for me, buying my spaghetti with meat on it is basically lunch, dinner, and probably lunch tomorrow. You know, so I was able to get that, but then it's article writing, which I'm still in the middle of, and then it's doing the 4 o'clock hour with you, and then it's getting in the car with John Scott and doing some TV, and then getting back and putting the finishing touches on the article, and, you know, by that time, it's kind of like, all right, there's hockey on, I'll go watch some hockey.
2: All right, so you're not exactly doing the city.
3: You're not sightseeing.
2: It sounds.
3: You're working, yeah.
2: No chowder.
4: Now, when I was able, the first time in Montreal where I was able to actually go down to old Montreal was when Terry Pegula was here and they canceled the day for us. Cool. You guys hang with Terry Pegula. I'm going, Dan Dunleavy, we're going to go down to old Montreal. I had a blast. It was great.
3: Love a deal.
4: Vieux Ville. We were down there all day. And into the evening, and it was really cool.
3: Well, Mike asked here as we're starting with the 8-bit ABBA playing, who could be mad listening to this song? And like, I don't even know that I don't think I'm mad. I'm maybe more confused than I am mad. What is happening here, Paul? Like, Montreal, just to me, has just about taken over here in two games in a row, and I did not see that coming. Like, I thought Sabres could easily be down 2-1 in this series, having it look way different than it has looked. I mean, they don't look like they're in Montreal's class right now.
4: Yeah, I did not like the effort I saw against Montreal or in Buffalo. I thought they needed a much better effort than we actually saw. Last night, plain and simply, I think they got overwhelmed. I have never seen an atmosphere in any sport like that was last night. It was insane. And I just think a lot of the guys got overwhelmed by it, to be quite honest with you. Montreal got in on Buffalo, and they used their speed, and they were absolutely flying, and they were making the Sabres make plays they don't normally make. They were making them make plays faster than they wanted to. And, you know, now they know how to handle this. They've been through it. It's not new anymore. And, the you know what? The good thing about it is, now Alex Tuch doesn't want to forget the feeling he had last night. He wants to remember that throughout the playoffs because he doesn't want to feel that way. And as he said, that was the worst defensive game he's played the whole playoffs by far. And, but if they find their game and then able to play like they're able to – I'm sorry, I'm getting distracted here. I got an echo in my ear. I don't know if Zach can take care of that. Yeah, it's you know, if they find their game and they're able to get to a win, it's 2-2.
3: Right.
4: You know, and then that's the thing about a seven-game series. It can become 2-2. And it's, you know, and then all of a sudden, if you want to, you can forget about all that because now you got your team back and you're headed to Buffalo and you got home ice advantage back and it's 2-2 and let's go. Now it's a 2 out of 3

0: But this is the most important game they've played all year, because if they lose it, now they're down 3-1. And that pretty much, I doubt they're going to beat Montreal 3. I mean, they have done it before this year, won 3 games in a row.
1: Yeah.
0: But I don't know if they're going to beat this team 3 games in a row.
1: Especially if they lose tomorrow in the same, you know, similar enough fashion to what these last two games have ended up looking like. Because that's the thing that's jarring. Everything you said is, I endorse 100%. 2-2, you're back to level. Because this is how it is in the playoffs. Guys say it, but it doesn't have to mean it's a, well, just because it's a cliche doesn't mean it's not true. Like, you lose one or lose two, and it feels like you're never going to win again. You win one, and mm-hmm. you know, I know as a fan, that's how it felt. Like, last weekend, like, oh, we made it through round one. This is the best. Now they lose a couple of games on a weekend, and it's like, Monday is taking forever to get through because, you know, we're starting to see maybe, you know, the expiration date on this thing, and we don't want it to end because it's been so much fun. I just need to see them look like they belong there, Paul. And I wonder, I mentioned this earlier with Mike right at the outset of our show today. My best guess is tomorrow, not about the lineup or the goalie or whatever, is that it's a focus on defending, sort of maybe try to go in like you already are protecting a lead and try that, because running with Montreal, I thought you should be able to do that, but they're getting run out of the rink. So I might want to take the air out of the game and see if I can just have a low event game, classic road game, and try to find a way to win 2-0 or 2-1.
0: I think they can run with Montreal when they have their game, but if they don't have their game, yeah, they have no choice but to do what you're talking about. Because if they have their game, Montreal's not going to be able to get in on them like, right. You know, they did in the first game. But that's a big if. I mean, you got to have it. And, you know, they've had a couple of spots this year where they had a couple of bad games and they were able to recover. So I think that's what they're leaning on right now. Now they know what to expect. As Tage Thompson said last night, he felt they all got too involved in the referee and the referee's calls, and as he put it, things that we can't control. He goes, we got to stop that. He goes, we got to stop worrying about things we can't control. And that's, you know, Lindy Ruff's like, hated 6 penalties. It's like, you can't take 6 penalties against these guys. He goes, whether you like the penalties or you don't like the penalties, we cannot take 6 penalties, offensive zone penalties, against these guys because they're going to kill us. And that killed them. I mean, so, you know, that's one thing right there. You can't be so careless. That you're sitting in the penalty box against this group. Just things like that where you're feeding their offense and you're and that's 12 minutes that you're not on offense as you're trying to catch up because you're killing penalties and now they're scoring 2 goals. And even like the Bolduc goal, Alex Tuck, I mean, there was criticism that I had heard that people didn't like the effort that Thompson and Tuck put in on the back check. And Tuck said, that was absolutely unacceptable. He goes, that's totally on me. That kind of effort is totally unacceptable. And he said it won't happen again. And he goes, I hung my goaltender out to dry there. And he goes, and that's part of what he's talking about as far as, you know, his worst defensive game.
1: Yeah.
0: But Lindy Ruff told his key guys, he goes, you guys got to play like you did in Game 6 against Boston because you haven't gotten there yet. You really haven't even gotten close. And he's told them, he goes, that's what we need from you guys. And I don't think any of them disagree. I don't think any of them are hurt by that or disagree. I think they agree. They have to get back to what we saw in Game 6 against Boston, that kind of effort, that kind of play. I know it's a different team, but still, mm-hmm. that kind of effort and what you put into the game, that's what they need out of their best players.
2: With Paul Hamilton in Montreal, on that 3-1 goal, I mean, that kind of a game changer, 2-1, you're right there, and then 3-1, you're chasing for the rest of the night pretty much. Stanley has mm-hmm. a tough time on that goal. There's a turnover at the red line on a pass, and then he tries to prevent the puck going deep with his glove and misses that, and then just gets sort of turned around on the pass to the slot for the shot. And you wrote that you'd take him out, right, Paul?
0: Yeah, absolutely. I mean, it hasn't worked. They, as Kekalainen said, he acquired him and Shen because he thought his team was getting pushed around. Nothing I've seen from Stanley has stopped the Sabres from being pushed around. He stays on the outside of the battles usually. you know, when things are going on. I mean, when he got his misconduct, I would have started an absolute riot there. The game's over. I mean, I would have gone, I would have lost my mind. Now, I'm old school, I admit, but he just kind of, all right, whatever.
1: Mm-hmm.
0: You know, and that's kind of the way he's been the whole time. I don't think he's made them harder to play against, or I don't think he's, you know, that people don't take liberties because he's there. Because he's never really seems like he wants to get in the middle of it. And as far as playing Montreal, they were acquired to play the Tampa Bay Lightning.
1: Right.
0: You're not going to play the Tampa Bay Lightning. And you're done with the Boston Bruins. So as far as I'm concerned, you're done with Stanley. He cannot stay with this group at all. Kesselring is much faster. Kesselring has shown. Now, he only played four and a half minutes the other night.
1: Right.
0: But that was more because he had two right-handed shot defensemen, and they just didn't want to you know, bring one of the other ones down for both Timmins and Kesselring. Kesselring in his four and a half minutes actually was fine. I didn't have any problem with the way he played. I just think Lindy Ruff thought, well, I don't want to break up the first two pairs, but I think he's got to. I think you got to put Kesselring in, and maybe you got to break up Power and Byram for a bit. Put them together at some points in the game, but, you know, put a lefty with a righty, and let's move on, because this absolutely is not working.
2: Paul Hamilton from Montreal next. More from Paul. This is WGR.
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0: cheap shots at the end. But this is a very different opponent. And I feel like if you were worried about Metsib getting run out of the rink against the Bruins, I don't know that you got to worry as much about that against this team. I just wonder about Kesselring taking a spot and then playing 5 minutes again, Paul.
1: Bulldog, I don't know if they were worried about him getting run out of the rink. He just didn't do as well in the last few games where I thought Kesselring did. I thought he was faster, you know, in those games. I thought he looked like he got his speed back. And I just thought Metsä seemed to lose a little bit in those games that he played at the end. But if you wanted Timmins, I don't think has been great either against Montreal. If you wanted to pull them both, I mean, both Metsä and Kesselring are going to be faster than Stanley and Timmins. You're going to lose Timmins on the penalty kill, but the penalty kill did give up 2 goals the other night or last night. And because a lot of people think both should come out. And because neither one are handling the speed well, I can listen to that. I'm not sure that's wrong, but definitely I think you got to get to Stanley being out.
2: What about Zucker, Paul? What's going on there?
1: Well, Lindy Ruff was kidding with us a little bit. He goes, well, you know, we had a good meeting today. He goes, we're pretty honest with each other on there. He goes, unlike maybe I am with you guys sometimes, but, you know, but we know that. I mean, this is the playoffs. They're coaches. They're not going to divulge, you know, certain things. So I don't know where we're at with Zucker as far as what Lindy Ruff is saying. What Lindy Ruff is saying is true. Like, Zucker was not out there for all these power plays. He doesn't kill penalties, so he sat there for a long period of time. And Ruff said he didn't think it was fair to throw him out there. And then immediately added, but that line has to be better. We need production out of that line. He goes, they had line rushes that they came up. I think he cited 3 or 4 different ones. He goes, I think in 2 or 3 of them, we just threw the puck in the middle of the ice after we had gained the zone. He goes, the puck placement was awful. He goes, you can't put the puck because they grabbed it and off they went into their transition. And he goes, we did have plays open to us. So, in one breath, he was talking about one thing, but then he was saying that line has to be better. We need production out of that line. So I guess maybe read the tea leaves here somewhere, because we know how coaches are. I mean, they're not going to – and I could see him protecting a veteran on
2: the
1: team.
2: That's it.
1: I absolutely could see that.
2: I mean, is Ruff really saying or not saying that Zucker wasn't benched? Like, I mean,
1: he's saying he wasn't benched. Yes, he is saying.
2: But he's straining to say it.
0: Yeah.
2: Right. He's trying to say it. Like, he needed goals and 6 minutes. So, I don't know. Could he come out?
1: Well, anything is possible. I mean, his minutes went down. Lindy Ruff might want to see how he reacts to that.
2: Mm-hmm.
1: I would maybe. If I had a thought to it, I know this is an important game, but it's also important a game if you can get him to contribute some goals.
2: Yeah.
1: 24 goals in the regular season. And a lot of the time during this, he has been in front of the net. He's had some rotten luck. He's hit crossbars. He's hit Jack Quinn when a wide open net's in front of him. I mean, but not last night. Now, to be fair, when you don't play that much, how much did he actually get in there where he could be Jason Zucker? But last night would have been the first night I thought to myself, yeah, where is he? What's going on here?
0: Yeah. Well, the move, right, would be what? Hellenius?
1: If you're top six,
0: right.
1: that would be that.
0: I think given, Paul, like you said you think your observation is that they got overwhelmed. And so like the setting is a part of that. If Ruff agrees with that, I have a very hard time seeing him pull grizzled veteran Jason Zucker out of the lineup for Konsta Hellenius. I mean, it could work, but man, to me, that's a hell of a gamble.
1: Yeah. It absolutely could work. He could get a hat trick or something. You don't know, but I do know he struggled at the end of his tenure here, but he spent more games in Rochester after that, played very well in Rochester. It's just, and then I got, when I was trying to explain that, I got like 15 pictures of Benson. Well, that's not a fair comparison. Benson's been in the NHL since he's 18 years old.
0: Right.
1: How many NHL games has he played, and now he's in the atmosphere in Montreal at 20, compared to how many games has Hellenius played? I mean, that's not a fair comparison. that we're talking about here. And, you know,

0: Many people are saying, well, he's being paid as an NHL player, put him in. And in my opinion, and I don't know if you guys agree, I think part of the problem of the Buffalo Sabres in the last 14 years is they rushed guys. Cousins, Quinn, Samuelson. I mean, Samuelson did pick it up after a while, but too many guys got rushed. I mean,
1: yeah.
0: I know people, but it's only been, I know, and you guys said it. I mean, it seems like you're going to lose every single game in a series once you lose, but it's only been two games. This team has time and time again been able to recover. They are a good team. There's no question about it. If they find their game, I don't predict much, but if they find their game, I think they will win and make it 2-2 and come back to Buffalo. But they got to find their game to do it. So I just think that's an awful big reach to take a chance of putting a 20-year-old in Montreal. If it's in Buffalo, all right. Maybe. I still wouldn't be real enthusiastic about it unless you had to put him in, but not here. I just don't think that would be a smart move.
1: What about the goalies? You wrote that I don't know your exact words, but you I think said you wouldn't be surprised if Ruff went to Luukkonen here, right?
0: I would, and it has nothing to do with line. I agree with
1: you do it.
0: Ruff. I agree with Ruff 1,000%. Nothing was on Lyon last night.
1: Right.
0: If it wasn't for him, it probably would have been double figures. How many times were the Montreal Canadiens standing with Lyon with nobody around? I mean, and he would make phenomenal saves. I would do it for the shock value to the Buffalo Sabres team.
1: Yeah.
0: That's why I would do it. We let Lyon down. We can't let Luukkonen down. And that's the only reason I would do it, just to try to change things up. Because it's not like Luukkonen's a backup goalie. It's still, to me, 1A and 1B.
1: Right.
0: You know?
1: That's where you can get away with that. I mean, it's a move that gets made anyway when you're losing, you're giving up 11 goals in two games. But that's the plus side of what they've done already is, I mean, Luukkonen is arguably at least as good as Lyon. Like, you're not just grasping at straws there. It's been
0: he's
1: a long time since he's played.
0: Just as good.
1: Yeah.
0: I mean, Luukkonen from December 9th until very close to the end of the season led the league in save percentage. I mean, that's not just a few games. I mean, and he was very close to leading the league in goals against. I mean, he was one of the top goaltenders there. So it's not like, you know, he hasn't had very good success also. And he only had one bad period. It was a horrible period.
1: Yeah.
0: But in the first period, he made some phenomenal saves.
1: It's interesting.
0: And then the second period got away from him.
1: Sorry, Paul. I was going to say, it's interesting that all three games of this series, I would say – the starting goalie on the losing team was one goal away from getting pulled. Not just because of they were bad or anything. I thought Dobish was. If they get to 5-1 in the second period in game two and they were close to, come on. Let's take a minute. And that's what it would be. Lyon in game two, Lyon in game – let's take a minute. But the game stayed just close enough where, you know, you end up seeing the goalie pulled for the empty net. Then there's the empty net goal and he goes back in. I thought
0: Had
1: it was
0: Darlene
1: close to
0: not
1: happening.
0: Scored – right before the end of the period, and the period would have ended 4-1.
1: Maybe.
0: I was expecting Luukkonen in net for the third at 4-1.
1: Yeah.
0: But because it became 4-2, just what you said.
1: Now it's a game.
0: If he was considering it, he probably said, nope, it's 4-2. Let's stay with this.
1: Right.
2: Well, Paul, we spent a good 24, if not more, hours obsessing about you asking Tage Thompson whether he's injured or not. We got another game worth of information, us all watching him play. Where are we at? I imagine you asked because of how bad Friday went.
1: I asked Paul on Friday pregame about Thompson being hurt.
0: You did. And where I was watching is the stick handling.
2: Right.
0: I mean, the skating was fine. He was battling. He was body checking.
1: Mm-hmm.
0: But the stick handling just wasn't Tage Thompson type stick handling. He was losing the puck almost every time. It was like sliding off his stick or whatever. Now, some of that was because he was pressing. He was like, I'm Tage Thompson. I got to get some goals here. And he's trying to go through three guys. So that's why I asked the question, just because it just didn't look like Tage Thompson type stick handling. And honestly, I had zero problem with his answer. I mean, and I don't really think he had any problem with me asking it. That's the way he was going to answer the question. That's basically him saying we're not going to talk about injuries. But he had just lost a game. He's frustrated. He played very poorly. And so I took zero offense to it whatsoever. I mean, you know, question asked, question answered. Let's all move on. And we did.
1: I'll just interject here to say, and that's all fine, I think. I respect your judgment on that. It is not our business out here on the outside, right? Injuries. Hockey gets away with a lot.
2: Yep.
1: And I don't want to just use gambling, right? Because it's not just about gambling. It never used to be, at least overtly, about gambling. But the player, it wasn't a good look, right? Just like, what should the player always say, hurt or not? No, I'm fine. That's what they all almost always do.
2: I feel fine. I got to play better.
1: Right, like that's what they almost always do, and then the series ends, and Zadorov has a torn MCL. Like, oh, well, guess what, guys?
2: Right.
1: You're used to being lied to in there. So just like it made him look wild. Yeah, I got Thompson, none of your business. I got Norris trying to break his stick. My two top centers looked like kind of looked like children after that game or during and after that game. So, you know, next time maybe you'll know.
0: All I'm saying is I wasn't offended by it.
1: Gotcha. Good. Yeah, yeah.
0: As far as I'm open to anybody's opinion, however they want to judge it, and that's kind of what our job is. Our job is to ask the question, here is the answer, and then it's up to the listener or the viewer to decide how they want to take it,
1: right?
0: Which is exactly what you're doing here, and that's exactly the way this all works, as we all know. So it didn't offend me, but however people wanted to take it, that's fine.
1: That was almost
0: zero problem with that.
1: Thompson plus Norris almost to me was like worse than the game, almost, because like what's going on with you guys? Like you're ahead in the series going into the game. You lose one, and it's like freak out kid moments there, and I just was worried about them. I did not expect to be that on Friday night, but the way it all went, and then the post game too, just did not help. But
0: and he was back to normal yesterday. I had him after the first period interview. He was very engaging, very good. And in the post game last night, I'm sure he wasn't happy with that game either. But he took responsibility for everything, and just talk the way he normally talks.
1: We've used up all our time with you, Paul. But quickly, do you have a Norris take?
0: I'm going to be honest with you. I did not see what he did because I'm packing up and I got to get down there.
1: Okay. His play?
2: Much about an incident. Yeah, just like.
0: I thought you meant the incident.
1: No, he's not going to get suspended.
2: No.
1: But like his play?
0: It's not been up to par at all. I mean, it's not what they were expecting when they thought they were trading for a 35-goal scorer.
1: No kidding.
0: Has he been, good defensively? Yeah, he's been fine. I haven't had a huge problem with the defensively ever, but he's here to be a two-way guy. His faceoffs were horrendous last night, and he's an over 50% guy on faceoffs. How many chances did he get in a game to score? Sometimes none. And it's just like I'm scratching my head going, where is this 35-goal scorer that has scored 35 goals in this league? I mean, it's just like too many times he's trying to pass the puck off instead of shooting it. And I have not been impressed.
1: Was it the end of the first period in game two where they're down two goals and then Doan maybe takes a penalty, that interference penalty in the offensive zone? And here comes Montreal and they get a shot off with like 12 seconds left or something like that. And then wouldn't you know, of course they win the draw. Like it's against air and get another shot after that. Like, come on, get me out of here. This is what happened.
2: Yep.
1: All right. Thank you, Paul. Thanks for listening. Game 4 tomorrow night. We'll be here starting at 3 if they'll have us. Enjoy your night. Mike Schoep and the Bulldog, WGR.
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0: Sneaky Joe DiBiase here. Last year, I heard Mike Shope talking about 40 by the fourth with Awaken 180. And I remember thinking, yeah, I should probably do that. Then I didn't. And when July 4th rolled around, there I was, still 25 pounds overweight, kicking myself because I had heard the ad, thought about it, and I still never made the call. 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So let me save you that feeling this year. 40 by the 4th is a real goal, an attainable goal, and it works whether you've got 25 pounds to lose or 80. 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And maybe for the first time in a long time, actually know you're on the road to hitting your goal. 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

0: How we doing, everybody? Hope you've had a solid start to your week. Better start to the week than the Sabres had.
1: Oh, there it is.
0: Zach Jones, Derek Kramer, Joe Cali, along with you here for the next hour or so as the Sabres hopefully have a very short memory. It was a rough weekend stretch for them, starting in Buffalo on Friday and then continuing on yesterday in Montreal. Ultimately, in the last two games, they have lost by a combined score of 11-3. They now trail in the series 2-1, with game four being tomorrow. That is, I will say this, one big positive of this series that we all knew going into this, gentlemen. Don't got much of a wait.
2: Every other game, every other day.
0: Mm-hmm.
2: So we, whatever you want to call it, fortunately or unfortunately, have to lay eyes on this team again tomorrow
0: night. Right
2: back to it. Depending on what's happening here. We look past the last two abysmal performances, if you will, and we go on from here. It's so interesting to me, just playoff hockey. We're getting the dose of this, and maybe we weren't ready for it. Maybe some people are getting reacclimated. Maybe some, like us, are experiencing it for really the first time. It is a roller coaster of emotion, and we are being put this wooden roller coaster. First of all, bad start. Wooden roller coaster.
0: I would agree. Yeah.
2: We're going airborne. we're just flying through the air, and then we're crashing down onto the tracks. Not even, we're like the Polar Express on the freaking ice. We're going all over the place. This is unbelievable.
1: And I love
2: unbelievable.
1: I love the analogy because the last two games have been how your back is feeling.
2: Yeah, you got whiplash.
0: You got whiplash.
2: Not quite my tempo.
1: Any wooden roller coaster that you ride, you get off of it and go, that was not a good idea.
2: Everybody ropes, everybody rides until it's a wooden roller coaster and you have, what do you call it? When your back is all out of shape. It's scoliosis.
0: Scoliosis.
2: You end up with scoliosis from a wooden roller. I don't know if that could even happen.
0: I don't think that can happen.
2: I don't know, okay? I'm not a medical expert, and I don't try to be.
0: You just have to go to a chiropractor by the
1: way. All right, put it on a poll. Do you get a hernia from a wooden roller coaster?
2: Hernia? I think scoliosis was the...
0: That's what he was going with. You're going with hernia.
2: I think you get a hernia from a wooden... No, hernia is like when you overexert. If you're trying to hold yourself still, maybe you can.
0: Maybe, yeah.
1: Like, you go up the... Like up one of the hills, it's a little too quick, and like next thing you know, just jolt your back the wrong way.
2: Very much could happen.
1: Next thing you know, a disc is removed from the equation, and your back will never feel the same.
2: Here's the best analogy. You ready for this? The day in between is climbing up for what could be the drop, or it's one of those fake ones where it's a little dip and you go straight.
0: Oh, and you start getting into almost like the loops and stuff like that. The fun stuff outside the immediate drop. Yeah.
2: Yeah. So it's like
1: the drop before the drop, the little.
2: Mm-hmm.
0: Yeah.
1: And then the next drop happens.
2: Yeah. Which is the day after the win. And you're like, oh, what do we talk about? You know, what are we doing?
1: Well, that's the thrill.
0: So you guys are doing very well after yesterday's game.
2: I'm not. You should have heard me on Saturday. I was frustrated after game two. This
1: Saturday
2: had
1: show
2: me,
1: was hard to do with him.
2: This had me livid. Livid.
0: Livid.
2: I couldn't believe I wasted my time. I really couldn't.
1: I'm fine.
0: I think where I'm at, I'm closer to Joe than I am with Derek. For me, it's simple. If they would have lost these games by how Montreal lost their games against Tampa, single goal or an overtime, I would sit there and go, yeah, tough series. We all kind of knew it would go 6 or 7. If it's going to go 6, you got to lose twice. If it goes 7, you're going to lose 3 times. Like that is what it is.
2: So then my update this morning, I said you can't win in 6 without losing 2. To try and just make myself feel at peace, and it didn't work.
0: Feel better. My issue though is how the losses looked. I said it this morning. I'm not going to hammer home the point again. It's just the losses looked like the Sabres were super uncompetitive. It looked like they didn't belong on the same ice as Montreal. That's the disheartening part.
2: Mm-hmm.
0: There's other things in there as well, defensive laps,

0: Lack of perceived effort on some of these back checks that have led to goals, namely by guys like Thompson and Tuck. The fact that they've had to, two games in a row, have their goalie stand on his head so that it's not even worse than the score already is. There's a lot there. I'm with everybody else. If they win tomorrow and it's 2-2 going back to Buffalo, look, I feel good. I will not feel great.
1: No.
0: Unless they run through them 7-1 and we're sitting here and, Derek, we kind of ran through this theory this morning or this outcome.
2: Which this one over here put up first. I will make sure that he gets the proper credit.
0: Oh, that ultimately
2: is. Joe says it first.
0: It's four blowouts and it's 2-2. And just no one really knows what's going on.
1: No. It's just an absolute cluster of a series. Joe, you don't know what's going on. I did plant the seed on that one.
2: Off the air, Joe plants the seed on that one. And then I thought, okay, I need to expound on this a little further, because if it's oops all blowouts in the first four games, then we have to give everyone's head a shake and go, okay, what are you?
1: What happened here?
0: Well, because it's the thing.
2: Not even what happened here. It's oops all blowouts. It's what is this series? What are you supposed to be doing? Can both of you play good hockey at the same time, actually?
1: The script writers are really struggling in the room right now. If that ends up going that way.
0: You don't want that if you're the NHL, because then it's like, cool, we might get to 6 or 7. There hasn't been a single close game in this series.
1: No.
2: Like, you give everyone's head a shake and go, can both teams play good hockey at the same time, please?
1: Man. To your point, quick, if that's okay, about how they looked the losses looked. If it's a 5-4 overtime loss or a close 5-4 regulation loss, I'm not feeling worried whatsoever. I'm not feeling upset, frustrated, anything. I'm feeling good because that game was close and they're pretty even-keeled teams. That game could have gone either way. It's the fact that you blew them out the first game and it was almost like they really weren't playing their 100%, right? Montreal. Neither were the Sabres. I don't think that was their best game.
0: No, that was a big positive coming out of game one is the feeling of that was like their C+, B- game. Like,
1: but that's the best game they've played in the series. They haven't been able to replicate that.
0: Yeah, by quite a bit.
1: Like you said, B- C+ game. Where's the A game? Where's the game that got them to this point? I think it's on the side of the milk carton right now. We don't know where they are, right?
0: And that's
1: the problem.
0: There's a number of people on the sides of milk cartons for the Sabres. I think that's one of the bigger issues they've run into. It is funny. Again, if they win tomorrow and it's 2-2, ultimately, again, on the positive side of things, because we've dealt with this on the negative side with Boston, where Boston ultimately achieved their goal in round one in the second game. Win a game in Buffalo, steal a road game, and come back to Boston 1-1. Montreal does the same thing. They win game two, and all of a sudden, we beat them in game one, but they did ultimately what they set out to do, which was steal a game. Sabres could be in the same spot tomorrow, which is, okay, the last two games looked like crap, but if you win one game here, it's 2-2, and you've done sort of your entire goal going to Montreal.
2: You returned serve.
1: And you've copied what they've done to you.
0: And then the feeling comes into, okay, you have home ice advantage.
1: Which, not like that's really meant all that much.
0: No,
2: grain of salt, but they've won one of them.
0: But if it goes to game seven,
1: they are not going to win at home unless Sabre 2 is coming down from the rafters.
0: Agreed.
1: That's the only way they win at home.
2: Well, then buckle up, Buttercup, because guess what we're demanding?
1: I know there will be
0: Sabretooth from
1: there
0: the
1: will be torches and pitchforks.
0: But there is, look, as the golden path, if we're going to pull out Dune again, gotten thinner, yes, absolutely, because the losses have looked as bad as they have. But if they win tomorrow, now all of a sudden, Thursday's game back in Buffalo is, okay, take another one. If they go up 3-2, right, and not to get super far ahead, right, they after the last two games, I'm taking this baby a game at a time.
2: Yes.
0: But if they were to go up all of a sudden 3-2 after Thursday's game, if that is ultimately the outcome, then everything from this weekend is sort of forgotten.
1: Right.
0: It's sort of the same for about 15 seconds. Tage scores to open up the game yesterday in 53 seconds.
1: 53 seconds in.
0: All of a sudden it was, okay, game two is a thing.
1: We're here.
0: And we're off to the races. The big dogs are eating again, and here we go. That is something I've got to see, though, tomorrow, is that some of the players who have been putting up donuts in now multiple games and even multiple series in some cases have got to perform if they're even still on the ice. I have no idea if Jason Zucker, Jordan Greenway, Logan Stanley are going to be on the ice tomorrow. We have no idea. There probably are going to be some lineup changes.
2: Now, what if they win the game, and maybe it's only by one goal or two even, like an empty netter, but it is the usual suspects. Benson, Doan.
1: The Rat Pack.
2: Lyon has a great game. You get something from Tage or Dahlin, but not like everything.
0: I feel good, not great. I think that's it, because I said that sort of if it's a close win too, I feel good, not great.
2: Like Byram's contributing again.
0: Yeah, sure. Because it would ultimately be, this is what's getting them there, but where they probably are ultimately going to lose this will be, where are the top guys? Yeah. Montreal is not getting it outside of the power play, right? Lane Hutson is the only, I would say, top key figure for them that is just top to bottom. He's exceptional. Everyone else is, of the top group for Montreal, is doing it on the power play. But that's working for them. Like that's the thing, is now through these last two games, cool, they're not doing anything necessarily on 5-on-5, them in particular, but they're making it work on the power play. And then I've got Alex Newhook, who through two games looks exceptional. Four goals for him, one of them is an empty netter, but he looks great because there's other chances, not just the goals he actually scores. They just it has gotten to a point. They just need to get it done tomorrow to at least have an avenue in which every game now remaining is not an elimination game.
1: Yeah.
0: That you can come back to Buffalo in a good spot.
1: You don't have to win three in a row with a you-know-what close to your head, right?
0: Yeah. Like and it should be acknowledged. The last time they lost three in a row, all the way back in December, if you want to go regulation losses in a row, if you want to go back to just, I think, just overall three losses in a row, two overtime situations, and then a regular loss, I think it's back to the beginning of March. And so it's been a little while for them of having lost three in a row. So in some ways, I almost expect them to win. But Derek, to your point, I don't want to say they have to win a certain way. That's not really true. It's right. Playoff hockey, just find a way. It's the same with Montreal in Game 7 against Tampa. I don't care, they had nine shots, find a way. And they did. But in some way, it will kind of matter who is contributing, who is putting pucks in the net, who is playing well. I need to see Alex Tuck more. I need to see Rasmus Dahlin more. Tage Thompson still.
1: You need to instill some confidence that, hey, if you win this series, guess what? You're not going to go into Carolina with none of your top contributors going, right? Like, Montreal's one thing, right? And I don't want to get too ahead of myself. Like, unfortunately, we did the other day already talking about Carolina more like it's a destination rather than a check mark on the map, right?
2: That's our fault. I admit that. And but, I'm trying not to commit the same offense the other way.
1: Right. But you got to think. I mean, Carolina, look at the buzzsaw they were. I know it's against Philadelphia, right? There's an asterisk next to that.
2: No.
1: But
2: you're not going to get anything objective out of me. They're still on fraud watch.
0: He hates them.
1: The but Hurricanes?
0: Hurricanes, yes. But yeah. I'll roll with you on this.
1: So, they are regularly in this scenario. They know what they have to do. They unfortunately don't get to the Stanley Cup final all that often, but they get to the Eastern Conference final pretty regularly. So, I don't know. You can't be doing this against that team. I think you need your top contributors to be your top contributors. You need your best players to be your best players. This works against Boston, and this can, as we can see, work or be one of your bigger detriments against Montreal. Carolina, I don't think you have a shot playing this kind. Your top guys have to be your top guys.
0: Well, and that's what you're also seeing with Montreal, too. I mean, Montreal,
1: they're taking advantage of it.
0: Yeah, the last two games, they've run them over. There's a lot there as well. It's not necessarily just the top guys not performing. It is also just, in many ways, they're being net negatives. I mean, the lack of back-checking by Thompson and Tuck. Straight up led to a goal. The penalty kill and the lack of speed I think they have at the bottom parts of the lineup I think is starting to affect them as well. And then it should be noted, they got going to start that third period down 4-2. If they beat Dobish once to make it 4-3, we are having very different conversations. I think even if they ultimately lose that game 4-3, I think we're having different conversations because it would have been you weather the storm in Montreal. You don't get one, but at least I feel like going into now tomorrow, you're in a good spot. You're still down 2-1, but you showed some fight at the end. You got one back. Here we go. And that's also to say that they don't end up getting another one back. That could also be Montreal, who's themselves a young team, react poorly to being up 4-1 and now all of a sudden it's 4-3. You know, maybe then it is all of a sudden 4-4 and it's an overtime, and then at that point it's up in the air. But instead it does become 6-2. And while there's an empty netter in there, and ultimately it's during their run where the Sabres are actually really giving it to them that there's a transition goal and it's 5-2, that's where it really my issue is for two periods they look bad. They wake up in the third, but it's too little too late. It's one goal really kind of takes it away from them. Mm-hmm. You know, to go up 3-1. it's the lack of back-checking from Tuck and Thompson that ultimately make it 3-1. When it's a very close game at that point, even when you're getting hammered in, one goal, one shot, all of a sudden it's, okay, nope, you're fine. It's 2-2. It was the same thing when it was 1-1. As much as it was going Montreal's way, it was still 1-1. They've just got to find a way to get it done. And to, in some ways, it feels like almost hold on. If they cannot get the depth scoring back and or their top line going. Because right now, what is I think maybe most concerning for me, at least in these playoffs, is that it is Benson and Doan since the second half of the Boston series into Montreal. They are the guys that are pushing the envelope. They're the ones that are really dictating the pace for the Sabres, and everyone else is almost around their orbit trying to keep up. Norris, who's centering their line, somehow is not really capitalizing on anything they're doing. And I've gotten to the point now, and we'll see what happens tomorrow morning with morning skate. I won't be surprised, and I don't even think I'd be upset if that they split up Benson and Doan to try to get other lines going.
1: Yeah, use some of their momentum, use some of the punchiness you get out of those guys and see if you can kickstart those other lines. I think you need it.
0: Because it's ultimately worked for the power play.
1: It did work. Dahlin ends up with a power play goal, right? And he's been the only one on that top power play unit. Well, technically, if we're looking at the original top power play unit, the only one to score, mm-hmm. right?
0: But Benson and Doan getting put on that unit, even with, I think, Jack Quinn being a real negative on that top power play unit,
1: yeah.
0: They looked much better. And I think it was because Benson and Doan win their puck battles. Win battles on the boards.
2: Hang on.
0: They make smart plays.
2: Joe, you're actually not wrong about that at all. Of the players on the top power play unit that have scored a power play goal in the playoffs, it is only Rasmus Dahlin.
1: Okay, good. I was keeping myself safe because I didn't remember
2: because
1: exactly.
2: Ryan McLeod has one. Bo Byram has one. Josh Doan's scores when it
0: ends. In spirit.
2: But it is not an actual one.
0: But it's not an actual one, yes.
1: Right.
2: So, yeah, not the only player on power play one that has scored a power play goal in the postseason is Rasmus Dahlin.
1: And even after a change, it still stands. Look at that. How effective have they been? Look at that. What a stat.
2: I will say this, though. Initially, it looked a little rough about the man advantage. When they score the goal and then the power play after that, it also sustained some generated constant pressure. But initially, it looked like, oh, you just threw Doan and Benson in here and you kept the umbrella with the same three players in Thompson, Dahlin, and Quinn. How much is going to change, really? And initially, through the first part of the game with the power play, it was bad. They did find a little bit extra going on, though, later on. So hopefully they can use the man advantage to actually help themselves stay in a game or, in game one's case, help you win the game.
0: Well, and that's the funny thing. I think looking back, I think even when the series ends, we'll all look back at it. It really was the power plays were the difference.
1: Isn't that playoff hockey, though? Isn't that what they say? You got to score on power plays to win playoff games?
0: Yeah.
1: Playoff series?
0: When you have those opportunities, you have to shut it down or score. And that's the thing with Montreal. They're able to put these games away or really take hold of these games on the power play. Buffalo wins in game one because, inexplicably, they get two power play goals.
1: Mm-hmm.
0: And it leads it to what could have been a 2-2 game and a tightly contested game if it's any other postseason matchup they've had to this point. Instead, they're up 4-2, and they're able to kind of just kill the game out. I mean, that's the last minute and a half of the game. It's just Montreal passing the puck back and forth, just trying to do anything.
1: Yeah.
0: There's a lot there for the Sabres, I think, to both get back into it. There is a worry, though, that they're sort of at a point of they look so much worse than Montreal. And they're not. That's the thing. On paper, they are not this much worse than Montreal. But that is the disheartening thing, is they do look much, much worse.
1: I got to break in here for some breaking news.
0: Do we have the Bills news here?
1: We do. Mm-hmm. Bills will host the Lions on Thursday Night Football in Week 2.
0: Yes.
1: So the home opener is not until
0: Week 2. We assume is Week 2, yeah, right? Oh, no, that's what they're saying.
1: Mm-hmm.
0: Okay, so the home opener will be...
1: Not Week 1.
0: It'll be Week 2.
1: They will
0: be
1: elsewhere.
2: Thursday night opener?
1: At home. I mean, they're going to open. Oh, that's a short week right off the rip.
0: Well, so real quick on
2: this. Vibes stay down.
0: I will say that, and it's kind of weird too, it's with Detroit, but I will say this. Sal Capaccio has been big on this point because of his conversation with Mike North, who's big with the schedule. They really only care about the stadium stuff in the pregame. then it's just we have the Bills on primetime or Bills on a game. I think it's also where you get the Lions in here, too, is we just want a really good game for the Bills to have. It doesn't need to be the Jets because it's the Jets and the Bills have had that rivalry in the AFC East for years. It's just we need a good game. Likewise, though, and with that, the Thursday night allows them to have their entire crew there all day. It's all about the stadium until kickoff, where even if it's Sunday night football, they can't really do any of that. Monday night, same thing. They kind of could, but Thursday night allows them, I think, to lean into it. And then I also imagine this is something the Bills wanted too, to give them a little bit more before they really get the ball rolling with the new stadium.
2: They deserve more justice than opening on a Thursday.
1: Well, I wonder what the first game is going to be then. Is that going to be a different day?
0: No, probably. Well, probably just Sunday afternoon. Sunday at 1, I'd imagine, which would be pretty cool, actually. I will love that.
1: Mm-hmm.
0: And that's actually, I could still see the season opening up against, like, the Jets. I really could. Just because, why not get it going early?
1: Mm-hmm.
0: It's not anything special. It's just week one. I have missed week one at 1 o'clock.
1: Me too. It might be a 4:15. I could see that. But it's not primetime, as far as we know.
0: I don't think it will be primetime. I don't think so.
1: With week two being a primetime game, who knows, though, with the product of the Bills, right? You never know.
0: That's the thing with Josh Allen.
1: Yeah.
0: It seems like every game could be primetime, and the league would be thrilled about it. But, yeah, so we do have breaking news there. We have the first game of the Bills' schedule that we officially do know. It is the home opener, and it will be week two Thursday night football. So that is going to be September 17th, and that'll be Thursday night football as they host the Detroit Lions. The full schedule is going to be released on Thursday. We will get nuggets throughout the week, though, as we always do these single one-off games. We'll get these throughout the week. We got a number of them for the Cowboys this week as well. The Cowboys opening up the

0: both games 2 and 3 go Montreal's way. Buffalo now in a 2-1 series hole, but they play again tomorrow. And if they win tomorrow, they ultimately will have accomplished their entire goal going into Montreal. We all love the idea of them being up 3-1. In reality, their goal going into Montreal was just take one and get home to Buffalo with that series tied at 2 games apiece. We'll see if they can get it done tomorrow. But we'll keep talking our thoughts. We'll talk through this as we go along here on a Monday night. Stay with us. We'll be right back on WGR.
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0: Up next, Game 4 with Buffalo Hockey back in Montreal. 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

0: Welcome back, everyone. Zach Jones, Derek Kramer, Joe Calley. I just spent the last 30 seconds watching the Bills video that they posted to kind of preview. Not even preview. This is sort of their announcement video to week two home opener hosting the Lions for Thursday Night Football. That is official. It really is something to see that stadium come together. I am in Orchard Park a lot.
1: Oh, yeah.
0: And so whenever I'm coming into work or I'm just driving to my parents' house, I can see the stadium like from the thruway when I get on. And it's been really cool over like the last 7-8 months to really see that happening. And now that it's, you know, in many ways kind of done. What do they got? They got to put the Buffalo like in front of where the stadium is. Like they've got the outline already ready there. We're seeing the seats now.
1: They changed also. They colored the Buffalo logo now.
0: Yes.
1: So now
0: yes.
1: It's they put up the whatever you'd call it, the vinyl wrap of the the red and blue in there. So it's really come together. It the pit to this, like, come on.
0: Remember
1: when people were diving into an empty pit? It's kind
0: of
1: crazy.
0: I have had that thought of them, like. You know, it is not ultimately that long with how they've been able to build the stadium up as I want to say as quickly as possible. It is probably about normal. I have not put a stopwatch on a bunch of these stadiums being completed. The Vikings from a number of years ago now. It feels like yesterday it was the pit, and then that's all it was. Or even not that long ago either, just the announcement that they were going to be getting a new stadium, and now it's fully up, and they're kind of about done. I mean, a big part of their 30-second video is inside the stadium with the lights, and they've got the Jumbotron going too.
1: Mm-hmm. The seats look really cool too. Whatever pattern they've done there, it's cool.
0: I'm really excited for that stuff. 803-0550, the number to call. What's weird though, real quick, last thing, because we'll get back to the Sabres. They are going to open up the stadium though with a preseason game, aren't they? Right, they're not going to have three road preseason games. If they do,
1: no, they're going to play it in the new pit, actually, across the street.
0: Hell yeah! But I'm like kind of interested on that for Thursday night. We'll have a Sabres game as well, but that'll be something to kind of keep in the back of the mind is
1: watch them all be away preseason games.
0: But that could happen.
2: That can't happen
0: if the stadium is not ready.
1: Mm-hmm.
0: And they're like, we need a few more weeks. Like we'll play all on the road. Who cares? It'll be that Thursday night.
2: You think a neutral site game though, instead of three straight road games?
1: I don't think it matters all that much in the preseason. You know what I mean? Like if the Bills are just don't. It wasn't.
2: Dare I say this? Toronto?
1: No.
0: I think they would just do three road games.
2: Well, first of all, the NFL would be like, oh my God, we can go back to Canada and get their money. Yes.
0: But I am curious.
2: That's probably the primarily basis why I say that.
0: I don't know if anything's been announced, so I could be totally off base with this. But I have thought about if the stadium is not 100% done, they're not just going to open up the doors because, well, we got it for preseason games.
1: No.
0: If they're like, hey, we're going to probably need a little bit more time here. Can you just, in case, give us three away preseason games? I don't think anyone's going to care.
1: Has that happened before? Why do I vaguely remember that? Is that COVID or something like that?
0: Perfectly honest, what I'm thinking about with this, if you guys can remember, with the Premier League, Luton Town, when they came up, they had to do a bunch of stadium renovations to be able to be playing in the Premier League. A lot of it was for them, primetime television and hosting Premier League games and stuff like that. And so they had to go through stadium renovations. They weren't done by the time the season had started. So I think like their first two or three games in the league were all on the road as their stadium was getting finished up. It's not American football, but it has happened before where a team is going through renovations or stadium stuff and they have to have road games.
1: The only way I could see this happening from what I'm looking at is if the Bills play a Hall of Fame game, and I'm not signing up for that.
0: I think the Hall of Fame game's already been announced, right?
2: It has.
1: Oh, it's not the Bills then.
2: Oh, man. I love that.
1: No.
2: I love that game. I love that game.
1: We're not doing this again.
2: I love that game.
1: I despise the Hall of Fame game and everything it stands for.
0: It is Carolina and Arizona.
1: Okay,
0: so
1: good. Those two teams deserve to get rained out by a thunderstorm. Come on. Like, what are we doing here?
2: All Hall of Fame games are watchable. You just need the right attitude.
0: Specifically Carolina and Arizona. And I have a soft spot in my heart for the Carolina Panthers. A buddy of mine in college is a huge Carolina Panthers fan. Objectively, that's horrendous.
2: I will upset the man on the other side of the glass right now if I can wax poetic about the Hall of Fame game, but we don't have time for that today.
0: No, we do not have time for that.
1: No, we have time to wax poetic about the Carolina Hurricanes for you. How about that?
0: Carolina Hurricanes. Oh, man. So we're just trying to get through Montreal.
1: We are
2: right now. We're just trying to like upset each other at this point. And
0: oh, by the way, on this real quick though, schedule leakers 1-0 for the Bills. This came out like 2 hours ago as a rumor.
2: Oh, who did it?
0: NFL Nerds.

0: Okay.
1: Which that page.
0: Something to pay attention to.
1: Yeah, that page is usually spot on whenever this is going on around this time of year. They're usually spot on with that. But yeah, no, just something to keep an eye on. I do wonder if the Bills maybe want to give themselves a little bit more space and have three road games, because that would be a little weird to me
0: if
1: ultimately they open up the stadium as a preseason game.
0: I'm seeing it that the NHL has not had NFL teams play entirely on the road. So there's your history.
2: But, you know, I'm always a proponent of write your own history, right? They could 100%. They could 100%. If they're like Zach's saying, stadium's not going to be ready. We need three more weeks till the opener. Can you get us through? They'll send them to Chicago, Detroit, like, you know, Pittsburgh, even like somewhere closer, right? Like, I don't know. I don't know how it all works out, but it'll be interesting to see when the schedule does come out on Thursday what the preseason schedule looks like. Because are you really going to debut the stadium as a preseason game?
1: That's been
2: like,
1: my
2: even
1: whole,
2: if it's ready, I don't think that's what you do.
1: Well, see, I was going to say that was like my whole premise to initially start this is that's going to be the opener, row, right? Is a preseason game, which, fine, whatever. For
2: right.
1: many families, that's the ticket they can get is preseason.
2: But the whole conversation also is we wouldn't play a week zero college game there. Like, Syracuse wouldn't play there for week zero, right? Like, that was people mentioning stuff like that. Like, why wouldn't they do that?
1: Yeah, what would be the first event in the stadium?
2: Yeah,
1: I know that's a big talking point.
2: But the blue and red game is going to be in that stadium. The return of the blue and red is going to be in there. It's not going to be. Yeah, from everything we've heard, yeah.
1: It's supposed to be, yeah.
2: Yeah.
0: So then that tells me you could
2: it's probably the pregame.
0: Play a preseason game.
1: Yeah, then they would be totally fine. But that's the thing. Everything we're hearing right now. But in a couple months, are they still going to be on? Again,
2: our first real game presentation we want to be Thursday night, right? They could have changed that. Mm-hmm. Who knows?
0: Still garbage. That
1: we also do know, too, for the return of the blue and red. They don't open up the entire stadium.
2: No, it's the lower bowl for the most part, right?
1: Yeah.
2: If I'm remembering correctly.
1: I think that's right.
2: Maybe I'm thinking of the charity softball game. That's not even around here, though. That's in Rochester this year. So
1: I don't know. It's going to be a curiosity. Now, we do know, though, the home opener is not going to be week one. It'll be week two as they will host the Detroit Lions for Thursday night football. 803-0550, the number to call if you want to jump on, give your thoughts. We've been talking Sabres and a little bit of schedule here as well. Let's go to the phones, and Mike is up first here. Mike, how are we doing?
3: Good, guys. How about yourself?
1: Doing well.
3: Phenomenal. Just wanted to, if I recall a few years back when the New York Islanders opened their new arena. I think they spent like the first 10 to 15 games on the road leading into that season until they were able to open their UBC arena.
1: All right. I don't know if they definitely did this, Mike. I'm going to take you at your word for it.
0: I know that it happened.
2: Okay. It was a while they were on the road.
0: He was right. 13 games to start the 2021 season necessitated by construction of UBS Arena.
2: See, now that would be the thing. If they do the blue and red game successfully, I think they play a preseason game.
0: Caller nailed it. It was 13 games.
1: 13? That is a lot. Like, that feels like they were behind by a little bit. That feels like they were behind. I know you can get like three games in a week, so maybe ultimately they're like 3-4 weeks behind. That feels like a lot. Because I'm thinking of like Luton Town in the Premier League when they had to go through the renovations to play in the Premier League. It was, I think, maybe two or three games. That was 2-3 weeks. So even then, I mean, that was a little bit. We don't know. I'm just spitballing here.
0: So
1: totally on track and no problems at all. I'm curious if we're going to see the preseason schedule and it's going to be three road games because they don't necessarily want to open up a game at the, because that could even be a two. They don't want a game necessarily there. Red and blue, it's our thing. It's
2: a practice.
0: We're thinking too much on this.
2: No,
1: that's
2: here's
1: fine.
2: The thing. Why not be thorough, Derek?
0: No.
2: Why are we thinking too much? There's never such thing as thinking too much.
1: There's always thinking.
2: Sure, there's overthinking.
0: There's overthinking. Speaking of overthinking, real quick, I want you guys to guess the record of the 13-game road trip of the New York Islanders in 2021.
2: 0-0-13.
1: No.
2: They do win a lot of overtime games lose a lot of overtime games.
1: Thinking if I was going to get cute with it.
2: I'll go 13 games?
0: Yes.
2: Okay, I got to do quick math in my brain here.
1: I want to be mean and just say like 3-10.
2: 5-3-5.
0: You got the wins.
2: Whoa.
0: 5-6-2.
2: Okay.
1: Very nice.
0: Not bad.
1: Very okay. Nice.
2: So not the typical Islanders that year then.
0: No.
2: No, no, they actually, at least right yeah, that at that point, 13 games in.
0: But also, to go on a 13-game road trip to start your season, you could do a hell of a lot worse than 5-6-2.
2: Wait, the Sabres lost 13 in a row. Remember that?
1: How could you forget?
2: How could you forget?
1: How could you forget?
2: Well, how far we've come. You know what? That's what we need to remember. How far we've come, okay? Game 2 and 3, they didn't look good at all, okay? I'm not going to sit here and sugarcoat that.
0: Let's not do that.
2: But there was a time with the previous regime, general manager regime, that they did lose 13 in a row.
1: Yeah, that's something I've been fighting with the last couple of days.
2: Like reeling yourself back in, like,
1: well,
2: hey.
1: Well, it goes back to Friday, too, but like I don't want to sound like I'm all of a sudden like negative on this team. Like, but I also don't want to get to a point where I'm talking about the future going like, guys, I'm thrilled. Like, I can't wait. Like, it's also too soon there. I never hit a point with them because of how good they were that I'm just happy to be here. It never was the Bills of 2017 where I didn't care how the playoff game went. I was just happy to be there. For the Sabres, it was always different. So, yeah, it's not great to watch them get run over for two games when I'm like, you guys are better than this. Division winners. A little bit more.
2: Yeah.
1: And that I've had a hard time kind of balancing it of like, I'm complaining because I care and because I think they are better than this and because I think they should be a potential cup contending team, a team that could give Carolina a run for its money if they were to advance past Montreal. I think, by the way, either one of those teams could give Carolina a run for their money. I don't think Carolina's played any tough competition at this point. And they've still had to deal with a lot of overtime games to get that done. But it's neither here nor there. That is way in the future if it even happens.
0: Say, get me started on this because I'm going to jump right in and be like, yeah absolutely.
2: Hover over that dump button, ladies and gentlemen.
0: They're on fraud watch right now because they still – you've played the 6th and 8th place team in the Eastern Conference, and you would have played the 6th and or 7th.
1: If Pittsburgh would have won
0: instead of Philadelphia, you were supposed to play the 8th-ranked team in the conference no matter what. That's fine. I understand that. If you did a standard 1-8, that'd probably be your team matchup.
1: It's the second round.
0: But you got them in. So, ready? If you were to get them in the second round. Wait, you can't get them in the second round because they would have had to upset you.
1: No, it's what I'm saying is the frustration with Carolina is the second round, they got either the 6th or 7th team in the Eastern Conference. That's not real. That boggles the mind, but they're in the Metropolitan, so it is what it is.
0: They're gross. And you know what? I hope someday that the Sabres have the opportunity to show them they are the frauds that they are.
1: Back to the phones. Dave is up next. Dave, how we doing?
4: Doing good.
1: Dave, you there?
4: Yeah, I'm here.
1: What do you got for us?
4: Yeah, I was at the first game in the Rich Stadium. It was a preseason game. We played the Washington Redskins. Buffalo kicked off. Herb Mulkey ran it back 102 yards.
1: Oh, well, that's actually a good way to bring in the stadium, then.
4: You can hear a pin drop. Hopefully we get off to a better start in this stadium.
1: That'd be nice. Although it is a preseason game, so if whoever they play in the preseason,
0: first of all,
1: kick off return, I'm fine.
0: What a name drop that you know the name Herb Mulkey.
2: Yeah.
0: I love that.
2: But also, it was a preseason game.
0: But also, second... To the caller's point, yeah, guys, you were thinking a little too much on this.
1: I don't want it to be a preseason game.
0: It's going to be a preseason game.
1: It's going to totally be a preseason game, and I hate it.
0: Grow up.
1: I know. I'm a dreamer, and I should just get more into realism.
0: It's going to be.
2: I'm living in Neverland right now. They're not playing a preseason game in that stadium.
0: Yes,
2: it's not happening.
0: It's the return of blue and red scrimmage,
1: and then they're off for a month.
2: Return of blue and red scrimmage, and then go to Pittsburgh.
0: No,
2: like, let's just get out of here.
0: There's going
2: to
0: be families that can't afford to go to the games on a normal basis in the regular season. This is their chance to. I hope they get two.
1: That's the thing. Like, that's the one positive I keep going back to this is for many people, that'll be kind of the one opportunity they'll have
0: to check out the stadium inside for years. Like,
2: I don't think it will be this year. I think people are going to want to get in that stadium as soon as it's open for a preseason game. No one's going to be selling tickets, right?
1: So you're saying that preseason games themselves will also be expensive.
2: Yes.
1: Because fans will want to get in.
2: They're going
1: to want to
2: experience the stadium in a more maybe lax environment with no stakes, right?
0: If preseason tickets are expensive...
1: We have missed
0: Terry,
1: the plot.
0: What are we doing?
1: Yeah, we
0: that is what I will say.
1: The plot is lost. We
0: but
1: must
0: now,
1: find it again.
0: I also hope that there's two preseason games at home now.
2: The second one would probably not be as expensive. So in that scenario, we would want to. We would want
1: to. Actually, this might work.
0: Give me two preseason games at the new Highmark Stadium.
2: I guess technically you are. This turned into an entire segment, but I guess technically you are saving the the Josh Allen factor and the starters factor, right? Like,
0: yeah, you're saving that factor.
1: So they'll treat it exactly like they did with the red helmets, which
2: yes.
1: is, yeah, cool, you're going to see Josh for a play. Then it's Mr. Trubisky time.
2: 100%. 100%.
1: So it'll be the same thing. Welcome to the new stadium. Here's your starting quarterback, Kyle Allen.
2: Yes, for the preseason action, and I don't think anyone would have a complaint about
1: that. No, I mean,
2: not there.
1: It would be, I think, more just to check out the building, which would be really, really cool. I want it to have more gravitas because especially with Sal Capaccio talking with Mike North, the gravitas kind of leaves the moment kickoff happens because
2: right.
1: then it's just a game and that's what the networks care about. They do not care nearly as much like we do of a new stadium opening up. They care, okay, the Bills are playing Detroit. That'll be a good game. People will want to watch.
2: That's what I thought about the closing. And then the broadcast like stayed on the closing of the stadium with the whole Iris video, all of that. I thought they wouldn't care about that either. You know what I'm saying? Because everything we heard up to that point was, that's a Buffalo thing. And Mad Dog went off on the air about it the next day.
1: Oh, he did. Which, that's right.
0: But, of course
2: but,
0: he did.
2: Like, we were told that was a local thing. And probably don't get your hopes up that it's going to be on national television and all that. They hung around and just played out the end of that stadium.
1: Yeah, it turns out they
2: it
1: actually,
2: was.
1: Yeah, they actually.
2: So who knows? Yeah. I mean, Mike North very well could be just telling us the truth. And I'm reading, again, overthinking as we've been doing for this entire segment probably. But. You know, maybe it is a big deal to people. That's one of the more unique-looking stadiums that's being built, the newer ones. Every other stadium looks exactly the same.
1: Oh, it's so frustrating.
0: Which is why you give them a preseason game.
1: There was a moment there, real quick, because we got to take a break. There was a moment there, a fleeting moment. It's still there a little bit, that the new Buffalo Stadium, which is very much inspired by Tottenham Stadium in the Premier League, that was going to be the only stadium like that playing at the top flight of their sport because Tottenham was going to get relegated. Now it does not look like that's going to happen. Which is fine. We're okay.
2: The Commanders stadium is going to look similar, actually.
1: Yes, it will.
2: If you've seen this.
1: Yep,
2: like,
1: yes, it
2: looks similar now.
1: Yeah. A lot of new stadiums coming around.
2: All domes, too. Why are we
1: Cleveland,
2: getting so soft?
1: Cleveland with the domes, I know. 803-0550, the number to call. We'll be right back. This is WGR.

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12: 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Ladies, we have a new ladies section with skorts, tops, jackets, everything under $25. Everybody, we have balls, $8.99 a dozen, gloves, 3 for $28. 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
4: Couple more minutes here as we wrap up on Monday night here on WGR. The Sabres are back in action quickly tomorrow night, 6 p.m. pregame, 7 p.m. puck drop, game 4 at Montreal. They win, it's 2-2. They lose, it's 3-1 in favor of Montreal.
5: You said 2-2.
4: Mm-hmm. It does feel, I don't want to say it's the most important game of the series, but boy oh boy, it sort of
6: dare
4: feels,
6: I say it's a must win, because I think it is.
4: Dare I say
6: Paul
4: it's a
6: Hamilton
4: must win?
6: Paul Hamilton said it earlier today. He said it's
7: a
6: must win.
7: Now we know it's a thing if someone says it tomorrow morning when he's here.
4: Right. Jeremy doesn't say
6: I was looking for it today. Don't quote me on this, ladies and gentlemen, but patron, if you're listening out there, I know you're active on the archives on the Odyssey app. I believe he did say could be a must win. Don't come at me. Believe were the words.
4: Okay.
6: Allegedly.
4: It's pretty close. I think ultimately they won.
7: I think he should say it tomorrow.
6: I don't disagree.
4: I'll say this. The Sabres won their first round series in game 4 at Boston. That is, I think, what ultimately won the series for them. It's 6-1. They're up 3-1 in the series. Then it just became an inevitability they were going to win it. They just had whatever game was going to be, 5-6.
6: They didn't even practice before game 6. And Lenny's like, yeah, you're winning this game.
4: Yeah, let go.
7: I love that.
4: I won't say that the Sabres will win the series if they win tomorrow. It will feel very difficult for the Sabres to win the series if Montreal wins tomorrow.
6: Mm-hmm.
4: Overtime, blowout, close game, whatever.
6: Well, this is a big way to see how they respond. They haven't been down in a playoff series yet.
4: No, and it's been a long time since they've lost even 3 in a row.
6: Yes.
4: Going back to, I think March is the last time they won, or they lost 3 in a row.
6: And I think those were some overtime losses where they got a point.
7: There were several 3-on-3 overtime losses.
4: I think you got to go back all the way to the beginning of December for 3 regulation losses in a row.
6: Right.
4: So, yeah, I mean, they've always rebounded well this season. Now we see what really happens. I know Paul has kind of theorized that they were overwhelmed by the crowd. I don't totally know how I feel about that. They kind of shut the crowd up a minute in because Tage scores. Now, the build-up to ultimately the game starting was quite a lot. I, again, thought they were playing the Calgary Flames with how much fireworks essentially were going on in the inside of that stadium. But we will see. And we'll see if there are any lineup changes as well going into tomorrow. I expect a few of them. We'll see how many actually happen. We'll see also if they make a goalie change. Not necessarily because Lyon has been bad. He's been far from it.
6: Maybe give him a break.
4: But also try to spark something.
6: Yeah.
4: Don't know how that'll do for Lyon, but also Lyon has not necessarily been a guy throughout his career that gets every game 3-4 in a week. It's mm-hmm. never been his game either. UPL is sort of the only guy that's been able to do that this year. So we're going to learn a lot about the Sabres team tomorrow. Can't wait for it. It can't come soon enough, and not even that long of a wait. That'll do it for us tonight. Me and Derek are on tomorrow from 10 to 12, and you'll be able to hear Mr. Joe Cali tomorrow for Jeremy and Joe starting at 6 in the morning. He and Owen will have, I think, the first hour and a half of the show?
6: Yes, first hour and a half.
4: That's coming up in just a couple of short hours. This is WGR.
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